0: tons of drugs, including 973 kilograms of cocaine and 660 kilograms of methamphetamine seized in Project Bay, an investigation into cross-border drug trafficking network. Police also seizing 17 firearms, including an anti-tank rifle. 19 people have been arrested and 2 unidentified suspects remain outstanding. This investigation began in January of 2025 in Windsor and eventually expanded to include other police services, including Toronto and Peel.
1: This is a Lati L39 50 caliber anti-tank rifle. It is very rare. What I would tell you is that this is a military ordnance. It has no legitimate civilian application, and the fact that it's in the hands of organized drug traffickers is a concerning public safety issue.
2: We see trends move. It's not always particular ports of entry. We've seen a movement of our traffic across various ports of entry over the years, and we've seen an influx in traffic overall at the Blue Water Bridge. So naturally, when we see an influx in traffic at a particular port of entry, there'll be additional enforcement efforts there as well. So the intelligence that we gather as part of this will help us make those sound referrals across all of our ports of entry in Southern Ontario. So we're well placed at each of our ports of entry in order to mitigate and find the narcotics like you see at this table here.
0: Police say this investigation also relied on support from U.S. Homeland Security and the Drug Enforcement Administration, or DEA. Investigators chose not to identify any specific affiliations involving the source or sources of drugs, but acknowledged that the origin of some of the drugs is from the southwestern United States. A popular West End bar has lost its liquor license after it was accused of buying stolen alcohol from an encampment gang. CB24's Melissa Duggan joins us now with this controversy surrounding Etobicoke's Southside Johnny Bar and Grill. And this story starts a while ago, Melissa.
3: Yeah, that's right, Arta. There was an investigation being carried out last year into this location, and new details just surfacing after an appeal against the liquor license being revoked here that was denied. So outside of the bar right now, there are some notifications that are posted saying that behind the wings, there are some exciting things going on, but we're learning why the liquor license was revoked. There was a hearing, the bar owner taking part in that and admitting to buying alcohol that was actually stolen by people who live in a nearby homeless encampment. And he's saying that he made the purchases a few times a week over the course of about 6 months. As for why he was doing that, he goes on to explain that members of this encampment were harassing patrons, his staff as well, making them really question their safety, saying that some property also damaged in the mix, saying that there was some graffiti involved, that there was feces left outside, and that there were people being harassed to purchase stolen goods as well. So to keep the peace, that is why the bar owner says he was making these purchases. He also goes on to say that this alcohol, the stolen alcohol that he bought from these people from the encampment, was not served to customers. But what we're hearing through this hearing, through the details that surfaced from that, was that they were saying that there could have been other options that this bar owner could have looked to, like calling police. Did he happen to file anything with insurance? Especially also talking about that there was some damage to vehicles. Well, there's no evidence that police were called, that insurance was notified throughout the process of all of this. We are getting some reaction from people in the area who've been walking by this bar today. Here's what they have to say.
4: I love Johnny. We want it open again, you know. All the rumors around here, make sure, you know, like, you know what I mean? It's like, you know, it's Johnny, I love Johnny. I worked here 8 years with them, I don't know, and when the kids, I knew Martha, you know what I mean? Good business, good rock and roll, good business, Friday night, good, you got good bands here, everything, yeah.
5: I mean, you should be doing things by the books, especially if you're running a business in the area, so I guess that it makes sense.
3: So our newsroom has reached out to the bar owner, to their legal reps for reaction. We haven't heard back. I do want to share the note, though, that we do see posted outside saying temporarily closed. We're making some exciting changes behind the scenes. We'll be back. Thank you for your continued support. We can't wait to welcome you back, the Southside Johnny's team. Another side outside saying that they were celebrating their 20th anniversary. That was a couple of years ago. So certainly an establishment that has been around for quite some time in this Long Branch neighborhood. For now, back to you.
0: Much for this, Melissa. Chief Myron Demke was asked about community safety concerns in Toronto at a police board meeting this afternoon. This comes after police faced some criticism for comments not long after the shootout at Salsa on St. Clair that left two people dead and several others injured when Deputy Police Chief Frank Barreto described Toronto as extremely safe. Crime statistics have been trending downwards over the last 2 years.
6: In a number of areas of community safety indicators, the numbers are trending downward in a way we would like to see more of, and continue our efforts to make sure we're driving them in that direction. But at the same time, it's important for us to engage with our communities, acknowledge their concerns, and be responsive to what they're experiencing. So that for us means recognizing that every contact matters. Every time we're out on the street, every time we're answering a radio call, it matters that we get there on time, we get there as quickly as possible when people need us the most, and that we're effective and capable and responsive to the needs of our communities in those key moments.
0: One of the most critical comments came from mayoral candidate Brad Bradford, who today announced a plan to hire 1,000 new police officers if he were elected in October.
7: Sometimes it comes across as a bit tone deaf when people are concerned, when people feel afraid to come out and whack them with a bunch of statistics. I could tell you, when I take my daughters out to a festival, I'm not pulling up the crime dashboard on the City of Toronto website and doing a quick analysis of whether or not it feels okay to go outside. It's a feeling that a lot of people have right now, and I don't think it's one that should be dismissed. I think we should listen to people. And if people are telling me that they're not feeling safe, and I hear that a lot, I think local government ought to listen to them.
0: Bradford also pledged that the new hires under his plan would be boots on the ground and not serving in administrative roles. He says the costs associated with the plan will be released later in the campaign. Mayor Olivia Chow commented on Bradford's proposed police hiring plan during a news conference in Scarborough this afternoon.
8: Councillor Bradford has voted against our budgets, which include our police hiring plan. And we've been hiring more officers in each of my budgets. So he wanted to defund the police, and he didn't want to hire more police officers. Now he said he wants to hire police officers. I don't know where he's at.
0: Demhew also addressed the Toronto Police Service Board for the first time since the death of Constable Mark Pinizotto, who was killed in the line of duty in June.
6: These events add stress to an already demanding profession, and it is important that our members know we are here to support them. I also would like to acknowledge the incredible outpouring of support we received from across our country, from coast to coast to coast, and indeed internationally. This support helped us all as we navigate these difficult times, and I do want to share on behalf of the Toronto Police Service, it is incredibly appreciated.
0: 43-year-old Constable Mark Pinizotto, who was a member of the Emergency Task Force, was shot and killed on June 11th during a raid at an apartment building on Martha Eaton Way in North York. He was an 18-year member of the Toronto Police. 19-year-old Nicholas Bennett is charged with first-degree murder in his death. 63 suspects are facing more than 200 charges following an Ontario-wide investigation into the online exploitation of children. Investigators working on Project Time say they identified and safeguarded 51 victims who were targeted by individuals making, possessing, and distributing child sexual abuse material. Police say two of the accused were in a position of trust and authority, while eight of them are repeat offenders. A motorcyclist has been airlifted to hospital after a collision in Mississauga. This happened around 2:50 this afternoon near Ridgeway Drive and McMaster Road. Police say that the single vehicle crash resulted in a man being ejected from his motorcycle. Paramedics tell us that he was brought to hospital with serious non-life-threatening injuries. 8:10 right now. This is Toronto's breaking news, CP24. We'll have a look at Toronto's top stories coming up next.
9: These are turbulent times.
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16: At the beginning of the Industrial Revolution, no one called it that. We had no idea what we'd eventually be able to do. We just had some machines that made sense to use at the time. Until one day, we looked back, and what was once impossible suddenly wasn't impossible.

0: police are calling Project Bay one of the largest drug busts in the province's history, dismantling a cross-border trafficking network. More on this in moments. Dozens of suspects are facing more than 200 charges following an Ontario-wide investigation into the online exploitation of children.
1: It will be aggressive and go after a starting pitcher.
2: Glove of the shortstop, Williamson, in the left.
0: Will they stay or will they go? The question on the mind of Jays fans, with the future of several players up in the air amid a disappointing season and the trade deadline approaching. Stay with CP24 for more on these stories. And for further details, head to our website, cp24.com, and the CP24 app. The Blue Jays were looking to avoid being swept by the Rays as they wrapped up their series in Toronto today.
1: They will be aggressive and go after a starting pitcher.
2: Glove of the shortstop, Williamson, in the left.
1: And go after a starting pitch.
0: The game was tied at one in the bottom of the third inning when George Springer hit an RBI single to put the Jays in front. Vladimir Guerrero Jr. would add to the lead in the seventh with an RBI single of his own. Louis Varland would come in on the ninth to close out the game as Toronto wins this one 3-1 to halt its losing streak at four. The Blue Jays will open a series tomorrow with the Red Sox. Meanwhile, the Jays are slowly watching any hopes of a postseason run slip away. They've dropped three of their last seven games, sitting six games back of a wild card spot. This comes ahead of the August 3rd trade deadline. And for more on how fans are feeling, we're joined by CP24's Seja Nelson. Seja, I'm sure I speak for many Jays fans when I say, how could this happen after last season?
3: Oh, it's been a complete 180, Arda. The Jays finally have something to celebrate tonight, avoiding the sweep after the 3-1 win over the Tampa Bay Rays here at Rogers Center this afternoon. But that does not change the big picture. Although the bleeding has stopped for today, the question remains, how can the Jays turn this season around? And the trade deadline just 10 days away now, the big question is, will the Jays be making some moves to make a push for that wild card playoff spot? Like you mentioned, Arda, this season has been completely different than last year when the Jays took the World Series to seven games. They are now dead last in the AL East. They are 47-56 in the season, and they're six games behind that wild card playoff spot. The Stars simply haven't been producing consistently, and there's been some injuries early in the season as well. And with this trade deadline coming up on August 3rd, the question is now, will the Blue Jays add some pieces to make one final push to get into the playoffs, or do they become sellers and move some of their pending free agents before the deadline? Now, earlier today, we did speak to some super fans. Here's what they told us.
4: Now they're just in that, they're trying too hard. You know, when you're trying to get something, and the more you try, the harder you try, the worse it gets. That's kind of, I think they just have to get out of their heads, get out of their own way.
3: And there is still a long way to go, being back 12 and a half games from the first place Tampa Bay Rays. So Arda, although they are celebrating a little bit tonight, there is a long road ahead, especially with this trade deadline coming up on August 3rd. Back to you.
0: Thank you so much for this, Seja. Toronto police officers with 11 divisions stepped out of their cruisers and got behind the grill today to give back to some of the city's most vulnerable residents. The division hosted a barbecue for children and youth with disabilities and mental complexities. The summer celebration was held in the Dufferin Grove neighborhood, and it featured an appearance by the Mounted Unit, as well as interactive games, activities, and plenty of food. The event was part of a partnership between police and the GTA nonprofit Safe Haven, which provides specialized care for medically complex individuals.
5: Safe Haven is an integral part of the community here in Davenport. We have seven locations across both Toronto and Vaughan, and this is a really important event. We really work hard to work with our neighbors, but also over the past few years we've developed a really good relationship with the police services, Division 11, and they've come in and they've done all kinds of activities and celebrations, and it's really about building strong relationships with the community.
0: Safe Haven says one in 100 children in Canada have medically complex needs, and the organization serves 200 families each year. The city is warning swimmers about poor water quality at two popular beaches. Chopper 24 was over Bluffers Beach Park, where high levels of E. coli have been detected in the water. The city says caution is advised for anyone who chooses to take a dip here. The same warning has been issued for Sunnyside Beach. Provincial officials now say 180 active wildfires are burning in northern Ontario, and that's seven more than yesterday. Despite a warning not to return to their homes, there is reports that several people are going back, claiming the province isn't doing enough to protect their homes. The OPP are reminding people who have been ordered out to stay away or risk hundreds of dollars of fines. Some 7,200 kilometers of forest have been ravaged so far. Federal workers have until tomorrow to apply for an early retirement program. In December, about 68,000 public servants were given notice saying that they're eligible for early retirement. And so far, more than 9,000 workers have applied. Federal workers approved for early retirement will need to retire by January next year. A new report on used vehicles shows prices dipped slightly in June. Clutch released its used car pricing report, which shows the national average price of a used vehicle just over $34,000, down 0.1%. New vehicle sales are down 5.1% so far in 2026, while used vehicle sales are up 5.8%. Clutch CEO Dan Park spoke to CP24 about the trends.
6: You're seeing Canadians rotate out of new into used. I mean, we're in a little bit of a period of economic softness right now. We've had two quarters of negative GDP growth. And so Canadians are feeling it. And so when that's the case, they like to rotate out of new into used. Used is usually the more affordable choice for consumers. And so that's what you're seeing right now.
0: Park says used EVs sold in a median of 24 days, the fastest of any fuel type. It's 8:19, 25 degrees. This is Toronto's breaking news, CP24. A University of Toronto professor has been awarded a top prize in mathematics. We'll have the formula for how he did it just ahead.
7: 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Employmentlawyer.ca says that is a myth. You may be owed much more than 2 weeks per year. Don't settle for less. Always check with the employment lawyer first at employmentlawyer.ca.
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11: Downy Light adds a subtle, fresh scent to your wash. It doesn't overwhelm, like
12: it's maple bacon musk.
11: Downy Light is a balanced, nature-inspired scent that's gentle on skin to breathe life into your laundry.

0: A University of Toronto professor has been awarded a top prize in mathematics for solving a problem that stumped mathematicians for decades. The math community at U of T hosted a viewing party to cheer on Jacob Zimmerman, who claimed the prestigious Fields Medal this morning for his work in proving the André Oort conjecture. The international award is given to scholars under the age of 40 and only happens once every 4 years. Zimmerman has become the first scholar based at a Canadian institution and the second Canadian to receive the award since it was established in 1932. Canada's Wonderland launched a recently renovated roller coaster today featuring new trains and a new theme. CTV's Carol Charles has more on the running of the Daredeviler.
1: 3, 2, 1, woo!
2: It was an exciting moment for coaster fans as they rushed to be the first in line to ride the newest roller coaster.
3: Very excited.
2: The ride, formerly known as Flight Deck, has a brand new identity. It's now called the Daredeviler. Inspired by the high-flying stunt pilots and barnstorming air shows of the 1920s.
4: My goodness, are you excited for today?
2: Park officials say it's all about giving a classic ride a fresh new feel.
5: These new trains really make the guest experience much more comfortable and enjoyable. So as you're going around at 90 kilometers an hour, you'll feel the speed and there's a little bit more open air for you as you're watching yourself on the ride.
2: And giving thrill seekers another reason to buckle up.
6: Smoother. It's so exciting. Like, you get to take everything in. It's mind-blowing. It's so great.
7: It was fast, fun, and amazing.
8: I think the refurbishment worked very well for what they were trying to go with.
2: Despite the many loops and sharp curves around the bend, many went back a second time.
9: Once was great. Twice was woof. It was a lot. It was great. It was great. Worth the wait, for sure.
10: So much smoother. You don't bang your head anymore.
11: Would you go on it again?
10: Yes.
2: With the Daredeviler officially back on track, Canada's Wonderland is hoping a new generation of thrill seekers will be ready to take the ride. Carol Charles, CTV News.
0: 8:24, 23 degrees. 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CP24 will have a look at Toronto's top stories next.

0: Hi, everybody. It's Ann Carter, the mayor for the great city of Oshawa. Coming up this weekend, the best bet, of course, is at the Bond Street Event Center, Saturday at 4 p.m. It is the Habibi Cultural Event. This is bringing the Southwest Asian and North African cultures together. 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
5: Yes, come on. 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
3: You got any table games?
4: Oh, I got table games.
3: Throw some blackjack.

0: I'm Katie Dawson. I'm a singer-songwriter. I write and perform all my own music. You can find my music on all streaming services. But here's the thing with that. You don't actually own your music, and there's data tracking involved. Wouldn't it be nice to own something you love? 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Check out this record right here. It's glow-in-the-dark vinyl. Or how about this one? There's 24-karat gold leaf flake directly in the vinyl. This has never been done before on a vinyl record. Records should be fun, unique, and collectible. And the music on them should be great, too. Do you like rock and roll, folk, country, and rockabilly? Well, I've done all that and more, and I think you'll love it. Don't believe me? Just ask them.
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0: police are calling Project Bay one of the largest drug busts in the province's history, dismantling a cross-border trafficking network. More on this in moments. Dozens of suspects are facing more than 200 charges following an Ontario-wide investigation into the online exploitation of children.
1: They will be aggressive and go after a starting pitcher. Off the glove of the shortstop, Williamson into left.
0: Will they stay or will they go? This is the question on the mind of Jays fans, with the future of several players up in the air amid a disappointing season and the trade deadline approaching. This is Toronto's breaking news, CP24. Good evening. I'm Arda Zakarian. More than $139 million worth of drugs have been seized in what police are calling one of the largest seizures in Ontario's history. Nearly 1.7 tons of drugs, including 970 kilograms of cocaine and 660 kilograms of methamphetamine, seized in Project Bay, an investigation into a cross-border drug trafficking network. Police also seized 17 firearms, including an anti-tank rifle. 19 people have been arrested, and two unidentified suspects remain outstanding. The investigation began in January of 2025 in Windsor and eventually expanded to include other police services, including Toronto and Peel Police.
2: This is a Lati L39 50 caliber anti-tank rifle. It is very rare. What I would tell you is that this is a military ordnance. It has no legitimate civilian application, and the fact that it's in the hands of organized drug traffickers is a concerning public safety issue.
3: We see trends move. It's not always particular ports of entry. We've seen a movement of our traffic across various ports of entry over the years, and we've seen an influx in traffic overall at the Blue Water Bridge. So naturally, when we see an influx in traffic at a particular port of entry, there'll be additional enforcement efforts there as well. So the intelligence that we gather as part of this will help us make those sound referrals across all of our ports of entry in Southern Ontario. So we're well placed at each of our ports of entry in order to mitigate and find the narcotics like you see at this table here.
0: Police say this investigation also relied on support from U.S. Homeland Security and Drug Enforcement Administration, also known as DEA. Investigators choose not to identify any specific affiliations involving the source or sources of the drugs, but did acknowledge that the origin of some of these drugs is from the southwestern United States. A popular West End bar has lost its liquor license after it was accused of buying stolen alcohol from an encampment gang. CP24's Melissa Duggan joins us now with some of the controversy surrounding Etobicoke's Southside Johnny Bar and Grill. Melissa, the owner, says he was had to kind of do this.
4: Yeah, he said it was to keep the peace. Listen, this is a bit of an unusual one that we are following here today. Right now, Southside Johnny's, the windows, they are papered up, the doors locked. The sign out here says temporarily closed. They're thanking customers for their years of support here. As we're learning detail into why the liquor license was yanked here, there was an investigation that was carried out last year. Some surveillance video from local LCBO stores that was involved. And we're getting detail also on the testimony that the owner of this bar gave during a hearing where he was appealing the fact that his liquor license was set to be yanked. He went on to explain that he was purchasing alcohol that was stolen from area LCBOs from members of a local homeless encampment to keep the peace, saying that members from this encampment were harassing his staff, patrons, damaging property, saying that there was a license plate that was stolen, vehicles damaged, damage to property here as well, graffiti on the back, feces left near the door. So to cut down on that kind of behavior, he was figuring that he could buy this alcohol from them and that would kind of keep them at bay. Of course, we're hearing about what the adjudicator said during this hearing, saying that there were other options open to this bar owner, things like calling the police, but there was no evidence that the police were contacted. Also asking, you know, did you reach out to an insurer about damage property? No evidence that that happened either. Something else that the bar owner is saying, that while this stolen alcohol was purchased for a few times a week for over the course of about 6 months, he says that that was not served to customers here. We've been talking to people in the area today. What do they think about this odd case? Here's what they have to say.
5: They have live music all the time. It's very good.
4: How do you feel about it being closed down?
5: It's a shame. It's a shame. Should be back open soon. Next chapter.
6: Kind of shocking because it's a pretty popular location. So the fact that they're resorting to buying illegal alcohol seems kind of crazy to me. When, based on business, they should be able to buy on a regular from a regular supplier.
4: So no answer to our request that we put through through our newsroom to the bar owner and the bar's legal teams at this point. How they are communicating, though, on social media is saying that they're temporarily closed for a few weeks. The sign outside, it says that they're working on something exciting behind the scenes and that they are going to be closed for the next little bit, thanking their customers for their support over the years. It has been open, Arda, for more than two decades here, so certainly a well-known established in this area of Long Branch. Back to you.
0: Thank you so much for this, Melissa. From homicides to auto thefts, hate crimes to shootings, new numbers from Toronto Police suggest crime is down across the board in this city. Police unveiled their annual report on crime stats today. On the same day, one mayoral candidate called for the hiring of 1,000 new officers. CTV's John Musselman reports.
7: The recent fatal shooting at the Celso on St. Clair Festival has many residents and politicians expressing concern about gun violence growing at alarming rates in our city, but statistical evidence doesn't support it. At the Toronto Police Services Board meeting today, the chief's annual report was tabled. Here's a look at some of the findings. Homicides, assaults, auto theft, break and enter, sexual assault, hate crimes, intimate partner violence, and fraud are all down. As for shootings and firearm discharges, 263 reported in 2025. That's down 43%. There were 20 deaths by guns. That's down 53%. The chief acknowledges there is still work to be done.
8: Every time we talk about statistics, I'm always hesitate because while the trend is downwards, one shooting was too many. In a city like ours, we should be able to walk out there safe and secure and free from indiscriminate gunfire by the criminal element. And to that end, we are resourcing our investigators. We make sure they have the tools and people to accomplish what they need. And I will reassure our attorneys that those people are relentless in their efforts.
7: Meanwhile, Toronto mayoral candidate Brad Bradford says he would hire 1,000 new officers if elected mayor.
9: I'm pleased to hear that we're making some improvements on some of those fronts. And I think that gives full credit to the Toronto Police Service and the work that they've been doing on that. The reality is also that people don't feel safer. And I talk to lots of folks across all 630 square kilometers of this city, and they tell me every day they feel less safe.
7: Mayor Olivia Chow says hiring more police officers is only part of the solution.
10: It's the strength of the community is providing opportunities for young people to find purpose, which is why you have noticed that since I've been a mayor, I've been investing heavily recreation programs.
7: There is a five-year plan in place to hire more than 700 additional officers.
11: John Musselman, CTV News, Toronto.
0: 63 suspects are facing more than 200 charges following an Ontario-wide investigation into the online exploitation of children. Investigators working on Project Time say they also identified and safeguarded 51 victims who were targeted by individuals making, possessing, and distributing child sexual abuse material. Police say two of the accused were in a position of trust and authority, while eight of them are repeat offenders. A motorcyclist has been airlifted to hospital after a collision in Mississauga. This happened around 2:50 this afternoon near Ridgeway Drive and McMaster Road. Police say the single vehicle crash resulted in a man being ejected from his motorcycle. Paramedics tell us that he was brought to hospital with serious, non-life-threatening injuries. This is Toronto's breaking news, CP24. We'll have a look at Toronto's top stories coming up next.
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21: 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And this government has never raised taxes, keeping costs down for families, workers, and businesses across the province. 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

0: Police are calling Project Bay one of the largest drug busts in the province's history, dismantling a cross-border trafficking network. More on this in moments. Dozens of suspects are facing more than 200 charges following an Ontario-wide investigation into the online exploitation of children.
1: They will be aggressive and go after a starting pitcher.
2: Off the glove of the shortstop, Williamson in the left.
0: Will they stay or will they go? This is the question on the minds of many Jays fans, with the future of several players up in the air amid a disappointing season and the trade deadline approaching. Stay with CP24 for more on these stories. And for further details, head to our website, cp24.com, and the CP24 app. The Blue Jays were looking to avoid being swept by the Rays as they wrapped up their series in Toronto today.
1: They will be aggressive and go after a starting pitcher.
2: Glove of the shortstop, Williamson in the left.
1: Go after a starting pitch.
0: The game was tied at one in the bottom of the third inning when George Springer hit an RBI single to put the Jays in front. Vladimir Guerrero Jr. would add to the lead in the seventh with an RBI single of his own. Louis Varland would come in on the ninth to close out the game as Toronto wins this one 3-1 to halt its losing streak at four. The Blue Jays open a series with the Red Sox tomorrow. Meanwhile, the Jays are slowly watching any hopes of a postseason run slip away. They've dropped three of their last seven games, sitting six games back of a wild card spot. This comes ahead of the August 3rd trade deadline. And for more on how fans are feeling, we're joined by CP24 CJ Nelson. It's pretty painful to see the Jays slip back like this season, especially after the success they had in the last season.
3: Definitely, Arda. Well, the Jays finally have something to celebrate tonight. They avoided a sweep, defeating the Tampa Bay Rays 3-1 here at Rogers Center. The bleeding has stopped for now, but the bigger problem hasn't. They are still sitting in dead last in the AL East, and with the trade deadline quickly approaching on August 3rd, the conversation has shifted from a playoff run to whether this roster should be broken up. So now all eyes are on the front office on what decisions they will be making, some difficult decisions. Do they add pieces and make one last push for a playoff spot, or do they become sellers and move some of their pending free agents before the deadline? Right now, Toronto is 47-56, six games back of a wild card spot, and they've struggled in just about every area this season. In fact, they've scored the fewest runs in all of MLB. The Stars simply haven't produced, and they dealt with some injuries early in the season, and it's put the team in a hole they haven't really been able to climb out of. Now, we did speak to some fans today, getting their thoughts on what the Jays should be doing before the trade deadline. Here's what they told us.
4: Just got to keep pressing. You know what I mean? You just got to keep pressing and game by game. And here we go. Let's go, Jays.
5: It was great. The energy was great. The atmosphere was great. The weather was immaculate.
6: It was great. The people, the fans were awesome, and the staff were great, and they won. Jays won.
7: There's not a lot that they need to improve on, but it's just the little things they need to improve on. Communication, as Myra was saying. Vladdy's got to get his groove back going like he was last year and the year before. It's just the little things, and I do believe, yes, they might be 10 games back of 500, or at least they were, and I think that is doable to come back and make the playoffs.
3: Well, up next, the Jays hit the road for a three-game series against the Red Sox. But like you mentioned, Arda, it's been a complete 180 from last year. Just a year ago, the Jays were playing in Game 7 of the World Series, and now they're wondering, can we even make a playoff push for this year? So, Arda, we are quickly watching this trade deadline that is approaching on August 3rd.
0: CJ, thank you so much for this. The city is warning swimmers about poor water quality at two popular beaches. Chopper 24 was over Bluffers Beach Park, where high levels of E. coli have been detected in the water. The city says caution is advised for anyone who chooses to take a dip here. The same warning has been issued for Sunnyside Beach. Provincial officials now say 180 active wildfires are burning in northern Ontario, and that's 7 more than yesterday. Despite a warning not to return to their homes, there's reports several people are going back, claiming that the province isn't doing enough to protect their homes. The OPP are reminding people who have been ordered out to stay away or risk hundreds of dollars in fines. Some 7,200 kilometers of forest have been ravaged so far. The Prime Minister stopped short of announcing any new trade measures against the U.S., but says everything is on the table if talks on Trump's latest tariffs threat fail.
8: If these tariffs or other measures come into force, there's a full range of things that we can do in that regard, we don't need to respond in advance. In fact, I think it would be counterproductive at this stage to respond in advance. But it's important to know what your options are.
0: Mark Carney was speaking after meeting with provincial and territorial leaders in Charlottetown. Their discussions were dominated by the urgent threat of 50% U.S. tariffs on a wide range of Canadian goods. Carney says the government will negotiate with the Trump administration ahead of the August 9th deadline and at the same time help the sectors that could be affected by American actions. This is Toronto's Breaking News, CP24. We'll have a look at Toronto's top stories coming up next.

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6: Hi, everybody. Mayor John Taylor here from the town of Newmarket. And my weekend best bet is the Ursana Multicultural Festival taking place at Riverwalk Commons in downtown Newmarket. This festival's this Sunday, and it's going to be from 11 a.m. to 10 p.m. There is all kinds of things going on at this festival. There's going to be musical performances, cultural performances from a variety of different cultures. There's going to be, of course, food, music, and a lot of things for kids to do as well. So it should be a really fun day on Sunday here at Riverwalk Commons. So if you have time and you're looking for something really fun and exciting to do, come down and check out the Ursana Multicultural Festival at Riverwalk Commons.

0: by the Corsage Project. I'm Joanne Saleh, and I'm the volunteer chair of the Corsage Project. Founded in 2000, it was actually co-founded by my mother, Rona Saleh, and her friend and colleague, Carol Atkins. They worked in a vulnerable priority neighborhood, and they saw firsthand the need for students to celebrate with pride and in style. From day one, we partnered with the Children's Aid Foundation of Canada, and we're so grateful for the entire community for being part of this. So many hands have touched this journey, and we are just so appreciative and grateful to be here. As you can see, the Boutique Ball is a giant shopping bazaar. We have thousands of brand new dresses, and our participants, they get to come, they get to pick a brand new dress for their high school prom as well as their convocation. And we've proudly been operating for 25 years. This is a very happy day. There's a lot of smiles here. The Boutique Ball is our signature event. So today we have over 350 grade 12 graduates who are registered to attend. But we also strive to help students beyond the Boutique Ball. We have many partner organizations that are coming towards the end of today to pick up brand new dresses that they'll bring back to their communities to really expand our reach.
1: For the last 10 years, I've been coming back to the Corsage Project and being a volunteer. And 11 years ago, I was a Corsage girl myself. So I love coming back and seeing the girls put on the perfect dress and get the perfect accessories and just go through the whole experience of prom themselves.
2: Hey, my name is Emma and I'm in grade 12.
3: I heard about this event from my teacher and I got very excited about it, and then I decided to sign up, and it means so much to me because I got to pick out a very beautiful dress right here, and without being here, I won't be able to get a dress for myself to go to prom.
0: Well, you've seen a lot of fashion here today. At our core, we're really here to celebrate education. High school graduation is an amazing accomplishment by any means, but the students we have here today have overcome tremendous odds, and we want to help them continue their education. So for students who come to Corsage Project and they're continuing on to college, university, a trade, we do have a community award and scholarship program that they're eligible to apply to encourage them to continue with their education after today. And again, while the Boutique Ball seems to be one day, it takes a full year to get to where we are today. So please visit our website and we'd love to welcome you to be involved.
4: Tonight, a $139 million cross-border drug bust.
5: We are cutting them off at the source.
4: What investigators revealed about the operation and why the case isn't over yet. We'll have that story and more later on CTV National News and Watch on Crave.
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1: 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I'm Teddy Wilson, and thank you very much for tuning in. 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And we'll be opening the viewer mailbag in just a little bit. And here to break down this week's topics and your great questions, we're joined by Al Sinclair from RE/MAX Hallmark Realty, Diana Alvernaz of Monster Mortgage, and Tony Whitaker from Tribute Communities. 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
2: Hey, Teddy.
3: Hello. Teddy.
1: And it's been a minute, Tony, so welcome back. Good to see you. First up, my friends, according to a new report by the Building Industry and Land Development Association, or to use their apropos acronym, BUILD, the enhanced HST rebate, in Ontario, continues to have a positive effect on new home sales in our province. This is sales of new low-rise units outperform the 10-year average for the third consecutive month. So it's very noticeable. And condominium increased sales over the prior year as well. There was a total of 1,175 new home sales in June. So to give you a sense, that's up significantly from the June low of 2025. That was that record low that we hit about a year ago. Total new home remaining inventory in the GTA edged higher compared to May of 2026. So that's month over month. This is builders responding to increased sales levels with additional product. Looking at the second quarter of 2026, so that's the 3 months of April, May, and June, sales of new condos in the GTA and Hamilton areas posted their first annual increase in nearly 3 years, up 52% from the same time a year ago back in 2025, and that's up to 702 units. So Tony, I want to talk to, like, BUILD is your kind of bailiwick, but Al, I'm going to start with you really quickly, because obviously the TREB resale numbers that we've seen recently, we've seen month over month tick ups. Now that seems to be happening in a kind of similar and analogous way in the world of new home sales, right?
2: Yeah, we've always got a couple of developments. I think we got three on the go right now. And we did find when the HST rebate kicked in that things, it took a month because I don't think they were sure about when it was actually going to start. And then when they did solidify that information, it still started to pick up. And we've really noticed an uptick in it. For some reason, July 1st, it seemed to slow down a little bit for the last 3 weeks, but it'll pick up again probably the middle of August.
1: Yep.
2: I think some people have, you know, the 3 months, it went really strong.
1: Yeah.
2: But it looks like even in the even on the resale, July 1st, things have slowed down a little bit, which is, it's not the trend we like, but it'll pick back up probably after the civic holiday. It always does.
1: Yeah.
2: August is a really good month because it picks up in August. Then it takes a bit of a hiatus the first week in September because kids are in university or kids are back to school. They're closing the cottage, or they're getting a last, you know, kick at the can at the cottage. But we do find that it will pick up in August, and fingers crossed.
1: Yeah, interesting. And, you know, Tony, there's a lot of really interesting facts and figures in the report, but the prevailing argument seems to be, listen, this is evidence that the HST rebate is working. Obviously, the building and construction industry lobbied governments hard to have this HST rebate expanded. Is this report and these figures, is this proof that it's working from your perspective?
4: It's a good kickstart. We started this in April and it really took off towards the end of May once all the paperwork was documented and everybody signed off, the various people involved, the government agencies and stuff. And now when you buy a home, you're buying at the net price, you're qualifying at the low with a lower mortgage, with the lower down payment. So all that is, everybody knows that now. So anybody coming to the sites doesn't have to worry about how is this going to work? Because it'll all be taken care of on your closing date.
1: Right.
4: You aren't having to put the money out and then get it back later if you're buying a low-rise home and it's your principal residence, which is the key thing. So up to $130,000, up to $1.5 million, it's covering a lot of semis, towns, singles in the 905, which is where most of them are being built.
1: Yep.
4: So we're seeing lots of traffic to the sites, especially Tribute sites. We've got lots of product under 1.5 million, so lots of sales in that, you know, anywhere from the mid fives up to 1.5, which we can talk about a little bit about later. But yes, we're seeing lots more activity than we've had. At 1,175 sales a month, it's just the start. You know, we need to get that doubled or tripled by to get back to normal numbers. But again, we're talking mostly low rise, high rise condominiums. We've got the issue with inventories and having to work that down, which is going to take more than a few weeks.
1: Yeah. As you said, the rebate now kind of is official after this period of announcement. And
4: yes, it's all documented.
1: So, yeah. Diane, buyers who and prospective buyers who call into you and your colleagues at Monster Mortgage, are you noticing people inquiring about this? Have you noticed a different trend since the HST rebate came into effect in terms of people like maybe calling in because this is here now?
3: Absolutely. We're seeing specific new construction inquiries relating to the HST and the rebate. And it's interesting because it can help you with qualification to move you up to the next level of a real estate purchase. So if you were already budgeting with 10% down and you had a budget, you had budgeted funds available for the HST, you can now reallocate those funds to come up with 20% down.
1: Right.
3: And the qualification is more flexible with 20% down. We, you know, we have, we can take some liberties that you can't take with CMHC guidelines.
1: Right.
3: So, you know, you may be able to move from a condo. You may call in and you're starting off with the potential condo purchase. And then when we reallocate the funds that you have available, we may be able to move you into a townhouse or a semi, a single family dwelling.
1: Right.
3: So I do think, as Tony suggested, this is the beginning of what will hopefully, you know, just catch on. Once one person starts talking about it, then the next person will go into a new home.
1: Yeah, and interesting that it can even change the mortgage math for people.
3: Absolutely.
4: You have to buy before end of March next year, so that you've got 8 months to go.
1: Right. At this point, it's a one-year limit.
4: So let's get at it.
1: Yeah, interesting. Al, let's go back to you. You got three awesome properties on the market you want to highlight tonight.
2: Yep.
1: We're going to begin with 64 Front Street East. This is in Kawartha Lakes. I love this part of the province.
2: I love the song. Bob Cajun. That's where this is.
1: Oh, yeah, absolutely.
2: Yeah, this is in beautiful Bob Cajun, and Victoria from the team. She'll be actually there open housing on Saturday, 2 to 4. We're at a $799.9, and this is amazing. It's on Pigeon Lake, and it's a lakeside living in this stunning four-bedroom turnkey home right in the heart of Bob Cajun, fully renovated from top to bottom in 2022 with high-end finishes. It's perfectly suited as a year-round residence, a luxury cottage, or a high potential investment opportunity. They open concept layout, and it's got a massive 124-inch island, seats 8. Upper level luxury is a convenient laundry area, 2 full bathrooms. But it's just a really, really beautiful place, right on the Trent Severn there, going into Pigeon Lake.
1: There you go. It was in Bob Cajun that I saw the constellations reveal themselves one star at a time, to quote the song. There you go.
2: Yeah, you were good.
1: That's something, Al. Okay, let's go to Uxbridge, another really great part of the province. And you're taking us to 7 James Hunt Court.
2: Yeah, 7 James Hunt Court. I don't think there's a song about this one, though.
1: But not that I know of.
2: It's still a really good street. It's a cul-de-sac. And it's Teresa Boudry from the team will be open housing this one Saturday and Sunday, 2 to 4. We're at $999. This is a really, really nice house. When I went through it, it's a 50 by 88 foot lot backing on to green space. 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At this price, we're going to hold back offers. 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
2: Yep, this is at Leslie Shepherd. It's out at $499, and we are going to hold back offers on this one till Tuesday. It's a 1+1 bedroom condo with 1 bath. It's got two parking spaces. That's really important, the 2 parking spaces. So we've priced it aggressively because of that, and it's about 670 square feet. It's got a 98 square foot balcony, 9-foot ceilings, unobstructed views of the park, and it's a real good community in there. They've got lots of shops, cafes, and this is a bit Leslie and Shepherd, just below the Canadian Tire that's in there, and we're $499 at unit 2110.
1: 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So after the break, we'll discuss the newest figures for housing starts in Canada, Ontario, and the GTA, and they're really interesting. 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

0: Hello, my friends, and welcome back to Hot Property. Thanks for tuning in. We're going to be taking your viewer questions a bit later in the show. But as I always like to say, before that is this. The Canada Mortgage and Housing Corporation, or CMHC, says the annual pace of housing starts in June fell 6% compared with May. The seasonally adjusted rate of housing starts was 238,971 units, to be specific, and that's down compared with just over 253,000 units the month before. While the number of units with approved building permits but not yet started construction dipped slightly by around 1% month over month. However, really important to note, these figures are Canada-wide. These are national figures. In contrast, our region actually bucked that national decrease with actual housing starts in Toronto increasing by 25% in June. That's compared again to a year earlier. The CMHC says that bump was driven by higher multi-unit construction. So, Tony, we talk about like shovels in the ground, or as you've said on the show here, it's more about the laying of the foundation, basically, that denotes a start. But this is interesting that Toronto and the GTA kind of the contrast of the national trend. Is this surprising to you?
1: No, there's a good reason for it.
0: Yep.
1: And it's called purpose-built rentals. Mm-hmm. We're not building high-rise condos currently. We're building purpose-built rentals, which have taken over the marketplace. So, on a high-rise scenario, so lots of buildings starting. There's special financing and from the government, from CMHC, for these. Terms of equity required, amortization periods, slightly subsidized rates of interest that the builders are paying on this. So it's encouraging us to do that.
0: Yeah.
1: 225 to 250,000 starts a year is what it's been for the last 10 or 15 years. In other words, it's not good. We need to get up to, if you listen to politicians, we've got to double that number.
0: Right, yeah.
1: So we've got to get the actual market back where everyone's buying homes in 905, where they're buying homes in Vancouver or wherever it happens to be, Montreal, Calgary. We need much more of that. And we have to get the condominium market going again, mm-hmm. which again, these numbers are all based upon starts. We may have dug the hole for these buildings a year ago, and
0: right.
1: we've just now got to grade, and therefore it's counting as a start.
0: Mm-hmm.
1: So it's old numbers, but you're going to see more of this in the short term, at least.
0: Yeah. Diane, what's your take on these figures?
2: Well, I mean, I certainly agree with Tony. CMHC's focus has been on purpose-built rentals for some time now.
0: Uh-huh.
2: This just, you know, didn't start in the last couple of years. That's kind of where they moved to. So whether or not that's taking away from home ownership programs, we don't really know at this stage.
0: Yeah.
2: We'll see what happens. But certainly the flat rate summer that we're having isn't really penetrating to generate any activity either.
0: Yeah.
2: Because, you know, traditionally people are either waiting for rates to go up or come down, but we have stability, which is great. And I just encourage people to take advantage of that stability while it's here. Because the Bank of Canada are being very patient right now.
0: Yes.
2: At some point with inflation, they need, probably not for the balance of this year, but at some point they may need to push rates up a little bit. So, you know, as we suggest, this is a very good time for buyers. And, you know, with the inventory out there and the rates where they are, come out and get a pre-approval.
0: And I love that you coined flat rate summer. That feels like the name of a pop song or something. So Al, both Diane and Tony, and this report speaks to this increase in multi-unit starts, purpose-built rentals in the GTA. And Tony alluded to the fact that, you know, we're not seeing as many traditional condos that folks buy being built. Do you think in a few years that will lead to a lack of supply of condos, and thus we could start to see prices tick up again?
3: I don't like it. You're taking the words right out of my mouth.
0: Okay.
3: I don't like it. I think it's a slippery slope, and when you have a town with too many rentals, it goes south pretty fast. And so I think we've got to focus on, and you know, like, I just don't like all these purpose built rentals coming in. We've got to focus more on home ownership and getting people back into condos. We're focusing on we got to get more starts. Well, there's really no buyers out there right now that are going to move into these. So why would a builder build a condo when they don't have the buyers? We got to focus on getting these buyers back in the market. Mm. So we've got to, cutting out the HST, that was good on a new places under a mill. That was a good start.
0: Yep.
3: But we've got to focus on that. And I can see why the builders aren't building, you know, new developments right now, because we don't have the buyers. We've got resales that aren't selling. There's quite a bit of supply out there right now. We've got developments, pre-developments that people aren't moving in, and we've got you know, some developments that haven't sold.
0: Yeah.
3: So I think we've got to focus on getting buyers out there. And I think getting this, putting a whole bunch of rentals, that's a recipe for disaster.
0: Yeah, it's an interesting analysis. It'll be interesting to see what happens in the next few years as well, too. Okay, thanks so much for the analysis and discussion. Tony, we're going to go back to you, and we want to talk about a great tribute community you want to highlight tonight. Take us to Lindsay.
1: Well, we're talking about getting people out to buy new homes, and we certainly are doing that. And, and I think affordability is an issue. And we've been looking at this across our low-rise sites in the GTA. But we're talking specifically tonight about Lindsay, where we have single-family homes, and they're starting in the mid-500s. Where do you hear those stories?
0: Yeah.
1: So you can buy bungalows. We're attracting retirees. People want to live near the co-authors in Lindsay, as you know. And we've got people buying first homes. First home, they want the backyard. They want the semi. They can buy a semi in the low sixes. They can buy single-family up to 3,000 square feet for under $900,000. You can't get those numbers in the city.
0: Mm-hmm.
1: So we're seeing a lot of activity from those kind of buyers, and they're out there. They can't afford to live in 416,
0: right.
1: So they're looking to 905 and 705, what have you, and that's what we're seeing. So we've got in Lindsay Heights, we've got whole row of model homes there. We're building townhomes. We're building semi-detached homes. We're building single-family homes on 30-foot lots, which means single-car garage, up to a 40-foot lot, 36-foot lot as well. We're in a two-car garage, so more family-oriented. Mm-hmm. We've got lots of bungalows. Bungalows are very popular out there now.
0: Yeah.
1: As we said in the past, bungalows are hard to come by in the city, so mm-hmm. other certain parts of the city. So, again, lots of excitement there. And so Donna is at our site. We have the model home row out there. 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
0: Okay.
1: And again, pricing is fantastic.
0: Yep.
1: It really is.
0: Thanks, Tony. 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
0: Welcome back to Hot Property. Let's get to one of your viewer emails, and this one comes in from Mernaz. Thanks for writing in. The question is, do you think the price of detached houses are going to rise? Al, what's your guess?
3: Absolutely. Yeah, detached houses, semis, or townhomes, all of the above. They're all going to rise. We're at the bottom of the market right now. We were actually a little bit ago because prices have started to come up the last few months.
0: They have been, yeah.
3: Of course they're going to rise. And will detached rise more than townhomes and semis? They always do.
0: Yeah.
3: You know, if you can afford a detached, get in big while you can.
0: Yeah.
3: But they're all going to go up.
0: Tony, your prognosis for detached homes?
1: No, I agree. We've got a list rebate right now on which is going to generate lots of interest. But yes, as time goes by, there's always a more shortage of single family compared to detached, compared to a semi or a town. More affordable, but yes, there'll always be a market for a move-up buyer or a retiree wanting a detached home.
0: Yeah, well said.

0: Com. Don't go anywhere.
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0: Hey, friends, welcome back to Hot Property. Let's get to another one of your viewer questions. This one's from Ashley, and it's a really good one. Ashley says, I'm a first-time buyer and not sure where to start. Should my first move be finding a real estate agent, asking my bank about a mortgage, or something else? And do I need a real estate lawyer? We'll start with you, Al.
1: Yeah, you should contact a real estate professional right away. Maybe you want to interview a couple to, you know, feel what your comfort zone is. And then you talk to your bank about what, you know, rates are, what you can qualify for.
0: Yep.
1: And if they want to, you know, get Diane or someone to represent you, that's fine. Real estate lawyer, you don't need right away. You know, during the process, a good real estate agent will give you a couple of options, like I always do, of good lawyers that maybe aren't Bay Street lawyers. They're cheaper because real estate law isn't, you know, it's not rocket science. It shouldn't be expensive.
0: Right.
1: But get a lawyer once you've started the process.
0: Yeah. Tony, what would you say to Ashley?
2: Well, in the new home industry, we obviously are selling to lots of first-time buyers, so you're going to come out to one of our sales offices in one of our communities throughout the GTA, where our salespeople can take you through the program, what the benefits are, what government programs there are, what it takes to buy, down payments, monthly payments.
0: Yep.
2: And I agree with Al, you don't need a lawyer right away. That comes after you've done the sale. But certainly you need, you talk to the builder, talk to the people living in the community. And
0: there you go. And Diane, last word goes to you. It can be daunting for somebody who's never done it before.
3: Absolutely.
0: Well, right?
3: And if you don't take the right first step, it's more daunting. Right. So you need to contact your friendly mortgage broker. Absolutely, number one, whether it's resale or new construction, you have to crunch the numbers first with a professional.
0: Right.
3: And I wouldn't just leave that to your bank, because they may not have some of the options that we have. It may deter you from purchasing your dream home.
0: Yeah, there you go. All right, thanks for your analysis and your discussion tonight. And thank you so much for watching Hot Property. If you missed us, though, go online, go to CP24, click video, select Hot Property. We'll be there for you. Thanks for watching. Good night. See you next week. Bye-bye.

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0: police are calling Project Bay one of the largest drug busts in the province's history, dismantling a cross-border trafficking network. More on this in moments. Dozens of suspects are facing more than 200 charges following an Ontario-wide investigation into the online exploitation of children.
1: They will be aggressive and go after a starting pitcher. Off the glove of the shortstop, Williamson in the left.
0: Will they stay or will they go? This is the question on the mind of Jays fans, with the future of several players up in the air amid a disappointing season and the trade deadline approaching. This is Toronto's breaking news, CP24. Good evening. I'm Arda Zakarian. More than $139 million worth of drugs have been seized in what police are calling one of the largest seizures in Ontario's history. Nearly 1.7 tons of drugs, including 970 kilograms of cocaine and 660 kilograms of methamphetamine, seized in Project Bay, an investigation into a cross-border drug trafficking network. Police also seized 17 firearms, including an anti-tank rifle. 19 people have been arrested and two unidentified suspects remain outstanding. The investigation began in January of 2025 in Windsor and eventually expanded to include other police services, including Toronto and Peel Police.
2: This is a Lati L39 50 caliber anti-tank rifle. It is very rare. What I would tell you is that this is a military ordnance. It has no legitimate civilian application, and the fact that it's in the hands of organized drug traffickers is a concerning public safety issue.
3: We see trends move. It's not always particular ports of entry. We've seen a movement of our traffic across various ports of entry over the years, and we've seen an influx in traffic overall at the Blue Water Bridge. So naturally, when we see an influx in traffic at a particular port of entry, there'll be additional enforcement efforts there as well. So the intelligence that we gather as part of this will help us make those sound referrals across all of our ports of entry in Southern Ontario. So we're well placed at each of our ports of entry in order to mitigate and find the narcotics like you see at this table here.
0: Police say this investigation also relied on support from U.S. Homeland Security and Drug Enforcement Administration, also known as DEA. Investigators choose not to identify any specific affiliations involving the source or sources of the drugs, but did acknowledge that the origin of some of these drugs is from the southwestern United States. A popular West End bar has lost its liquor license after it was accused of buying stolen alcohol from an encampment gang. CP24's Melissa Duggan joins us now with some of the controversy surrounding Etobicoke's Southside Johnny Bar and Grill. Melissa, the owner, says he had to kind of do this.
4: Yeah, you said it was to keep the peace. Listen, this is a bit of an unusual one that we are following here today. Right now, Southside Johnny's, the windows, they are papered up, the doors locked. The sign out here says temporarily closed. They're thanking customers for their years of support here. As we're learning detail into why the liquor license was yanked here, there was an investigation that was carried out last year. Some surveillance video from local LCBO stores that was involved. And we're getting detail also on the testimony that the owner of this bar gave during a hearing where he was appealing the fact that his liquor license was set to be yanked. He went on to explain that he was purchasing alcohol that was stolen from area LCBOs from members of a local homeless encampment to keep the peace, saying that members from this encampment were harassing his staff, patrons, damaging property, saying that there was a license plate that was stolen, vehicles damaged, damage to property here as well. Well, graffiti on the back, feces left near the door. So to cut down on that kind of behavior, he was figuring that he could buy this alcohol from them and that would kind of keep them at bay. Of course, we're hearing about what the adjudicator said during this hearing, saying that there were other options open to this bar owner, things like calling the police, but there was no evidence that the police were contacted. Also asking, you know, did you reach out to an insurer about damage property? No evidence that that happened either. Something else that the bar owner is saying, that while this stolen alcohol was purchased for a few times a week for over the course of about 6 months, he says that that was not served to customers here. We've been talking to people in the area today. What do they think about this odd case? Here's what they have to say.
5: They have live music all the time. It's very good.
4: How do you feel about it being closed down?
5: It's a shame. Should be back open soon. Next chapter.
6: Kind of shocking because it's a pretty popular location. So the fact that they're resorting to buying illegal alcohol seems kind of crazy to me when, based on business, they should be able to buy on a regular from a regular supplier.
4: So no answer to our request that we put through through our newsroom to the bar owner and the bar's legal teams at this point. How they are communicating, though, on social media is saying that they're temporarily closed for a few weeks. The sign outside, it says that they're working on something exciting behind the scenes and that they are going to be closed for the next little bit, thanking their customers for their support over the years. It has been open, Arda, for more than two decades here, so certainly a well-known established in this area of Long Branch. Back to you.
0: Thank you so much for this, Melissa. From homicides to auto thefts, hate crimes to shootings, new numbers from Toronto Police suggest crime is down across the board in this city. Police unveiled their annual report on crime stats today. On the same day, one mayoral candidate called for the hiring of 1,000 new officers. CTV's John Musselman reports.
7: The recent fatal shooting at the Celso on St. Clair Festival has many residents and politicians expressing concern about gun violence growing at alarming rates in our city. But statistical evidence doesn't support it. At the Toronto Police Services Board meeting today, the chief's annual report was tabled. Here's a look at some of the findings. Homicides, assaults, auto theft, break and enter, sexual assault, hate crimes, intimate partner violence, and fraud are all down. As for shootings and firearm discharges, 263 reported in 2025. That's down 43%. There were 20 deaths by guns. That's down 53%. The chief acknowledges there is still work to be done.
8: Every time we talk about statistics, I always hesitate because while the trend is downwards, one shooting is too many. In a city like ours, we should be able to watch out if a city is secure and free from indiscriminate gunfire by criminal element. And to that end, we are resourcing our investigators to make sure they have the tools, people to accomplish the aid. And I will reassure to our colleagues that those people are relentless in their efforts.
7: Meanwhile, Toronto mayoral candidate Brad Bradford says he would hire 1,000 new officers if elected mayor.
9: I'm pleased to hear that we're making some improvements on some of those fronts. And I think that gives full credit to the Toronto Police Service and the work that they've been doing on that. The reality is also that people don't feel safer. And I talk to lots of folks across all 630 square kilometers of this city, and they tell me every day they feel less safe.
7: Mayor Olivia Chow says hiring more police officers is only part of the solution.
10: It's the strength of the community is providing opportunities for young people to find purpose, which is why you have noticed that since I've been a mayor, I've been investing heavily recreation programs.
7: There is a five-year plan in place to hire more than 700 additional officers.
11: John Musselman, CTV News, Toronto.
0: 63 suspects are facing more than 200 charges following an Ontario-wide investigation into the online exploitation of children. Investigators working on Project Time say they also identified and safeguarded 51 victims who were targeted by individuals making, possessing, and distributing child sexual abuse material. Police say two of the accused were in a position of trust and authority, while eight of them are repeat offenders. A motorcyclist has been airlifted to hospital after a collision in Mississauga. This happened around 2:50 this afternoon near Ridgway Drive and McMaster Road. Police say the single vehicle crash resulted in a man being ejected from his motorcycle. Paramedics tell us that he was brought to hospital with serious, non-life-threatening injuries. This is Toronto's breaking news, CP24. We'll have a look at Toronto's top stories coming up next.
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0: authorities are calling Project Bay one of the largest drug busts in the province's history, dismantling a cross-border trafficking network. More on this in moments. Dozens of suspects are facing more than 200 charges following an Ontario-wide investigation into the online exploitation of children.
1: They will be aggressive and go after a starting pitcher. The shortstop Williamson in the left.
0: Will they stay or will they go? This is the question on the minds of many Jays fans, with the future of several players up in the air amid a disappointing season and the trade deadline approaching. Stay with CP24 for more on these stories. And for further details, head to our website, cp24.com, and the CP24 app. The Blue Jays were looking to avoid being swept by the Rays as they wrapped up their series in Toronto today.
1: They will be aggressive and go after a starting pitcher. Off the glove of the shortstop, Williamson in the left. Aggressive and go after a starting pitcher.
0: The game was tied at one in the bottom of the third inning when George Springer hit an RBI single to put the Jays in front. Vladimir Guerrero Jr. would add to the lead in the seventh with an RBI single of his own. Louis Varland would come in on the ninth to close out the game as Toronto wins this one 3-1 to halt its losing streak at four. The Blue Jays open a series with the Red Sox tomorrow. Meanwhile, the Jays are slowly watching any hopes of a postseason run slip away. They've dropped three of their last seven games, sitting six games back of a wild card spot. This comes ahead of the August 3rd trade deadline. And for more on how fans are feeling, we're joined by CP24's CJ Nelson. It's pretty painful to see the Jays slip back like this season, especially after the success they had in the last season.
2: Definitely, Arda. Well, the Jays finally have something to celebrate tonight. They avoided a sweep, defeating the Tampa Bay Rays 3-1 here at Rogers Center. The bleeding has stopped for now, but the bigger problem hasn't. They are still sitting in dead last in the AL East, and with the trade deadline quickly approaching on August 3rd, the conversation has shifted from a playoff run to whether this roster should be broken up. So now all eyes are on the front office on what decisions they will be making, some difficult decisions. Do they add pieces and make one last push for a playoff spot, or do they become sellers and move some of their pending free agents before the deadline? Right now, Toronto is 47-56, six games back of a wild card spot, and they've struggled in just about every area this season. In fact, they've scored the fewest runs in all of MLB. The Stars simply haven't produced, and they dealt with some injuries early in the season, and it's put the team in a hole they haven't really been able to climb out of. Now, we did speak to some fans today, getting their thoughts on what the Jays should be doing before the trade deadline. Here's what they told us.
3: Just got to keep pressing. You know what I mean? You just got to keep pressing and game by game. And here we go. Let's go, Jays.
4: It was great. The energy was great. The atmosphere was great. The weather was immaculate.
5: It was great. The people, the fans were awesome, and the staff were great, and they won. Jays won.
6: There's not a lot that they need to improve on, but it's just the little things they need to improve on. Communication, as Myra was saying. Vladdy's got to get his groove back going like he was last year and the year before. It's just the little things, and I do believe, yes, they might be 10 games back of 500, or at least they were, and I think that is doable to come back and make the playoffs.
2: Well, up next, the Jays hit the road for a three-game series against the Red Sox. But like you mentioned, Arda, it's been a complete 180 from last year. Just a year ago, the Jays were playing in Game 7 of the World Series, and now they're wondering, can we even make a playoff push for this year? So, Arda, we are quickly watching this trade deadline that is approaching on August 3rd.
0: CJ, thank you so much for this. The city is warning swimmers about poor water quality at two popular beaches. Chopper 24 was over Bluffers Beach Park, where high levels of E. coli have been detected in the water. The city says caution is advised for anyone who chooses to take a dip here. The same warning has been issued for Sunnyside Beach. Provincial officials now say 180 active wildfires are burning in northern Ontario, and that's 7 more than yesterday. Despite a warning not to return to their homes, there's reports several people are going back, claiming that the province isn't doing enough to protect their homes. The OPP are reminding people who have been ordered out to stay away or risk hundreds of dollars in fines. Some 7,200 kilometers of forest have been ravaged so far. The Prime Minister stopped short of announcing any new trade measures against the U.S., but says everything is on the table if talks on Trump's latest tariffs threat fail.
7: If these tariffs or other measures come into force, there's a full range of things that we can do in that regard, we don't need to respond in advance. In fact, I think it would be counterproductive at this stage to respond in advance. But it's important to know what your options are.
0: Mark Carney was speaking after meeting with provincial and territorial leaders in Charlottetown. Their discussions were dominated by the urgent threat of 50% U.S. tariffs on a wide range of Canadian goods. Carney says the government will negotiate with the Trump administration ahead of the August 9th deadline and at the same time help the sectors that could be affected by American actions. This is Toronto's breaking news, CP24. We'll have a look at Toronto's top stories coming up next.

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0: everyone. 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
1: Hi, everybody. Mayor John Taylor here from the town of Newmarket. And my weekend best bet is the Ursana Multicultural Festival, taking place at Riverwalk Commons in downtown Newmarket. This festival's this Sunday, and it's going to be from 11 a.m. to 10 p.m. There is all kinds of things going on at this festival. There's going to be musical performances, cultural performances from a variety of different cultures. There's going to be, of course, food, music, and a lot of things for kids to do as well. So it should be a really fun day on Sunday here at Riverwalk Commons. So if you have time and you're looking for something really fun and exciting to do, come down and check out the Ursana Multicultural Festival at Riverwalk Commons.

0: Boutique Ball, presented by the Corsage Project. I'm Joanne Saleh, and I'm the volunteer chair of the Corsage Project. Founded in 2000, it was actually co-founded by my mother, Rona Saleh, and her friend and colleague, Carol Atkins. They worked in a vulnerable priority neighborhood, and they saw firsthand the need for students to celebrate with pride and in style. From day one, we partnered with the Children's Aid Foundation of Canada, and we're so grateful for the entire community for being part of this. So many hands have touched this journey, and we are just so appreciative and grateful to be here. As you can see, the Boutique Ball is a giant shopping bazaar. We have thousands of brand new dresses, and our participants, they get to come, they get to pick a brand new dress for their high school prom as well as their convocation. And we've proudly been operating for 25 years. This is a very happy day. There's a lot of smiles here. The Boutique Ball is our signature event. So today we have over 350 grade 12 graduates who are registered to attend. But we also strive to help students beyond the Boutique Ball. We have many partner organizations that are coming towards the end of today to pick up brand new dresses that they'll bring back to their communities to really expand our reach.
1: For the last 10 years, I've been coming back to the Corsage Project and being a volunteer. And 11 years ago, I was a Corsage girl myself. So I love coming back and seeing the girls put on the perfect dress and get the perfect accessories and just go through the whole experience of prom themselves.
2: Hey, my name is Emma and I'm in grade 12.
3: I heard about this event from my teacher and I got very excited about it, and then I decided to sign up, and it means so much to me because I got to pick out a very beautiful dress right here, and without being here, I won't be able to get a dress for myself to go to prom.
0: Well, you've seen a lot of fashion here today. At our core, we're really here to celebrate education. High school graduation is an amazing accomplishment by any means, but the students we have here today have overcome tremendous odds, and we want to help them continue their education. So for students who come to Corsage Project and they're continuing on to college, university, a trade, we do have a community award and scholarship program that they're eligible to apply to encourage them to continue with their education after today. And again, while the Boutique Ball seems to be one day, it takes a full year to get to where we are today. So please visit our website, and we'd love to welcome you to be involved.
4: Tonight, a $139 million cross-border drug bust.
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4: What investigators revealed about the operation and why the case isn't over yet. 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

0: Police are calling Project Bay one of the largest drug busts in the province's history, dismantling a cross-border trafficking network. More on this in moments. Dozens of suspects are facing more than 200 charges following an Ontario-wide investigation into the online exploitation of children.
1: He will be aggressive and go after a starting pitcher.
2: Off the glove of the shortstop, Williamson in the left.
0: Will they stay or will they go? The question on the mind of Jays fans, with the future of several players up in the air amid a disappointing season and trade deadline approaching. It's 10 o'clock right now. This is Toronto's breaking news, CP24. Good evening. I'm Arda Zakarian. More than $139 million worth of drugs have been seized in what police are calling one of the largest seizures in Ontario's history. Nearly 1.7 tons of drugs, including 973 kilograms of cocaine and 660 kilograms of methamphetamine, seized in Project Bay, an investigation into a cross-border drug trafficking network. Police also seized 17 firearms, including an anti-tank rifle. 19 people have been arrested and two unidentified suspects remain outstanding. The investigation began in January of 2025 in Windsor and eventually expanded to include other police services, including Toronto and Peel Police.
3: This is a Lati L39 50 caliber anti-tank rifle. It is very rare. What I would tell you is that this is a military ordnance. It has no legitimate civilian application. And the fact that it's in the hands of organized drug traffickers is a concerning public safety issue.
4: We see trends move. It's not always particular ports of entry. We've seen a movement of our traffic across various ports of entry over the years, and we've seen an influx in traffic overall at the Blue Water Bridge. So naturally, when we see an influx in traffic at a particular port of entry, there'll be additional enforcement efforts there as well. So the intelligence that we gather as part of this will help us make those sound referrals across all of our ports of entry in Southern Ontario. So we're well placed at each of our ports of entry in order to mitigate and find the narcotics like you see at this table here.
0: Police say this investigation also relied on support from U.S. Homeland Security and the Drug Enforcement Administration, or DEA. Investigators chose not to identify any specific affiliations involving the source or sources of drugs, but did acknowledge that the origin of some of the drugs is from the southwestern United States. 63 suspects are facing more than 200 charges following an Ontario-wide investigation into the online exploitation of children. Investigators working on Project Time say they've also identified and safeguarded 51 victims who were targeted by individuals making, possessing, and distributing child sexual abuse material. Police say two of the accused were in a position of trust and authority, while eight of them are repeat offenders. A bar in Toronto's West End has lost its liquor license for buying stolen alcohol from members of a homeless encampment. An adjudicator upheld the decision against Southside Johnny's Bar and Grill. The AGCO first moved to strip the establishment of its liquor license last year. An investigation found the bar's owner and manager had been purchasing stolen booze from a nearby encampment and reselling it. The owner admitted to doing so, but said it was only because encampment members were harassing patrons and staff.
5: They have live music all the time. It's very good.
6: How do you feel about it being closed down?
5: It's a shame. It's a shame. Should be back open soon. Next chapter.
7: Kind of shocking because it's a pretty popular location. So the fact that they're resorting to buying illegal alcohol seems kind of crazy to me when, based on business, they should be able to buy on a regular from a regular supplier.
0: Southside Johnny says it is now temporarily closed and making improvements. A motorcyclist has been airlifted to hospital after a collision in Mississauga. This happened around 2:50 this afternoon near Ridgeway Drive and McMaster Road. Peel Police say the single vehicle crash resulted in a man being ejected from his motorcycle. Paramedics tell us he was brought to hospital with serious non-life-threatening injuries. From homicides to auto thefts, hate crimes to shootings, new numbers from Toronto Police suggest crime is down across the board in this city. Police unveiled their annual report on crime stats today. On the same day, one mayoral candidate called for the hiring of 1,000 new officers. CP24's CJ Nelson is live outside Toronto Police headquarters with more. Tell us about this, CJ.
8: Well, that's right, Arda. We are getting some positive numbers from Toronto Police today during their board meeting, especially after the deadly shooting at Salsa on St. Clair the other week. A lot of conversations have been around crime and what we can do to curb it. But today we're getting some encouraging statistics from the annual Toronto Police Chiefs report, giving us some of the 2025 safety indicators. And there were a number of statistics, but we'll give you some of the highlights here. Homicides are down 47%, hate crime down a staggering 46%, shooting and firearm discharges also down. We also saw significant decreases in auto thefts, break and enters, assaults, sexual violations, and fraud. Essentially, crime across the board is decreasing across the city. Earlier today, we did speak to Toronto Police Chief Myron Demkew on these new statistics for 2025. Here's what he told us.
9: It is very important for us to start, and for me and my role as chief, to acknowledge that people are concerned. People are concerned about the sense of safety in this city. It's a real concern. I hear it when I attend people's homes and living rooms and out on the street when I engage with members of the public. But we also have to look at what the evidence shows us, and we are have us before us here today a number of annual reports and statistics that help us evaluate the work we're doing to see if we're making a difference statistically. And of course, in a number of areas of community safety indicators, the numbers are trending downward in a way we would like to see more of, and continue our efforts to make sure we're driving them in that direction.
8: And police is a hot topic in the upcoming municipal elections, the mayoral elections today. Mayoral candidate Brad Bradford announced he would like to hire 1,000 additional officers if he is elected, although he didn't say how much that would cost taxpayers. In the meantime, Mayor Olivia Chow, who is seeking re-election, has a plan to hire 720 additional officers over the next 2 years, as well as invest in community services. Here are both mayoral candidates defending their stance.
10: Sometimes it comes across as a bit tone deaf when people are concerned, when people feel afraid to come out and whack them with a bunch of statistics. I could tell you, when I take my daughters out to a festival, I'm not pulling up the crime dashboard on the City of Toronto website and doing a quick analysis of whether or not it feels okay to go outside. It's a feeling that a lot of people have right now, and I don't think it's one that should be dismissed. I think we should listen to people. And if people are telling me that they're not feeling safe, and I hear that a lot, I think local government ought to listen to them.
11: Councillor Bradford has voted against our budgets, which include our police hiring plan. And we've been hiring more officers in each of my budgets. So he wanted to defund the police, then he didn't want to hire more police officers. Now he said he wants to hire police officers. I don't know where he's at.
8: And although we have seen crime trend down in this 2025 annual report, there was a factor, was a crime that was up. Motor fatalities are up 75% in 2025. And even though we've seen crime trend down, Toronto Police Chief Myron Demkew says even one shooting is too many here in Toronto, and that people have the right to feel safe when they step out of their homes. Arda?
0: Thank you so much for this, CJ. It's now 10:08, 20 degrees. This is Toronto's breaking news, CP24. We'll have a look at Toronto's top stories coming up next. Stay with us.
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0: Police are calling Project Bay one of the largest drug busts in the province's history, dismantling a cross-border trafficking network. More on this in moments. Dozens of suspects are facing more than 200 charges following an Ontario-wide investigation into the online exploitation of children.
1: It will be aggressive and go after a starting pitcher.
2: Glove of the shortstop, Williamson, in the left.
0: Will they stay or will they go? The question on the mind of Jays fans, with the future of several players up in the air amid a disappointing season and the trade deadline approaching. Stay with CP24 for more on these stories. 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The first wave of performers was announced back in April and included Grammy Award-winning rapper and reggae star Shaggy, Canadian icon Tom Cochrane, and joining the lineup this week includes Canadian acts such as Virginia to Vegas and Glass Tiger. Organizers say one of the international headliners and additional co-headliner are still being kept a secret and will be announced at a later date.
3: We are so excited. 90 years, it's so hard to believe that for 90 years, the CNE has been bringing music to Torontonians and Canadians. And this year, we got a phenomenal year, really focusing on celebrating Canadian music. We have Hall of Fame group, Glass Tiger. We have one of the most successful alternative rock bands in the last 25 years, Finger 11, multi-platinum rock band, Biff Naked, co-headlining with the Montreal Collective band 3000 of Drinking in LA. And then we get into the global spirit. You know, we just had FIFA, and I think everybody is really looking to celebrate everything all around the world.
0: A throwback to the 90s and early 2000s. The concert dates will run from August the 21st to September the 6th on the Bell Soundstage. Toronto police officers with 11 divisions stepped out of their cruisers and got behind the grill today to give back to some of the city's most vulnerable residents. The division hosted a barbecue for children and youth with disabilities and medical complexities. The summer celebration was held in the Dufferin Grove neighborhood. It featured an appearance by the mounted unit as well as interactive games, activities, and plenty of food. The event was part of a partnership between police and the GTA nonprofit Safe Haven, especially specialized care for medically complex individuals.
4: Safe Haven is an integral part of the community here in Davenport. We have seven locations across both Toronto and Vaughan, and this is a really important event. We really work hard to work with our neighbors, but also over the past few years we've developed a really good relationship with the police services, Division 11, and they've come in and they've done all kinds of activities and celebrations, and it's really about building strong relationships with the community.
0: Safe Haven says 1 in 100 children in Canada have medically complex needs, and the organization serves 200 families each year. The city is warning swimmers about poor water quality at two popular beaches. Chopper 24 was over Bluffers Beach Park, where high levels of E. coli have been detected in the water. The city says caution is advised for anyone who chooses to take a dip here. The same warning has been issued for Sunnyside Beach. Provincial officials now say 180 active wildfires are burning in northern Ontario. That's seven more than yesterday. Despite a warning not to return to their homes, there's reports of several people that are going back, claiming that the province isn't doing enough to protect their homes. The OBP are reminding people who have been ordered out to stay away or risk hundreds of dollars of fines. Some 7,200 kilometers of forest have been ravaged so far. Federal workers have until tomorrow to apply for an early retirement program. In December, about 68,000 public servants were given notice saying that they're eligible for early retirement. And so far, more than 9,000 workers have applied. Federal workers approved for early retirement will need to retire by January next year. A new report on used vehicles shows prices dipped slightly in June. Clutch released its used car pricing report, which shows the national average price of a used vehicle was just over $34,000, down 1%. New vehicle sales are down 5.1% so far in 2026, while used vehicle sales are up 5.8%. Clutch CEO Dan Park spoke to CP24 about the trends.
5: The good news right now is that over the last year, you've seen a big stabilization in prices. 39 of the top 50 models are actually down year over year. And so Canadians can get a very affordable car. You're seeing that trend kind of across the board, where you're seeing that more is in the sedan category. SUVs are extremely popular. Now 63.5% of all sales are now SUVs, which is the highest it's ever been. SUVs are becoming more and more popular, one, because it's a more practical choice, particularly here in Canada, but then also manufacturers have discontinued a lot of sedans.
0: Park says used EVs sold in a median of 24 days, the fastest of any fuel type. This is Toronto's breaking news, CP24. It's now 10:16, 20 degrees. We'll have a look at Toronto's top stories coming up next.
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0: The Blue Jays were looking to avoid being swept by the Rays as they wrapped up their series in Toronto today.
1: They will be aggressive and go after a starting pitcher. Off the glove of the shortstop, Williamson into left.
0: The game was tied at one in the bottom of the third inning when George Springer hit an RBI single to put the Jays in front. Vladimir Guerrero Jr. would add to the lead in the seventh with an RBI single of his own. And Louis Varland would come in on the ninth to close out the game as Toronto wins it 3-1 to halt its losing streak at four, which Jays fans were excited about.
6: Just got to keep pressing, you know what I mean? You just got to keep pressing and game by game, and here we go. Let's go, Jays.
18: It was great. The energy was great. The atmosphere was great. The weather was immaculate.
19: It was great. The people, the fans were awesome, and the staff were great, and they won. Jays won.
20: There's not a lot that they need to improve on, but it's just the little things they need to improve on. Communication, as Myra was saying. Vladdy's got to get his groove back going like he was last year and the year before. It's just the little things, and I do believe, yes, they might be 10 games back of 500, or at least they were, and I think that is doable to come back and make the playoffs.
21: Now they're just in that. They're trying too hard. You know, when you're trying to get something and the more you try, the harder you try, the worse it gets. That's kind of I think they just have to get out of their heads, get out of their own way.
0: Blue Jays manager John Schneider was quick to praise the performance the team got from starting pitcher Shane Bieber today.
2: That was outstanding, you know, limiting hard contact against a really good offensive team, especially the top of the order, and played really good defense behind him. I think when a pitcher's working quick and throwing strikes, defense is engaged, and nice plays from really everyone, Miles, Ernie, Oak. But Biebs was locating really well, and he was really good again.
0: The Blue Jays open a series with the Red Sox tomorrow. The Toronto International Film Festival is continuing to take the wraps off its lineup for offerings of this year. Today, it put the spotlight on the primetime program made up of TV and streaming titles, which will make their debuts. The opening series will be Jesse McEwen's Below, with a Netflix thriller that's shot and set in Newfoundland. Amazon Prime's Carrie, based on the Stephen King novel, will also have its world premiere as the closing series screening at TIFF. The full lineup is set to be released August the 11th, with the festival itself running from September the 10th to the 20th. Five singers are bringing the work of Leonard Cohen to life on stage in Toronto. CTV's Andrea Case has more on their tribute to the man and his legendary music.
10: It is one of Leonard Cohen's most recognizable songs, but Hallelujah is just one of many of his hits performed in the latest mounting of the secret chord, the Leonard Cohen Experience.
22: I just sort of allow myself to breathe in the sacred air of the song, the sacred air of the arrangement, and to just try to channel something that's bigger than myself. And if there's tears coming down my cheeks, it doesn't get in the way, and I just let it happen.
10: Five powerful singers each take turns and jointly tell the story of the iconic, unapologetically Jewish singer-songwriter from Montreal.
23: And you know,
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0: Black Gentile, I do feel welcomed into the space and not challenged, but encouraged to bring my whole being as well, which includes tap dance.
1: Yes, tap dance. In his rendition of Everybody Knows, at one point he lets his feet do the talking. From Soul Pepper to Montreal Siegel Theatre and now Toronto's CAA Theatre, backed by a band of talented musicians, this is more than a concert. Call it a docu-concert.
2: I'm writing you now just to see if you're better.
1: While you don't have to be familiar with Cohn's music to appreciate the show, from the stage, Knights can see some of the audience can't help but sing along.
0: Listen, Toronto, you can get a little bit more rowdy. I understand. This is how you were raised. You can get a little bit more rowdy. We definitely welcome, within reason.
1: The poster says August 9th, but the secret chord, a Leonard Cohen experience, has been extended until August 16th. It's playing right now at the CAA Theater on Yonge Street. Andrea Case, CTV News.
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0: Hi again, everyone. Mayor David West here from the city of Richmond Hill. And my weekend best bet is a tour of our national historic site, the David Dunlop Observatory. 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
5: Think he sees us?
6: I'm sorry, I just don't think we're a match.
5: Speaking of matches, gold, gold, yeah, gold.
6: Yes, come on. No, well, I'm gonna head out.
4: You got any table games?
5: Oh, I got table games.
4: Throw some blackjack.

0: Police are calling Project Bay one of the largest drug busts in the province's history, dismantling a cross-border trafficking network. More on this in moments. Dozens of suspects are facing more than 200 charges following an Ontario-wide investigation into the online exploitation of children.
1: We will be aggressive and go after a starting pitcher.
2: Off the glove of the shortstop, Williamson into left.
0: Will they stay or will they go? The question on the mind of Jays fans, with the future of several players up in the air amid a disappointing season and the trade deadline approaching. 10:30, 20 degrees. This is Toronto's breaking news, CP24. Good evening. I'm Arda Zakarian. More than $139 million worth of drugs have been seized in what police are calling one of the largest seizures in Ontario's history. Nearly 1.7 tons of drugs, including 973 kilograms of cocaine and 660 kilograms of methamphetamine, seized in Project Bay, an investigation into a cross-border drug trafficking network. Police also seized 17 firearms, including an anti-tank rifle. 19 people have been arrested and two unidentified suspects remain outstanding. The investigation began in January of 2025 in Windsor and eventually expanded to include other police services, including Toronto and Peel Police.
3: This is a Lati L39 50 caliber anti-tank rifle. It is very rare. What I would tell you is that this is a military ordnance. It has no legitimate civilian application, and the fact that it's in the hands of organized drug traffickers is a concerning public safety issue.
4: We see trends move. It's not always particular ports of entry. We've seen a movement of our traffic across various ports of entry over the years, and we've seen an influx in traffic overall at the Blue Water Bridge. So naturally, when we see an influx in traffic at a particular port of entry, there'll be additional enforcement efforts there as well. So the intelligence that we gather as part of this will help us make those sound referrals across all of our ports of entry in Southern Ontario. So we're well placed at each of our ports of entry in order to mitigate and find the narcotics like you see at this table here.
0: Police say this investigation also relied on support from U.S. Homeland Security and the Drug Enforcement Administration, or DEA. Investigators chose not to identify any specific affiliations involving the source or sources of the drugs, but did acknowledge that the origin of some of the drugs is from southwestern United States. 63 suspects are facing more than 200 charges following an Ontario-wide investigation into the online exploitation of children. Investigators working on Project Time say they also identified and safeguarded 51 victims who were targeted by individuals making, possessing, and distributing child sexual abuse material. Police say two of the accused were in a position of trust and authority, while eight of them are repeat offenders. A bar in Toronto's West End has lost its liquor license for buying stolen alcohol from members of a homeless encampment. An adjudicator upheld the decision against Southside Johnny's Bar and Grill. The AGCO first moved to strip the establishment of its liquor license last year. An investigation found the bar's owner and manager had been purchasing stolen booze from a nearby encampment and reselling it. The owner admitted to doing so, but said it was only because encampment members were harassing patrons and staff.
5: They have live music all the time. It's very good.
6: How do you feel about it being closed down?
5: It's a shame. It's a shame. Should be back open soon. Next chapter.
7: Kind of shocking because it's a pretty popular location. So the fact that they're resorting to buying illegal alcohol seems kind of crazy to me when, based on business, they should be able to buy on a regular from a regular supplier.
0: Southside Johnny's says it is now temporarily closed and making improvements. A motorcyclist has been airlifted to a hospital after a collision in Mississauga. This happened around 2:50 this afternoon near Ridgeway Drive and McMaster Road. Peel Police say the single vehicle crash resulted in a man being ejected from his motorcycle. Paramedics tell us he was brought to hospital with serious, non-life-threatening injuries. From homicides to auto thefts, hate crimes to shootings, new numbers from Toronto Police suggest crime is down across the board in the city. Police unveiled their annual report on crime stats today. On the same day, one mayoral candidate called for the hiring of 1,000 new officers. CP24 CJ Nelson is live outside Toronto Police headquarters with more. And CJ, with some of the recent shootings that have happened, possibly this comes as a surprise.
8: Definitely, Arda. You think about the deadly Salsa on St. Clair shooting that took place a few weeks ago. There was three shootings that weekend alone, so it may have felt like crime is on the rise. But according to today's annual police chief report, the evidence is pointing otherwise. We received new numbers from the 2025 community safety indicators, and essentially crime across the board is down. We'll tell you some of the major statistics that were shared with us. Homicides, for example, are down 47% in 2025. Hate crime down 46%. Shooting and firearm discharges down 43%. Auto theft also decreased by 23.9%. And we also saw decreases in break and enters, sexual violations, fraud, assaults, to name a few. Essentially, every single crime was trending downwards in 2025. We spoke to Toronto Police Chief Myron Demke on these safety indicators. Here's what he had to say.
9: In a number of areas of community safety indicators, the numbers are trending downward in a way we would like to see more of, and continue our efforts to make sure we're driving them in that direction. But at the same time, it's important for us to engage with our communities, acknowledge their concerns, and be responsive to what they're experiencing. So that for us means recognizing that every contact matters. Every time we're out on the street, every time we're answering a radio call, it matters that we get there on time, we get there as quickly as possible when people need us the most, and that we're effective and capable and responsive to the needs of our communities in those key moments.
8: And policing is already a major theme for the upcoming mayoral election. Today, mayoral candidate Brad Bradford promised to hire 1,000 police officers if he is elected. He didn't say how much that would cost taxpayers. In the meantime, Mayor Olivia Chow has a plan to hire 720 officers over the next 2 years, as well as make some investments into community programs. Here's Bradford and Chow defending their respective plans.
10: I'm not going to debate the statistics, and I'm pleased to hear that we're making some improvements on some of those fronts. And I think that gives full credit to the Toronto Police Service and the work that they've been doing on that. The reality is also that people don't feel safer. And I talk to lots of folks across all 630 square kilometers of this city, and they tell me every day they feel less safe, whether that's on the transit system, in the parks, at festivals, or even in their own home or their apartment. So I'm listening directly to Torontonians and taking that feedback on as someone who's hoping to lead the city. They're not feeling safer. Some of those statistics are encouraging, but that's not the feedback I'm getting from most residents I hear from.
11: Councillor Bradford has voted against our budgets, which include our police hiring plan. And we've been hiring more officers in each of my budgets. So he wanted to defund the police, and he didn't want to hire more police officers. Now he said he wants to hire police officers. I don't know where he's at.
8: And from hate crimes to homicide, every single community safety indicator was trending down in 2025, with the exception of motorcycle fatalities. There was a 75% increase in that last year. But when it comes to safety, Police Chief Myron Demke says even one shooting is too many for Toronto, and that he would like crime to go down even further. And Arda asked for the topic of how many police officers should be hired. That is shaping up to be one of the main topics of the mayoral election so far.
0: Sija, thank you so much for this. It's now 10:39, 20 degrees. This is Toronto's breaking news, CP24. We'll have a look at Toronto's top stories coming up next. Stay with us.
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0: police are calling Project Bay one of the largest drug busts in the province's history, dismantling a cross-border trafficking network. More on this in moments. Dozens of suspects are facing more than 200 charges following an Ontario-wide investigation into the online exploitation of children.
1: They will be aggressive and go after a starting pitcher.
2: Off the glove of the shortstop, Williamson in the left.
0: Will they stay or will they go? The question on the mind of Jays fans, with the future of several players up in the air amid a disappointing season and the trade deadline approaching. Stay with CP24 for more on these stories. And for further details, head to our website, cp24.com, and the CP24 app. One of Toronto's most popular events of the summer is less than a month away from opening day. Can you believe it already? And we're learning more about who will be performing at this year's Bandshell. The first wave of performers was announced back in April, and it included Grammy-winning rapper Lupe Fiasco, reggae star Shaggy, Canadian rock icon Tom Cochrane, and joining the lineup this week include Canadian acts such as Virginia to Vegas and Glass Tiger. Organizers say one international headliner and an additional co-headliner are still being kept secret and will be announced at a later date.
3: We are so excited. 90 years, it's so hard to believe that for 90 years, the CNE has been bringing music to Torontonians and Canadians. And this year, we got a phenomenal year, really focusing on celebrating Canadian music. We have Hall of Fame group, Glass Tiger. We have one of the most successful alternative rock bands in the last 25 years, Finger 11, multi-platinum rock band, Biff Naked, co-headlining with the Montreal Collective band 3000 of Drinking in LA. And then we get into the global spirit. You know, we just had FIFA, and I think everybody is really looking to celebrate everything all around the world.
0: The concert dates will run from August the 21st to September the 6th on the Bell Soundstage. Toronto police officers with 11 divisions stepped out of their cruisers and got behind the grill today to give back to some of the city's most vulnerable residents. The division hosted a barbecue for children and youth with disabilities and medical complexities. The summer celebration was held in the Dufferin Grove neighborhood, and it featured an appearance by the mounted unit as well as interactive games, activities, and plenty of food. The event was part of a partnership between police and the GTA nonprofit Safe Haven, which provides specialized care for medically complex individuals.
4: Safe Haven is an integral part of the community here in Davenport. We have 7 locations across both Toronto and Vaughan, and this is a really important event. We really work hard to work with our neighbors, but also over the past few years we've developed a really good relationship with the police services, Division 11, and they've come in and they've done all kinds of activities and celebrations, and it's really about building strong relationships with the community.
0: Safe Haven says 1 in 100 children in Canada have medically complex needs, and the organization serves 200 families each year. The city is warning swimmers about poor water quality at 2 popular beaches. Chopper 24 was over Bluffers Beach Park, where high levels of E. coli have been detected in the water. The city says caution is advised for anyone who chooses to take a dip here. The same warning has been issued for Sunnyside Beach. Provincial officials now say 180 active wildfires are burning in northern Ontario. That's 7 more than yesterday. Despite a warning not to return to their homes, there's reports several people are going back, claiming the province isn't doing enough to protect their homes. The OPP are reminding people who have been ordered out to stay away or risk hundreds of dollars of fines. Some 7,200 kilometers of forest have been ravaged so far. The Prime Minister stopped short of announcing any new trade measures against the U.S., but says everything is on the table if talks on Trump's latest tariff threat fail.
5: If these tariffs or other measures come into force, there's a full range of things that we can do in that regard, we don't need to respond in advance. In fact, I think it would be counterproductive at this stage to respond in advance. But it's important to know what your options are.
0: Mark Carney was speaking after meeting with provincial and territorial leaders in Charlottetown. Their discussions were dominated by the urgent threat of 50% U.S. tariffs on a wide range of Canadian goods. Carney says the government will negotiate with the Trump administration ahead of the August 19th deadline and at the same time help the sectors that could be affected by American actions. Federal workers have until tomorrow to apply for an early retirement program. In December, about 68,000 public servants were given notice saying that they're eligible for early retirement. And so far, more than 9,000 workers have applied. Federal workers approved for early retirement will need to retire by January of next year. This is Toronto's breaking news. CP24, we'll have a look at Toronto's top stories coming up next.

0: Hi again, everyone. Mayor David West here from the city of Richmond Hill. 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
15: What investigators revealed about the operation and why the case isn't over yet. We'll have that story and more later on CTV National News and Watch on Crave.
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18: The Blue Jays were looking to avoid being swept by the Rays as they wrapped up their series in Toronto today.
19: They will be aggressive and go after a starting pitcher.
20: Glove of the shortstop, Williamson in the left.
18: The game was tied at one in the bottom of the third inning when George Springer hit an RBI single to put the Jays in front. Vladimir Guerrero Jr. would add to the lead in the seventh with an RBI single of his own. Louis Varland will come in on the ninth to close out the game as Toronto wins this one 3-1 to halt its losing streak at four, which Jays fans were excited about.
21: Just got to keep pressing, you know what I mean? You just got to keep pressing and game by game, and here we go. Let's go, Jakes.
22: It was great. The energy was great. The atmosphere was great. The weather was immaculate.
23: It was great. The people, the fans were awesome, and the staff were great, and they won. Jays won.
24: There's not a lot that they need to improve on, but it's just the little things they need to improve on. Communication, as Myra was saying. Vladdy's got to get his groove back going like he was last year and the year before. It's just the little things, and I do believe, yes, they might be 10 games back of 500, or at least they were, and I think that is doable to come back and make the playoffs.
22: Now they're just in that... They're trying too hard. You know, when you're trying to get something and the more you try, the harder you try, the worse it gets. That's kind of, I think they just have to get out of their heads, get out of their own way.
18: Blue Jays manager John Schneider was quick to praise the performance the team got from starting pitcher Shane Bieber today.
0: That was outstanding, you know, limiting hard contact against a really good offensive team, especially the top of the order, and played really good defense behind them. I think when a pitcher's working quick and throwing strikes, defense is engaged, and nice plays from really everyone. Miles, Ernie, Oak. But Biebs was locating really well, and he was really good again.
18: The Blue Jays open a series with the Red Sox tomorrow. AFC Toronto were looking to snap a two-game losing skid tonight, taking on the Montreal Roses.
1: Hunter ahead for Rowe, and she's got an open lane to the net. Lauren Rowe!
18: Lauren Rowe and Kaylee Hunter gave Toronto the upper hand with two goals in the second half, earning a much-needed 2-0 victory over the Roses. AFC Toronto now takes over third place in the NSL standings. The team is back at home on Tuesday hosting the Calgary Wild. Five singers are bringing the work of Leonard Cohen to life on stage in Toronto. CTV's Andrea Case has more on their tribute to the man and his legendary music.
3: It is one of Leonard Cohen's most recognizable songs, but Hallelujah is just one of many of his hits performed in the latest mounting of the secret chord, the Leonard Cohen Experience.
6: I just sort of allow myself to breathe in the sacred air of the song, the sacred air of the arrangement, and to just try to channel something that's bigger than myself. And if there's tears coming down my cheeks, it doesn't get in the way, and I just let it happen.
3: Five powerful singers each take turns and jointly tell the story of the iconic, unapologetically Jewish singer-songwriter from Montreal.
9: And you know,
25: she will trust you,
9: for you've touched her perfect body with your...
3: Ben Kaplan is a singer-songwriter from Nova Scotia and a fan of Cohen's.
6: He lives in the pantheon of the gods. I mean, he's kind of untouchable. And yet, I really think that he serves as an exemplar, as a role model, as somebody to try to live up to. I think that, you know, as another Canadian Jew floating around trying to write my little poems, I have this person who shows me that there is no excuse. There's you and there's the page, and if this schmuck can pull it off, then why not you?
3: Everybody knows that you love me, baby. Montreal-born Travis Knight was familiar with Cohen's music and has now grown to love it.
26: Everybody knows that you've been faithful.
27: As a black Gentile, I do feel welcomed into the space and not challenged but encouraged to bring my whole being as well, which includes tap dance.
3: Yes, tap dance. In his rendition of Everybody Knows, at one point he lets his feet do the talking. From Soul Pepper to Montreal Siegel Theatre and now Toronto's CAA Theatre, backed by a band of talented musicians, this is more than a concert. Call it a docu-concert.
28: I'm writing you now just to see if you're better.
3: While you don't have to be familiar with Cohen's music to appreciate the show, from the stage, Knights can see some of the audience can't help but sing along.
27: Listen, Toronto. You can get a little bit more rowdy. I understand. This is how you were raised. You can get a little bit more rowdy. We definitely welcome within reason.
3: The poster says August 9th, but the secret chord, a Leonard Cohen Experience, has been extended until August 16th. It's playing right now at the CAA Theatre on Yonge Street. Andrea Case, CTV News.
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0: Police are calling Project Bay one of the largest drug busts in the province's history, dismantling a cross-border trafficking network. More on this in moments. Dozens of suspects are facing more than 200 charges following an Ontario-wide investigation into the online exploitation of children.
1: They will be aggressive and go after a starting pitcher.
2: Off the glove of the shortstop, Williamson in the left.
0: Will they stay or will they go? The question on the mind of Jays fans, with the future of several players up in the air amid a disappointing season and the trade deadline approaching. This is Toronto's breaking news, CP24. Good evening. I'm Arda Zakarian. From homicides to auto thefts, hate crimes to shootings, new numbers from Toronto Police suggest crime is down across the board in this country, in the city rather. Police unveiled their annual report on crime stats today. On the same day, one mayoral candidate called for the hiring of 1,000 new officers. CP24's CJ Nelson is live outside Toronto Police headquarters with more. Tell us more on these findings, CJ.
3: Well, Arda, over the last few weeks, there have been a number of shootings, including the deadly Salsa on St. Clair shooting that has people around the city concerned if crime is spiraling out of control in the city. But in fact, today, we received some encouraging numbers from Toronto Police during their board meeting. The annual Toronto Police Chief Report found that in 2025, crime across the board was actually down. So here are some of the significant findings. Homicides, for example, are down. Down over 40%. We also saw shootings and firearm discharges down 43%. Auto thefts went down nearly 24%. Hate crime also saw a decrease of 46%. And we also saw decreases in assaults, break and enters, sexual violations, fraud, really all across the board here. These were the 2025 community safety indicators that were tracked. We heard more from Toronto Police Chief Myron Demke on these numbers.
4: It is very important for us to start, and for me and my role as chief, to acknowledge that people are concerned. People are concerned about the sense of safety in this city. It's a real concern. I hear it when I attend people's homes and living rooms and out on the street when I engage with members of the public. But we also have to look at what the evidence shows us. And we are have us before us here today a number of annual reports and statistics that help us evaluate the work we're doing to see if we're making a difference statistically. And of course, in a number of areas of community safety indicators, the numbers are trending downward in a way we would like to see more of, and continue our efforts to make sure we're driving them in that direction.
3: Policing is already becoming a main issue in the upcoming municipal election. Today, mayoral candidate Brad Bradford promised he would hire 1,000 police officers if elected. He didn't say how much this would cost taxpayers. In the meantime, Mayor Olivia Chow's plan would hire around 700 police officers over the next 2 years, as well as see some investments into community programs. Here's Bradford and Chow both defending their respective plans.
5: Sometimes it comes across as a bit tone deaf when people are concerned, when people feel afraid to come out and whack them with a bunch of statistics. I could tell you when I take my daughters out to a festival, I'm not pulling up the crime dashboard on the City of Toronto website and doing a quick analysis of whether or not it feels okay to go outside. It's a feeling that a lot of people have right now, and I don't think it's one that should be dismissed. I think we should listen to people. And if people are telling me that they're not feeling safe, and I hear that a lot, I think local government ought to listen to them.
6: I don't know whether that's realistic, because right now, police training can only, the building itself can only train 90 officer each time. And already it's 4 training program each year. It's the maximum number of officer you can possibly train and graduate, which is 360.
3: From hate crimes to homicides, assaults, nearly every indicator that was tracked in 2025 trended down, with the exception of motorcycle fatalities. Those were up 75% last year. But Police Chief Myron Demke has said, Arda, that even one shooting is too many here in Toronto, and the goal is to continue to have these crimes go down. Back to you.
0: Thank you so much for this, Sija. More than $139 million worth of drugs have been seized in what police are calling one of the largest seizures in Ontario's history. Nearly 1.7 tons of drugs, including 973 kilograms of cocaine and 660 kilograms of methamphetamine, seized in Project Bay, an investigation into a cross-border drug trafficking network. Police also seized 17 firearms, including an anti-tank rifle. 19 people have been arrested and two unidentified suspects remain outstanding. The investigation began in January of 2025 in Windsor and eventually expanded to include other police services, including Toronto and Peel Police.
7: This is a Lati L39 50 caliber anti-tank rifle. It is very rare. What I would tell you is that this is a military ordnance. It has no legitimate civilian application, and the fact that it's in the hands of organized drug traffickers is a concerning public safety issue.
8: We see trends move. It's not always particular ports of entry. We've seen a movement of our traffic across various ports of entry over the years, and we've seen an influx in traffic overall at the Blue Water Bridge. So naturally, when we see an influx in traffic at a particular port of entry, there'll be additional enforcement efforts there as well. So the intelligence that we gather as part of this will help us make those sound referrals across all of our ports of entry in Southern Ontario. So we're well placed at each of our ports of entry in order to mitigate and find the narcotics like you see at this table here.
0: Police say this investigation also relied on support from U.S. Homeland Security and the Drug Enforcement Administration, also known as DEA. Investigators chose not to identify any specific affiliations involving the source or sources of the drugs, but acknowledged that the origin of some of the drugs is from the southwestern United States. 63 suspects are facing more than 200 charges following an Ontario-wide investigation into the online exploitation of children. Investigators working on Project Time say they've also identified and safeguarded 51 victims who were targeted by individuals making, possessing, and distributing child sexual abuse material. Police say two of the accused were in a position of trust and authority, while eight of them are repeat offenders. A bar in Toronto's West End has lost its liquor license for buying stolen alcohol from members of a homeless encampment. An adjudicator upheld the decision against Southside Johnny's Bar and Grill. The AGCO first moved to strip the establishment of its liquor license last year. An investigation found the bar's owner and manager had been purchasing stolen booze from a nearby encampment and reselling it. The owner admitted to doing so, but said that it was only because encampment members were harassing patrons and staff.
9: They have live music all the time. It's very good.
10: How do you feel about it being closed down?
9: It's a shame. Should be back open soon. Next chapter.
11: Kind of shocking, because it's a pretty popular location, so the fact that they're resorting to buying illegal alcohol seems kind of crazy to me when, based on business, they should be able to buy on a regular from a regular supplier.
0: Southside Johnny says it is now temporarily closed and making improvements. A motorcyclist has been airlifted to hospital after a collision in Mississauga. This happened around 2:50 this afternoon near Ridgeway Drive and McMaster Road. Peel Police say the single vehicle crash resulted in a man being ejected from his motorcycle. Paramedics tell us that he was brought to hospital with serious, non-life-threatening injuries. This is Toronto's breaking news, CP24. One of Toronto's most popular events of the summer is less than a month away for the opening season. For more on this, coming up.
12: 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Dangerous part of the job. 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
0: One of Toronto's most popular events of the summer is less than a month away from opening day. Can you believe it already? And we're learning more about who will be performing at this year's Bandshell. The first wave of performers was announced back in April and included Grammy-winning rapper Lupe Fiasco, reggae star Shaggy, Canadian rock icon Tom Cochrane. And joining the lineup this week include Canadian acts such as Virginia to Vegas and Glass Tiger. Organizers say one international headliner and an additional co-headliner are still being kept secret and will be announced at a later date.
18: We are so excited. 90 years, it's so hard to believe that for 90 years, the CNE has been bringing music to Torontonians and Canadians. And this year, we got a phenomenal year, really focusing on celebrating Canadian music. We have Hall of Fame group Glass Tiger. We have one of the most successful alternative rock bands in the last 25 years, Finger 11, multi-platinum rock band Biff Naked, co-headlining with the Montreal Collective band 3000 of Drinking in LA. And then we get into the global spirit. You know, we just had FIFA, and I think everybody is really looking to celebrate everything all around the world.
0: The concert dates will run from August the 21st to September the 6th on the Bell Soundstage. Toronto police officers with 11 divisions stepped out of their cruisers and got behind the grill today to give back to some of the city's most vulnerable residents. The division hosted a barbecue for children and youth with disabilities and medical complexities. The summer celebration was held in the Dufferin Grove neighborhood, and it featured an appearance by the mounted unit as well as interactive games, activities, and plenty of food. The event was part of a partnership between police and the GTA nonprofit Safe Haven, which provides specialized care for medically complex individuals.
19: Our goal is that we work together. We obviously care for a very vulnerable population. So many of them get sick. We have emergency situations. And for us, having that sort of support with the police department so they know who we are and they can come help us is really important. So it's all about relationship building.
0: Safe Haven says one in 100 children in Canada have medically complex needs, and the organization serves 200 families each year. This is Toronto's breaking news, CP24. The city is warning swimmers about poor water quality at two popular beaches. Those details coming up.
20: 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A historic airport reimagined as a city within a city. Where culture, community, and history meet. 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
21: 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We gravitate towards it.
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0: Police are calling Project Bay one of the largest drug busts in the province's history, dismantling a cross-border trafficking network. More on this in moments. Dozens of suspects are facing more than 200 charges following an Ontario-wide investigation into the online exploitation of children.
1: They will be aggressive and go after a starting pitcher. Glove of the shortstop, Williamson, in the left.
0: Will they stay or will they go? The question on the mind of Jays fans, with the future of several players up in the air amid a disappointing season and the trade deadline approaching. Stay with CP24 for more on these stories, and for further details, head to our website, cp24.com, and the CP24 app. The city is warning swimmers about poor water quality at two popular beaches. Chopper 24 was over Bluffers Beach Park, where high levels of E. coli have been detected in the water. The city says caution is advised for anyone who chooses to take a dip here. The same warning has been issued for Sunnyside Beach. Provincial officials now say 180 active wildfires are burning in northern Ontario, and that's seven more than yesterday. Despite a warning not to return to their homes, there's reports that several people are going back, claiming the province isn't doing enough to protect their homes. The OPP are reminding people who have been ordered out to stay away or risk hundreds of dollars of fines. Some 7,200 kilometers of forest have been ravaged so far. A new report on used vehicles shows prices dipped slightly in June. Clutch released its used car pricing report, which shows the national average price of a used vehicle was just over $34,000, down 0.1%. New vehicle sales are down 5.1% so far in 2026, while used vehicle sales are up 5.8%. Clutch CEO Dan Park spoke to CP24 about the trends.
2: You're seeing Canadians rotate out of new into used. I mean, we're in a little bit of a period of economic softness right now. We've had two quarters of negative GDP growth. And so Canadians are feeling it. And so when that's the case, they like to rotate out of new into used. Used is usually the more affordable choice for consumers. And so that's what you're seeing right now.
0: Park says used EVs sold in a median of 24 days, the fastest of any fuel type. This is Toronto's breaking news, CP24. We'll have a look at Toronto's top stories coming up next.
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5: Can our next challenger be Captain Cash? Begin!
6: Ooh, nice watch. We love watches at Oliver's.
7: It was a gift from my ex. I never liked it.
8: You need watches at Oliver's? I got you.
9: I can't believe I lost.
8: Yes! Everybody's a winner at Oliver's. Whoa.

0: avoid being swept by the Rays as they wrapped up their series in Toronto today.
1: They will be aggressive and go after a starting pitcher. Glove of the shortstop Williamson in the left.
0: The game was tied at one in the bottom of the third inning when George Springer hit an RBI single to put the Jays in front. Vladimir Guerrero Jr. would add to the lead in the seventh with an RBI single of his own. Louis Varland will come in on the ninth to close out the game as Toronto wins this one 3-1 to halt its losing streak at four, which Jays fans were excited about.
2: Just got to keep pressing. You know what I mean? You just got to keep pressing and game by game. And here we go. Let's go, Jays.
3: It was great. The energy was great. The atmosphere was great. The weather was immaculate.
4: It was great. The people, the fans were awesome. And the staff were great. And they won. Jays won.
5: There's not a lot that they need to improve on, but it's just the little things they need to improve on. Communication, as Myra was saying. Vladdy's got to get his groove back going like he was last year and the year before. It's just the little things, and I do believe, yes, they might be 10 games back of 500, or at least they were, and I think that is doable to come back and make the playoffs.
6: Now they're just in that, they're trying too hard. You know, when you're trying to get something and the more you try, the harder you try, the worse it gets. That's kind of, I think they just have to get out of their heads, get out of their own way.
0: Blue Jays manager John Schneider was quick to praise the performance the team got from starting pitcher Shane Bieber today.
7: That was outstanding, you know, limiting hard contact against a really good offensive team, especially the top of the order, and played really good defense behind them. I think when a pitcher's working quick and throwing strikes, defense is engaged, and nice plays from really everyone. Miles, Ernie, Oak. But Biebs was locating really well, and he was really good again.
0: The Blue Jays open a series with the Red Sox tomorrow. AFC Toronto were looking to snap a two-game losing skid tonight, taking on the Montreal Roses.
8: Hunter ahead for Rowe, and she's got an open lane to the net. Lauren Rowe!
0: Lauren Rowe and Kaylee Hunter gave Toronto the upper hand with two goals in the second half, earning a much-needed 2-0 victory over the Roses. AFC Toronto now takes over third place in the NSL standings. The team is back at home on Tuesday hosting the Calgary Wild. Five singers are bringing the work of Leonard Cohen to life on stage in Toronto. CTV's Andrea Case has more on their tribute to the man and his legendary music.
9: It is one of Leonard Cohen's most recognizable songs, but Hallelujah is just one of many of his hits performed in the latest mounting of the secret chord, the Leonard Cohen Experience.
10: I just sort of allow myself to breathe in the sacred air of the song, the sacred air of the arrangement, and to just try to channel something that's bigger than myself. And if there's tears coming down my cheeks, it doesn't get in the way, and I just let it happen.
9: Five powerful singers each take turns and jointly tell the story of the iconic, unapologetically Jewish singer-songwriter from Montreal.
11: And you know,
12: she will trust you,
11: for you've touched her perfect body with your...
9: Ben Kaplan is a singer-songwriter from Nova Scotia and a fan of Cohen's.
10: He lives in the pantheon of the gods. I mean, he's kind of untouchable. And yet, I really think that he serves as an exemplar, as a role model, as somebody to try to live up to. I think that, you know, as another Canadian Jew floating around trying to write my little poems, you know, I have this person who shows me that there is no excuse. There's you and there's the page, and if this schmuck can pull it off, then why not you?
13: Everybody knows that you love me, baby.
9: Montreal-born Travis Knight was familiar with Cohen's music and has now grown to love it.
13: Everybody knows that you've been faithful.
14: As a black Gentile, I do feel welcomed into the space. And not challenged, but encouraged to bring my whole being as well, which includes tap dance.
9: Yes, tap dance. In his rendition of Everybody Knows, at one point he lets his feet do the talking. From Soul Pepper to Montreal Siegel Theatre and now Toronto's CAA Theatre, backed by a band of talented musicians, this is more than a concert. Call it a docu-concert.
15: I'm writing.

0: While you don't have to be familiar with Cohen's music to appreciate the show, from the stage, Knights can see some of the audience can't help but sing along.
1: Listen, Toronto. You can get a little bit more rowdy. I understand. I understand. This is how you were raised. You can get a little bit more rowdy. We definitely welcome, within reason.
0: The poster says August 9th, but the Secret Chord, a Leonard Cohen experience, has been extended until August 16th. It's playing right now at the CAA Theater on Yonge Street. Andrea Case, CTV News.
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3: 18 degrees right now as we take another live look at the skyline. Not a cloud in the sky. We've got clear skies, and that means that temperature is going to continue to drop, so it'll be another fresh one tonight. But more sunshine as we wrap up the week tomorrow and warmer for the weekend. Here's Lindsay with more.
4: Well, Zoraida, even just looking at the colors on this map, you may be able to make out that it's a little bit warmer in the west with a ridge building, a little cooler in the east with this trough. And it looks as though this is going to be our pattern through the end of July. Weather is brought to you by the Presler Law Firm Injury Lawyers. You don't pay unless they win. Now, today ended up being a pretty nice day to spend time outside, even go to the beach, a little cooler than it's been. One thing that we do want to point out, though, is the fact that water levels are not at their best right now for a couple of popular beaches in the city of Toronto. Levels of E. coli have been recorded at Bluffers Beach as well as Sunnyside Beach. So if you're thinking of venturing out tomorrow, make sure you check the conditions before you venture into the water. And hopefully we will see some improvement in the coming days. Overnight tonight, a little cool once again, a clear sky, but with that, not much insulation. And so we're pretty exposed to the atmosphere. 8 degrees, the overnight low in places like Waterloo and Bancroft. About 13 degrees as we're waking up tomorrow again in Toronto. But once again, the afternoon should bring some nice warmth, a hint of humidity. 26 degrees will feel more like 28. And we expect that it's going to be a sunny day throughout. So temperatures in most areas similar to today, maybe slightly warmer in places, certainly a little more humid than it was today. We still had quite a fresh feel, a very comfortable feel out there today. It was a nice one for spending some time outside. But high pressure holds for at least another day. Heading into the day on Saturday, we see the chance of some isolated showers, but the majority of your Saturday is going to be dry. I do want to mention that. Here's the forecast radar. So there's an increase in cloud cover in the morning. Chance of scattered showers through the afternoon, even if we do get a bit of wet weather, it should be brief. Drier for the evening hours. And then Sunday, it's more about the slightly elevated risk of a thunderstorm. Again, scattered in nature, but just want to mention, if you do have Sunday afternoon plans, might not be the worst idea to have a backup indoor option. Next 3 days show pretty consistent temperatures, near normal. 27 degrees is our seasonal average. And if you are headed to the cottage or a campground, just be mindful of the fact that Sunday could be a little unsettled also in places like Collingwood, Muskoka, and the Kawarthas. This is your 7-day forecast. All right, so feeling into the low to mid 30s when it comes to Humidex values for both Saturday and for Sunday. Monday, slightly cooler temperature wise, and you may want to keep the umbrella handy. We're looking at highs around 25 right through the middle part of next week. That's your look at the weather. Zoraida, back to you.
3: Thank you, Lindsay. It's a time-honored summer tradition. The CNE is less than a month from opening day, and today we're learning more about who will be performing at this year's Bandshell. The first wave of performers was announced back in April and included Grammy-winning rapper Lupe Fiasco, reggae star Shaggy, and Canadian rock icon Tom Cochrane. Well, now we're learning more Canadian acts like Virginia DeVegas and Glass Tiger are joining the lineup. Organizers say one international headliner and an additional co-headliner are still being kept secret and will be announced at a later date.
5: We are so excited. 90 years. It's so hard to believe that for 90 years, the CNE has been bringing music to Torontonians and Canadians. And this year we got a phenomenal year, really focusing on celebrating Canadian music. We have Hall of Fame group, Glass Tiger. We have one of the most successful alternative rock bands in the last 25 years, Finger 11, multi-platinum rock band, Biff Naked, co-headlining with the Montreal Collective band 3000 of Drinking in L.A., and then we get into the global spirit. You know, we just had FIFA, and I think everybody is really looking to celebrate everything all around the world.
3: Concert dates will run from August 21st to September 6th on the Bell Soundstage. Well, it's an old classic with some new twists and turns. A much-loved roller coaster at Canada's Wonderland got a makeover. CTV's Carol Charles has more on the running of the Daredeviler.
6: 3, 2, 1, woo!
7: It was an exciting moment for coaster fans as they rushed to be the first in line to ride the newest roller coaster.
8: Very excited.
7: The ride, formerly known as Flight Deck, has a brand new identity. It's now called the Daredeviler. Inspired by the high-flying stunt pilots and barnstorming air shows of the 1920s.
9: My goodness, are you excited for today?
7: Park officials say it's all about giving a classic ride a fresh new feel.
10: These new trains really make the guest experience much more comfortable and enjoyable. So as you're going around at 90 kilometers an hour, you'll feel the speed, and there's a little bit more open air for you as you're watching yourself on the ride.
7: And giving thrill seekers another reason to buckle up.
11: Smoother, it's so exciting. Like, you get to take everything in. It's mind-blowing. It's so great.
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7: Despite the many loops and sharp curves around the bend, many went back a second time.
14: Once was great, twice was woof, woof. It was a lot. It was great. It was great. Worth the wait, for sure.
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7: With the Daredeviler officially back on track, Canada's Wonderland is hoping a new generation of thrill seekers will be ready to take the ride. Carol Charles, CTV News.
3: 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A U of T professor wins the equivalent of math's Nobel Prize.
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9: Closed captioning of this program is brought to you in part by Bell, Canada's most reliable internet, a bar above the rest.
3: AFC Toronto was looking to snap a two-game losing skid tonight, taking on the Montreal Roses.
10: Hunter ahead for Rowe, and she's got an open lane to the net. Lauren Rowe!
3: Lauren Rowe and Kaylee Hunter gave Toronto the upper hand with two goals in the second half, earning a much-needed 2-0 victory over the Roses. AFC Toronto now takes over third place in the NSL standings. The team is back at home on Tuesday, hosting the Calgary Wild. The Toronto Blue Jays were in action at Rogers Centre this afternoon, looking to salvage at least one game in their series finale against the top team in the American League.
26: They will be aggressive and go after a starting pitcher.
30: Glove of the shortstop, Williamson in the left.
3: The score was tied at one when George Springer drove in the go-ahead run. He reached base three times today. The Jays would add another to win the game 3-1. Toronto was trying to avoid a sweep by the Rays, who won the first three games of the series. But today's win might be a bit too little too late. The team is slowly watching any hopes of a postseason run slip away. They've dropped three of their last seven games and sit six games back of a wild card spot. It comes ahead of the August 3rd trade deadline. CP24 CJ Nelson has more on how fans are feeling.
31: The Jays finally have something to celebrate tonight, beating the Tampa Bay Rays 3-1 here at Rogers Centre. They avoided being swept, snapping their four-game losing streak. The bleeding has stopped for now, but the bigger problem hasn't. This has been a complete 180 from a year ago. Last season, they were on a World Series run, and now they are sitting in dead last in the AL East. And with the trade deadline just days away on August 3rd, the conversation has shifted from another playoff run to whether this roster will be broken up soon. The Jays right now are 47-56, six games back from a wild card spot. They've struggled in just about every aspect this season. In fact, they've scored the fewest runs in all of MLB so far. So the question now becomes, do the Jays add pieces and make one last push for a playoff spot, or do they become sellers and move some of their pending free agents before the deadline? But they only have days to figure that out now. We spoke to some fans earlier today on how they're feeling before the deadline. Here's what they told us.
32: Just got to keep pressing. You know what I mean? You just got to keep pressing and game by game. And here we go. Let's go, Jays.
33: It was great. The energy was great. The atmosphere was great. The weather was immaculate.
34: It was great. The people, the fans were awesome. And the staff were great. And they won! Jays won!
35: There's not a lot that they need to improve on, but it's just the little things they need to improve on. Communication, as Myra was saying. Vladdy's got to get his groove back going like he was last year and the year before. It's just the little things, and I do believe, yes, they might be 10 games back of 500, or at least they were, and I think that is doable to come back and make the playoffs.
31: The Jays now head to Boston for a three-game series, but with the trade deadline quickly approaching, we'll now see if the Jays make one last push for the playoffs or start looking for the next season. I'll send it back to you for now.

0: and they said, you can't park your boat here. And I was like, wrong, it's my daddy's boat.
1: Sorry, are you playing slots?
2: Think he sees us?
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2: Speaking of matches, gold, gold, yeah, gold.
3: Yes, come on. No, well, I'm gonna head out.
1: You got any table games?
2: Oh, I got table games.
1: Throw some blackjack.
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2: 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It means fewer cars being stolen thanks to more police officers and prosecutors. New jails so criminals stay behind bars. Public spaces without encampments. And bail reform that protects our neighborhoods. We're making every corner of Ontario safer to make all of Ontario safer. That's how we protect Ontario.
3: Finally tonight, it's considered the Nobel Prize of Mathematics, only given every 4 years. And today, it was awarded to a professor at the U of T. From a young age, Jacob Zimmermann was considered a math prodigy, starting university at age 16. Now, he's just the second Canadian ever to win this prize. CTV's Janice Golding with more.
4: So we award Jacob Zimmermann with the Fields Medal.
5: A Canadian has just won the 2026 Fields Medal, the mathematical equivalent of the Nobel Prize. University of Toronto math professor Dr. Jacob Zimmermann, the first scholar at a Canadian institution and the second Canadian to receive the award.
6: This is the most prestigious achievement for every mathematician, but I'm really proud that I'm his student and I get to work with him for the past 5 years.
5: The Fields Medal is awarded every 4 years to up to four mathematicians under the age of 40. Zimmermann, a U of T and Princeton alumnus, honored in part for helping prove the André Oort conjecture, a problem that had stumped mathematicians for decades.
6: In a nutshell, it's saying this. Let's say you have a space. If this space contains many, many special points, then the ambient space that you're living in should be a special.
7: I studied the application of O-minimality to algebraic geometry.
5: In this promotional video, Zimmermann describes his passion for his work and the way his mind operates.
7: Most of my work is entirely in my head. There's no experiment, there's no lab, there's just ideas. It's just you and the problem.
5: Zimmermann was a math prodigy, winning two gold medals at the International Mathematical Olympiad in high school, beginning his BA at just 16 and completing it within 2 years. 5 years later, he'd earn his PhD from Princeton. Today, the U of T professor says mathematics is ultimately about solving puzzles.
7: And there's this like permanent feeling of being stuck when you're doing math. You're constantly trying to get from A to B. There's nothing really around to help you, except for other people who maybe have other good ideas.
5: A sentiment echoed by colleagues back at the University of Toronto, who cheered his achievement on from afar.
8: It is a very community driven activity. And so when one of us succeeds, it's like, in a way, it's a kind of inspirational success to the whole community.
5: The Fields Medal is named after the late John Charles Fields, a celebrated Canadian mathematician who also attended and taught at U of T. It was established in 1932 to recognize young mathematicians who have made outstanding contributions to the field. Janice Golding, CTV News.
3: And that's our report for this evening. 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For Lindsay Morrison and all of us here at CTV News, have a good night. I'm Zoraida Allman. We'll see

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1: 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I'm Teddy Wilson, and thank you very much for tuning in. 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And we'll be opening the viewer mailbag in just a little bit. And here to break down this week's topics and your great questions, we're joined by Al Sinclair from REMAX Hallmark Realty, Diana Alvernaz of Monster Mortgage, and Tony Whitaker from Tribute Communities. Welcome to you all.
2: Hey, Teddy.
3: Hello. Teddy.
1: And it's been a minute, Tony, so welcome back. Good to see you. First up, my friends, according to a new report by the Building Industry and Land Development Association, or to use their apropos acronym, BILD, the enhanced HST rebate in Ontario continues to have a positive effect on new home sales in our province. This is sales of new low-rise units outperformed the 10-year average for the third consecutive month. So it's very noticeable. And condominium increased sales over the prior year as well. There was a total of 1,175 new home sales in June. So to give you a sense, that's up significantly from the June low of 2025. That was that record low that we hit about a year ago. Total new home remaining inventory in the GTA edged higher compared to May of 2026. So that's month over month. This is builders responding to increased sales levels with additional product. Looking at the second quarter of 2026, so that's the 3 months of April, May, and June, sales of new condos in the GTA and Hamilton areas posted their first annual increase in nearly 3 years, up 52% from the same time a year ago back in 2025, and that's up to 702 units. So Tony, I want to talk to, like, BILD is your kind of bailiwick, but Al, I'm going to start with you really quickly, because obviously the TREB resale numbers that we've seen recently, we've seen month over month tick ups. Now that seems to be happening in a kind of similar and analogous way in the world of new home sales, right?
2: Yeah, we've always got a couple of developments. I think we got three on the go right now. And we did find when the HST rebate kicked in that things, it took a month because I don't think they were sure about when it was actually going to start. And then when they did solidify that information, it still started to pick up. And we've really noticed an uptick in it. For some reason, July 1st, it seemed to slow down a little bit for the last 3 weeks, but it'll pick up again probably the middle of August. I think some people have, you know, the 3 months, it went really strong.
1: Yeah.
2: But it looks like even in the even on the resale, July 1st, things have slowed down a little bit, which is, it's not the trend we like, but it'll pick back up probably after the civic holiday. It always does.
1: Yeah.
2: August is a really good month because it picks up in August. Then it takes a bit of a hiatus the first week in September because kids are in university or kids are back to school. They're closing the cottage. Or they're getting a last, you know, kick at the can at the cottage. But we do find that it will pick up in August. And fingers crossed.
1: Yeah, interesting. And, you know, Tony, there's a lot of really interesting facts and figures in the report. But the prevailing argument seems to be, listen, this is evidence that the HST rebate is working. Obviously, the building and construction industry lobbied governments hard to have this HST rebate expanded. Is this report and these figures, is this proof that it's working from
4: your
1: perspective?
4: Yes, it's a good kickstart. We started this in April and it really took off towards the end of May once all the paperwork was documented and everybody signed off, the various people involved, the government agencies and stuff. And now when you buy a home, you're buying at the net price, you're qualifying at the low with a lower mortgage, with the lower down payment. So all that is, everybody knows that now. So anybody coming to the sites doesn't have to worry about how is this going to work? Because it'll all be taken care of on your closing date.
1: Right.
4: You aren't having to put the money out and then get it back later if you're buying a low-rise home and it's your principal residence, which is the key thing. So up to $130,000, up to $1.5 million, it's covering a lot of semis, towns, singles in the 905, which is where most of them are being built.
1: Yep.
4: So we're seeing lots of traffic to the sites, especially Tribute sites. We've got lots of product under 1.5 million, so lots of sales in that, you know, anywhere from the mid fives up to 1.5, which we can talk about a little bit about later. But yes, we're seeing lots more activity than we've had at 1,175 sales a month. it's just the start. You know, we need to get that doubled or tripled by to get back to normal numbers. But again, we're talking mostly low rise, high rise condominiums. We've got the issue with inventories and having to work that down, which is going to take more than a few weeks.
1: Yeah. As you said, the rebate now kind of is official after this period of announcement. And
4: yes,
1: waiting
4: it's all documented.
1: So, yeah. Diane, buyers who and prospective buyers who call into you and your colleagues at Monster Mortgage, are you noticing people inquiring about this? Have you noticed a different trend since the HST rebate came into effect in terms of people like maybe calling in because this is here now?
3: Absolutely. We're seeing specific new construction inquiries relating to the HST and the rebate. And it's interesting because it can help you with qualification to move you up to the next level of a real estate purchase. So if you were already budgeting with 10% down and you had a budget, you had budgeted funds available for the HST, you can now reallocate those funds to come up with 20% down.
1: Right.
3: And the qualification is more flexible with 20% down. We, you know, we have, we can take some liberties that you can't take with CMHC guidelines.
1: Right.
3: So, you know, you may be able to move from a condo. You may call in and you're starting off with the potential condo purchase. And then when we reallocate the funds that you have available, we may be able to move you into a townhouse or a single family dwelling.
1: Right.
3: So I do think, as Tony suggested, this is the beginning of what will hopefully, you know, just catch on. Once one person starts talking about it, then the next person will go into a new home.
1: Yeah, and interesting that it can even change the mortgage math for people.
4: And you have to buy before end of March next year, so that you've got 8 months to go.
1: Right. At this point, it's a one-year limit.
4: So let's get at it.
1: Interesting. Al, let's go back to you. You got three awesome properties on the market you want to highlight tonight. Yeah. We're going to begin with 64 Front Street East. This is in Kawartha Lakes. I love this part of the province.
2: I love the song. Bob Cajun. That's where this is.
1: Absolutely.
2: Yeah, this is beautiful. Bob Cajun and Victoria from the team. She'll be actually there open housing on Saturday, 2 to 4. We're at a $799.9, and this is amazing. It's on Pigeon Lake, and it's a lakeside living in this stunning four-bedroom turnkey home right in the heart of Bob Cajun, fully renovated from top to bottom in 2022 with high-end finishes. It's perfectly suited as a year-round residence, a luxury cottage, or a high potential investment opportunity. They open concept layout, and it's got a massive 124-inch island, seats 8. Upper level luxury is a convenient laundry area, 2 full bathrooms. But it's just a really, really beautiful place, right on the Trent Severn there, going into Pigeon Lake.
1: There you go. It was in Bob Cajun that I saw the constellations reveal themselves one star at a time. To quote the song. There you go.
2: You were good.
1: That's something, Al. Okay, let's go to Uxbridge, another really great part of the province. And you're taking us through 7 James Hunt Court.
2: Yeah, 7 James Hunt Court. I don't think there's a song about this one, though.
1: But not that I know of.
2: It's still a really good street. It's a cul-de-sac. And it's Teresa Boudry from the team will be open housing this one Saturday and Sunday, 2 to 4. We're at $999. This is a really, really nice house. When I went through it, it's a 50 by 88-foot lot backing on to green space. It's got 4 bedrooms, 3 baths, and it's got really, really good curb appeal. 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At this price, we're going to hold back offers. 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
2: Yep, this is at Leslie Shepherd. It's out at $499, and we are going to hold back offers on this one till Tuesday. It's a 1+1 bedroom condo with 1 bath. It's got two parking spaces. That's really important, the 2 parking spaces. So we've priced it aggressively because of that, and it's about 670 square feet. It's got a 98 square foot balcony, 9-foot ceilings, unobstructed views of the park, and it's a real good community in there. They've got lots of shops, cafes, and this is a bit Leslie and Shepherd, just below the Canadian Tire that's in there, and we're $499 at unit 2110.
1: All right. Thanks, Al. AlSinclair.com for more info. Okay, up next, my friends, every house or condo starts with a shovel in the ground, so to speak. So after the break, we'll discuss the newest figures for housing starts in Canada, Ontario, and the GTA, and they're really interesting. 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We'll be right back.
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0: Hello, my friends, and welcome back to Hot Property. Thanks for tuning in. We're going to be taking your viewer questions a bit later in the show. But as I always like to say, before that is this. The Canada Mortgage and Housing Corporation, or CMHC, says the annual pace of housing starts in June fell 6% compared with May. The seasonally adjusted rate of housing starts was 238,971 units, to be specific, and that's down compared with just over 253,000 units the month before. While the number of units with approved building permits but not yet started construction dipped slightly by around 1% month over month. However, really important to note, these figures are Canada-wide. These are national figures. In contrast, our region actually bucked that national decrease with actual housing starts in Toronto increasing by 25% in June. That's compared again to a year earlier. The CMHC says that bump was driven by higher multi-unit construction. So, Tony, we talk about like shovels in the ground, or as you've said on the show here, it's more about the laying of the foundation, basically, that denotes a start. But this is interesting that Toronto and the GTA kind of the contrast of the national trend. Is this surprising to you?
1: No, there's a good reason for it.
0: Yep.
1: And it's called purpose-built rentals.
0: Mm-hmm.
1: We're not building high-rise condos currently. We're building purpose-built rentals, which have taken over the marketplace. So, on a high-rise scenario. So lots of buildings starting. There's special financing from the government, from CMHC, for these. Terms of equity required, amortization periods, slightly subsidized rates of interest that the builders are paying on this. So it's encouraging us to do that.
0: Yeah.
1: 225,000 to 250,000 starts a year is what it's been for the last 10 or 15 years. In other words, it's not good. We need to get up to, if you listen to politicians, we've got to double that number.
0: Right. Yeah.
1: So we've got to get the actual market back where everyone's buying homes in 905, where they're buying homes in Vancouver or wherever it happens to be, Montreal, Calgary. We need much more of that. And we have to get the condominium market going again,
0: mm-hmm.
1: These numbers are all based upon starts. We may have dug the hole for these buildings a year ago, and
0: right.
1: we've just now got to grade, and therefore it's counting as a start.
0: Mm-hmm.
1: So it's old numbers, but you're going to see more of this in the short term, at least.
0: Yeah. Diane, what's your take on these figures?
2: Well, I mean, I certainly agree with Tony. CMHC's focus has been on purpose-built rentals for some time now.
0: Uh-huh.
2: This just, didn't start in the last couple of years. That's kind of where they moved to. So whether or not that's taking away from home ownership programs, we don't really know at this stage.
0: Yeah.
2: We'll see what happens. But certainly the flat rate summer that we're having isn't really penetrating to generate any activity either.
0: Yeah.
2: Because, traditionally people are either waiting for rates to go up or come down, but we have stability, which is great. And I just encourage people to take advantage of that
0: mm-hmm.
2: stability while it's here. Because the Bank of Canada are being very patient right now.
0: Yes.
2: At some point with inflation, probably not for the balance of this year, but
0: mm-hmm.
2: at some point they may need to push rates up a little bit. So, as we suggest, this is a very good time for buyers. And, with the inventory out there and the rates where they are, come out and get a pre-approval.
0: And I love that you coined flat rate summer. That feels like the name of a pop song or something. So, Al, both Diane and Tony, and this report speaks to this increase in multi-unit starts,
3: yeah.
0: purpose-built rentals
3: yeah.
0: in the GTA. And Tony alluded to the fact that, we're not seeing as many traditional condos that folks
3: right.
0: buy being built. Do you think in a few years that will lead to a lack of supply of condos, and thus we could start to see prices tick
4: up
0: again?
4: I don't like it. You're taking the words right out of my mouth.
0: Okay.
4: I don't like it. I think it's a slippery slope, and when you have a town with too many rentals, it goes south pretty fast. And so I think we've got to focus on, and I just don't like all these purpose built rentals coming in. We've got to focus more on home ownership and getting people back into condos. We're focusing on we got to get more starts. Well, there's really no buyers out there right now that are going to move into these. So why would a builder build a condo when they don't have the buyers? We got to focus on getting these buyers back in the market.
0: Mm.
4: So we've got to, cutting out the HST, that was good on new places under a mill. That was a good start.
0: Yep.
4: But we've got to focus on that. And I can see why the builders aren't building, new developments right now, because we don't have the buyers. We've got
0: right.
4: resales that aren't selling. There's quite a bit of supply out there right now. We've got developments, pre-developments that people aren't moving in, and we've got, you know, some developments that haven't sold.
0: Yeah.
4: So I think we've got to focus on getting buyers out there, and I think getting this, putting a whole bunch of rentals, that's a recipe for disaster.
0: Yeah, it's an interesting analysis. It'll be interesting to see what happens in the next few years as well, too. Okay, thanks so much for the analysis and discussion. Tony, we're going to go back to you, and we want to talk about a great tribute community you want to highlight tonight. Take us to Lindsay.
1: Well, we're talking about getting people out to buy new homes, and we certainly are doing that. And,
0: yep.
1: And I think affordability is an issue, and we've been looking at this across our low-rise sites in the GTA, but we're talking specifically tonight about Lindsay, where we have single-family homes, and they're starting in the mid-500s. Where do you hear those stories?
0: Yeah.
1: So you can buy bungalows. We're attracting retirees. People want to live near the co-authors in Lindsay, as you know. And we've got people buying first homes. First home, they want the backyard. They want the semi. They can buy a semi in the low sixes. They can buy single-family up to 3,000 square feet for under $900,000. You can't get those numbers in the city.
0: Mm-hmm.
1: So we're seeing a lot of activity from those kind of buyers, and they're out there. They can't afford to live in 416,
0: right.
1: So they're looking to 905 and 705, what have you, and that's what we're seeing. So we've got in Lindsay Heights, we've got whole row of model homes there. We're building townhomes. We're building semi-detached homes. We're building single-family homes on 30-foot lots, which means single-car garage, up to a 40-foot lot, 36-foot lot as well. We're in a two-car garage, so more family-oriented.
0: Mm-hmm.
1: We've got lots of bungalows. Bungalows are very popular out there now.
0: Yeah.
1: As we said in the past, bungalows are hard to come by in the city, so
0: mm-hmm.
1: other certain parts of the city. So, again, lots of excitement there. And so Donna is at our site. We have the model home row out there. Come on out and see us in Lindsay. Or go online to mytribute.ca.
0: Okay.
1: And again, pricing is fantastic.
0: Yep.
1: It really is.
0: Thanks, Tony. Mytribute.ca, or as you saw on your screen, lindsayheights.ca. Okay, my friends, up next, we'll open the viewer mailbox and get to a few of your viewer questions. 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

0: Welcome back to Hot Property. Let's get to one of your viewer emails, and this one comes in from Mernaz. Thanks for writing in. The question is, do you think the price of detached houses are going to rise? Al, what's your guess?
1: Absolutely. Yeah, detached houses, semis, or townhomes, all the above. They're all going to rise. We're at the bottom of the market right now. We were actually a little bit ago because prices have started to come up the last few months.
0: They have been, yeah.
1: Of course they're going to rise. And will detached rise more than townhomes and semis? They always do.
0: Yeah.
1: You know, if you can afford a detached, get in big while you can.
0: Yeah.
1: But they're all going to go up.
0: Tony, your prognosis for detached homes?
2: No, I agree. We've got a list rebate right now on which is going to generate lots of interest. But yes, as time goes by, there's always a more shortage of single family compared to a detached, compared to a semi or a town, more affordable. But yes, there'll always be a market for a move-up buyer or a retiree wanting a detached home.
0: Yeah, well said. Okay, Diane, I want to talk to you for a second about Monster Mortgage because you've got a new top-notch product you want to tell us about. It is your payment pause plan.
3: Yes, and this is an alternative product, so there are some fees involved. But really, it applies to unique circumstances, but it allows the borrower to add the interest payments to the mortgage so they don't have to make payments for a year. So, you know, that may help somebody with a maternity leave. Now, you do need some income, so I would encourage anybody who thinks this might be helpful to give us a call. And if it doesn't apply to this particular program, we will find another program that may be useful for you.
0: Great. Thanks so much, Diane. Appreciate it. We're going to keep the viewer mailbag open right after the break. We'll take another one of your great questions. That's the email address to hit us with them, hotproperty@cp24.com. 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

friends. Welcome back to Hot Property. Let's get to another one of your viewer questions. This one's from Ashley, and it's a really good one. Ashley says, I'm a first-time buyer and not sure where to start. Should my first move be finding a real estate agent, asking my bank about a mortgage, or something else? And do

0: I need a real estate lawyer. We'll start with you, Al.
1: Yeah, you should contact a real estate professional right away. Maybe you want to interview a couple to, you know, feel what your comfort zone is. And then you talk to your bank about what, you know, rates are, what you can qualify for.
0: Yep.
1: And if they want to, you know, get Diane or someone to represent you, that's fine. Real estate lawyer, you don't need right away. It, you know, during the process, a good real estate agent will give you a couple of options, like I always do, of good lawyers that maybe aren't Bay Street lawyers. They're cheaper because real estate law isn't, you know, it's not rocket science. It's it shouldn't be expensive,
0: right?
1: But so yeah, get a lawyer once you've started the process.
0: Yeah, Tony, what would you say to Ashley?
2: Well, you know, in the new home industry, we obviously are selling to lots of first time buyers. So you're going to come out to one of our sales offices in one of our communities throughout the GTA, where our salespeople can take you through the program, what the benefits are, what government programs there are, what it takes to buy, down payments, monthly payments.
0: Yep.
2: And I agree with Al, you don't need a lawyer right away. That comes after you've done the sale. But
0: but
2: certainly you need, and you talk to the builder, talk to the people living in the community. And
0: there you go. And Diane, last word goes to you. It can be daunting for somebody who's never done it before.
3: Absolutely.
0: Well, right?
3: And if you don't take the right first step, it's more daunting. So you need to contact your friendly mortgage broker. Absolutely, number one, whether it's resale or new construction, you have to crunch the numbers first with a professional.
0: Right.
3: And I wouldn't just leave that to your bank, because they may not have some of the options that we have. It may deter you from purchasing your dream home.
0: Yeah, there you go. All right, thanks for your analysis and your discussion tonight. And thank you so much for watching Hot Property. If you missed us, though, go online, go to CP24, click video, select Hot Property. We'll be there for you. Thanks for watching. Good night. See you next week. Bye-bye.

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0: police are calling Project Bay one of the largest drug busts in the province's history, dismantling a cross-border trafficking network. More on this in moments. Dozens of suspects are facing more than 200 charges following an Ontario-wide investigation into the online exploitation of children.
1: They will be aggressive and go after a starting pitcher.
2: Off the glove of the shortstop, Williamson in the left.
0: Will they stay or will they go? The question on the mind of Jays fans, with the future of several players up in the air amid a disappointing season and the trade deadline approaching. This is Toronto's breaking news, CP24. Good evening. I'm Arda Zakarian. From homicides to auto thefts, hate crimes to shootings, new numbers from Toronto Police suggest crime is down across the board in this country, in the city rather. Police unveiled their annual report on crime stats today. On the same day, one mayoral candidate called for the hiring of 1,000 new officers. CP24's CJ Nelson is live outside Toronto Police headquarters with more. Tell us more on these findings, CJ.
3: Well, Arda, over the last few weeks, there have been a number of shootings, including the deadly Salsa on St. Clair shooting that has people around the city concerned if crime is spiraling out of control in the city. But in fact, today, we received some encouraging numbers from Toronto Police during their board meeting. The annual Toronto Police Chief Report found that in 2025, crime across the board was actually down. So here are some of the significant findings. Homicides, for example, are down. Down over 40%. We also saw shootings and firearm discharges down 43%. Auto thefts went down nearly 24%. Hate crime also saw a decrease of 46%. And we also saw decreases in assaults, break and enters, sexual violations, fraud, really all across the board here. These were the 2025 community safety indicators that were tracked. We heard more from Toronto Police Chief Myron Demkew on these numbers.
4: It is very important for us to start, and for me and my role as chief, to acknowledge that people are concerned. People are concerned about the sense of safety in this city. It's a real concern. I hear it when I attend people's homes and living rooms and out on the street when I engage with members of the public. But we also have to look at what the evidence shows us, and we are have us before us here today a number of annual reports and statistics that help us evaluate the work we're doing to see if we're making a difference statistically, and of course, in a number of areas of community safety indicators. The numbers are trending downward in a way we would like to see more of, and continue our efforts to make sure we're driving them in that direction.
3: Policing is already becoming a main issue in the upcoming municipal election. Today, mayoral candidate Brett Bradford promised he would hire 1,000 police officers if elected. He didn't say how much this would cost taxpayers. In the meantime, Mayor Olivia Chow's plan would hire around 700 police officers over the next 2 years, as well as see some investments into community programs. Here's Bradford and Chow both defending their respective plans.
5: Sometimes it comes across as a bit tone deaf when people are concerned, when people feel afraid to come out and whack them with a bunch of statistics. I could tell you, when I take my daughters out to a festival, I'm not pulling up the crime dashboard on the City of Toronto website and doing a quick analysis of whether or not it feels okay to go outside. It's a feeling that a lot of people have right now, and I don't think it's one that should be dismissed. I think we should listen to people. And if people are telling me that they're not feeling safe, and I hear that a lot, I think local government ought to listen to them.
6: I don't know whether that's realistic, because right now, a police training can only, the building itself can only train 90 officers each time, and already it's 4 training program each year. It's the maximum number of officers you can possibly train and graduate, which is 360.
3: From hate crimes to homicides, assaults, nearly every indicator that was tracked in 2025 trended down, with the exception of motorcycle fatalities. Those were up 75% last year. But Police Chief Myron Demke has said, Arda, that even one shooting is too many here in Toronto, and the goal is to continue to have these crimes go down. Back to you.
0: Thank you so much for this, CJ. More than $139 million worth of drugs have been seized in what police are calling one of the largest seizures in Ontario's history. Nearly 1.7 tons of drugs, including 973 kilograms of cocaine and 660 kilograms of methamphetamine, seized in Project Bay, an investigation into a cross-border drug trafficking network. Police also seized 17 firearms, including an anti-tank rifle. 19 people have been arrested and two unidentified suspects remain outstanding. The investigation began in January of 2025 in Windsor and eventually expanded to include other police services, including Toronto and Peel Police.
7: This is a Lati L39 50 caliber anti-tank rifle. It is very rare. What I would tell you is that this is a military ordnance. It has no legitimate civilian application, and the fact that it's in the hands of organized drug traffickers is a concerning public safety issue.
8: We see trends move. It's not always particular ports of entry. We've seen a movement of our traffic across various ports of entry over the years, and we've seen an influx in traffic overall at the Blue Water Bridge. So naturally, when we see an influx in traffic at a particular port of entry, there'll be additional enforcement efforts there as well. So the intelligence that we gather as part of this will help us make those sound referrals across all of our ports of entry in Southern Ontario. So we're well placed at each of our ports of entry in order to mitigate and find the narcotics like you see at this table here.
0: Police say this investigation also relied on support from U.S. Homeland Security and the Drug Enforcement Administration, also known as DEA. Investigators chose not to identify any specific affiliations involving the source or sources of the drugs, but acknowledged that the origin of some of the drugs is from the southwestern United States. 63 suspects are facing more than 200 charges following an Ontario-wide investigation into the online exploitation of children. Investigators working on Project Time say they've also identified and safeguarded 51 victims who were targeted by individuals making, possessing, and distributing child sexual abuse material. Police say two of the accused were in a position of trust and authority, while eight of them are repeat offenders. A bar in Toronto's West End has lost its liquor license for buying stolen alcohol from members of a homeless encampment. An adjudicator upheld the decision against Southside Johnny's Bar and Grill. The AGCO first moved to strip the establishment of its liquor license last year. An investigation found the bar's owner and manager had been purchasing stolen booze from a nearby encampment and reselling it. The owner admitted to doing so, but said that it was only because encampment members were harassing patrons and staff.
9: They have live music all the time. It's very good.
10: How do you feel about it being closed down?
9: It's a shame. Should be back open soon. Next chapter.
11: Kind of shocking, because it's a pretty popular location, so the fact that they're resorting to buying illegal alcohol seems kind of crazy to me when, based on business, they should be able to buy on a regular, from a regular supplier.
0: Southside Johnny says it is now temporarily closed and making improvements. A motorcyclist has been airlifted to hospital after a collision in Mississauga. This happened around 2:50 this afternoon near Ridgeway Drive and McMaster Road. Peel Police say the single vehicle crash resulted in a man being ejected from his motorcycle. Paramedics tell us that he was brought to hospital with serious, non-life-threatening injuries. This is Toronto's breaking news, CP24. One of Toronto's most popular events of the summer is less than a month away for the opening season. For more on this, coming up.
12: Where did you ever get that adorable handbag?
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12: Wish I could do something with this bag.
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15: 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Its unique antibacterial fluoride works below the gum line to reduce bleeding to strengthen gums. 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
16: Good hands, huh?
17: Canada, you're in good hands.
0: One of Toronto's most popular events of the summer is less than a month away from opening day. Can you believe it already? And we're learning more about who will be performing at this year's Bandshell. The first wave of performers was announced back in April and included Grammy-winning rapper Lupe Fiasco, reggae star Shaggy, Canadian rock icon Tom Cochran. And joining the lineup this week include Canadian acts such as Virginia to Vegas and Glass Tiger. Organizers say one international headliner and an additional co-headliner are still being kept secret and will be announced at a later date.
18: We are so excited. 90 years is so hard to believe that for 90 years, the CNE has been bringing music to Torontonians and Canadians. And this year, we got a phenomenal year, really focusing on celebrating Canadian music. We have Hall of Fame group Glass Tiger. We have one of the most successful alternative rock bands in the last 25 years, Finger 11, multi-platinum rock band Biff Naked, co-headlining with the Montreal Collective band 3000 of drinking in LA. And then we get into the global spirit. You know, we just had FIFA, and I think everybody is really looking to celebrate everything all around the world.
0: The concert dates will run from August the 21st to September the 6th on the Bell Soundstage. Toronto police officers with 11 divisions stepped out of their cruisers and got behind the grill today to give back to some of the city's most vulnerable residents. The division hosted a barbecue for children and youth with disabilities and medical complexities. The summer celebration was held in the Dufferin Grove neighborhood, and it featured an appearance by the mounted unit as well as interactive games, activities, and plenty of food. The event was part of a partnership between police and the GTA nonprofit Safe Haven, which provides specialized care for medically complex individuals.
19: Our goal is that we work together. We obviously care for a very vulnerable population. So many of them get sick. We have emergency situations. And for us, having that sort of support with the police department so they know who we are and they can come help us is really important. So it's all about relationship building.
0: Safe Haven says one in 100 children in Canada have medically complex needs, and the organization serves 200 families each year. This is Toronto's breaking news, CP24. The city is warning swimmers about poor water quality at two popular beaches. Those details coming up.

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0: Dad, it's not Oliver Jewelry anymore.
2: It's Oliver's.
1: Oliver's.

0: Police are calling Project Bay one of the largest drug busts in the province's history, dismantling a cross-border trafficking network. More on this in moments. Dozens of suspects are facing more than 200 charges following an Ontario-wide investigation into the online exploitation of children.
1: They will be aggressive and go after a starting pitcher.
2: Glove of the shortstop Williamson in the left.
0: Will they stay or will they go? The question on the mind of Jays fans, with the future of several players up in the air amid a disappointing season and the trade deadline approaching. Stay with CP24 for more on these stories, and for further details, head to our website, cp24.com, and the CP24 app. The city is warning swimmers about poor water quality at two popular beaches. Chopper 24 was over Bluffers Beach Park, where high levels of E. coli have been detected in the water. The city says caution is advised for anyone who chooses to take a dip here. The same warning has been issued for Sunnyside Beach. Provincial officials now say 180 active wildfires are burning in northern Ontario, and that's seven more than yesterday. Despite a warning not to return to their homes, there's reports that several people are going back, claiming the province isn't doing enough to protect their homes. The OPP are reminding people who have been ordered out to stay away or risk hundreds of dollars of fines. Some 7,200 kilometers of forest have been ravaged so far. A new report on used vehicles shows prices dipped slightly in June. Clutch released its used car pricing report, which shows the national average price of a used vehicle was just over $34,000, down 0.1%. New vehicle sales are down 5.1% so far in 2026, while used vehicle sales are up 5.8%. Clutch CEO Dan Park spoke to CP24 about the trends.
3: You're seeing Canadians rotate out of new into used. I mean, we're in a little bit of a period of economic softness right now. We've had two quarters of negative GDP growth. And so Canadians are feeling it. And so when that's the case, they like to rotate out of new into used. Used is usually the more affordable choice for consumers. And so that's what you're seeing right now.
0: Park says used EVs sold in a median of 24 days, the fastest of any fuel type. This is Toronto's breaking news, CP24. We'll have a look at Toronto's top stories coming up next.
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0: 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I hope to see you there. 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
8: The Blue Jays were looking to avoid being swept by the Rays as they wrapped up their series in Toronto today.
9: They will be aggressive and go after a starting pitcher.
10: Shortstop Williamson in the left.
8: The game was tied at one in the bottom of the third inning when George Springer hit an RBI single to put the Jays in front. Vladimir Guerrero Jr. would add to the lead in the seventh with an RBI single of his own. Louis Varland will come in on the ninth to close out the game as Toronto wins this one 3-1 to halt its losing streak at four, which Jays fans were excited about.
11: Just got to keep pressing. You know what I mean? You just got to keep pressing and game by game. And here we go. Let's go, Jays.
12: It was great. The energy was great. The atmosphere was great. The weather was immaculate.
13: It was great. The people, the fans were awesome. And the staff were great. And they won. Jays won.
14: There's not a lot that they need to improve on, but it's just the little things they need to improve on. Communication, as Myra was saying. Vladdy's got to get his groove back going like he was last year and the year before. It's just the little things, and I do believe, yes, they might be 10 games back of 500, or at least they were, and I think that is doable to come back and make the playoffs.
15: Now they're just in that, they're trying too hard. You know, when you're trying to get something and the more you try, the harder you try, the worse it gets. That's kind of, I think they just have to get out of their heads, get out of their own way.
8: Blue Jays manager John Schneider was quick to praise the performance the team got from starting pitcher Shane Bieber today.
16: That was outstanding, you know, limiting hard contact against a really good offensive team, especially the top of the order, and played really good defense behind him. I think when a pitcher's working quick and throwing strikes, defense is engaged, and nice plays from really everyone, Miles, Ernie, Oak. Yeah, but Biebs was locating really well, and he was really good again.
8: The Blue Jays open a series with the Red Sox tomorrow. AFC Toronto were looking to snap a two-game losing skid tonight, taking on the Montreal Roses.
17: Hunter ahead for Rowe, and she's got an open lane to the net. Lauren Rowe!
8: Lauren Rowe and Kaylee Hunter gave Toronto the upper hand with two goals in the second half, earning a much-needed 2-0 victory over the Roses. AFC Toronto now takes over third place in the NSL standings. The team is back at home on Tuesday hosting the Calgary Wild. Five singers are bringing the work of Leonard Cohen to life on stage in Toronto. CTV's Andrea Kay says more on their tribute to the man and his legendary music.
5: Is one of Leonard Cohen's most recognizable songs, but Hallelujah is just one of many of his hits performed in the latest mounting of the secret chord, the Leonard Cohen Experience.
6: I just sort of allow myself to breathe in the sacred air of the song, the sacred air of the arrangement, and to just try to channel something that's bigger than myself. And if there's tears coming down my cheeks, it doesn't get in the way, and I just let it happen.
5: Five powerful singers each take turns and jointly tell the story of the iconic, unapologetically Jewish singer-songwriter from Montreal.
18: And you know,
19: she will trust you,
18: for you've touched her perfect body with your...
5: Ben Kaplan is a singer-songwriter from Nova Scotia and a fan of Cohen's.
6: He lives in the pantheon of the gods. I mean, he's kind of untouchable. And yet, I really think that he serves as an exemplar, as a role model, as somebody to try to live up to. I think that, you know, as another Canadian Jew floating around trying to write my little poems, you know, I have this person who shows me that there is no excuse. There's you and there's the page, and if this schmuck can pull it off, then why not you?
18: Everybody knows that you love me, baby.
5: Montreal-born Travis Knight was familiar with Cohen's music and has now grown to love it.
18: Everybody knows that you've been faithful.
20: As a black Gentile, I do feel welcomed into the space and not challenged, but encouraged to bring my whole being as well, which includes tap dance.
5: Yes, tap dance. In his rendition of Everybody Knows, at one point he lets his feet do the talking. From Soul Pepper to Montreal's Siegel Theatre and now Toronto's CAA Theatre, backed by a band of talented musicians, this is more than a concert. Call it a docu-concert.
21: I'm writing you now just to see if you better.
5: While you don't have to be familiar with Cohen's music to appreciate the show, from the stage, Knights can see some of the audience can't help but sing along.
20: Listen, Toronto, you can get a little bit more rowdy. I understand. I understand. This is how you were raised. You can get a little bit more rowdy. We definitely welcome. Within reason.
5: The poster says August 9th, but the secret chord, a Leonard Cohen experience, has been extended until August 16th. It's playing right now at the CAA Theatre on Yonge Street. Andrea Case, CTV News.
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0: are calling Project Bay one of the largest drug busts in the province's history, dismantling a cross-border trafficking network. More on this in moments. Dozens of suspects are facing more than 200 charges following an Ontario-wide investigation into the online exploitation of children.
1: They will be aggressive and go after a starting pitcher.
2: Off the glove of the shortstop, Williamson in the left.
0: Will they stay or will they go? The question on the mind of Jays fans, with the future of several players up in the air amid a disappointing season and the trade deadline approaching. This is Toronto's breaking news, CP24. Good evening, I'm Arda Zakarian. From homicides to auto thefts, hate crimes to shootings, new numbers from Toronto Police suggest crime is down across the board in this country, in the city rather. Police unveiled their annual report on crime stats today. On the same day, one mayoral candidate called for the hiring of 1,000 new officers. CP24 CJ Nelson is live outside Toronto Police headquarters with more. Tell us more on these findings, CJ.
3: Well, Arda, over the last few weeks, there have been a number of shootings, including the deadly Salsa on St. Clair shooting that has people around the city concerned if crime is spiraling out of control in the city. But in fact, today, we received some encouraging numbers from Toronto Police during their board meeting. The annual Toronto Police Chief Report found that in 2025, crime across the board was actually down. So here are some of the significant findings. Homicides, for example, are down. Down over 40%. We also saw shootings and firearm discharges down 43%. Auto thefts went down nearly 24%. Hate crime also saw a decrease of 46%. And we also saw decreases in assaults, break and enters, sexual violations, fraud, really all across the board here. These were the 2025 community safety indicators that were tracked. We heard more from Toronto Police Chief Myron Demkew on these numbers.
4: It is very important for us to start, and for me and my role as chief, to acknowledge that people are concerned. People are concerned about the sense of safety in this city. It's a real concern. I hear it when I attend people's homes and living rooms and out on the street when I engage with members of the public. But we also have to look at what the evidence shows us, and we are have us before us here today a number of annual reports and statistics that help us evaluate the work we're doing to see if we're making a difference statistically, and of course, in a number of areas of community safety indicators, the numbers are trending downward in a way we would like to see more of, and continue our efforts to make sure we're driving them in that direction.
3: Policing is already becoming a main issue in the upcoming municipal election. Today, mayoral candidate Brad Bradford promised he would hire 1,000 police officers if elected. He didn't say how much this would cost taxpayers. In the meantime, Mayor Olivia Chow's plan would hire around 700 police officers over the next 2 years, as well as see some investments into community programs. Here's Bradford and Chow both defending their respective plans.
5: Sometimes it comes across as a bit tone deaf when people are concerned, when people feel afraid to come out and whack them with a bunch of statistics. I could tell you, when I take my daughters out to a festival, I'm not pulling up the crime dashboard on the City of Toronto website and doing a quick analysis of whether or not it feels okay to go outside. It's a feeling that a lot of people have right now, and I don't think it's one that should be dismissed. I think we should listen to people. And if people are telling me that they're not feeling safe, and I hear that a lot, I think local government ought to listen to them.
6: I don't know whether that's realistic, because right now, a police training can only, the building itself can only train 90 officers each time, and already it's 4 training program each year. It's the maximum number of officer you can possibly train and graduate, which is 360.
3: From hate crimes to homicides, assaults, nearly every indicator that was tracked in 2025 trended down, with the exception of motorcycle fatalities. Those were up 75% last year. But Police Chief Myron Demke has said, Arda, that even one shooting is too many here in Toronto, and the goal is to continue to have these crimes go down. Back to you.
0: Thank you so much for this, Sija. More than $139 million worth of drugs have been seized in what police are calling one of the largest seizures in Ontario's history. Nearly 1.7 tons of drugs, including 973 kilograms of cocaine and 660 kilograms of methamphetamine, seized in Project Bay, an investigation into a cross-border drug trafficking network. Police also seized 17 firearms, including an anti-tank rifle. 19 people have been arrested and two unidentified suspects remain outstanding. The investigation began in January of 2025 in Windsor and eventually expanded to include other police services, including Toronto and Peel Police.
7: This is a Lati L39 50 caliber anti-tank rifle. It is very rare. What I would tell you is that this is a military ordnance. It has no legitimate civilian application, and the fact that it's in the hands of organized drug traffickers is a concerning public safety issue.
8: We see trends move. It's not always particular ports of entry. We've seen a movement of our traffic across various ports of entry over the years, and we've seen an influx in traffic overall at the Blue Water Bridge. So naturally, when we see an influx in traffic at a particular port of entry, there'll be additional enforcement efforts there as well. So the intelligence that we gather as part of this will help us make those sound referrals across all of our ports of entry in Southern Ontario. So we're well placed at each of our ports of entry in order to mitigate and find the narcotics like you see at this table here.
0: Police say this investigation also relied on support from U.S. Homeland Security and the Drug Enforcement Administration, also known as DEA. Investigators chose not to identify any specific affiliations involving the source or sources of the drugs, but acknowledge that the origin of some of the drugs is from the southwestern United States. 63 suspects are facing more than 200 charges following an Ontario-wide investigation into the online exploitation of children. Investigators working on Project Time say they've also identified and safeguarded 51 victims who were targeted by individuals making, possessing, and distributing child sexual abuse material. Police say two of the accused were in a position of trust and authority, while eight of them are repeat offenders. A bar in Toronto's West End has lost its liquor license for buying stolen alcohol from members of a homeless encampment. An adjudicator upheld the decision against Southside Johnny's Bar and Grill. The AGCO first moved to strip the establishment of its liquor license last year. An investigation found the bar's owner and manager had been purchasing stolen booze from a nearby encampment and reselling it. The owner admitted to doing so, but said that it was only because encampment members were harassing patrons and staff.
9: They have live music all the time. It's very good.
10: How do you feel about it being closed down?
9: It's a shame. Should be back open soon. Next chapter.
11: Kind of shocking, because it's a pretty popular location, so the fact that they're resorting to buying illegal alcohol seems kind of crazy to me when, based on business, they should be able to buy on a regular from a regular supplier.
0: Southside Johnny says it is now temporarily closed and making improvements. A motorcyclist has been airlifted to hospital after a collision in Mississauga. This happened around 2:50 this afternoon near Ridgeway Drive and McMaster Road. Peel Police say the single vehicle crash resulted in a man being ejected from his motorcycle. Paramedics tell us that he was brought to hospital with serious, non-life-threatening injuries. This is Toronto's breaking news, CP24. One of Toronto's most popular events of the summer is less than a month away for the opening season. For more on this, coming up.
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0: One of Toronto's most popular events of the summer is less than a month away from opening day. Can you believe it already? And we're learning more about who will be performing at this year's Bandshell. The first wave of performers was announced back in April and included Grammy-winning rapper Lupe Fiasco, reggae star Shaggy, Canadian rock icon Tom Cochrane. And joining the lineup this week include Canadian acts such as Virginia to Vegas and Glass Tiger. Organizers say one international headliner and an additional co-headliner are still being kept secret and will be announced at a later date.
19: We are so excited. 90 years is so hard to believe that for 90 years, the CNE has been bringing music to Torontonians and Canadians. And this year, we got a phenomenal year, really focusing on celebrating Canadian music. We have Hall of Fame group Glass Tiger. We have one of the most successful alternative rock bands in the last 25 years, Finger 11, multi-platinum rock band Biff Naked, co-headlining with the Montreal Collective band 3000 of Drinking in LA. And then we get into the global spirit. You know, we just had FIFA, and I think everybody is really looking to celebrate everything all around the world.
0: The concert dates will run from August the 21st to September the 6th on the Bell Soundstage. Toronto police officers with 11 divisions stepped out of their cruisers and got behind the grill today to give back to some of the city's most vulnerable residents. The division hosted a barbecue for children and youth with disabilities and medical complexities. The summer celebration was held in the Dufferin Grove neighborhood, and it featured an appearance by the mounted unit as well as interactive games, activities, and plenty of food. The event was part of a partnership between police and the GTA nonprofit Safe Haven, which provides specialized care for medically complex individuals.
20: Our goal is that we work together. We obviously care for a very vulnerable population. So many of them get sick. We have emergency situations. And for us, having that sort of support with the police department so they know who we are and they can come help us is really important. So it's all about relationship building.
0: Safe Haven says 1 in 100 children in Canada have medically complex needs, and the organization serves 200 families each year. This is Toronto's breaking news, CP24. The city is warning swimmers about poor water quality at two popular beaches. Those details coming up.
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0: Police are calling Project Bay one of the largest drug busts in the province's history, dismantling a cross-border trafficking network. More on this in moments. Dozens of suspects are facing more than 200 charges following an Ontario-wide investigation into the online exploitation of children.
1: They will be aggressive and go after a starting pitcher.
2: Glove of the shortstop, Williamson in the left.
0: Will they stay or will they go? The question on the mind of Jays fans, with the future of several players up in the air amid a disappointing season and the trade deadline approaching. Stay with CP24 for more on these stories, and for further details, head to our website, cp24.com, and the CP24 app. The city is warning swimmers about poor water quality at two popular beaches. Chopper 24 was over Bluffers Beach Park, where high levels of E. coli have been detected in the water. The city says caution is advised for anyone who chooses to take a dip here. The same warning has been issued for Sunnyside Beach. Provincial officials now say 180 active wildfires are burning in northern Ontario, and that's seven more than yesterday. Despite a warning not to return to their homes, there's reports that several people are going back, claiming the province isn't doing enough to protect their homes. The OPP are reminding people who have been ordered out to stay away or risk hundreds of dollars of fines. Some 7,200 kilometers of forest have been ravaged so far. A new report on used vehicles shows prices dipped slightly in June. Clutch released its used car pricing report, which shows the national average price of a used vehicle was just over $34,000, down 0.1%. New vehicle sales are down 5.1% so far in 2026, while used vehicle sales are up 5.8%. Clutch CEO Dan Park spoke to CP24 about the trends.
3: You're seeing Canadians rotate out of new into used. I mean, we're in a little bit of a period of economic softness right now. We've had two quarters of negative GDP growth. And so Canadians are feeling it. And so when that's the case, they like to rotate out of new into used. Used is usually the more affordable choice for consumers. And so that's what you're seeing right now.
0: Park says used EVs sold in a median of 24 days, the fastest of any fuel type. This is Toronto's breaking news, CP24. We'll have a look at Toronto's top stories coming up next.
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10: Perfectly smoked. Irresistible Schneider's hot dogs can only mean one thing. It's knee table season. Schneider's. Canadian crafted since 1890.
11: Is it going to be PG-13?
12: I don't think so.
13: The Blue Jays were looking to avoid being swept by the Rays as they wrapped up their series in Toronto today.
14: They will be aggressive and go after a starting pitcher.
15: Off the glove of the shortstop, Williamson in the left. Aggressive
13: and go after. The game was tied at 1 in the bottom of the third inning when George Springer hit an RBI single to put the Jays in front. Vladimir Guerrero Jr. would add to the lead in the 7th with an RBI single of his own. Louis Varland will come in on the 9th to close out the game as Toronto wins this one 3-1 to halt its losing streak at 4, which Jays fans were excited about.
16: Just got to keep pressing. You know what I mean? You just got to keep pressing and game by game. And here we go. Let's go, Jays.
17: It was great. The energy was great. The atmosphere.

0: You know, when you're trying to get something and the more you try, the harder you try, the worse it gets. That's kind of, I think they just have to get out of their heads, get out of their own way.
1: Blue Jays manager John Schneider was quick to praise the performance the team got from starting pitcher Shane Bieber today.
2: That was outstanding, you know, limiting hard contact against a really good offensive team, especially the top of the order, and played really good defense behind him. I think when a pitcher's working quick and throwing strikes, defense is engaged, and nice plays from really everyone, Miles, Ernie, Oak. Yeah, but Biebs was locating really well, and he was really good again.
1: The Blue Jays open a series with the Red Sox tomorrow. AFC Toronto were looking to snap a two-game losing skid tonight, taking on the Montreal Roses.
3: Hunter ahead for Rowe, and she's got an open lane to the net. Lauren Rowe
1: and Kaylee Hunter gave Toronto the upper hand with two goals in the second half, earning a much-needed 2-0 victory over the Roses. AFC Toronto now takes over third place in the NSL standings. The team is back at home on Tuesday hosting the Calgary Wild. Five singers are bringing the work of Leonard Cohen to life on stage in Toronto. CTV's Andrea Case has more on their tribute to the man and his legendary music.
4: It is one of Leonard Cohen's most recognizable songs, but Hallelujah is just one of many of his hits performed in the latest mounting of the secret chord, the Leonard Cohen Experience.
5: I just sort of allow myself to breathe in the sacred air of the song, the sacred air of the arrangement, and to just try to channel something that's bigger than myself. And if there's tears coming down my cheeks, it doesn't get in the way, and I just let it happen.
4: Five powerful singers each take turns and jointly tell the story of the iconic, unapologetically Jewish singer-songwriter from Montreal.
6: And you know,
7: she will trust you,
6: for you've touched her perfect body with your...
4: Ben Kaplan is a singer-songwriter from Nova Scotia and a fan of Cohen's.
5: He lives in the pantheon of the gods. I mean, he's kind of untouchable. And yet, I really think that he serves as an exemplar, as a role model, as somebody to try to live up to. I think that, you know, as another Canadian Jew floating around trying to write my little poems, you know, I have this person who shows me that there is no excuse. There's you and there's the page, and if this schmuck can pull it off, then why not you?
8: Everybody knows that you love me, baby.
4: Montreal-born Travis Knight was familiar with Cohen's music and has now grown to love it.
8: Everybody knows that you've been faithful.
9: As a black Gentile, I do feel welcomed into the space and not challenged, but encouraged to bring my whole being as well, which includes tap dance.
4: Yes, tap dance. In his rendition of Everybody Knows, at one point he lets his feet do the talking. From Soul Pepper to Montreal's Siegel Theatre and now Toronto's CAA Theatre, backed by a band of talented musicians, this is more than a concert. Call it a docu-concert.
10: I'm writing you now just to see if you better.
4: While you don't have to be familiar with Cohen's music to appreciate the show, from the stage, Knights can see some of the audience can't help but sing along.
9: Listen, Toronto, you can get a little bit more rowdy. I understand. This is how you were raised. You can get a little bit more rowdy. We definitely welcome, within reason.
4: The poster says August 9th, but the secret chord, a Leonard Cohen Experience, has been extended until August 16th. It's playing right now at the CAA Theatre on Yonge Street. Andrea Case, CTV News.
1: 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CP24 will have a look at Toronto's top stories coming up next.

0: Good evening. From homicides to hate crimes, new stats show crime is down in the city. Police unveiling the numbers today in their annual report that shows improvement in every category. It comes on the same day a mayoral candidate called for the hiring of 1,000 new officers. CTV's John Woodward joins us now live from Toronto Police Headquarters to help break down the numbers. John.
1: Hey, Azarita, the public safety in the city is becoming an election issue, though how voters feel about safety and the facts may not necessarily line up.
2: When the shooting started at the St. Clair Festival, two people

0: people were killed, 5 injured, and a feeling of safety the city had enjoyed was shattered, said mayoral candidate Brad Bradford.
1: People don't feel safer. And I talk to lots of folks across all 630 square kilometers of this city, and they tell me every day they feel less safe.
0: Bradford speaking as the city's police services board met downtown with statistics that didn't exactly match the feelings. Major crimes like homicides, assaults, auto thefts, and break and enters are all down. And as for shootings, they're down 43%, with fewer injured and fewer dead as well. Chief Myron Demhue says there's still work to be done.
2: Every time I talk about statistics, I'm always hesitant because while the trend is downwards, one shooting is too many. In a city like ours, we should be able to walk out and feel safe and secure and free from indiscriminate gunfire by the criminal element. And to that end, we are resourcing our investigators.
0: Police resourcing becoming a campaign issue. Under Toronto's Mayor Olivia Chow, the Toronto Police Service is set to add about 700 officers over 5 years. Bradford says it should be 1,000.
3: It's a classic bumper sticker campaign promise.
0: Former Mayor John Tory weighed in saying the training facilities are full and Bradford's plan could cost about $38 million, meaning a tax hike.
3: So it all sounds good, but I think when you're running for mayor, you've got to have answers to these questions, especially the one that says, how much is it going to cost and how are you going to pay for it? And we haven't heard that from Mr. Bradford. We'll have to.
0: Chow, speaking today, said public safety is about much more than the number of officers.
4: It's the strength of the community is providing opportunities for young people to find purpose, which is why you have noticed that since I've been a mayor, I've been investing heavily recreation programs.
0: Programs that may make a person less likely to commit a crime years before the shooting starts.
5: Something else to feel good about. These statistics show that fatalities on the road are down too for cyclists and pedestrians. Except for motorcyclists, those are up significantly. Reporting live, I'm John Woodward. Zoraida, back to you.
6: Thank you, John. Next to a massive drug bust, police say nearly 2 tons of illegal drugs were seized along with military-grade guns in a major investigation that they say has put a dent in a huge cross-border drug trafficking operation. CTV's Judy Trin with the details.
7: A small mountain of illegal drugs weighing 1.7 tons, most of it cocaine and methamphetamine, seized during an investigation nicknamed Project Bay, which began in Windsor 18 months earlier.
8: The drugs in this room are not ending up in the hands of our community's vulnerable population. The firearms in this room are not sowing chaos in our communities.
7: Displayed in front of the hundreds of packages, the jarring visual of a weapon of war, an anti-tank gun, among the recovered firearms. Investigators say transnational crime groups are involved.
8: Investigators identified a network coordinating the movement and distribution of large quantities of drugs through otherwise legitimate supply chains. This included coordinating shipments and arranging drivers to knowingly transport concealed drugs within commercial loads.
7: Police say brokers were used to smuggle drugs in transport trucks and that illegal drugs worth $139 million have been taken off the streets, most of it intercepted at the border in May and June.
9: Border Services officers intercepted over 1.1 tons of drugs that criminal groups were attempting to smuggle across the border. We shared vital intelligence and surveillance information with our partners.
7: 10 law enforcement agencies worked together on Project Bay, from Ontario Provincial Police to local police in Windsor and the Toronto area, along with the RCMP, U.S. Homeland Security, and the Drug Enforcement Agency. Investigators say the shipments originated in the southwestern United States and are likely connected to Mexican cartels.
8: Logically, Mexico is a well-known transshipment point with drug cartels.
7: Police have arrested 19 people in connection with Project Bay. 2 other suspects are on the run. Investigators emphasize that they have not dismantled a drug network, but have put a dent in the supply. Judy Trin, CTV News, Ottawa.
6: 63 suspects are facing more than 200 charges following a province-wide investigation into the online exploitation of children. Investigators working on Project Time say they also identified and safeguarded 51 victims who were targeted by people making, possessing, and distributing child sex abuse material. Police say 2 of the accused were in positions of trust and authority, while 8 were repeat offenders. We'll have more news in a moment. Here's the-
10: live look right now, looking down towards BMO Field and the lake. It's still mild out there at this hour, although that temperature continues to drop. It's 18 degrees and clear skies. Lindsay Morrison has our first look at the forecast.
11: Well, overall, Zoraida, we enjoyed a pretty nice day today. We had near seasonal warmth after a bit of a cool start. And lots of sunshine out there, too. It's a clear sky tonight with an overnight low of 13 degrees. So once again, a little fresh as we are waking up on your Friday. But the afternoon brings, once again, seasonal warmth, a little bit of humidity, and wall-to-wall sunshine. As we move into the weekend, we're going to introduce a little more humidity. And we're going to keep an eye on both Saturday and Sunday for the chance of isolated showers and possibly storms. We'll take you through the weekend weather forecast coming up. For now, Zoraida, though, back to you.
10: Thank you, Lindsay. A bar in the city's West End has lost its liquor license for buying stolen alcohol from members of a homeless encampment. The Alcohol and Gaming Commission first moved to strip the liquor license of Southside Johnny's Bar and Grill last year. And now an adjudicator has upheld that decision. An investigation found the bar's owner and manager had been purchasing stolen booze from a nearby encampment and reselling it. The owner admitted to doing so, but said it was only because encampment members were harassing patrons and staff.
12: They have live music all the time. It's very good.
11: How do you feel about it being closed down?
12: It's a shame. It's a shame. Should be back open soon. Next chapter.
13: I love Johnny. We want to open again, you know.
14: I mean, you should be doing things by the books, especially if you're running a business in the area. So I guess that it makes sense.
10: Southside Johnny says it is now temporarily closed as it makes improvements. A motorcyclist has been airlifted to hospital after a crash in Mississauga. It happened just before 3 o'clock this afternoon near Ridgeway and McMaster Road. Peel Police say the crash resulted in a man being thrown from his motorcycle. Paramedics say he was brought to hospital with serious but non-life-threatening injuries. Peel Police have introduced artificial intelligence to handle some calls on its non-emergency line. Police say the change will allow operators to focus on emergency and high-priority calls. The AI-powered voice assistant can provide callers with information, services, and reporting options. If the AI assistant detects an emergency, can't assist the caller, or doesn't understand the request, the call will be transferred to a live operator. It is a task no one looks forward to, cleaning out the bins that hold household garbage and recycling. But one York Region youngster has taken it upon himself to take over the task and is gaining quite a following. CTV's John Lee Thong has more.
15: He gets customers the old-fashioned way, whether it's a doorbell or a knock. This 11-year-old entrepreneur does the legwork just to give his pitch.
16: My name's Ashton, and I'm doing a service where I'll clean all your garbage bins. Hello.
15: While some kids his age spend their summer playing video games, Ashton Meyer started his own business, offering to clean garbage bins for a reasonable price.
16: It's all for $10. I'm coming back on tomorrow and Wednesday.
15: While going door-to-door in East Gwillimbury, Ashton records his interactions, posting to social media, and he's a hit.
16: I have 100,000 followers.
15: His first video on Instagram generated 2 million views, his second, 4 million.
16: And then the one after that exploded and got like 7 million views.
15: As viewers connect to the videos, it's led to even more attention.
17: Have you seen the viral video of the kid going door to door selling his bin cleaning services?
15: Even landing an interview on Fox Business News in the U.S.
18: Do you do the hard sell?
16: No, I'm more of a medium sell, but I'm like a soft sell.
15: The videos document not only the work he does, thoroughly cleaning bins inside and out, but also the reality of rejection that comes with the territory.
19: I'm going to pass on it for today.
16: The first no's, like when I went around my street, were the hardest.
15: Every night, Ashton's father, Jonathan, comes along for support, and he thinks the connection comes from seeing someone overcome adversity.
20: I think people just like how genuine Ashton is. He's just trying. It's really refreshing, I think, to see kids out there and doing something.
16: I'm cleaning garbage bins.
15: On this night, Ashton faces plenty of barking dogs and rejection.
21: Not today.
16: Okay.
15: But there are also a couple new customers.
16: Would like 4 o'clock be okay?
15: And with every door, his confidence grows.
16: So that includes your green bin, your recycling, and your garbage.
22: Oh my gosh, that's a great business.
21: You know what could we do next week?
15: Since late May, he's pulled in $700. His goal for the summer is to make 1,000. And in the fall?
1: I'm going to rake and blow leaves. So we're going to keep the trend going.
15: With each door gaining valuable life lessons before he starts grade 7. Sean Lethong, CTV News.
10: 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After the break.
11: A single-digit start to the day today in places like Peterborough, Muskoka, and Hamilton. Could be a similar situation into tomorrow. This is what we're waking up to here in the city of Toronto. A little cool, but sunny. We are going to feel a little more humid over the weekend, but next week's trend, a little cool once again. We'll take you through the 7-day forecast after this break.
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25: I bequeath my precious collection of silver spoons.
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28: Boys, maybe we shouldn't change this one.
29: Oh yeah?
28: Oh yeah.

0: 18 degrees right now as we take another live look at the skyline. Not a cloud in the sky. We've got clear skies, and that means that temperature is going to continue to drop, so it'll be another fresh one tonight. But more sunshine as we wrap up the week tomorrow and warmer for the weekend. Here's Lindsay with more.
1: Well, Zoraida, even just looking at the colors on this map, you may be able to make out that it's a little bit warmer in the west with a ridge building, a little cooler in the east with this trough. And it looks as though this is going to be our pattern through the end of July. Weather is brought to you by the Presler Law Firm Injury Lawyers. You don't pay unless they win. Now, today ended up being a pretty nice day to spend time outside, even go to the beach, a little cooler than it's been. One thing that we do want to point out, though, is the fact that water levels are not at their best right now for a couple of popular beaches in the city of Toronto. Levels of E. coli have been recorded at Bluffers Beach as well as Sunnyside Beach. So if you're thinking of venturing out tomorrow, make sure you check the conditions before you venture into the water. And hopefully we will see some improvement in the coming days. Overnight tonight, a little cool once again, a clear sky, but with that, not much insulation. And so we're pretty exposed to the atmosphere. 8 degrees, the overnight low in places like Waterloo and Bancroft. About 13 degrees as we're waking up tomorrow again in Toronto. But once again, the afternoon should bring some nice warmth, a hint of humidity. 26 degrees will feel more like 28. And we expect that it's going to be a sunny day throughout. So temperatures in most areas similar to today, maybe slightly warmer in places, certainly a little more humid than it was today. We still had quite a fresh feel, a very comfortable feel out there today. It was a nice one for spending some time outside. But high pressure holds for at least another day. Heading into the day on Saturday, we see the chance of some isolated showers, but the majority of your Saturday is going to be dry. I do want to mention that. Here's the forecast radar. So there's an increase in cloud cover in the morning. A chance of scattered showers through the afternoon, even if we do get a bit of wet weather, it should be brief. Drier for the evening hours. And then Sunday, it's more about the slightly elevated risk of a thunderstorm. Again, scattered in nature, but just want to mention, if you do have Sunday afternoon plans, might not be the worst idea to have a backup indoor option. Next 3 days show pretty consistent temperatures near normal. 27 degrees is our seasonal average. And if you are headed to the cottage or a campground, just be mindful of the fact that Sunday could be a little unsettled also in places like Collingwood, Muskoka, and the Kawarthas. This is your 7-day forecast. All right, so feeling into the mid, low to mid 30s when it comes to humidex values for both Saturday and for Sunday. Monday, slightly cooler temperature-wise, and you may want to keep the umbrella handy. We're looking at highs around 25 right through the middle part of next week. That's your look at the weather. Zoraida, back to you.
0: Thank you, Lindsay. It's a time-honored summer tradition. The CNE is less than a month from opening day, and today we're learning more about who will be performing at this year's band shell. The first wave of performers was announced back in April, and it included Grammy-winning rapper Lupe Fiasco, reggae star Shaggy, and Canadian rock icon Tom Cochrane. Well, now we're learning more Canadian acts like Virginia DeVegas and Glass Tiger are joining the lineup. Organizers say one international headliner and an additional co-headliner are still being kept secret and will be announced at a later date.
2: We are so excited. 90 years, it's so hard to believe that for 90 years, the CNE has been bringing music to Torontonians and Canadians. And this year, we got a phenomenal year, really focusing on celebrating Canadian music. We have Hall of Fame group Glass Tiger. We have one of the most successful alternative rock bands in the last 25 years, Finger 11, multi-platinum rock band Biff Naked, co-headlining with the Montreal Collective band 3000 of Drinking in LA. And then we get into the global spirit. You know, we just had FIFA, and I think everybody is really looking to celebrate everything all around the world.
0: Concert dates will run from August 21st to September 6th on the Bell Soundstage. Well, it's an old classic with some new twists and turns. The much-loved roller coaster at Canada's Wonderland got a makeover. CTV's Carol Charles has more on the running of the Daredeviler.
3: 3, 2, 1, woo!
4: It was an exciting moment for coaster fans as they rushed to be the first in line to ride the newest roller coaster.
5: Very excited.
4: The ride, formerly known as Flight Deck, has a brand new identity. It's now called the Daredeviler. Inspired by the high-flying stunt pilots and barnstorming air shows of the 1920s.
6: My goodness, are you excited for today?
4: Park officials say it's all about giving a classic ride a fresh new feel.
7: These new trains really make the guest experience much more comfortable and enjoyable. So as you're going around at 90 kilometers an hour, you'll feel the speed, and there's a little bit more open air for you as you're watching yourself on the ride.
4: And giving thrill seekers another reason to buckle up.
8: Smoother. It's so exciting. Like, you get to take everything in. It's mind-blowing. It's so great.
9: It was fast, fun, and amazing.
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11: Once was great, twice was woof. It was a lot. It was great. It was great. Worth the wait, for sure.
12: So much smoother, you don't bang your head anymore.
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4: With the Daredeviler officially back on track, Canada's Wonderland is hoping a new generation of thrill seekers will be ready to take the ride. Carol Charles, CTV News.
0: Still ahead here on CTV News, he solved a theory that stumped mathematicians for decades. A U of T professor wins the equivalent of math's Nobel Prize.
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5: AFC Toronto was looking to snap a two-game losing skid tonight, taking on the Montreal Roses.
6: Hunter ahead for Rowe, and she's got an open lane to the net. Lauren Rowe!
5: Lauren Rowe and Kaylee Hunter gave Toronto the upper hand with two goals in the second half, earning a much-needed 2-0 victory over the Roses. AFC Toronto now takes over third place in the NSL standings. The team is back at home on Tuesday, hosting the Calgary Wild. The Toronto Blue Jays were in action at Rogers Centre this afternoon, looking to salvage at least one game in their series finale against the top team in the American League.
7: They will be aggressive and go after a starting pitcher.
8: Glove of the shortstop, Williamson in the left.
5: The score was tied at one when George Springer drove in the go-ahead run. He reached base three times today. The Jays would add another to win the game 3-1. Toronto was trying to avoid a sweep by the Rays, who won the first three games of the series. But today's win might be a bit too little too late. The team is slowly watching any hopes of a postseason run slip away. They've dropped three of their last seven games and sit six games back of a wild card spot. It comes ahead of the August 3rd trade deadline. CP24's CJ Nelson has more on how fans are feeling.
9: The Jays finally have something to celebrate tonight, beating the Tampa Bay Rays 3-1 here at Rogers Centre. They avoided being swept, snapping their four-game losing streak. The bleeding has stopped for now, but the bigger problem hasn't. This has been a complete 180 from a year ago. Last season, they were on a World Series run, and now they are sitting in dead last in the AL East. And with the trade deadline just days away on August 3rd, the conversation has shifted from another playoff run to whether this roster will be broken up soon. The Jays right now are 47-56, six games back from a wild card spot. They've struggled in just about every aspect this season. In fact, they've scored the fewest runs in all of MLB so far. So the question now becomes, do the Jays add pieces and make one last push for a playoff spot, or do they become sellers and move some of their pending free agents before the deadline? But they only have days to figure that out now. We spoke to some fans earlier today on how they're feeling before the deadline. Here's what they told us.
10: Just got to keep pressing. You know what I mean? You just got to keep pressing and game by game. And here we go. Let's go, Jays.
11: It was great. The energy was great. The atmosphere was great. The weather was immaculate.
12: It was great. The people, the fans were awesome. And the staff were great. And they won. Jays won.
13: There's not a lot that they need to improve on, but it's just the little things they need to improve on. Communication, as Myra was saying. Vladdy's got to get his groove back going like he was last year and the year before. It's just the little things, and I do believe, yes, they might be 10 games back of 500, or at least they were, and I think that is doable to come back and make the playoffs.
9: The Jays now head to Boston for a three-game series, but with the trade deadline quickly approaching, we'll now see if the Jays make one last push for the playoffs or start looking for the next season. I'll send it back to you for now.

0: Good hands, huh?
1: Canada, you're in good hands.
2: It's the law. Drivers impaired by cannabis or other drugs pose the same dangers and face the same penalties as those impaired by alcohol. Police have the authority and the ability to detect drug-impaired drivers. Plan ahead. 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
3: Downy Light adds a subtle, fresh scent to your wash. 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
3: Downy Light is a balanced, nature-inspired scent that's gentle on skin to breathe life into your laundry.

0: Is it going to be PG-13? I don't think so.
1: Finally tonight, it's considered the Nobel Prize of Mathematics, only given every 4 years. And today, it was awarded to a professor at the U of T. From a young age, Jacob Zimmerman was considered a math prodigy, starting university at age 16. Now, he's just the second Canadian ever to win this prize. CTV's Janice Golding with more.
2: So we award Jacob Zimmerman with the Fields Medal.
3: A Canadian has just won the 2026 Fields Medal, the mathematical equivalent of the Nobel Prize. University of Toronto math professor Dr. Jacob Zimmerman, the first scholar at a Canadian institution and the second Canadian to receive the award.
4: This is the most prestigious achievement for every mathematician, but I'm really proud that I'm his student and I get to work with him for the past 5 years.
3: The Fields Medal is awarded every 4 years to up to four mathematicians under the age of 40. Zimmerman, a U of T and Princeton alumnus, honored in part for helping prove the André Oort conjecture, a problem that had stumped mathematicians for decades.
4: In a nutshell, it's saying this. Let's say you have a space. If this space contains many, many special points, then the ambient space that you're living in should be a special point.
5: I studied the application of O-minimality to algebraic geometry.
3: In this promotional video, Zimmerman describes his passion for his work and the way his mind operates.
5: Most of my work is entirely in my head. There's no experiment, there's no lab, there's just ideas. It's just you and the problem.
3: Zimmerman was a math prodigy, winning 2 gold medals at the International Mathematical Olympiad in high school, beginning his BA at just 16 and completing it within 2 years. 5 years later, he'd earn his PhD from Princeton. Today, the U of T professor says mathematics is ultimately about solving puzzles.
5: And there's this like permanent feeling of being stuck when you're doing math. You're constantly trying to get from A to B. There's nothing really around to help you except for other people who maybe have other good ideas.
3: A sentiment echoed by colleagues back at the University of Toronto who cheered his achievement on from afar.
6: It is a very community driven activity, and so when one of us succeeds, it's like, in a way, it's a kind of inspirational success to the whole community.
3: The Fields Medal is named after the late John Charles Fields, a celebrated Canadian mathematician who also attended and taught at U of T. It was established in 1932 to recognize young mathematicians who have made outstanding contributions to the field. Janice Golding, CTV News.
1: And that's our report for this evening. A reminder, you can get breaking news all day long on CTV24 and on our website, ctvnewstoronto.ca. For Lindsay Morrison and all of us here at CTV News, have a good night. I'm Zoraida Allman.

0: police are calling Project Bay one of the largest drug busts in the province's history, dismantling a cross-border trafficking network. More on this in moments. Dozens of suspects are facing more than 200 charges following an Ontario-wide investigation into the online exploitation of children.
1: They will be aggressive and go after a starting pitcher.
2: Off the glove of the shortstop, Williamson in the left.
0: Will they stay or will they go? The question on the mind of Jays fans, with the future of several players up in the air amid a disappointing season and the trade deadline approaching. This is Toronto's breaking news, CP24. Good evening, I'm Arda Zakarian. From homicides to auto thefts, hate crimes to shootings, new numbers from Toronto Police suggest crime is down across the board in this country, in the city rather. Police unveiled their annual report on crime stats today. On the same day, one mayoral candidate called for the hiring of 1,000 new officers. CP24 CJ Nelson is live outside Toronto Police headquarters with more. Tell us more on these findings, CJ.
3: Well, Arda, over the last few weeks, there have been a number of shootings, including the deadly Salsa on St. Clair shooting, that has people around the city concerned if crime is spiraling out of control in the city. But in fact, today, we received some encouraging numbers from Toronto Police during their board meeting. The annual Toronto Police Chief Report found that in 2025, crime across the board was actually down. So here are some of the significant findings. Homicides, for example, are down. Down over 40%. We also saw shootings and firearm discharges down 43%. Auto thefts went down nearly 24%. Hate crime also saw a decrease of 46%. And we also saw decreases in assaults, break and enters, sexual violations, fraud, really all across the board here. These were the 2025 community safety indicators that were tracked. We heard more from Toronto Police Chief Myron Demkew on these numbers.
4: It is very important for us to start, and for me and my role as chief, to acknowledge that people are concerned. People are concerned about the sense of safety in this city. It's a real concern. I hear it when I attend people's homes and living rooms and out on the street when I engage with members of the public. But we also have to look at what the evidence shows us, and we have before us here today a number of annual reports and statistics that help us evaluate the work we're doing to see if we're making a difference statistically, and of course, in a number of areas of community safety indicators, the numbers are trending downward in a way we would like to see more of, and continue our efforts to make sure we're driving them in that direction.
3: Policing is already becoming a main issue in the upcoming municipal election. Today, mayoral candidate Brad Bradford promised he would hire 1,000 police officers if elected. He didn't say how much this would cost taxpayers. In the meantime, Mayor Olivia Chow's plan would hire around 700 police officers over the next 2 years, as well as see some investments into community programs. Here's Bradford and Chow both defending their respective plans.
5: Sometimes it comes across as a bit tone deaf when people are concerned, when people feel afraid to come out and whack them with a bunch of statistics. I could tell you, when I take my daughters out to a festival, I'm not pulling up the crime dashboard on the City of Toronto website and doing a quick analysis of whether or not it feels okay to go outside. It's a feeling that a lot of people have right now, and I don't think it's one that should be dismissed. I think we should listen to people. And if people are telling me that they're not feeling safe, and I hear that a lot, I think local government ought to listen to them.
6: I don't know whether that's realistic, because right now, police training can only, the building itself can only train 90 officers each time, and already it's 4 training programs each year. It's the maximum number of officers you can possibly train and graduate, which is 360.
3: From hate crimes to homicides, assaults, nearly every indicator that was tracked in 2025 trended down, with the exception of motorcycle fatalities. Those were up 75% last year. But Police Chief Myron Demke has said, Arda, that even one shooting is too many here in Toronto, and the goal is to continue to have these crimes go down. Back to you.
0: Thank you so much for this, CJ. More than $139 million worth of drugs have been seized in what police are calling one of the largest seizures in Ontario's history. Nearly 1.7 tons of drugs, including 973 kilograms of cocaine and 660 kilograms of methamphetamine, seized in Project Bay, an investigation into a cross-border drug trafficking network. Police also seized 17 firearms, including an anti-tank rifle. 19 people have been arrested and two unidentified suspects remain outstanding. The investigation began in January of 2025 in Windsor and eventually expanded to include other police services, including Toronto and Peel Police.
7: This is a Lati L39 50 caliber anti-tank rifle. It is very rare. What I would tell you is that this is a military ordnance. It has no legitimate civilian application, and the fact that it's in the hands of organized drug traffickers is a concerning public safety issue.
8: We see trends move. It's not always particular ports of entry. We've seen a movement of our traffic across various ports of entry over the years, and we've seen an influx in traffic overall at the Blue Water Bridge. So naturally, when we see an influx in traffic at a particular port of entry, there'll be additional enforcement efforts there as well. So the intelligence that we gather as part of this will help us make those sound referrals across all of our ports of entry in Southern Ontario. So we're well placed at each of our ports of entry in order to mitigate and find the narcotics like you see at this table here.
0: Police say this investigation also relied on support from U.S. Homeland Security and the Drug Enforcement Administration, also known as DEA. Investigators chose not to identify any specific affiliations involving the source or sources of the drugs, but acknowledge that the origin of some of the drugs is from the southwestern United States. 63 suspects are facing more than 200 charges following an Ontario-wide investigation into the online exploitation of children. Investigators working on Project Time say they've also identified and safeguarded 51 victims who were targeted by individuals making, possessing, and distributing child sexual abuse material. Police say two of the accused were in a position of trust and authority, while eight of them are repeat offenders. A bar in Toronto's West End has lost its liquor license for buying stolen alcohol from members of a homeless encampment. An adjudicator upheld the decision against Southside Johnny's Bar and Grill. The AGCO first moved to strip the establishment of its liquor license last year. An investigation found the bar's owner and manager had been purchasing stolen booze from a nearby encampment and reselling it. The owner admitted to doing so, but said that it was only because encampment members were harassing patrons and staff.
9: They have live music all the time. It's very good.
10: How do you feel about it being closed down?
9: It's a shame. It's a shame. Should be back open soon. Next chapter.
11: Kind of shocking, because it's a pretty popular location, so the fact that they're resorting to buying illegal alcohol seems kind of crazy to me when, based on business, they should be able to buy on a regular from a regular supplier.
0: Southside Johnny says it is now temporarily closed and making improvements. A motorcyclist has been airlifted to hospital after a collision in Mississauga. This happened around 2:50 this afternoon near Ridgeway Drive and McMaster Road. Peel Police say the single vehicle crash resulted in a man being ejected from his motorcycle. Paramedics tell us that he was brought to hospital with serious, non-life-threatening injuries. This is Toronto's breaking news, CP24. One of Toronto's most popular events of the summer is less than a month away for the opening season. For more on this, coming up.
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0: One of Toronto's most popular events of the summer is less than a month away from opening day. Can you believe it already? And we're learning more about who will be performing at this year's Bandshell. The first wave of performers was announced back in April and included Grammy-winning rapper Lupe Fiasco, reggae star Shaggy, Canadian rock icon Tom Cochran. And joining the lineup this week include Canadian acts such as Virginia to Vegas and Glass Tiger. Organizers say one international headliner and an additional co-headliner are still being kept secret and will be announced at a later date.
22: We are so excited. 90 years is so hard to believe that for 90 years, the CNE has been bringing music to Torontonians and Canadians. And this year, we got a phenomenal year, really focusing on celebrating Canadian music. We have Hall of Fame group Glass Tiger. We have one of the most successful alternative rock bands in the last 25 years, Finger 11, multi-platinum rock band Biff Naked, co-headlining with the Montreal Collective band 3000 of Drinking in LA. And then we get into the global spirit. You know, we just had FIFA, and I think everybody is really looking to celebrate everything all around the world.
0: The concert dates will run from August the 21st to September the 6th on the Bell Soundstage. Toronto police officers with 11 divisions stepped out of their cruisers and got behind the grill today to give back to some of the city's most vulnerable residents. The division hosted a barbecue for children and youth with disabilities and medical complexities. The summer celebration was held in the Dufferin Grove neighborhood, and it featured an appearance by the mounted unit as well as interactive games, activities, and plenty of food. The event was part of a partnership between police and the GTA nonprofit Safe Haven, which provides specialized care for medically complex individuals.
23: Our goal is that we work together. We obviously care for a very vulnerable population. So many of them get sick. We have emergency situations. And for us, having that sort of support with the police department so they know who we are and they can come help us is really important. So it's all about relationship building.
0: Safe Haven says one in 100 children in Canada have medically complex needs, and the organization serves 200 families each year. This is Toronto's breaking news, CP24. The city is warning swimmers about poor water quality at two popular beaches. Those details coming up.
24: There have always been two kinds of people in the world. Those who worried about their investments, and those who chose some peace of mind. Smart investors hold gold.
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8: Closed captioning of this CP24 program is brought to you by Diamond and Diamond Lawyers, Canada's largest personal injury law firm with over $1 billion in total settlements.

0: Police are calling Project Bay one of the largest drug busts in the province's history, dismantling a cross-border trafficking network. More on this in moments. Dozens of suspects are facing more than 200 charges following an Ontario-wide investigation into the online exploitation of children.
1: They will be aggressive and go after a starting pitcher.
2: Glove of the shortstop, Williamson in the left.
0: Will they stay or will they go? The question on the mind of Jays fans, with the future of several players up in the air amid a disappointing season and the trade deadline approaching. Stay with CP24 for more on these stories, and for further details, head to our website, cp24.com, and the CP24 app. The city is warning swimmers about poor water quality at two popular beaches. Chopper 24 was over Bluffers Beach Park, where high levels of E. coli have been detected in the water. The city says caution is advised for anyone who chooses to take a dip here. The same warning has been issued for Sunnyside Beach. Provincial officials now say 180 active wildfires are burning in northern Ontario, and that's seven more than yesterday. Despite a warning not to return to their homes, there's reports that several people are going back, claiming the province isn't doing enough to protect their homes. The OPP are reminding people who have been ordered out to stay away or risk hundreds of dollars of fines. Some 7,200 kilometers of forest have been ravaged so far. A new report on used vehicles shows prices dipped slightly in June. Clutch released its used car pricing report, which shows the national average price of a used vehicle was just over $34,000, down 0.1%. New vehicle sales are down 5.1% so far in 2026, while used vehicle sales are up 5.8%. Clutch CEO Dan Park spoke to CP24 about the trends.
3: You're seeing Canadians rotate out of new into used. I mean, we're in a little bit of a period of economic softness right now. We've had two quarters of negative GDP growth. And so Canadians are feeling it. And so when that's the case, they like to rotate out of new into used. Used is usually the more affordable choice for consumers. And so that's what you're seeing right now.
0: Park says used EVs sold in a median of 24 days, the fastest of any fuel type. This is Toronto's breaking news, CP24. We'll have a look at Toronto's top stories coming up next.
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0: 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I hope to see you there. 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
1: Hi, I'm Mississauga Mayor Carolyn Parrish. 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

0: I'm Katie Dawson. I'm a singer-songwriter. I write and perform all my own music. You can find my music on all streaming services. But here's the thing with that. You don't actually own your music, and there's data tracking involved. Wouldn't it be nice to own something you love? 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Check out this record right here. It's glow-in-the-dark vinyl. Or how about this one? There's 24-karat gold leaf flake directly in the vinyl. This has never been done before on a vinyl record. Records should be fun, unique, and collectible. And the music on them should be great, too. Do you like rock and roll, folk, country, and rockabilly? Well, I've done all that and more, and I think you'll love it. Don't believe me? Just ask them.
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0: The Blue Jays were looking to avoid being swept by the Rays as they wrapped up their series in Toronto today.
1: They will be aggressive and go after a starting pitcher.
0: The game was tied at one in the bottom of the third inning when George Springer hit an RBI single to put the Jays in front. Vladimir Guerrero Jr. would add to the lead in the seventh with an RBI single of his own. Louis Varland will come in on the ninth to close out the game as Toronto wins this one 3-1 to halt its losing streak at four, which Jays fans were excited about.
2: Just got to keep pressing. You know what I mean? You just got to keep pressing and game by game. And here we go. Let's go, Jays.
3: It was great. The energy was great. The atmosphere was great. The weather was immaculate.
4: It was great. The people, the fans were awesome. And the staff were great. And they won. Jays won.
5: There's not a lot that they need to improve on, but it's just the little things they need to improve on. Communication, as Myra was saying. Vladdy's got to get his groove back going like he was last year and the year before. It's just the little things, and I do believe, yes, they might be 10 games back of 500, or at least they were, and I think that is doable to come back and make the playoffs.
6: Now they're just in that, they're trying too hard.

0: Snap a two-game losing skid tonight, taking on the Montreal Roses.
1: Hunter ahead for Rowe, and she's got an open lane to the net.
0: Lauren Rowe and Kaylee Hunter gave Toronto the upper hand with two goals in the second half, earning a much-needed 2-0 victory over the Roses. AFC Toronto now takes over third place in the NSL standings. The team is back at home on Tuesday hosting the Calgary Wild. Five singers are bringing the work of Leonard Cohen to life on stage in Toronto. CTV's Andrea Case has more on their tribute to the man and his legendary music.
2: It is one of Leonard Cohen's most recognizable songs, but Hallelujah is just one of many of his hits performed in the latest mounting of the secret chord, the Leonard Cohen Experience.
3: I just sort of allow myself to breathe in the sacred air of the song, the sacred air of the arrangement, and to just try to channel something that's bigger than myself. And if there's tears coming down my cheeks, it doesn't get in the way, and I just let it happen.
2: Five powerful singers each take turns and jointly tell the story of the iconic, unapologetically Jewish singer-songwriter from Montreal.
4: And you know,
5: she will trust you,
4: for you've touched her perfect body with your...
2: Ben Kaplan is a singer-songwriter from Nova Scotia and a fan of Cohen's.
3: He lives in the pantheon of the gods. I mean, he's kind of untouchable. And yet, I really think that he serves as an exemplar, as a role model, as somebody to try to live up to. I think that, you know, as another Canadian Jew floating around trying to write my little poems, you know, I have this person who shows me that there is no excuse. There's you and there's the page, and if this schmuck can pull it off, then why not you?
6: Everybody knows that you love me, baby.
2: Montreal-born Travis Knight was familiar with Cohen's music and has now grown to love it.
6: Everybody knows that you've been faithful.
7: As a black Gentile, I do feel welcomed into the space and not challenged, but encouraged to bring my whole being as well, which includes tap dance.
2: Yes, tap dance. In his rendition of Everybody Knows, at one point he lets his feet do the talking. From Soul Pepper to Montreal Siegel Theatre and now Toronto's CAA Theatre, backed by a band of talented musicians, this is more than a concert. Call it a docu-concert.
8: I'm writing you now just to see if you're better.
2: While you don't have to be familiar with Cohen's music to appreciate the show, from the stage, Knights can see some of the audience can't help but sing along.
7: Listen, Toronto, you can get a little bit more rowdy. I understand. I understand. This is how you were raised. You can get a little bit more rowdy. We definitely welcome within reason.
2: The poster says August 9th, but the secret chord, a Leonard Cohen Experience, has been extended until August 16th. It's playing right now at the CAA Theatre on Yonge Street. Andrea Case, CTV News.
0: This is Toronto's breaking news. CP24 will have a look at Toronto's top stories coming up next.

0: Good evening. From homicides to hate crimes, new stats show crime is down in the city. Police unveiling the numbers today in their annual report that shows improvement in every category. It comes on the same day a mayoral candidate called for the hiring of 1,000 new officers. CTV's John Woodward joins us now live from Toronto Police Headquarters to help break down the numbers. John.
1: Hey, Azarada, the public safety in the city is becoming an election issue, though how voters feel about safety and the facts may not necessarily line up.
2: When the shooting started at the St. Clair Festival, two people were killed, five injured, and a feeling of safety the city had enjoyed was shattered, said mayoral candidate Brad Bradford.
3: So that people don't feel safer. And I talk to lots of folks across all 630 square kilometers of this city, and they tell me every day they feel less safe.
2: Bradford speaking as the city's police services board met downtown with statistics that didn't exactly match the feelings. Major crimes like homicides, assaults, auto thefts, and break and enters are all down. And as for shootings, they're down 43%, with fewer injured and fewer dead as well. Chief Myron Demhue says there's still work to be done.
4: Every time I talk about statistics, I'm always hesitant because while the trend is downwards, one shooting is too many. In a city like ours, we should be able to walk out and feel safe and secure and free.

0: From indiscriminate gunfire by the criminal element. And to that end, we are resourcing our investigators.
1: Police resourcing becoming a campaign issue. Under Toronto's Mayor Olivia Chow, the Toronto Police Service is set to add about 700 officers over 5 years. Bradford says it should be 1,000.
2: It's a classic bumper sticker campaign promise.
1: Former Mayor John Tory weighed in saying the training facilities are full and Bradford's plan could cost about $38 million, meaning a tax hike.
2: So it all sounds good, but I think when you're running for mayor, you've got to have answers to these questions, especially the one that says, how much is it going to cost and how are you going to pay for it? And we haven't heard that from Mr. Bradford. We'll have to.
1: Chow, speaking today, said public safety is about much more than the number of officers.
3: It's the strength of the community is providing opportunities for young people to find purpose, which is why you have noticed that since I've been a mayor, I've been investing heavily recreation programs.
1: Programs that may make a person less likely to commit a crime years before the shooting starts.
4: Something else to feel good about. These statistics show that fatalities on the road are down too for cyclists and pedestrians. Except for motorcyclists, those are up significantly. Reporting live, I'm John Woodward. Zoraida, back to you.
5: Thank you, John. Next, to a massive drug bust, police say nearly 2 tons of illegal drugs were seized along with military-grade guns in a major investigation that they say has put a dent in a huge cross-border drug trafficking operation. CTV's Judy Trin with the details.
6: A small mountain of illegal drugs weighing 1.7 tons, most of it cocaine and methamphetamine, seized during an investigation nicknamed Project Bay, which began in Windsor 18 months earlier.
7: The drugs in this room are not ending up in the hands of our community's vulnerable population. The firearms in this room are not sowing chaos in our communities.
6: Displayed in front of the hundreds of packages, the jarring visual of a weapon of war, an anti-tank gun, among the recovered firearms. Investigators say transnational crime groups are involved.
7: Investigators identified a network coordinating the movement and distribution of large quantities of drugs through otherwise legitimate supply chains. This included coordinating shipments and arranging drivers to knowingly transport concealed drugs within commercial loads.
6: Police say brokers were used to smuggle drugs in transport trucks and that illegal drugs worth $139 million have been taken off the streets, most of it intercepted at the border in May and June.
8: Border Services officers intercepted over 1.1 tons of drugs that criminal groups were attempting to smuggle across the border. We shared vital intelligence and surveillance information with our partners.
6: 10 law enforcement agencies worked together on Project Bay, from Ontario Provincial Police to local police in Windsor and the Toronto area, along with the RCMP, U.S. Homeland Security, and the Drug Enforcement Agency. Investigators say the shipments originated in the southwestern United States and are likely connected to Mexican cartels.
7: Logically, Mexico is a well-known transshipment point with drug cartels.
6: Police have arrested 19 people in connection with Project Bay. 2 other suspects are on the run. Investigators emphasize that they have not dismantled a drug network, but have put a dent in the supply. Judy Trin, CTV News, Ottawa.
5: 63 suspects are facing more than 200 charges following a province-wide investigation into the online exploitation of children. Investigators working on Project Time say they also identified and safeguarded 51 victims who were targeted by people making, possessing, and distributing child sex abuse material. Police say 2 of the accused were in positions of trust and authority, while 8 were repeat offenders. We'll have more news in a moment. Here's a live look right now, looking down towards the BMO Field and the lake. It's still mild out there at this hour, although that temperature continues to drop. It's 18 degrees and clear skies. Lindsay Morrison has our first look at the forecast.
9: Well, overall, Zoraida, we enjoyed a pretty nice day today. We had near seasonal warmth after a bit of a cool start. and lots of sunshine out there too. It's a clear sky tonight with an overnight low of 13 degrees. So once again, a little fresh as we are waking up on your Friday. But the afternoon brings once again seasonal warmth, a little bit of humidity, and wall-to-wall sunshine. As we move into the weekend, we're going to introduce a little more humidity, and we're going to keep an eye on both Saturday and Sunday for the chance of isolated showers and possibly storms. We'll take you through the weekend weather forecast coming up. For now, Zoraida, though, back to you.
10: Thank you, Lindsay. A bar in the city's West End has lost its liquor license for buying stolen alcohol from members of a homeless encampment. The Alcohol and Gaming Commission first moved to strip the liquor license of Southside Johnny's Bar and Grill last year, and now an adjudicator has upheld that decision. An investigation found the bar's owner and manager had been purchasing stolen booze from a nearby encampment and reselling it. The owner admitted to doing so, but said it was only because encampment members were harassing patrons and staff.
11: They have live music all the time. It's very good.
12: How do you feel about it being closed down?
11: It's a shame. It's a shame. Should be back open soon. Next chapter.
13: I love Johnny. We want it open again, you know.
12: I mean, you should be doing things by the books, especially if you're running a business in the area. So I guess that it makes sense.
10: Southside Johnny says it is now temporarily closed as it makes improvements. A motorcyclist has been airlifted to hospital after a crash in Mississauga. It happened just before 3 o'clock this afternoon near Ridgeway and McMaster Road. Peel Police say the crash resulted in a man being thrown from his motorcycle. Paramedics say he was brought to hospital with serious but non-life-threatening injuries. Peel Police have introduced artificial intelligence to handle some calls on its non-emergency line. Police say the change will allow operators to focus on emergency and high-priority calls. The AI-powered voice assistant can provide callers with information, services, and reporting options. If the AI assistant detects an emergency, can't assist the caller, or doesn't understand the request, the call will be transferred to a live operator. It is a task no one looks forward to, cleaning out the bins that hold household garbage and recycling. But one York Region youngster has taken it upon himself to take over the task and is gaining quite a following. CTV's John Lee Thong has more.
14: He gets customers the old-fashioned way, whether it's a doorbell or a knock. This 11-year-old entrepreneur does the legwork just to give his pitch.
15: My name's Ashton, and I'm doing a service where I'll clean all your garbage bins. Hello.
14: While some kids his age spend their summer playing video games, Ashton Meyer started his own business, offering to clean garbage bins for a reasonable price.
15: It's all for $10. I'm coming back on tomorrow and Wednesday.
14: While going door-to-door in East Gwillimbury, Ashton records his interactions, posting to social media, and he's a hit.
15: I have 100,000 followers.
14: His first video on Instagram generated 2 million views, his second, 4 million.
15: And then the one after that exploded and got like 7 million views.
14: As viewers connect to the videos, it's led to even more attention.
16: Have you seen the viral video of the kid going door to door selling his bin cleaning services?
14: Even landing an interview on Fox Business News in the U.S.
17: Do you do the hard sell?
15: No, I'm more of a medium sell, but I'm like a soft sell.
14: The videos document not only the work he does, thoroughly cleaning bins inside and out, but also the reality of rejection that comes with the territory.
18: I'm going to pass on it for today.
15: The first no's, like when I went around my street, were the hardest.
14: Every night, Ashton's father, Jonathan, comes along for support. And he thinks the connection comes from seeing someone overcome adversity.
19: I think people just like how genuine Ashton is. He's just trying. It's really refreshing, I think, to see kids out there and doing something.
15: I'm cleaning garbage bins.
14: On this night, Ashton faces plenty of barking dogs and rejection.
20: Not today.
15: Okay.
14: But there are also a couple new customers.
15: Would like 4 o'clock be okay?
14: And with every door, his confidence grows.
15: So that includes your green bin, your recycling, and your garbage.
21: Oh my gosh, that's a great business.
22: You know what could we do next week?
14: Since late May, he's pulled in $700. His goal for the summer is to make $1,000. And in the fall?
15: I'm going to rake and blow leaves. So we're going to keep the trend going.
14: With each door gaining valuable life lessons before he starts grade 7. Sean Lethong, CTV News.
10: 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After the break.
9: single digit start to the day today in places like Peterborough, Muskoka, and Hamilton. Could be a similar situation into tomorrow. This is what we're waking up to here in the city of Toronto. A little cool, but sunny. We are going to feel a little more humid over the weekend, but next week's trend, a little cool once again. We'll take you through the 7-day forecast after this break.
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5: 18 degrees right now as we take another live look at the skyline. Not a cloud in the sky. We've got clear skies, and that means that temperature is going to continue to drop, so it'll be another fresh one tonight. But more sunshine as we wrap up the week tomorrow and warmer for the weekend. Here's Lindsay with more.
9: Well, Zoraida, even just looking at the colors on this map, you may be able to make out that it's a little bit warmer in the west with a ridge building, a little cooler in the east with this trough, and it looks as though this is going to be our pattern through the end of July. Weather is brought to you by the Presler Law Firm Injury Lawyers. You don't pay unless they win. Now, today ended up being a pretty nice day to spend time outside, even go to the beach, a little cooler than it's been. One thing that we do want to point out, though, is the fact that water levels are not at their best right now for a couple of popular beaches in the city of Toronto. Levels of E. coli have been recorded at Bluffers Beach as well as Sunnyside Beach. So if you're thinking of venturing out tomorrow, make sure you check the conditions before you venture into the water. And hopefully we will see some improvement in the coming days. Overnight tonight, a little cool once again, a clear sky, but with that, not much insulation. And so we're pretty exposed to the atmosphere. 8 degrees, the overnight low in places like Waterloo and Bancroft. About 13 degrees as we're waking up tomorrow again in Toronto. But once again, the afternoon should bring some nice warmth, a hint of humidity. 26 degrees will feel more like 28. And we expect that it's going to be a sunny day throughout. So temperatures in most areas similar to today, maybe slightly warmer in places, certainly a little more humid than it was today. We still had quite a fresh feel, a very comfortable feel out there today. It was a nice one for spending some time outside. But high pressure holds for at least another day. Heading into the day on Saturday, we see the chance of some isolated showers, but the majority of your Saturday is going to be dry. I do want to mention that. Here's the forecast radar. So there's an increase in cloud cover in the morning, a chance of scattered showers through the afternoon. Even if we do get a bit of wet weather, it should be brief, drier for the evening hours. And then Sunday, it's more about the slightly elevated risk of a thunderstorm. Again, scattered in nature, but just want to mention, if you do have Sunday afternoon plans, might not be the worst idea to have a backup indoor option. Next 3 days show pretty consistent temperatures, near normal. 27 degrees is our seasonal average. surge. And if you are headed to the cottage or a campground, just be mindful of the fact that Sunday could be a little unsettled also in places like Collingwood, Muskoka, and the Kawarthas. This is your 7-day forecast. All right, so feeling into the mid, low to mid 30s when it comes to Humidex values for both Saturday and for Sunday. Monday, slightly cooler temperature wise, and you may want to keep the umbrella handy. We're looking at highs around 25 right through the middle part of next week. That's your look at the weather. Zoraida, back to you.
5: Thank you, Lindsay. It's a time-honored summer tradition. The CNE is less than a month from opening day, and today we're learning more about who will be performing at this year's Bandshell. The first wave of performers was announced back in April, and it included Grammy-winning rapper Lupe Fiasco, reggae star Shaggy, and Canadian rock icon Tom Cochran. Well, now we're learning more Canadian acts like Virginia DeVegas and Glass Tiger are joining the lineup. Organizers say one international headliner and an additional co-headliner are still being kept secret and will be announced at a later date.
0: We are so excited. 90 years, it's so hard to believe that for 90 years, the CNE has been bringing music to Torontonians and Canadians. And this year, we got a phenomenal year, really focusing on celebrating Canadian music. We have Hall of Fame group Glass Tiger. We have one of the most successful alternative rock bands in the last 25 years, Finger 11, multi-platinum rock band Biff Naked, co-headlining with the Montreal Collective band 3000 of Drinking in LA. And then we get into the global spirit. You know, we just had FIFA, and I think everybody is really looking to celebrate everything all around the world.
5: Concert dates will run from August 21st to September 6th on the Bell Soundstage. Well, it's an old classic with some new twists and turns. The much-loved roller coaster at Canada's Wonderland got a makeover. CTV's Carol Charles has more on the running of the Daredeviler.
1: 3, 2, 1, woo!
2: It was an exciting moment for coaster fans as they rushed to be the first in line to ride the newest roller coaster.
3: Very excited.
2: The ride, formerly known as Flight Deck, has a brand new identity. It's now called the Daredeviler. Inspired by the high-flying stunt pilots and barnstorming air shows of the 1920s.
3: My goodness, are you excited for today?
2: Park officials say it's all about giving a classic ride a fresh new feel.
4: These new trains really make the guest experience much more comfortable and enjoyable. So as you're going around at 90 kilometers an hour, you'll feel the speed and there's a little bit more open air for you as you're watching yourself on the ride.
2: And giving thrill seekers another reason to buckle up.
7: Smoother, it's so exciting. Like you get to take everything in. It's mind-blowing, it's so great.
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28: Once was great, twice was woof, woof. It was a lot. It was great. It was great. Worth the wait, for sure.
29: So much smoother, you don't bang your head anymore.
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29: Yes.
2: With the Daredeviler officially back on track, Canada's Wonderland is hoping a new generation of thrill seekers will be ready to take the ride. Carol Charles, CTV News.
5: Still ahead here on CTV News, he solved a theory that stumped mathematicians for decades. A U of T professor wins the equivalent of math's Nobel Prize.
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1: Yeah, right. 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
5: AFC Toronto was looking to snap a two-game losing skid tonight, taking on the Montreal Roses.
14: Hunter ahead for Rowe, and she's got an open lane to the net. Lauren Rowe!
5: Lauren Rowe and Kaylee Hunter gave Toronto the upper hand with two goals in the second half, earning a much-needed 2-0 victory over the Roses. AFC Toronto now takes over third place in the NSL standings. The team is back at home on Tuesday, hosting the Calgary Wild. The Toronto Blue Jays were in action at Rogers Centre this afternoon, looking to salvage at least one game in their series finale against the top team in the American League.
15: They will be aggressive and go after a starting pitcher.
16: Glove of the shortstop, Williamson in the left.
5: The score was tied at one when George Springer drove in the go-ahead run. He reached base three times today. The Jays would add another to win the game 3-1. Toronto was trying to avoid a sweep by the Rays, who won the first three games of the series. But today's win might be a bit too little too late. The team is slowly watching any hopes of a postseason run slip away. They've dropped three of their last seven games and sit six games back of a wild card spot. It comes ahead of the August 3rd trade deadline. CP24 CJ Nelson has more on how fans are feeling.
18: The Jays finally have something to celebrate tonight, beating the Tampa Bay Rays 3-1 here at Rogers Centre. They avoided being swept, snapping their four-game losing streak. The bleeding has stopped for now, but the bigger problem hasn't. This has been a complete 180 from a year ago. Last season, they were on a World Series run, and now they are sitting in dead last in the AL East. And with the trade deadline just days away on August 3rd, the conversation has shifted from another playoff run to whether this roster will be broken up soon. The Jays right now are 47-56, six games back from a wild card spot. They've struggled in just about every aspect this season. In fact, they've scored the fewest runs in all of MLB so far. So the question now becomes, do the Jays add pieces and make one last push for a playoff spot, or do they become sellers and move some of their pending free agents before the deadline? But they only have days to figure that out now. We spoke to some fans earlier today on how they're feeling before the deadline. Here's what they told us.
19: Just got to keep pressing. You know what I mean? You just got to keep pressing and game by game. And here we go. Let's go, Jays.
20: It was great. The energy was great. The atmosphere was great. The weather was immaculate.
21: It was great. The people, the fans were awesome, and the staff were great, and they won. Jays won.
33: There's not a lot that they need to improve on, but it's just the little things they need to improve on. Communication, as Myra was saying. Vladdy's got to get his groove back going like he was last year and the year before. It's just the little things, and I do believe, yes, they might be 10 games back of 500, or at least they were, and I think that is doable to come back and make the playoffs.
18: The Jays now head to Boston for a three-game series, but with the trade deadline quickly approaching, we'll now see if the Jays make one last push for the playoffs or start looking for the next season. I'll send it back to you for now.

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9: Finally tonight, it's considered the Nobel Prize of Mathematics, only given every 4 years. And today, it was awarded to a professor at the U of T. From a young age, Jacob Zimmerman was considered a math prodigy, starting university at age 16. Now, he's just the second Canadian ever to win this prize. CTV's Janice Golding with more.
10: So we award Jacob Zimmerman with the Fields Medal.
11: A Canadian has just won the 2026 Fields Medal, the mathematical equivalent of the Nobel Prize. University of Toronto math professor Dr. Jacob Zimmerman, the first scholar at a Canadian institution and the second Canadian to receive the award.
12: This is the most prestigious achievement for every mathematician, but I'm really proud that I'm his student and I get to work with him for the past 5 years.
11: The Fields Medal is awarded every 4 years to up to four mathematicians under the age of 40. Zimmerman, a U of T and Princeton alumnus, honored in part for helping prove the André Oort conjecture, a problem that had stumped mathematicians for decades.
12: In a nutshell, it's saying this. Let's say you have a space. If this space contains many, many special points, then the ambient space that you're living in should be a special point.
13: I studied the application of O-minimality to algebraic geometry.
11: In this promotional video, Zimmerman describes his passion for his work and the way his mind operates.
13: Most of my work is entirely in my head. There's no experiment, there's no lab, there's just ideas. It's just you and the problem.
11: Zimmerman was a math prodigy, winning 2 gold medals at the International Mathematical Olympiad in high school, beginning his BA at just 16 and completing it within 2 years. 5 years later, he'd earn his PhD from Princeton. Today, the U of T professor says mathematics is ultimately about solving puzzles.
13: There's this like permanent feeling of being stuck when you're doing math. You're constantly trying to get from A to B. There's nothing really around to help you except for other people who maybe have other good ideas.
11: A sentiment echoed by colleagues back at the University of Toronto who cheered his achievement on from afar.
14: It is a very community driven activity, and so when one of us succeeds, it's like, in a way, it's a kind of inspirational success to the whole community.
11: The Fields Medal is named after the late John Charles Fields, a celebrated Canadian mathematician who also attended and taught at U of T. It was established in 1932 to recognize young mathematicians who have made outstanding contributions to the field. Janice Golding, CTV News.
9: And that's our report for this evening. 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For Lindsay Morrison and all of us here at CTV News, have a good night. I'm Zoraida Allman.

0: are calling Project Bay one of the largest drug busts in the province's history, dismantling a cross-border trafficking network. More on this in moments. Dozens of suspects are facing more than 200 charges following an Ontario-wide investigation into the online exploitation of children.
1: They will be aggressive and go after a starting pitcher.
2: Off the glove of the shortstop, Williamson into left.
0: Will they stay or will they go? The question on the mind of Jays fans, with the future of several players up in the air amid a disappointing season and the trade deadline approaching. This is Toronto's breaking news, CP24. Good evening. I'm Arda Zakarian. From homicides to auto thefts, hate crimes to shootings, new numbers from Toronto Police suggest crime is down across the board in this country, in the city rather. Police unveiled their annual report on crime stats today. On the same day, one mayoral candidate called for the hiring of 1,000 new officers. CP24 CJ Nelson is live outside Toronto Police headquarters with more. Tell us more on these findings, CJ.
3: Well, Arda, over the last few weeks, there have been a number of shootings, including the deadly Salsa on St. Clair shooting that has people around the city concerned if crime is spiraling out of control in the city. But in fact, today, we received some encouraging numbers from Toronto Police during their board meeting. The annual Toronto Police Chief report found that in 2025, crime across the board was actually down. So here are some of the significant findings. Homicides, for example, are down. Down over 40%. We also saw shootings and firearm discharges down 43%. Auto thefts went down nearly 24%. Hate crime also saw a decrease of 46%. And we also saw decreases in assaults, break and enters, sexual violations, fraud, really all across the board here. These were the 2025 community safety indicators that were tracked. We heard more from Toronto Police Chief Myron Demkew on these numbers.
4: It is very important for us to start, and for me and my role as chief, to acknowledge that people are concerned. People are concerned about the sense of safety in this city. It's a real concern. I hear it when I attend people's homes and living rooms and out on the street when I engage with members of the public. But we also have to look at what the evidence shows us, and we are have us before us here today a number of annual reports and statistics that help us evaluate the work we're doing to see if we're making a difference statistically, and of course, in a number of areas of community safety indicators, the numbers are trending downward in a way we would like to see more of, and continue our efforts to make sure we're driving them in that direction.
3: Policing is already becoming a main issue in the upcoming municipal election. Today, mayoral candidate Brad Bradford promised he would hire 1,000 police officers if elected. He didn't say how much this would cost taxpayers. In the meantime, Mayor Olivia Chow's plan would hire around 700 police officers over the next 2 years, as well as see some investments into community programs. Here's Bradford and Chow both defending their respective plans.
5: Sometimes it comes across as a bit tone deaf when people are concerned, when people feel afraid to come out and whack them with a bunch of statistics. I could tell you, when I take my daughters out to a festival, I'm not pulling up the crime dashboard on the City of Toronto website and doing a quick analysis of whether or not it feels okay to go outside. It's a feeling that a lot of people have right now, and I don't think it's one that should be dismissed. I think we should listen to people. And if people are telling me that they're not feeling safe, and I hear that a lot, I think local government ought to listen to them.
6: I don't know whether that's realistic, because right now, a police training can only, the building itself can only train 90 officers each time, and already it's 4 training program each year. It's the maximum number of officer you can possibly train and graduate, which is 360.
3: From hate crimes to homicides, assaults, nearly every indicator that was tracked in 2025 trended down, with the exception of motorcycle fatalities. Those were up 75% last year. But Police Chief Myron Demke has said, Arda, that even one shooting is too many here in Toronto, and the goal is to continue to have these crimes go down. Back to you.
0: Thank you so much for this, CJ. More than $139 million worth of drugs have been seized in what police are calling one of the largest seizures in Ontario's history. Nearly 1.7 tons of drugs, including 973 kilograms of cocaine and 660 kilograms of methamphetamine, seized in Project Bay, an investigation into a cross-border drug trafficking network. Police also seized 17 firearms, including an anti-tank rifle. 19 people have been arrested and two unidentified suspects remain outstanding. The investigation began in January of 2025 in Windsor and eventually expanded to include other police services, including Toronto and Peel Police.
7: This is a Lati L39 50 caliber anti-tank rifle. It is very rare. What I would tell you is that this is a military ordnance. It has no legitimate civilian application, and the fact that it's in the hands of organized drug traffickers is a concerning public safety issue.
8: We see trends move. It's not always particular ports of entry. We've seen a movement of our traffic across various ports of entry over the years, and we've seen an influx in traffic overall at the Blue Water Bridge. So naturally, when we see an influx in traffic at a particular port of entry, there'll be additional enforcement efforts there as well. So the intelligence that we gather as part of this will help us make those sound referrals across all of our ports of entry in Southern Ontario. So we're well placed at each of our ports of entry in order to mitigate and find the narcotics like you see at this table here.
0: Police say this investigation also relied on support from U.S. Homeland Security and the Drug Enforcement Administration, also known as DEA. Investigators chose not to identify any specific affiliations involving the source or sources of the drugs, but acknowledge that the origin of some of the drugs is from the southwestern United States. 63 suspects are facing more than 200 charges following an Ontario-wide investigation into the online exploitation of children. Investigators working on Project Time say they've also identified and safeguarded 51 victims who were targeted by individuals making, possessing, and distributing child sexual abuse material. Police say two of the accused were in a position of trust and authority, while eight of them are repeat offenders. A bar in Toronto's West End has lost its liquor license for buying stolen alcohol from members of a homeless encampment. An adjudicator upheld the decision against Southside Johnny's Bar and Grill. The AGCO first moved to strip the establishment of its liquor license last year. An investigation found the bar's owner and manager had been purchasing stolen booze from a nearby encampment and reselling it. The owner admitted to doing so, but said that it was only because encampment members were harassing patrons and staff.
9: They have live music all the time. It's very good.
10: How do you feel about it being closed down?
9: It's a shame. Should be back open soon. Next chapter.
11: Kind of shocking, because it's a pretty popular location, so the fact that they're resorting to buying illegal alcohol seems kind of crazy to me when, based on business, they should be able to buy on a regular from a regular supplier.
0: Southside Johnny says it is now temporarily closed and making improvements. A motorcyclist has been airlifted to hospital after a collision in Mississauga. This happened around 2:50 this afternoon near Ridgeway Drive and McMaster Road. Peel Police say the single vehicle crash resulted in a man being ejected from his motorcycle. Paramedics tell us that he was brought to hospital with serious, non-life-threatening injuries. This is Toronto's breaking news, CP24. One of Toronto's most popular events of the summer is less than a month away for the opening season. For more on this, coming up.
12: This ring, it's the greatest weapon in the universe. Dangerous part of the job. You need to be fearless.
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0: One of Toronto's most popular events of the summer is less than a month away from opening day. Can you believe it already? And we're learning more about who will be performing at this year's Bandshell. The first wave of performers was announced back in April and included Grammy-winning rapper Lupe Fiasco, reggae star Shaggy, Canadian rock icon Tom Cochrane. And joining the lineup this week include Canadian acts such as Virginia to Vegas and Glass Tiger. Organizers say one international headliner and an additional co-headliner are still being kept secret and will be announced at a later date.
16: We are so excited. 90 years is so hard to believe that for 90 years, the CNE has been bringing music to Torontonians and Canadians. And this year, we got a phenomenal year, really focusing on celebrating Canadian music. We have Hall of Fame group Glass Tiger. We have one of the most successful alternative rock bands in the last 25 years, Finger 11, multi-platinum rock band Biff Naked, co-headlining with the Montreal Collective band 3000 of Drinking in LA. And then we get into the global spirit. You know, we just had FIFA, and I think everybody is really looking to celebrate everything all around the world.
0: The concert dates will run from August the 21st to September the 6th on the Bell Soundstage. Toronto police officers with 11 divisions stepped out of their cruisers and got behind the grill today to give back to some of the city's most vulnerable residents. The division hosted a barbecue for children and youth with disabilities and medical complexities. The summer celebration was held in the Dufferin Grove neighborhood, and it featured an appearance by the mounted unit as well as interactive games, activities, and plenty of food. The event was part of a partnership between police and the GTA nonprofit Safe Haven, which provides specialized care for medically complex individuals.
17: Our goal is that we work together. We obviously care for a very vulnerable population. So many of them get sick. We have emergency situations. And for us, having that sort of support with the police department so they know who we are and they can come help us is really important. So it's all about relationship building.
0: Safe Haven says one in 100 children in Canada have medically complex needs, and the organization serves 200 families each year. This is Toronto's breaking news, CP24. The city is warning swimmers about poor water quality at two popular beaches. Those details coming up.
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0: police are calling Project Bay one of the largest drug busts in the province's history, dismantling a cross-border trafficking network. More on this in moments. Dozens of suspects are facing more than 200 charges following an Ontario-wide investigation into the online exploitation of children.
1: They will be aggressive and go after a starting pitcher. Shortstop Williamson in the left.
0: Will they stay or will they go? The question on the mind of Jays fans, with the future of several players up in the air amid a disappointing season and the trade deadline approaching. Stay with CP24 for more on these stories, and for further details, head to our website, cp24.com, and the CP24 app. The city is warning swimmers about poor water quality at two popular beaches. Chopper 24 was over Bluffers Beach Park, where high levels of E. coli have been detected in the water. The city says caution is advised for anyone who chooses to take a dip here. The same warning has been issued for Sunnyside Beach. Provincial officials now say 180 active wildfires are burning in northern Ontario, and that's seven more than yesterday. Despite a warning not to return to their homes, there's reports that several people are going back, claiming the province isn't doing enough to protect their homes. The OPP are reminding people who have been ordered out to stay away or risk hundreds of dollars of fines. Some 7,200 kilometers of forest have been ravaged so far. A new report on used vehicles shows prices dipped slightly in June. Clutch released its used car pricing report, which shows the national average price of a used vehicle was just over $34,000, down 0.1%. New vehicle sales are down 5.1% so far in 2026, while used vehicle sales are up 5.8%. Clutch CEO Dan Park spoke to CP24 about the trends.
2: You're seeing Canadians rotate out of new into used. I mean, we're in a little bit of a period of economic softness right now. We've had two quarters of negative GDP growth. And so Canadians are feeling it. And so when that's the case, they like to rotate out of new into used. Used is usually the more affordable choice for consumers. And so that's what you're seeing right now.
0: Park says used EVs sold in a median of 24 days, the fastest of any fuel type. This is Toronto's breaking news, CP24. We'll have a look at Toronto's top stories coming up next.
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0: 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I hope to see you there. 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
1: I'm Mississauga Mayor Carolyn Parrish. 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Also starting Friday evening, don't forget the Bollywood Monster Mashup, celebrating Bollywood. 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Have a fabulous weekend.

0: I'm Katie Dawson. I'm a singer-songwriter. I write and perform all my own music. You can find my music on all streaming services. But here's the thing with that. You don't actually own your music, and there's data tracking involved. Wouldn't it be nice to own something you love? All of my music is available in hard copy directly from my website, katiedawson.ca, whether that's vinyl, CD, or even cassettes. Check out this record right here. It's glow-in-the-dark vinyl. Or how about this one? There's 24 karat gold leaf flake directly in the vinyl. This has never been done before on a vinyl record. Records should be fun, unique, and collectible. And the music on them should be great too. Do you like rock and roll, folk, country, and rockabilly? Well, I've done all that and more, and I think you'll love it. Don't believe me? Just ask them.
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0: The Blue Jays were looking to avoid being swept by the Rays as they wrapped up their series in Toronto today.
1: They will be aggressive and go after a starting pitcher. Shortstop Williamson in the left.
0: The game was tied at one in the bottom of the third inning when George Springer hit an RBI single to put the Jays in front. Vladimir Guerrero Jr. would add to the lead in the seventh with an RBI single of his own. Louis Varland will come in on the ninth to close out the game as Toronto wins this one 3-1 to halt its losing streak at four, which Jays fans were excited about.
2: Just got to keep pressing. You know what I mean? You just got to keep pressing and game by game. And here we go. Let's go, Jays.
3: It was great. The energy was great. The atmosphere was great. The weather was immaculate.
4: It was great. The people, the fans were awesome. And the staff were great. And they won. Jays won.
5: There's not a lot that they need to improve on, but it's just the little things they need to improve on. Communication, as Myra was saying. Vladdy's got to get his groove back going like he was last year and the year before. It's just the little things, and I do believe, yes, they might be 10 games back of 500, or at least they were, and I think that is doable to come back and make the playoffs.
6: Now they're just in that, they're trying too hard. You know, when you're trying to get something and the more you try, the harder you try, the worse it gets. That's kind of, I think they just have to get out of their heads, get out of their own way.
0: Blue Jays manager John Schneider was quick to praise the performance the team got from starting pitcher Shane Bieber today.
7: That was outstanding, you know, limiting hard contact against a really good offensive team, especially the top of the order, and played really good defense behind them. I think when a pitcher's working quick and throwing strikes, defense is engaged, and nice plays from really everyone, Miles, Ernie, Oak. Yeah, but Biebs was locating really well, and he was really good again.
0: The Blue Jays open a series with the Red Sox tomorrow. AFC Toronto were looking to

0: It is one of Leonard Cohen's most recognizable songs, but Hallelujah is just one of many of his hits performed in the latest mounting of the Secret Chord, the Leonard Cohen Experience.
1: I just sort of allow myself to breathe in the sacred air of the song, the sacred air of the arrangement, and to just try to channel something that's bigger than myself. And if there's tears coming down my cheeks, it doesn't get in the way, and I just let it happen.
0: Five powerful singers each take turns and jointly tell the story of the iconic, unapologetically Jewish singer-songwriter from Montreal.
2: And you know,
3: she will trust you,
2: for you've touched her perfect body with your...
0: Ben Kaplan is a singer-songwriter from Nova Scotia and a fan of Cohen's.
1: He lives in the pantheon of the gods. I mean, he's kind of untouchable. And yet, I really think that he serves as an exemplar, as a role model, as somebody to try to live up to. I think that, you know, as another Canadian Jew floating around trying to write my little poems, you know, I have this person who shows me that there is no excuse. There's you and there's the page, and if this schmuck can pull it off, then why not you?
4: Everybody knows that you love me, baby.
0: Montreal-born Travis Knight was familiar with Cohen's music and has now grown to love it.
4: Everybody knows that you've been faithful.
5: As a black Gentile, I do feel welcomed into the space and not challenged, but encouraged to bring my whole being as well, which includes tap dance.
0: Yes, tap dance. In his rendition of Everybody Knows, at one point he lets his feet do the talking. From Soul Pepper to Montreal's Siegel Theatre and now Toronto's CAA Theatre, backed by a band of talented musicians, this is more than a concert. Call it a docu-concert.
6: I'm writing you now just to see if you're better.
0: While you don't have to be familiar with Cohen's music to appreciate the show, from the stage, Knights can see some of the audience can't help but sing along.
5: Listen, Toronto. You can get a little bit more rowdy. I understand. I understand. This is how you were raised. You can get a little bit more rowdy. We definitely welcome, within reason.
0: The poster says August 9th, but the Secret Chord, a Leonard Cohen Experience, has been extended until August 16th. It's playing right now at the CAA Theatre on Yonge Street. Andrea Case, CTV News.
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9: 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I'm Teddy Wilson, and thank you very much for tuning in. 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And we'll be opening the viewer mailbag in just a little bit. And here to break down this week's topics and your great questions, we're joined by Al Sinclair from REMAX Hallmark Realty, Diana Alvernaz of Monster Mortgage, and Tony Whitaker from Tribute Communities. 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
10: Hey, Teddy.
11: Hello.
10: Teddy.
9: And it's been a minute, Tony, so welcome back. Good to see you. First up, my friends, according to a new report by the Building Industry and Land Development Association, or to use their apropos acronym, BILD, the enhanced HST rebate in Ontario continues to have a positive effect on new home sales in our province. This is sales of new low-rise units outperform the 10-year average for the third consecutive month, so it's very noticeable, and condominium increased sales over the prior year as well. There was a total of 1,175 new home sales in June, so to give you a sense, that's up significantly from the June low of 2025. That was that record low that we hit about a year ago. Total new home remaining inventory in the GTA edged higher compared to May of 2026, so that's month over month. This is builders responding to increased sales levels with additional product. Looking at the second quarter of 2026, so that's the 3 months of April, May, and June, sales of new condos in the GTA and Hamilton areas posted their first annual increase in nearly 3 years, up 52% from the same time a year ago, back in 2020.

0: 25, and that's up to 702 units. So Tony, I want to talk to, like, Build is your kind of bailiwick, but Al, I'm going to start with you really quickly, because obviously the TREB resale numbers that we've seen recently, we've seen month over month tick ups. Now that seems to be happening in a kind of similar and analogous way in the world of new home sales, right?
1: Yeah, we've always got a couple of developments. I think we have three on the go right now. And we did find when the HST rebate kicked in that things, it took a month, because I don't think they were sure about when it was actually going to start. And then when they did solidify that information, it still started to pick up. And we've really noticed an uptick in it. For some reason, July 1st, it seemed to slow down a little bit for the last 3 weeks, but it'll pick up again probably the middle of August. I think some people have, you know, the 3 months, it went really strong.
0: Yeah.
1: But it looks like even in the even on the resale, July 1st, things have slowed down a little bit, which is, it's not the trend we like, but it'll pick back up probably after the civic holiday. It always does.
0: Yeah.
1: August is a really good month, because it picks up in August. Then it takes a bit of a hiatus the first week in September, because kids are in university or kids are back to school. They're closing the cottage, or they're getting a last, you know, kick at the can at the cottage. But we do find that it will pick up in August, and fingers crossed.
0: Yeah, interesting. And, you know, Tony, there's a lot of really interesting facts and figures in the report, but the prevailing argument seems to be, listen, this is evidence that the HST rebate is working. Obviously, the building and construction industry lobbied governments hard to have this HST rebate expanded. Is this report and these figures, is this proof that it's working from your perspective?
2: It's a good kickstart. We started this in April, and it really took off towards the end of May once all the paperwork was documented and everybody signed off, the various people involved, the government agencies and stuff. And now when you buy a home, you're buying at the net price. You're qualifying at the low with a lower mortgage, with the lower down payment. So all that is, everybody knows that now. So anybody coming to the sites doesn't have to worry about how is this going to work, because it'll all be taken care of on your closing date.
0: Right.
2: You aren't having to put the money out and then get it back later if you're buying a low-rise home and it's your principal residence, which is the key thing. So up to $130,000, up to $1.5 million, it's covering a lot of semis, towns, singles in the 905, which is where most of them are being built.
0: Yep.
2: So we're seeing lots of traffic to the sites, especially tribute sites. We've got lots of product under 1.5 million, so lots of sales in that, you know, anywhere from the mid fives up to 1.5, which we can talk about a little bit about later. But yes, we're seeing lots more activity than we've had. At 1,175 sales a month, it's just the start. You know, we need to get that doubled or tripled by to get back to normal numbers. But again, we're talking mostly low rise, high rise condominiums. We've got the issue with inventories and having to work that down, which is going to take more than a few weeks.
0: Yeah. As you said, the rebate now kind of is official after this period of announcement. And
2: yes, it's all documented.
0: So, Diane, buyers who and prospective buyers who call into you and your colleagues at Monster Mortgage, are you noticing people inquiring about this? Have you noticed a different trend since the HST rebate came into effect in terms of people like maybe calling in because this is here now?
3: Absolutely. We're seeing specific new construction inquiries relating to the HST and the rebate. And it's interesting because it can help you with qualification to move you up to the next level of a real estate purchase. So if you were already budgeting with 10% down and you had a budget, you had budgeted funds available for the HST, you can now reallocate those funds to come up with 20% down.
0: Right.
3: And the qualification is more flexible with 20% down. We, you know, we have, we can take some liberties that you can't take with CMHC guidelines.
0: Right.
3: So, you know, you may be able to move from a condo. You may call in and you're starting off with the potential condo purchase. And then when we reallocate the funds that you have available, we may be able to move you into a townhouse or a semi, a single family dwelling.
0: Right.
3: So I do think, as Tony suggested, this is the beginning of what will hopefully, you know, just catch on. Once one person starts talking about it, then the next person will go into a new home.
0: Yeah, and interesting that it can even change the mortgage math for people.
3: Absolutely.
2: You have to buy before end of March next year, so that you've got 8 months to go.
0: Right. At this point, it's a one-year limit.
2: So let's get at it.
0: Interesting. Al, let's go back to you. You got three awesome properties on the market you want to highlight tonight.
1: Yep.
0: We're going to begin with 64 Front Street East. This is in Kawartha Lakes. I love this part of the province.
1: I love the song. Bob Cajun.
0: That's
1: where this is.
0: Oh, yeah.
1: hip.
0: Absolutely.
1: Yeah, this is beautiful Bob Cajun and Victoria from the team. She'll be actually there open housing on Saturday, 2 to 4. We're at a $799.9, and this is amazing. It's on Pigeon Lake, and it's a lakeside living in this stunning four-bedroom turnkey home right in the heart of Bob Cajun, fully renovated from top to bottom in 2022 with high-end finishes. It's perfectly suited as a year-round residence, a luxury cottage, or a high potential investment opportunity. They open concept layout, and it's got a massive 124-inch island, seats 8. Upper level luxury is a convenient laundry area, 2 full bathrooms. But it's just a really, really beautiful place, right on the Trent Severn there, going into Pigeon Lake.
0: There you go. It was in Bob Cajun that I saw the constellations reveal themselves one star at a time, to quote the song. There you go.
1: Yeah, you're good.
0: That's something, Al. Okay, let's go to Uxbridge, another really great part of the province. And you're taking us to 7 James Hunt Court.
1: Yeah, 7 James Hunt Court. I don't think there's a song about this one, though.
0: But not that I know of.
1: It's still a really good street. It's a cul-de-sac. And it's Teresa Boudry from the team will be open housing this one Saturday and Sunday, 2 to 4. We're at $999. This is a really, really nice house. When I went through it, it's a 50 by 88 foot lot backing on to green space. It's got 4 bedrooms, 3 baths, and it's got really, really good curb appeal. The private cul-de-sac is the first thing you notice. It's also got interlocking walkway, natural stone throughout, open concept inside. The kitchen is a chef's gourmet kitchen. 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We're out at $999. At this price, we're going to hold back offers. Uxbridge is, you know, just north of Ajax.
0: Yep.
1: and Whitby there. So it's a great pocket, and $999.
0: All right, and back to Toronto for 121 McMahon Drive, and it's unit 2110.
1: Yep, this is at Leslie Shepherd. It's out at $499, and we are going to hold back offers on this one till Tuesday. It's a 1+1 bedroom condo with 1 bath. It's got two parking spaces. That's really important, the 2 parking spaces. So We've priced it aggressively because of that, and it's about 670 square feet. It's got a 98-square-foot balcony, 9-foot ceilings, unobstructed views of the park, and it's a real good community in there. They've got lots of shops, cafes, and this is a bit Leslie and Shepherd, just below the Canadian Tire that's in there, and we're $499 at unit 2110.
0: All right. Thanks, Al. AlSinclair.com for more info. Okay, up next, my friends, every house or condo starts with a shovel in the ground, so to speak. So after the break, we'll discuss the newest figures for housing starts in Canada, Ontario, and the GTA, and they're really interesting. Plus, we'll want to hear from you. 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We'll be right back.
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0: Hello, my friends, and welcome back to Hot Property. Thanks for tuning in. We're going to be taking your viewer questions a bit later in the show, but as I always like to say, before that is this. The Canada Mortgage and Housing Corporation, or CMHC, says the annual pace of housing starts in June fell 6% compared with May. The seasonally adjusted rate of housing starts was 238,971 units, to be specific, and that's down compared with just over 253,000 units the month before. While the number of units with approved building permits but not yet started construction dipped slightly by around 1% month over month. However, really important to note, these figures are Canada-wide. These are national figures. In contrast, our region actually bucked that national decrease with actual housing starts in Toronto increasing by 25% in June. That's compared again to a year earlier. The CMHC says that bump was driven by higher multi-unit construction. So, Tony, we talk about like shovels in the ground, or as you've said on the show here, it's more about the laying of the foundation, basically, that denotes a start. But this is interesting that Toronto and the GTA kind of the contrast of the national trend. Is this surprising to you?
1: No, there's a good reason for it.
0: Yep.
1: And it's called purpose-built rentals.
0: Mm-hmm.
1: We're not building high-rise condos currently. We're building purpose-built rentals, which have taken over the marketplace. So, on a high-rise scenario, so lots of buildings starting. There's special financing and from the government, from CMHC, for these in terms of equity required, amortization periods, slightly subsidized rates of interest that the builders are paying on this. So it's encouraging us to do that.
0: Yeah.
1: 225 to 250,000 starts a year is what it's been for the last 10 or 15 years. In other words, it's not good. We need to get up to, if you listen to politicians, we've got to double that number.
0: Right, yeah.
1: So we've got to get the actual market back where everyone's buying homes in 905, or they're buying homes in Vancouver or wherever it happens to be, Montreal, Calgary. We need much more of that. And we have to get the condominium market going again,
0: mm-hmm.
1: These numbers are all based upon starts. We may have dug the hole for these buildings a year ago, and
0: right.
1: we've just now got to grade, and therefore it's counting as a start.
0: Mm-hmm.
1: So it's old numbers, but you're going to see more of this in the short term, at least.
0: Yeah, Diane, what's your take on these figures?
2: Well, I mean, I certainly agree with Tony. CMHC's focus has been on purpose-built rentals for some time now.
0: Uh-huh.
2: This just, you know, didn't start in the last couple of years. That's kind of where they moved to. So whether or not that's taking away from home ownership programs, we don't really know at this stage.
0: Yeah.
2: We'll see what happens. But certainly the flat rate summer that we're having isn't really penetrating to generate any activity either.
0: Yeah.
2: Because, you know, traditionally people are either waiting for rates to go up or come down, but we have stability, which is great. And I just encourage people to take advantage of that
0: mm-hmm.
2: stability while it's here. Because the Bank of Canada are being very patient right now.
0: Yes.
2: At some point with inflation, they need, probably not for the balance of this year, but
0: mm-hmm.
2: at some point they may need to push rates up a little bit. So, you know, as we suggest, this is a very good time for buyers. And, you know, with the inventory out there and the rates where they are, come out and get a pre-approval.
0: And I love that you coined flat rate summer. That feels like the name of a pop song or something. So, Al, both Diane and Tony, and this report speaks to this increase in multi-unit starts,
1: yeah.
0: purpose-built rentals
1: yeah.
0: in the GTA. And Tony alluded to the fact that, you know, we're not seeing as many traditional condos that folks
1: right.
0: buy being built. Do you think in a few years that will lead to a lack of supply of condos, and thus we could start to see prices tick up again?
3: You're taking the words right out of my mouth.
0: Okay.
3: I don't like it. I think we're it's a slippery slope, and when you have a town with too many rentals, it goes south pretty fast. And so I think we've got to focus on, and you know, like, I just don't like all these purpose-built rentals coming in. We've got to focus more on home ownership and getting people back into condos. We're focusing on we got to get more starts. Well, there's really no buyers out there right now that are going to move into these. So why would a builder build a condo when they don't have the buyers? We got to focus on getting these buyers back in the market.
0: Mm.
3: So we've got to, cutting out the HST, that was good on a new places under a mill. That was a good start.
0: Yep.
3: But we've got to focus on that. And I can see why the builders aren't building, you know, new developments right now, because we don't have the buyers. We've got
0: right.
3: resales that aren't selling. There's quite a bit of supply out there right now. We've got developments, pre-developments that people aren't moving in, and we've got you know, some developments that haven't sold.
0: Yeah.
3: So I think we've got to focus on getting buyers out there. And I think getting this, putting a whole bunch of rentals, that's a recipe for disaster.
0: Yeah, it's an interesting analysis. It'll be interesting to see what happens in the next few years as well, too. Okay, thanks so much for the analysis and discussion. Tony, we're going to go back to you, and we want to talk about a great tribute community you want to highlight tonight. Take us to Lindsay.
1: Well, we're talking about getting people out to buy new homes, and we certainly are doing that. And,
0: yeah.
1: And I think affordability is an issue, and we've been looking at this across our low-rise sites in the GTA, but we're talking specifically tonight about Lindsay, where we have single-family homes, and they're starting in the mid-500s. Where
0: That's
1: do you
0: amazing.
1: Hear those stories?
0: Yeah.
1: So you can buy bungalows. We're attracting retirees, people who want to live near the co-authors in Lindsay, as you know. And we've got people buying first homes. First home, they want the backyard. They want the semi. They can buy a semi in the low sixes. They can buy single-family up to 3,000 square feet for under $900,000. You can't get those numbers in the city.
0: Mm-hmm.
1: So we're seeing a lot of activity from those kind of buyers, and they're out there. They can't afford to live in 416,
0: right.
1: So they're looking to 905 and 705, what have you, and that's what we're seeing. So we've got in Lindsay Heights, we've got whole row of model homes there. We're building townhomes, we're building semi-detached homes, we're building single-family homes on 30-foot lots, which means single-car garage, up to a 40-foot lot, 36-foot lot as well. We're in a two-car garage, so more family-oriented.
0: Mm-hmm.
1: We've got lots of bungalows. Bungalows are very popular out there now.
0: Yeah.
1: As we said in the past, bungalows are hard to come by in the city, so
0: mm-hmm.
1: other, certain parts of the city. So, again, lots of excitement there. And so Donna is at our site. We have the model home row out there. Come on out and see us in Lindsay. 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
0: Okay.
1: And again, pricing is fantastic.
0: Yeah.
1: It really is.
0: Thanks, Tony. 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
12: Closed captioning of this CP24 program is brought to you by Diamond and Diamond Lawyers, Canada's largest personal injury law firm with over $1 billion in total settlements.
0: Welcome back to Hot Property. Let's get to one of your viewer emails, and this one comes in from Mernaz. Thanks for writing in. The question is, do you think the price of detached houses are going to rise? Al, what's
3: Absolutely.
0: Your guess?
3: Absolutely.
0: Yeah.
3: Yeah, detached houses, semis, or townhomes, or all the above. They're all going to rise. We're at the bottom of the market right now. We were actually a little bit ago because prices have started to come up the last few months.
0: They have been, yeah.
3: Of course they're going to rise. And will detached rise more than townhomes and semis? They always do.
0: Yeah.
3: You know, if you can afford a detached, get in big while you can.
0: Yeah.
3: But they're all going to go up.
0: Tony, your prognosis for detached homes?
1: No, I agree. We've got a list rebate right now on which is going to generate lots of interest. But yes, as time goes by, there's always a more shortage of single family compared to detached, compared to a semi or a town. More affordable, but yes, there'll always be a market for a move-up buyer or a retiree wanting a detached home.
0: Yeah, well said. Okay, Diane, I want to talk to you for a second about Monster Mortgage because you've got a new top-notch product you want to tell us about. It is your payment pause plan.
2: Yes, and this is an alternative product, so there are some fees involved. But really, it applies to unique circumstances, but it allows the borrower to add the interest payments to the mortgage so they don't have to make payments for a year. So, you know, that may help somebody with a maternity leave. Now, you do need some income, so I would encourage anybody who thinks this might be helpful to give us a call. And if it doesn't apply to this particular program, we will find another program that may be useful for you.
0: Great. Thanks so much, Diane. Appreciate it. We're going to keep the viewer mailbag open right after the break. We'll take another one of your great questions. That's the email address to hit us with them. 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

0: Hey, friends, welcome back to Hot Property. Let's get to another one of your viewer questions. This one's from Ashley, and it's a really good one. Ashley says, I'm a first-time buyer and not sure where to start. Should my first move be finding a real estate agent, asking my bank about a mortgage, or something else? And do I need a real estate lawyer? We'll start with you, Al.
1: Yeah, you should contact a real estate professional right away. Maybe you want to interview a couple to, you know, feel what your comfort zone is. And then you talk to your bank about what, you know, rates are, what you can qualify for.
0: Yep.
1: And if they want to, you know, get Diane or someone to represent you, that's fine. Real estate lawyer, you don't need right away. During the process, a good real estate agent will give you a couple of options, like I always do, of good lawyers that maybe aren't Bay Street lawyers. They're cheaper because real estate law isn't, you know, it's not rocket science. It shouldn't be expensive.
0: Right.
1: Get a lawyer once you've started the process.
0: Yeah. Tony, what would you say to Ashley?
2: Well, in the new home industry, we obviously are selling to lots of first-time buyers, so you're going to come out to one of our sales offices in one of our communities throughout the GTA, where our salespeople can take you through the program, what the benefits are, what government programs there are, what it takes to buy, down payments, monthly payments.
0: Yep.
2: And I agree with Al, you don't need a lawyer right away. That comes after you've done the sale. But certainly, you need, and you talk to the builder, talk to the people living in the community. And
0: there you go. And Diane, last word goes to you. It can be daunting for somebody who's never done it before.
3: Absolutely.
0: Well, right?
3: And if you don't take the right first step, it's more daunting.
0: Right.
3: So you need to contact your friendly mortgage broker. Absolutely number one, whether it's resale or new construction, you have to crunch the numbers first with a professional.
0: Right.
3: And I wouldn't just leave that to your bank, because they may not have some of the options that we have and may deter you from purchasing your dream home.
0: Yeah, there you go. All right, thanks for your analysis and your discussion tonight, and thank you so much for watching Hot Property. If you missed us, though, go online, go to CP24, click video, select Hot Property. We'll be there for you. Thanks for watching. Good night. See you next week. Bye-bye.

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0: Good evening. From homicides to hate crimes, new stats show crime is down in the city. Police unveiling the numbers today in their annual report that shows improvement in every category. It comes on the same day a mayoral candidate called for the hiring of 1,000 new officers. CTV's John Woodward joins us now live from Toronto Police Headquarters to help break down the numbers. John.
1: Hey, Azarita, the public safety in the city is becoming an election issue, though how voters feel about safety and the facts may not necessarily line up.
2: When the shooting started at the St. Clair Festival, two people were killed, five injured, and a feeling of safety the city had enjoyed was shattered, said mayoral candidate Brad Bradford.
3: People don't feel safer. And I talk to lots of folks across all 630 square kilometers of this city, and they tell me every day they feel less safe.
2: Bradford speaking as the city's police services board met downtown with statistics that didn't exactly match the feelings. Major crimes like homicides, assaults, auto thefts, and break and enters are all down. And as for shootings, they're down 43%, with fewer injured and fewer dead as well. Chief Myron Demhue says there's still work to be done.
4: Every time I talk about statistics, I'm always hesitant because while the trend is downwards, one shooting is too many. In a city like ours, we should be able to walk out and feel safe and secure and free from indiscriminate gunfire by the criminal element. And to that end, we are resourcing our investigators.
2: Police resourcing becoming a campaign issue. Under Toronto's Mayor Olivia Chow, the Toronto Police Service is set to add about 700 officers over 5 years. Bradford says it should be 1,000.
5: It's a classic bumper sticker campaign promise.
2: Former Mayor John Tory weighed in saying the training facilities are full and Bradford's plan could cost about $38 million, meaning a tax hike.
5: So it all sounds good, but I think when you're running for mayor, you've got to have answers to these questions, especially the one that says, how much is it going to cost and how are you going to pay for it? And we haven't heard that from Mr. Bradford. We'll have to.
2: Chow, speaking today, said public safety is about much more than the number of officers.
6: It's the strength of the community is providing opportunities for young people to find purpose, which is why you have noticed that since I've been a mayor, I've been investing heavily recreation programs.
2: Programs that may make a person less likely to commit a crime years before the shooting starts.
1: Something else to feel good about, these statistics show that fatalities on the road are down too for cyclists and pedestrians. Except for motorcyclists, those are up significantly. Reporting live, I'm John Woodward. Zoraida, back to you.
0: Thank you, John. Next to a massive drug bust, police say nearly 2 tons of illegal drugs were seized along with military-grade guns in a major investigation that they say has put a dent in a huge cross-border drug trafficking operation. CTV's Judy Trin with the details.
7: A small mountain of illegal drugs weighing 1.7 tons, most of it cocaine and methamphetamine, seized during an investigation nicknamed Project Bay, which began in Windsor 18 months earlier.
8: The drugs in this room are not ending up in the hands of our community's vulnerable population. The firearms in this room are not sowing chaos in our communities.
7: Displayed in front of the hundreds of packages, the jarring visual of a weapon of war, an anti-tank gun, among the recovered firearms. Investigators say transnational crime groups are involved.
8: Investigators identified a network coordinating the movement and distribution of large quantities of drugs through otherwise legitimate supply chains. This included coordinating shipments and arranging drivers to knowingly transport concealed drugs within commercial loads.
7: Police say brokers were used to smuggle drugs in transport trucks and that illegal drugs worth $139 million have been taken off the streets, most of it intercepted at the border in May and June.
9: Border Services officers intercepted over 1.1 tons of drugs that criminal groups were attempting to smuggle across the border. We shared vital intelligence and surveillance information with our partners.
7: 10 law enforcement agencies worked together on Project Bay, from Ontario Provincial Police to local police in Windsor and the Toronto area, along with the RCMP, U.S. Homeland Security, and the Drug Enforcement Agency. Investigators say the shipments originated in the southwestern United States and are likely connected to Mexican cartels.
8: Logically, Mexico is a well-known transshipment point with drug cartels.
7: Police have arrested 19 people in connection with Project Bay.
10: Two other suspects are on the run. Investigators emphasize that they have not dismantled a drug network, but have put a dent in the supply. Judy Trin, CTV News, Ottawa.
11: 63 suspects are facing more than 200 charges following a province-wide investigation into the online exploitation of children. Investigators working on Project Time say they also identified and safeguarded 51 victims who were targeted by people making, possessing, and distributing child sex abuse material. Police say two of the accused were in positions of trust and authority, while eight were repeat offenders. We'll have more news in a moment. Here's a live look right now, looking down towards BMO Field and the lake. It's still mild out there at this hour, although that temperature continues to drop. It's 18 degrees and clear skies. Lindsay Morrison has our first look at the forecast.
12: Well, overall, Zoraida, we enjoyed a pretty nice day today. We had near seasonal warmth after a bit of a cool start. And lots of sunshine out there, too. It's a clear sky tonight with an overnight low of 13 degrees. So once again, a little fresh as we are waking up on your Friday. But the afternoon brings, once again, seasonal warmth, a little bit of humidity, and wall-to-wall sunshine. As we move into the weekend, we're going to introduce a little more humidity. And we're going to keep an eye on both Saturday and Sunday for the chance of isolated showers and possibly storms. We'll take you through the weekend weather forecast coming up. For now, Zoraida, though, back to you.
11: Thank you, Lindsay. A bar in the city's West End has lost its liquor license for buying stolen alcohol from members of a homeless encampment. The Alcohol and Gaming Commission first moved to strip the liquor license of Southside Johnny's Bar and Grill last year. And now an adjudicator has upheld that decision. An investigation found the bar's owner and manager had been purchasing stolen booze from a nearby encampment and reselling it. The owner admitted to doing so, but said it was only because encampment members were harassing patrons and staff.
13: They have live music all the time. It's very good.
12: How do you feel about it being closed down?
13: It's a shame. It's a shame. Should be back open soon. Next chapter.
14: I love Johnny. We want to open again, you know.
12: I mean, you should be doing things by the books, especially if you're running a business in the area. So I guess that it makes sense.
11: Southside Johnny says it is now temporarily closed as it makes improvements. A motorcyclist has been airlifted to hospital after a crash in Mississauga. It happened just before 3 o'clock this afternoon near Ridgeway and McMaster Road. Peel police say the crash resulted in a man being thrown from his motorcycle. Paramedics say he was brought to hospital with serious but non-life-threatening injuries. Peel police have introduced artificial intelligence to handle some calls on its non-emergency line. Police say the change will allow operators to focus on emergency and high-priority calls. The AI-powered voice assistant can provide callers with information, services, and reporting options. If the AI assistant detects an emergency, can't assist the caller, or doesn't understand the request, the call will be transferred to a live operator. It is a task no one looks forward to, cleaning out the bins that hold household garbage and recycling. But one York Region youngster has taken it upon himself to take over the task and is gaining quite a following. CTV's John Lee Thong has more.
15: He gets customers the old-fashioned way, whether it's a doorbell or a knock. This 11-year-old entrepreneur does the legwork just to give his pitch.
16: My name's Ashton, and I'm doing a service where I'll clean all your garbage bins. Hello.
15: While some kids his age spend their summer playing video games, Ashton Meyer started his own business, offering to clean garbage bins for a reasonable price.
16: It's all for $10. I'm coming back on tomorrow and Wednesday.
15: While going door-to-door in East Gwillimbury, Ashton records his interactions, posting to social media, and he's a hit.
16: I have 100,000 followers.
15: His first video on Instagram generated 2 million views, his second, 4 million.
16: And then the one after that exploded and got like 7 million views.
15: As viewers connect to the videos, it's led to even more attention.
17: Have you seen the viral video of the kid going door to door selling his bin cleaning services?
15: Even landing an interview on Fox Business News in the U.S.
18: Do you do the hard sell?
16: No, I'm more of a medium sell, but I'm like a soft sell.
15: The videos document not only the work he does, thoroughly cleaning bins inside and out, but also the reality of rejection that comes with the territory.
19: I'm going to pass on it for today.
16: The first no's, like when I went around my street, were the hardest.
15: Every night, Ashton's father, Jonathan, comes along for support and he thinks the connection comes from seeing someone overcome adversity.
18: I think people just like how genuine Ashton is. He's just trying. It's really refreshing, I think, to see kids out there and doing something.
16: I'm cleaning our jeans.
15: On this night, Ashton faces plenty of barking dogs and rejection.
20: Not today.
16: Okay.
15: But there are also a couple new customers.
16: Would, like, 4 o'clock be okay?
15: And with every door, his confidence grows.
16: So that includes your green bin, your recycling, and your garbage.
21: Oh my gosh, that's a great business.
22: You know what could we do next week?
15: Since late May, he's pulled in $700. His goal for the summer is to make $1,000. And in the fall?
16: I'm going to rake and blow leaves. So we're going to keep the trend going.
15: With each door gaining valuable life lessons before he starts grade 7. Sean Lethong, CTV News.
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12: A single-digit start to the day today in places like Peterborough, Muskoka, and Hamilton. Could be a similar situation into tomorrow. This is what we're waking up to here in the city of Toronto. A little cool, but sunny. We are going to feel a little more humid over the weekend, but next week's trend, a little cool once again. We'll take you through the 7-day forecast after this break.

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6: 18 degrees right now as we take another live look at the skyline. Not a cloud in the sky. We've got clear skies. So that means that temperature is going to continue to drop. So it'll be another fresh one tonight. But more sunshine as we wrap up the week tomorrow and warmer for the weekend. Here's Lindsay with more.
7: Well, Zoraida, even just looking at the colors on this map, you may be able to make out that it's a little bit warmer in the west with a ridge building, a little cooler in the east with this trough. And it looks as though this is going to be our pattern through the end of July. Weather is brought to you by the Presler Law Firm Injury Lawyers. You don't pay unless they win. Now, today ended up being a pretty nice day to spend time outside, even go to the beach, a little cooler than it's been. One thing that we do want to point out, though, is the fact that water levels are not at their best right now for a couple of popular beaches in the city of Toronto. Levels of E. coli have been recorded at Bluffers Beach as well as Sunnyside Beach. So if you're thinking of venturing out tomorrow, make sure you check the conditions before you venture into the water. And hopefully we will see some improvement in the coming days. Overnight tonight, a little cool once again, a clear sky, but with that, not much insulation. And so we're pretty exposed to the atmosphere. 8 degrees, the overnight low in places like Waterloo and Bancroft. About 13 degrees as we're waking up tomorrow again in Toronto. But once again, the afternoon should bring some nice warmth, a hint of humidity. 26 degrees will feel more like 28. And we expect that it's going to be a sunny day throughout. So temperatures in most areas similar to today, maybe slightly warmer in places, certainly a little more humid than it was today. We still had quite a fresh feel, a very comfortable feel out there today. It was a nice one for spending some time outside. But high pressure holds for at least another day. Heading into the day on Saturday, we see the chance of some isolated showers, but the majority of your Saturday is going to be dry. I do want to mention that. Here's the forecast radar. So there's an increase in cloud cover in the morning, a chance of scattered showers through the afternoon. Even if we do get a bit of wet weather, it should be brief, drier for the evening hours. And then Sunday, it's more about the slightly elevated risk of a thunderstorm. Again, scattered in nature, but just want to mention, if you do have Sunday afternoon plans, might not be the worst idea to have a backup indoor option. Next 3 days show pretty consistent temperatures near normal. 27 degrees is our seasonal average. And if you are headed to the cottage or a campground, just be mindful of the fact that Sunday could be a little unsettled also in places like Collingwood, Muskoka, and the Kawarthas. This is your 7-day forecast. All right, so feeling into the mid, low to mid 30s when it comes to humidex values for both Saturday and for Sunday. Monday, slightly cooler temperature-wise, and you may want to keep the umbrella handy. We're looking at highs around 25 right through the middle part of next week. That's your look at the weather. Zoraida, back to you.
6: Thank you, Lindsay. It's a time-honored summer tradition. The CNE is less than a month from opening day, and today we're learning more about who will be performing at this year's band shell. The first wave of performers was announced back in April and included Grammy-winning rapper Lupe Fiasco, reggae star Shaggy, and Canadian rock icon Tom Cochrane. Well, now we're learning more Canadian acts like Virginia De Vegas and Glass Tiger are joining the lineup. Organizers say one international headliner and an additional co-headliner are still being kept secret and will be announced at a later date.
0: We are so excited. 90 years is so hard to believe that for 90 years, the CNE has been bringing music to Torontonians and Canadians. And this year we got a phenomenal year, really focusing on celebrating Canadian music. We have Hall of Fame group, Glass Tiger. We have one of the most successful alternative rock bands in the last 25 years, Finger 11, multi-platinum rock band, Biff Naked, co-headlining with the Montreal Collective band 3000 of Drinking in LA. And then we get into the global spirit. You know, we just had FIFA, and I think everybody is really looking to celebrate everything all around the world.
6: Concert dates will run from August 21st to September 6th on the Bell Soundstage. Well, it's an old classic with some new twists and turns. A much-loved roller coaster at Canada's Wonderland got a makeover. CTV's Carol Charles has more on the running of the Daredeviler.
8: 3, 2, 1, woo!
9: It was an exciting moment for coaster fans as they rushed to be the first in line to ride the newest roller coaster.
10: Very excited.
9: The ride, formerly known as Flight Deck, has a brand new identity. It's now called the Daredeviler. Inspired by the high-flying stunt pilots and barnstorming air shows of the 1920s.
11: My goodness, are you excited for today?
9: Park officials say it's all about giving a classic ride a fresh new feel.
12: These new trains really make the guest experience much more comfortable and enjoyable. So as you're going around at 90 kilometers an hour, you'll feel the speed, and there's a little bit more open air for you as you're watching yourself on the ride.
9: And giving thrill seekers another reason to buckle up.
13: Smoother. It's so exciting. Like, you get to take everything in. It's mind-blowing. It's so great.
14: It was fast, fun, and amazing.
15: I think the refurbishment worked very well for what they were trying to go with.
9: Despite the many loops and sharp curves around the bend, many went back a second time.
16: Once was great, twice was woof, woof. It was a lot, but it was great. It was great, worth the wait for sure.
17: So much smoother, you don't bang your head anymore.
18: Would you go on it again?
17: Yes.
9: With the Daredeviler officially back on track, Canada's Wonderland is hoping a new generation of thrill seekers will be ready to take the ride. Carol Charles, CTV News.
6: Still ahead here on CTV News, he solved a theory that stumped mathematicians for decades. A U of T professor wins the equivalent of math's Nobel Prize.
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0: 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And Juliet.
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1: AFC Toronto was looking to snap a two-game losing skid tonight, taking on the Montreal Roses.
2: Hunter ahead for Rowe, and she's got an open lane to the net. Lauren Rowe!
1: Lauren Rowe and Kaylee Hunter gave Toronto the upper hand with two goals in the second half, earning a much-needed 2-0 victory over the Roses. AFC Toronto now takes over third place in the NSL standings. The team is back at home on Tuesday, hosting the Calgary Wild. The Toronto Blue Jays were in action at Rogers Centre this afternoon, looking to salvage at least one game in their series finale against the top team in the American League.
3: They will be aggressive and go after a starting pitcher.
4: The shortstop, Williamson, in the left.
1: The score was tied at one when George Springer drove in the go-ahead run. He reached base three times today. The Jays would add another to win the game 3-1. Toronto was trying to avoid a sweep by the Rays, who won the first three games of the series. But today's win might be a bit too little too late. The team is slowly watching any hopes of a postseason run slip away. They've dropped three of their last seven games and sit six games back of a wild card spot. Comes ahead of the August 3rd trade deadline. CP24's CJ Nelson has more on how fans are feeling.
5: The Jays finally have something to celebrate tonight, beating the Tampa Bay Rays 3-1 here at Rogers Center. They avoided being swept, snapping their four-game losing streak. The bleeding has stopped for now, but the bigger problem hasn't. This has been a complete 180 from a year ago. Last season, they were on a World Series run, and now they are sitting in dead last in the AL East. And with the trade deadline just days away on August 3rd, the conversation has shifted from another playoff run to whether this roster will be broken up soon. The Jays right now are 47-56, six games back from a wild card spot. They've struggled in just about every aspect this season. In fact, they've scored the fewest runs in all of MLB so far. So the question now becomes, do the Jays add pieces and make one last push for a playoff spot, or do they become sellers and move some of their pending free agents before the deadline? But they only have days to figure that out now. We spoke to some fans earlier today on how they're feeling before the deadline. Here's what they told us.
6: Just got to keep pressing. You know what I mean? You just got to keep pressing and game by game. And here we go. Let's go, Jays.
7: It was great. The energy was great. The atmosphere was great. The weather was immaculate.
8: It was great. The people, the fans were awesome, and the staff were great, and they won. Jays won.
9: There's not a lot that they need to improve on, but it's just the little things they need to improve on. Communication, as Myra was saying. Vladdy's got to get his groove back going like he was last year and the year before. It's just the little things, and I do believe, yes, they might be 10 games back of 500, or at least they were, and I think that is doable to come back and make the playoffs.
5: The Jays now head to Boston for a three-game series, but with the trade deadline quickly approaching, we'll now see if the Jays make one last push for the playoffs or start looking for the next season. I'll send it back to you for now.

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11: Is it going to be PG-13?
12: I don't think so.
13: Finally tonight, it's considered the Nobel Prize of Mathematics, only given every 4 years. And today, it was awarded to a professor at the U of T. From a young age, Jacob Zimmerman was considered a math prodigy, starting university at age 16. Now, he's just the second Canadian ever to win this prize. CTV's Janice Golding with more.
14: So we award Jacob Zimmerman with the Fields Medal.
15: A Canadian has just won the 2026 Fields Medal, the mathematical equivalent of the Nobel Prize.

0: vision.
1: I studied the application of ohmminimality to algebraic geometry.
2: In this promotional video, Zimmerman describes his passion for his work and the way his mind operates.
1: Most of my work is entirely in my head. There's no experiment, there's no lab, there's just ideas. It's just you and the problem.
2: Zimmerman was a math prodigy, winning 2 gold medals at the International Mathematical Olympiad in high school, beginning his BA at just 16 and completing it within 2 years. 5 years later, he'd earn his PhD from Princeton. Today, the U of T professor says mathematics is ultimately about solving puzzles.
1: And there's this like permanent feeling of being stuck when you're doing math. You're constantly trying to get from A to B. There's nothing really around to help you except for other people who maybe have other good ideas.
2: A sentiment echoed by colleagues back at the University of Toronto who cheered his achievement on from afar.
3: It is a very community driven activity, and so when one of us succeeds, it's like, in a way, it's a kind of inspirational success to the whole community.
2: The Fields Medal is named after the late John Charles Fields, a celebrated Canadian mathematician who also attended and taught at U of T. It was established in 1932 to recognize young mathematicians who have made outstanding contributions to the field. Janice Golding, CTV News.
4: And that's our report for this evening. A reminder, you can get breaking news all day long on CTV24 and on our website, ctvnewstoronto.ca. For Lindsay Morrison and all of us here at CTV News, have a good night. I'm Zoraida Allman.

0: police are calling Project Bay one of the largest drug busts in the province's history, dismantling a cross-border trafficking network. More on this in moments. Dozens of suspects are facing more than 200 charges following an Ontario-wide investigation into the online exploitation of children.
1: They will be aggressive and go after a starting pitcher.
2: Off the glove of the shortstop, Williamson in the left.
0: Will they stay or will they go? The question on the mind of Jays fans, with the future of several players up in the air amid a disappointing season and the trade deadline approaching. This is Toronto's breaking news, CP24. Good evening. I'm Arda Zakarian. From homicides to auto thefts, hate crimes to shootings, new numbers from Toronto Police suggest crime is down across the board in this country, in the city rather. Police unveiled their annual report on crime stats today. On the same day, one mayoral candidate called for the hiring of 1,000 new officers. CP24 CJ Nelson is live outside Toronto Police headquarters with more. Tell us more on these findings, CJ.
3: Well, Arda, over the last few weeks, there have been a number of shootings, including the deadly Salsa on St. Clair shooting, that has people around the city concerned if crime is spiraling out of control in the city. But in fact, today, we received some encouraging numbers from Toronto Police during their board meeting. The annual Toronto Police Chief Report found that in 2025, crime across the board was actually down. So here are some of the significant findings. Homicides, for example, are down. Down over 40%. We also saw shootings and firearm discharges down 43%. Auto thefts went down nearly 24%. Hate crime also saw a decrease of 46%. And we also saw decreases in assaults, break and enters, sexual violations, fraud, really all across the board here. These were the 2025 community safety indicators that were tracked. We heard more from Toronto Police Chief Myron Demkew on these numbers.
4: It is very important for us to start, and for me and my role as chief, to acknowledge that people are concerned. People are concerned about the sense of safety in this city. It's a real concern. I hear it when I attend people's homes and living rooms and out on the street when I engage with members of the public. But we also have to look at what the evidence shows us, and we have us before us here today a number of annual reports and statistics that help us evaluate the work we're doing to see if we're making a difference statistically, and of course, in a number of areas of community safety indicators, the numbers are trending downward in a way.

0: we would like to see more of and continue our efforts to make sure we're driving them in that direction.
1: Policing is already becoming a main issue in the upcoming municipal election. Today, mayoral candidate Brad Bradford promised he would hire 1,000 police officers if elected. He didn't say how much this would cost taxpayers. In the meantime, Mayor Olivia Chow's plan would hire around 700 police officers over the next 2 years, as well as see some investments into community programs. Here's Bradford and Chow both defending their respective plans.
2: Sometimes it comes across as a bit tone deaf when people are concerned, when people feel afraid to come out and whack them with a bunch of statistics. I could tell you when I take my daughters out to a festival, I'm not pulling up the crime dashboard on the City of Toronto website and doing a quick analysis of whether or not it feels okay to go outside. It's a feeling that a lot of people have right now, and I don't think it's one that should be dismissed. I think we should listen to people. And if people are telling me that they're not feeling safe, and I hear that a lot, I think local government ought to listen to them.
3: I don't know whether that's realistic, because right now, police training can only, the building itself can only train 90 officers each time, and already it's 4 training program each year. It's the maximum number of officer you can possibly train and graduate, which is 360.
1: From hate crimes to homicides, assaults, nearly every indicator that was tracked in 2025 trended down, with the exception of motorcycle fatalities. Those were up 75% last year. But Police Chief Myron Demke has said, Arda, that even one shooting is too many here in Toronto, and the goal is to continue to have these crimes go down. Back to you.
4: Thank you so much for this, Sija. More than $139 million worth of drugs have been seized in what police are calling one of the largest seizures in Ontario's history. Nearly 1.7 tons of drugs, including 973 kilograms of cocaine and 660 kilograms of methamphetamine, seized in Project Bay, an investigation into a cross-border drug trafficking network. Police also seized 17 firearms, including an anti-tank rifle. 19 people have been arrested and 2 unidentified suspects remain outstanding. The investigation began in January of 2025 in Windsor and eventually expanded to include other police services, including Toronto and Peel Police.
5: This is a Lati L39 50 caliber anti-tank rifle. It is very rare. What I would tell you is that this is a military ordnance. It has no legitimate civilian application, and the fact that it's in the hands of organized drug traffickers is a concerning public safety issue.
6: We see trends move. It's not always particular ports of entry. We've seen a movement of our traffic across various ports of entry over the years, and we've seen an influx in traffic overall at the Blue Water Bridge. So naturally, when we see an influx in traffic at a particular port of entry, there'll be additional enforcement efforts there as well. So the intelligence that we gather as part of this will help us make those sound referrals across all of our ports of entry in Southern Ontario. So we're well placed at each of our ports of entry in order to mitigate and find the narcotics like you see at this table here.
4: Police say this investigation also relied on support from U.S. Homeland Security and the Drug Enforcement Administration, also known as DEA. Investigators chose not to identify any specific affiliations involving the source or sources of the drugs, but acknowledged that the origin of some of the drugs is from the southwestern United States. 63 suspects are facing more than 200 charges following an Ontario-wide investigation into the online exploitation of children. Investigators working on Project Time say they've also identified and safeguarded 51 victims who were targeted by individuals making, possessing, and distributing child sexual abuse material. Police say 2 of the accused were in a position of trust and authority, while 8 of them are repeat offenders. A bar in Toronto's West End has lost its liquor license for buying stolen alcohol from members of a homeless encampment. An adjudicator upheld the decision against Southside Johnny's Bar and Grill. The AGCO first moved to strip the establishment of its liquor license last year. An investigation found the bar's owner and manager had been purchasing stolen booze from a nearby encampment and reselling it. The owner admitted to doing so, but said that it was only because encampment members were harassing patrons and staff.
7: They have live music all the time. It's very good.
8: How do you feel about it being closed down?
7: It's a shame. It's a shame. Should be back open soon. Next chapter.
9: Kind of shocking because it's a pretty popular location, so the fact that they're resorting to buying illegal alcohol seems kind of crazy to me when, based on business, they should be able to buy on a regular from a regular supplier.
4: Southside Johnny says it is now temporarily closed and making improvements. A motorcyclist has been airlifted to hospital after a collision in Mississauga. This happened around 2:50 this afternoon near Ridgeway Drive and McMaster Road. People say the single vehicle crash resulted in a man being ejected from his motorcycle. Paramedics tell us that he was brought to hospital with serious, non-life-threatening injuries. This is Toronto's breaking news, CP24. One of Toronto's most popular events of the summer is less than a month away for the opening season. For more on this, coming up.
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23: Boys, maybe we shouldn't change this one.
24: Oh, yeah?
4: One of Toronto's most popular events of the summer is less than a month away from opening day. Can you believe it already? And we're learning more about who will be performing at this year's Bandshell. The first wave of performers was announced back in April and included Grammy-winning rapper Lupe Fiasco, reggae star Shaggy, Canadian rock icon Tom Cochran. And joining the lineup this week include Canadian acts such as Virginia to Vegas and Glass Tiger. Organizers say one international headliner and an additional co-headliner are still being kept secret and will be announced at a later date.
25: We are so excited. 90 years. It's so hard to believe that for 90 years, the CNE has been bringing music to Torontonians and Canadians. And this year, we got a phenomenal year, really focusing on celebrating Canadian music. We have Hall of Fame group Glass Tiger. We have one of the most successful alternative rock bands in the last 25 years, Finger 11, multi-platinum rock band Biff Naked, co-headlining with the Montreal Collective band 3000 of Drinking in LA. And then we get into the global spirit. You know, we just had FIFA, and I think everybody is really looking to celebrate everything all around the world.
4: The concert dates will run from August the 21st to September the 6th on the Bell Soundstage. Toronto police officers with 11 divisions stepped out of their cruisers and got behind the grill today to give back to some of the city's most vulnerable residents. The division hosted a barbecue for children and youth with disabilities and medical complexities. The summer celebration was held in the Dufferin Grove neighborhood, and it featured an appearance by the mounted unit as well as interactive games, activities, and plenty of food. The event was part of a partnership between police and the GTA nonprofit Safe Haven, which provides specialized care for medically complex individuals.
0: Our goal is that we work together. We obviously care for a very vulnerable population. So many of them get sick. We have emergency situations. And for us, having that sort of support with the police department so they know who we are and they can come help us is really important. So it's all about relationship building.
4: Safe Haven says 1 in 100 children in Canada have medically complex needs, and the organization serves 200 families each year. This is Toronto's breaking news, CP24. The city is warning swimmers about poor water quality at two popular beaches. Those details coming up.
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0: police are calling Project Bay one of the largest drug busts in the province's history, dismantling a cross-border trafficking network. More on this in moments. Dozens of suspects are facing more than 200 charges following an Ontario-wide investigation into the online exploitation of children.
1: They will be aggressive and go after a starting pitcher.
2: Glove of the shortstop, Williamson, in the left.
0: Will they stay or will they go? The question on the mind of Jays fans, with the future of several players up in the air amid a disappointing season and the trade deadline approaching. Stay with CP24 for more on these stories, and for further details, head to our website, cp24.com, and the CP24 app. The city is warning swimmers about poor water quality at two popular beaches. Chopper 24 was over Bluffers Beach Park, where high levels of E. coli have been detected in the water. The city says caution is advised for anyone who chooses to take a dip here. The same warning has been issued for Sunnyside Beach. Provincial officials now say 180 active wildfires are burning in northern Ontario, and that's seven more than yesterday. Despite a warning not to return to their homes, there's reports that several people are going back, claiming the province isn't doing enough to protect their homes. The OPP are reminding people who have been ordered out to stay away or risk hundreds of dollars of fines. Some 7,200 kilometers of forest have been ravaged so far. A new report on used vehicles shows prices dipped slightly in June. Clutch released its used car pricing report, which shows the national average price of a used vehicle was just over $34,000, down 0.1%. New vehicle sales are down 5.1% so far in 2026, while used vehicle sales are up 5.8%. Clutch CEO Dan Park spoke to CP24 about the trends.
3: You're seeing Canadians rotate out of new into used. I mean, we're in a little bit of a period of economic softness right now. We've had two quarters of negative GDP growth. And so Canadians are feeling it. And so when that's the case, they like to rotate out of new into used. Used is usually the more affordable choice for consumers. And so that's what you're seeing right now.
0: Park says used EVs sold in a median of 24 days, the fastest of any fuel type. This is Toronto's breaking news, CP24. We'll have a look at Toronto's top stories coming up next.
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1: Jays were looking to avoid being swept by the Rays as they wrapped up their series in Toronto today.
2: They will be aggressive and go after a starting pitcher. Off the glove of the shortstop, Williamson in the left.
1: The game was tied at one in the bottom of the third inning when George Springer hit an RBI single to put the Jays in front. Vladimir Guerrero Jr. would add to the lead in the seventh with an RBI single of his own. Louis Varland will come in on the ninth to close out the game as Toronto wins this one 3-1 to halt its losing streak at four, which Jays fans were excited about.
3: Just got to keep pressing. You know what I mean? You just got to keep pressing and game by game. And here we go. Let's go, Jays.
4: It was great. The energy was great. The atmosphere was great. The weather was immaculate.
5: It was great. The people, the fans were awesome. And the staff were great. And they won. Jays won.
6: There's not a lot that they need to improve on, but it's just the little things they need to improve on. Communication, as Myra was saying. Vladdy's got to get his groove back going like he was last year and the year before. It's just the little things, and I do believe, yes, they might be 10 games back of 500, or at least they were, and I think that is doable to come back and make the playoffs.
7: Now they're just in that, they're trying too hard. You know, when you're trying to get something and the more you try, the harder you try, the worse it gets. That's kind of, I think they just have to get out of their heads, get out of their own way.
1: Blue Jays manager John Schneider was quick to praise the performance the team got from starting pitcher Shane Bieber today.
8: That was outstanding, you know, limiting hard contact against a really good offensive team, especially the top of the order, and played really good defense behind them. I think when a pitcher's working quick and throwing strikes, defense is engaged, and nice plays from really everyone, Miles, Ernie, Oak. But Biebs was locating really well, and he was really good again.
1: The Blue Jays open a series with the Red Sox tomorrow. AFC Toronto were looking to snap a two-game losing skid tonight, taking on the Montreal Roses.
9: Hunter ahead for Rowe, and she's got an open lane to the net. Lauren Rowe!
1: Lauren Rowe and Kaylee Hunter gave Toronto the upper hand with two goals in the second half, earning a much-needed 2-0 victory over the Roses. AFC Toronto now takes over third place in the NSL standings. The team is back at home on Tuesday hosting the Calgary Wild. Five singers are bringing the work of Leonard Cohen to life on stage in Toronto. CTV's Andrea Case has more on their tribute to the man and his legendary music.
10: Is one of Leonard Cohen's most recognizable songs, but Hallelujah is just one of many of his hits performed in the latest mounting of the Secret Chord, the Leonard Cohen Experience.
11: I just sort of allow myself to breathe in the sacred air of the song, the sacred air of the arrangement, and to just try to channel something that's bigger than myself. And if there's tears coming down my cheeks, it doesn't get in the way, and I just let it happen.
10: Five powerful singers each take turns and jointly tell the story of the iconic, unapologetically Jewish singer-songwriter from Montreal.
12: And you know,
13: she will trust you,
12: for you've touched her perfect body with your
10: Ben Cal- Kaplan is a singer-songwriter from Nova Scotia and a fan of Cohen's.
11: He lives in the pantheon of the gods. I mean, he's kind of untouchable. And yet, I really think that he serves as an exemplar, as a role model, as somebody to try to live up to. I think that, you know, as another Canadian Jew floating around trying to write my little poems, you know, I have this person who shows me that there is no excuse. There's you and there's the page, and if this schmuck can pull it off, then why not you?
14: Everybody knows that you love me, baby.
10: Montreal-born Travis Knight was familiar with Cohen's music and has now grown to love it.
14: Everybody knows that you've been faithful.
15: As a black Gentile, I do feel welcomed into the space and not challenged, but encouraged to bring my whole being as well, which includes tap dance.
10: Yes, tap dance. In his rendition of Everybody Knows, at one point he lets his feet do the talking. From Soul Pepper to Montreal Siegel Theatre and now Toronto's CAA Theatre, backed by a band of talented musicians, this is more than a concert. Call it a docu-concert.
16: I'm writing you now just to see if you're better.
10: While you don't have to be familiar with Cohen's music to appreciate the show, from the stage, Knights can see some of the audience can't help but sing along.
15: Listen, Toronto, you can get a little bit more rowdy. I understand. This is how you were raised. You can get a little bit more rowdy. We definitely welcome. Within reason.
10: The poster says August 9th, but the Secret Chord, a Leonard Cohen experience, has been extended until August 16th. It's playing right now at the CAA Theater on Yonge Street. Andrea Case, CTV News.
1: 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CP24 will have a look at Toronto's top stories coming up next.

0: police are calling Project Bay one of the largest drug busts in the province's history, dismantling a cross-border trafficking network. More on this in moments. Dozens of suspects are facing more than 200 charges following an Ontario-wide investigation into the online exploitation of children.
1: They will be aggressive and go after a starting pitcher.
2: Off the glove of the shortstop, Williamson in the left.
0: Will they stay or will they go? The question on the mind of Jays fans, with the future of several players up in the air amid a disappointing season and the trade deadline approaching. This is Toronto's breaking news, CP24. Good evening, I'm Arda Zakarian. From homicides to auto thefts, hate crimes to shootings, new numbers from Toronto Police suggest crime is down across the board in this country, in the city rather. Police unveiled their annual report on crime stats today. On the same day, one mayoral candidate called for the hiring of 1,000 new officers. CP24's CJ Nelson is live outside Toronto Police headquarters with more. Tell us more on these findings, CJ.
3: Well, Arda, over the last few weeks, there have been a number of shootings, including the deadly Salsa on St. Clair shooting that has people around the city concerned if crime is spiraling out of control in the city. But in fact, today, we received some encouraging numbers from Toronto Police during their board meeting. The annual Toronto Police Chief report found that in 2025, crime across the board was actually down. So here are some of the significant findings. Homicides, for example, are down over 40%. We also saw shootings and firearm discharges down 43%. Auto thefts went down nearly 24%. Hate crime also saw a decrease of 46%. And we also saw decreases in assaults, break and enters, sexual violations, fraud, really all across the board here. These were the 2025 community safety indicators that were tracked. We heard more from Toronto Police Chief Myron Demke on these numbers.
4: It is very important for us to start, and for me and my role as chief, to acknowledge that people are concerned. People are concerned about the sense of safety in this city. It's a real concern. I hear it when I attend people's homes and living rooms and out on the street when I engage with members of the public. But we also have to look at what the evidence shows us, and we have us before us here today a number of annual reports and statistics that help us evaluate the work we're doing to see if we're making a difference statistically, and of course, in a number of areas of community safety indicators. The numbers are trending downward in a way we would like to see more of, and continue our efforts to make sure we're driving them in that direction.
3: Policing is already becoming a main issue in the upcoming municipal election. Today, mayoral candidate Brett Bradford promised he would hire 1,000 police officers if elected. He didn't say how much this would cost taxpayers. In the meantime, Mayor Olivia Chow's plan would hire around 700 police officers over the next 2 years, as well as see some investments into community programs. Here's Bradford and Chow both defending their respective plans.
5: Sometimes it comes across as a bit tone deaf when people are concerned, when people feel afraid to come out and whack them with a bunch of statistics. I could tell you, when I take my daughters out to a festival, I'm not pulling up the crime dashboard on the City of Toronto website and doing a quick analysis of whether or not it feels okay to go outside. It's a feeling that a lot of people have right now, and I don't think it's one that should be dismissed. I think we should listen to people. And if people are telling me that they're not feeling safe, and I hear that a lot, I think local government ought to listen to them.
6: I don't know whether that's realistic, because right now, a police training can only, the building itself can only train 90 officer each time, and already it's 4 training program each year. It's the maximum number of officer you can possibly train and graduate, which is 360.
3: From hate crimes to homicides, assaults, nearly every indicator that was tracked in 2025 trended down, with the exception of motorcycle fatalities. Those were up 75% last year. But Police Chief Myron Demke has said, Arda, that even one shooting is too many here in Toronto, and the goal is to continue to have these crimes go down. Back to you.
0: Thank you so much for this, CJ. More than $139 million worth of drugs have been seized in what police are calling one of the largest seizures in Ontario's history. Nearly 1.7 tons of drugs, including 973 kilograms of cocaine and 660 kilograms of methamphetamine, seized in Project Bay, an investigation into a cross-border drug trafficking network. Police also seized 17 firearms, including an anti-tank rifle. 19 people have been arrested and two unidentified suspects remain outstanding. The investigation began in January of 2025 in Windsor and eventually expanded to include other police services, including Toronto and Peel Police.
7: This is a Lati L39 50 caliber anti-tank rifle. It is very rare. What I would tell you is that this is a military ordnance. It has no legitimate civilian application, and the fact that it's in the hands of organized drug traffickers is a concerning public safety issue.
8: We see trends move. It's not always particular ports of entry. We've seen a movement of our traffic across various ports of entry over the years, and we've seen an influx in traffic overall at the Blue Water Bridge. So naturally, when we see an influx in traffic at a particular port of entry, there'll be additional enforcement efforts there as well. So the intelligence that we gather as part of this will help us make those sound referrals across all of our ports of entry in Southern Ontario. So we're well placed at each of our ports of entry in order to mitigate and find the narcotics like you see at this table here.
0: Police say this investigation also relied on support from U.S. Homeland Security and the Drug Enforcement Administration, also known as DEA. Investigators chose not to identify any specific affiliations involving the source or sources of the drugs, but acknowledge that the origin of some of the drugs is from the southwestern United States. 63 suspects are facing more than 200 charges following an Ontario-wide investigation into the online exploitation of children. Investigators working on Project Time say they've also identified and safeguarded 51 victims who were targeted by individuals making, possessing, and distributing child sexual abuse material. Police say two of the accused were in a position of trust and authority, while eight of them are repeat offenders. A bar in Toronto's West End has lost its liquor license for buying stolen alcohol from members of a homeless encampment. An adjudicator upheld the decision against Southside Johnny's Bar and Grill. The AGCO first moved to strip the establishment of its liquor license last year. An investigation found the bar's owner and manager had been purchasing stolen booze from a nearby encampment and reselling it. The owner admitted to doing so, but said that it was only because encampment members were harassing patrons and staff.
9: They have live music all the time. It's very good.
10: How do you feel about it being closed down?
9: It's a shame. Should be back open soon. Next chapter.
11: Kind of shocking, because it's a pretty popular location, so the fact that they're resorting to buying illegal alcohol seems kind of crazy to me when, based on business, they should be able to buy on a regular from a regular supplier.
0: Southside Johnny says it is now temporarily closed and making improvements. A motorcyclist has been airlifted to hospital after a collision in Mississauga. This happened around 2:50 this afternoon near Ridgeway Drive and McMaster Road. Peel Police say the single vehicle crash resulted in a man being ejected from his motorcycle. Paramedics tell us that he was brought to hospital with serious, non-life-threatening injuries. This is Toronto's breaking news, CP24. One of Toronto's most popular events of the summer is less than a month away for the opening season. For more on this, coming up.
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0: One of Toronto's most popular events of the summer is less than a month away from opening day. Can you believe it already? And we're learning more about who will be performing at this year's Bandshell. The first wave of performers was announced back in April and included Grammy-winning rapper Lupe Fiasco, reggae star Shaggy, Canadian rock icon Tom Cochrane. And joining the lineup this week include Canadian acts such as Virginia to Vegas and Glass Tiger. Organizers say one international headliner and an additional co-headliner are still being kept secret and will be announced at a later date.
1: We are so excited. 90 years, it's so hard to believe that for 90 years, the CNE has been bringing music to Torontonians and Canadians. And this year, we got a phenomenal year, really focusing on celebrating Canadian music. We have Hall of Fame group, Glass Tiger. We have one of the most successful alternative rock bands in the last 25 years, Finger 11, multi-platinum rock band, Biff Naked, co-headlining with the Montreal Collective band 3000 of drinking in LA. And then we get into the global spirit. You know, we just had FIFA, and I think everybody is really looking to celebrate everything all around the world.
0: The concert dates will run from August the 21st to September the 6th on the Bell Soundstage. Toronto police officers with 11 divisions stepped out of their cruisers and got behind the grill today to give back to some of the city's most vulnerable residents. The division hosted a barbecue for children and youth with disabilities and medical complexities. The summer celebration was held in the Dufferin Grove neighborhood, and it featured an appearance by the mounted unit as well as interactive games, activities, and plenty of food. The event was part of a partnership between police and the GTA nonprofit Safe Haven, which provides specialized care for medically complex individuals.
2: Our goal is that we work together. We obviously care for a very vulnerable population. So many of them get sick. We have emergency situations. And for us, having that sort of support with the police department so they know who we are and they can come help us is really important. So it's all about relationship building.
0: Safe Haven says one in 100 children in Canada have medically complex needs, and the organization serves 200 families each year. This is Toronto's breaking news, CP24. The city is warning swimmers about poor water quality at two popular beaches. Those details coming up.
3: Out you come.
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0: police are calling Project Bay one of the largest drug busts in the province's history, dismantling a cross-border trafficking network. More on this in moments. Dozens of suspects are facing more than 200 charges following an Ontario-wide investigation into the online exploitation of children.
1: They will be aggressive and go after a starting pitcher. Off the glove of the shortstop, Williamson in the left.
0: Will they stay or will they go? The question on the mind of Jays fans, with the future of several players up in the air amid a disappointing season and the trade deadline approaching. Stay with CP24 for more on these stories and for further details, head to our website cp24.com and the CP24 app. The city is warning swimmers about poor water quality at two popular beaches. Chopper 24 was over Bluffers Beach Park, where high levels of E. coli have been detected in the water. The city says caution is advised for anyone who chooses to take a dip here. The same warning has been issued for Sunnyside Beach. Provincial officials now say 180 active wildfires are burning in northern Ontario, and that's seven more than yesterday. Despite a warning not to return to their homes, there's reports that several people are going back, claiming the province isn't doing enough to protect their homes. The OPP are reminding people who have been ordered out to stay away or risk hundreds of dollars of fines. Some 7,200 kilometers of forest have been ravaged so far. A new report on used vehicles shows prices dipped slightly in June. Clutch released its used car pricing report, which shows the national average price of a used vehicle was just over $34,000, down 0.1%. New vehicle sales are down 5.1% so far in 2026, while used vehicle sales are up 5.8%. Clutch CEO Dan Park spoke to CP24 about the trends.
2: You're seeing Canadians rotate out of new into used. I mean, we're in a little bit of a period of economic softness right now. We've had two quarters of negative GDP growth. And so Canadians are feeling it. And so when that's the case, they like to rotate out of new into used. Used is usually the more affordable choice for consumers. And so that's what you're seeing right now.
0: Park says used EVs sold in a median of 24 days, the fastest of any fuel type. This is Toronto's breaking news, CP24. We'll have a look at Toronto's top stories coming up next.
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12: The Blue Jays were looking to avoid being swept by the Rays as they wrapped up their series in Toronto today.
13: They will be aggressive and go after a starting pitcher.
14: Glove of the shortstop, Williamson in the left.
12: The game was tied at one in the bottom of the third inning when George Springer hit an RBI single to put the Jays in front. Vladimir Guerrero Jr. would add to the lead in the seventh with an RBI single of his own. Louis Varland will come in on the ninth to close out the game as Toronto wins this one 3-1 to halt its losing streak at four, which Jays fans were excited about.
15: Just got to keep pressing. You know what I mean? You just got to keep pressing and game by game. And here we go. Let's go, Jays.
16: It was great. The energy was great. The atmosphere was great. The weather was immaculate.
17: It was great. The people, the fans were awesome. And the staff were great. And they won. Jays won.
18: There's not a lot that they need to improve on, but it's just the little things they need to improve on. Communication, as Myra was saying. Vladdy's got to get his groove back going like he was last year and the year before. It's just the little things, and I do believe, yes, they might be 10 games back of 500, or at least they were, And I think that is doable to come back and make the playoffs.
19: Now they're just in that, they're trying too hard. You know, when you're trying to get something and the more you try, the harder you try, the worse it gets. That's kind of, I think they just have to get out of their heads, get out of their own way.
12: Blue Jays manager John Schneider was quick to praise the performance the team got from starting pitcher Shane Bieber today.
20: That was outstanding, you know, limiting hard contact against a really good offensive team, especially the top of the order, and played really good defense behind them. I think when a pitcher's working quick and throwing strikes, defense is engaged, and nice plays from really everyone, Miles, Ernie, Oak. Yeah, but Biebs was locating really well, and he was really good again.
12: The Blue Jays open a series with the Red Sox tomorrow. AFC Toronto were looking to snap a two-game losing skid tonight, taking on the Montreal Roses.
21: Hunter ahead for Rowe, and she's got an open lane to the net. Lauren Rowe!
12: Lauren Rowe and Kaylee Hunter gave Toronto the upper hand with two goals in the second half, earning a much-needed 2-0 victory over the Roses. AFC Toronto now takes over third place in the NSL standings. The team is back at home on Tuesday hosting the Calgary Wild. Five singers are bringing the work of Leonard Cohen to life on stage in Toronto. CTV's Andrea Case has more on their tribute to the man and his legendary music.
22: It is one of Leonard Cohen's most recognizable songs, but Hallelujah is just one of many of his hits performed in the latest mounting of the secret chord, the Leonard Cohen Experience.
23: I just sort of allow myself to breathe in the sacred air of the song, the sacred air of the arrangement, and to just try to channel something that's bigger than myself. And if there's tears coming down my cheeks, it doesn't get in the way, and I just let it happen.
22: Five powerful singers each take turns and jointly tell the story of the iconic, unapologetically Jewish singer-songwriter from Montreal.
24: And you know,
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24: for you've touched her perfect body with your

0: to the space and not challenged, but encouraged to bring my whole being as well, which includes tap dance.
1: Yes, tap dance. In his rendition of Everybody Knows, at one point he lets his feet do the talking. From Soul Pepper to Montreal Siegel Theatre and now Toronto's CAA Theatre, backed by a band of talented musicians, this is more than a concert. Call it a docu-concert.
2: I'm writing you now just to see if you're better.
1: While you don't have to be familiar with Cohen's music to appreciate the show, from the stage, Knights can see some of the audience can't help but sing along.
0: Listen, Toronto, you can get a little bit more rowdy. I understand. This is how you were raised. You can get a little bit more rowdy. We definitely welcome, within reason.
1: The poster says August 9th, but the secret chord, a Leonard Cohen experience, has been extended until August 16th. It's playing right now at the CAA Theatre on Yonge Street. Andrea Case, CTV News.
3: This is Toronto's breaking news, CP24. We'll have a look at Toronto's top stories coming up next.

0: Good evening. From homicides to hate crimes, new stats show crime is down in the city. Police unveiling the numbers today in their annual report that shows improvement in every category. It comes on the same day a mayoral candidate called for the hiring of 1,000 new officers. CTV's John Woodward joins us now live from Toronto Police Headquarters to help break down the numbers. John.
1: Hey, Azarita, the public safety in the city is becoming an election issue, though how voters feel about safety and the facts may not necessarily line up.
2: When the shooting started at the St. Clair Festival, two people were killed, five injured, and a feeling of safety the city had enjoyed was shattered, said mayoral candidate Brad Bradford.
3: People don't feel safer. And I talk to lots of folks across all 630 square kilometers of this city, and they tell me every day they feel less safe.
2: Bradford speaking as the city's police services board met downtown with statistics that didn't exactly match the feelings. Major crimes like homicides, assaults, auto thefts, and break and enters are all down. And as for shootings, they're down 43%, with fewer injured and fewer dead as well. Chief Myron Demhue says there's still work to be done.
4: Every time I talk about statistics, I'm always hesitant because while the trend is downwards, one shooting is too many. In a city like ours, we should be able to walk out and feel safe and secure and free from indiscriminate gunfire by the criminal element. And to that end, we are resourcing our investigators.
2: Police resourcing becoming a campaign issue. Under Toronto's Mayor Olivia Chow, the Toronto Police Service is set to add about 700 officers over 5 years. Bradford says it should be 1,000.
5: It's a classic bumper sticker campaign promise.
2: Former Mayor John Tory weighed in saying the training facilities are full and Bradford's plan could cost about $38 million, meaning a tax hike.
5: So it all sounds good, but I think when you're running for mayor, you've got to have answers to these questions, especially the one that says, how much is it going to cost and how are you going to pay for it? And we haven't heard that from Mr. Bradford. We'll have to.
2: Chow, speaking today, said public safety is about much more than the number of officers.
6: It's the strength of the community is providing opportunities for young people to find purpose, which is why you have noticed that since I've been a mayor, I've been investing heavily recreation programs.
2: Programs that may make a person less likely to commit a crime years before the shooting starts.
1: Something else to feel good about. These statistics show that fatalities on the road are down too for cyclists and pedestrians. Except for motorcyclists, those are up significantly. Reporting live, I'm John Woodward. Zoraida, back to you.
0: Thank you, John. Next to a massive drug bust, police say nearly 2 tons of illegal drugs were seized along with military-grade guns in a major investigation that they say has put a dent in a huge cross-border drug trafficking operation. CTV's Judy Trin with the details.
7: A small mountain of illegal drugs weighing 1.7 tons, most of it cocaine and methamphetamine, seized during an investigation nicknamed Project Bay, which began in Windsor 18 months earlier.
8: The drugs in this room are not ending up in the hands of our community's vulnerable population. The firearms in this room are not sowing chaos in our communities.
7: Displayed in front of the hundreds of packages, the jarring visual of a weapon of war, an anti-tank gun, among the recovered firearms. Investigators say transnational crime groups are involved.
8: Investigators identified a network

0: Work coordinating the movement and distribution of large quantities of drugs through otherwise legitimate supply chains. This included coordinating shipments and arranging drivers to knowingly transport concealed drugs within commercial loads.
1: Police say brokers were used to smuggle drugs in transport trucks and that illegal drugs worth $139 million have been taken off the streets, most of it intercepted at the border in May and June.
2: Border Services officers intercepted over 1.1 tons of drugs that criminal groups were attempting to smuggle across the border. We shared vital intelligence and surveillance information with our partners.
1: 10 law enforcement agencies worked together on Project Bay, from Ontario Provincial Police to local police in Windsor and the Toronto area, along with the RCMP, U.S. Homeland Security, and the Drug Enforcement Agency. Investigators say the shipments originated in the southwestern United States and are likely connected to Mexican cartels.
0: Logically, Mexico is a well-known transshipment point with drug cartels.
1: Police have arrested 19 people in connection with Project Bay. Two other suspects are on the run. Investigators emphasize that they have not dismantled a drug network, but have put a dent in the supply. Judy Trin, CTV News, Ottawa.
3: 63 suspects are facing more than 200 charges following a province-wide investigation into the online exploitation of children. Investigators working on Project Time say they also identified and safeguarded 51 victims who were targeted by people making, possessing, and distributing child sex abuse material. Police say two of the accused were in positions of trust and authority, while eight were repeat offenders. We'll have more news in a moment. Here's a live look right now, looking down towards BMO Field and the lake. It's still mild out there at this hour, although that temperature continues to drop. It's 18 degrees and clear skies. Lindsay Morrison has our first look at the forecast.
4: Well, overall, Zoraida, we enjoyed a pretty nice day today. We had near seasonal warmth after a bit of a cool start. And lots of sunshine out there, too. It's a clear sky tonight with an overnight low of 13 degrees. So once again, a little fresh as we are waking up on your Friday. But the afternoon brings, once again, seasonal warmth, a little bit of humidity, and wall-to-wall sunshine. As we move into the weekend, we're going to introduce a little more humidity. And we're going to keep an eye on both Saturday and Sunday for the chance of isolated showers and possibly storms. We'll take you through the weekend weather forecast coming up. For now, Ryder, though, back to you.
3: Thank you, Lindsay. A bar in the city's West End has lost its liquor license for buying stolen alcohol from members of a homeless encampment. The Alcohol and Gaming Commission first moved to strip the liquor license of Southside Johnny's Bar and Grill last year. And now an adjudicator has upheld that decision. An investigation found the bar's owner and manager had been purchasing stolen booze from a nearby encampment and reselling it. The owner admitted to doing so, but said it was only because encampment members were harassing patrons and staff.
5: They have live music all the time. It's very good.
6: How do you feel about it being closed down?
5: It's a shame. It's a shame. Should be back open soon. Next chapter.
7: I love Johnny. We want to open again, you know.
6: I mean, you should be doing things by the books, especially if you're running a business in the area. So I guess that it makes sense.
3: Southside Johnny says it is now temporarily closed as it makes improvements. A motorcyclist has been airlifted to hospital after a crash in Mississauga. It happened just before 3 o'clock this afternoon near Ridgeway and McMaster Road. Peel police say the crash resulted in a man being thrown from his motorcycle. Paramedics say he was brought to hospital with serious but non-life-threatening injuries. Peel police have introduced artificial intelligence to handle some calls on its non-emergency line. Police say the change will allow operators to focus on emergency and high-priority calls. The AI-powered voice assistant can provide callers with information, services, and reporting options. If the AI assistant detects an emergency, can't assist the caller, or doesn't understand the request, the call will be transferred to a live operator. It is a task no one looks forward to, cleaning out the bins that hold household garbage and recycling. But one York Region youngster has taken it upon himself to take over the task and is gaining quite a following. CTV's John Lee Thong has more.
8: He gets customers the old-fashioned way, whether it's a doorbell or a knock. This 11-year-old entrepreneur does the legwork just to give his pitch.
9: My name's Ashton, and I'm doing a service where I'll clean all your garbage bins. Hello.
8: While some kids his age spend their summer playing video games, Ashton Meyer started his own business, offering to clean garbage bins for a reasonable price.
9: It's all for $10. I'm coming back on tomorrow and Wednesday.
8: While going door-to-door in East Gwillimbury, Ashton records his interactions, posting to social media, and he's a hit.
9: I have 100,000 followers.
8: His first video on Instagram generated 2 million views. His second, 4 million.
9: And then the one after that exploded and got like 7 million views.
8: As viewers connect to the videos, it's led to even more attention.
10: Have you seen the viral video of the kid going door-to-door selling his bin cleaning services?
8: Even landing an interview on Fox Business News in the U.S.
11: Do you do the hard sell?
9: No, I'm more of a medium sell, but I'm like a soft sell.
8: The videos document not only the work he does, thoroughly cleaning bins inside and out, but also the reality of rejection that comes with the territory.
12: I'm going to pass on it for today.
9: The first no's, like when I went around my street, were the hardest.
8: Senior. Every night, Ashton's father, Jonathan, comes along for support. And he thinks the connection comes from seeing someone overcome adversity.
13: I think people just like how genuine Ashton is. He's just trying. It's really refreshing, I think, to see kids out there and doing something.
9: I'm cleaning garbage bins.
8: On this night, Ashton faces plenty of barking dogs and rejection.
14: Not today.
9: Okay.
8: But there are also a couple new customers.
9: Would like 4 o'clock be okay?
8: And with every door, his confidence grows.
9: So that includes your green bin, your recycling, and your garbage.
15: Oh my gosh, that's a great business.
16: You know what could we do next week?
8: Since late May, he's pulled in $700. His goal for the summer is to make $1,000. And in the fall?
9: I'm going to rake and blow leaves. So we're going to keep the trend going.
8: With each door gaining valuable life lessons before he starts grade 7. Sean Lethong, CTV News.
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4: A single-digit start to the day today in places like Peterborough, Muskoka, and Hamilton. Could be a similar situation into tomorrow. This is what we're waking up to here in the city of Toronto. A little cool, but sunny. We are going to feel a little more humid over the weekend, but next week's trend, a little cool once again. We'll take you through the 7-day forecast after this break.
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3: Degrees right now as we take another live look at the skyline. Not a cloud in the sky. We've got clear skies. And that means that temperature is going to continue to drop. So it'll be another fresh one tonight. But more sunshine as we wrap up the week tomorrow and warmer for the weekend. Here's Lindsay with more.
4: Well, Zoraida, even just looking at the colors on this map, you may be able to make out that it's a little bit warmer in the west with a ridge building, a little cooler in the east with this trough. And it looks as though this is going to be our pattern through the end of July. Weather is brought to you by the Presler Law Firm. Injury lawyers, you don't pay unless they win. Now, today ended up being a pretty nice day to spend time outside, even go to the beach, a little cooler than it's been. One thing that we do want to point out, though, is the fact that water levels are not at their best right now for a couple of popular beaches in the city of Toronto. Levels of E. coli have been recorded at Bluffers Beach as well as Sunnyside Beach. So if you're thinking of venturing out tomorrow, make sure you check the conditions before you venture into the water. And hopefully we will see some improvement in the coming days. Overnight tonight, a little cool once again, a clear sky, but with that, not much insulation. And so we're pretty exposed to the atmosphere. 8 degrees, the overnight low in places like Waterloo and Bancroft. About 13 degrees as we're waking up tomorrow again in Toronto. But once again, the afternoon should bring some nice warmth, a hint of humidity. 26 degrees will feel more like 28. And we expect that it's going to be a sunny day throughout. So temperatures in most areas similar to today, maybe slightly warmer in places, certainly a little more humid than it was today. We still had quite a fresh feel, a very comfortable feel out there today. It was a nice one for spending some time outside. But high pressure holds for at least another day. Heading into the day on Saturday, we see the chance of some isolated showers, but the majority of your Saturday is going to be dry. I do want to mention that. Here's the forecast rate. So there's an increase in cloud cover in the morning, a chance of scattered showers through the afternoon. Even if we do get a bit of wet weather, it should be brief, drier for the evening hours. And then Sunday, it's more about the slightly elevated risk of a thunderstorm. Again, scattered in nature, but just want to mention, if you do have Sunday afternoon plans, might not be the worst idea to have a backup indoor option. Next 3 days show pretty consistent temperatures, near normal. 27 degrees is our seasonal average. And if you are headed to the cottage or a campground, just be mindful of the fact that Sunday could be a little unsettled also in places like Collingwood, Muskoka, and the Kawarthas. This is your 7-day forecast. All right, so feeling into the mid, low to mid 30s when it comes to Humidex values for both Saturday and for Sunday. Monday, slightly cooler temperature wise, and you may want to keep the umbrella handy. We're looking at highs around 25 right through the middle part of next week. That's your look at the weather. Zoraida, back to you.
3: Thank you, Lindsay. It's a time-honored summer tradition. The CNE is less than a month from opening day, and today we're learning more about who will be performing at this year's Bandshell. The first wave of performers was announced back in April and included Grammy-winning rapper Lupe Fiasco, reggae star Shaggy, and Canadian rock icon Tom Cochran. Well, now we're learning more Canadian acts like Virginia DeVegas and Glass Tiger are joining the lineup. Organizers say one international headliner and an additional co-headliner are still being kept secret and will be announced at a later date.
2: We are so excited. 90 years, it's so hard to believe that for 90 years, the CNE has been bringing music to Torontonians and Canadians. And this year, we got a phenomenal year, really focusing on celebrating Canadian music. We have Hall of Fame group Glass Tiger. We have one of the most successful alternative rock bands in the last 25 years, Finger 11, multi-platinum rock band Biff Naked, co-headlining with the Montreal Collective band 3000 of Drinking in L.A. And then we get into the global spirit. You know, we just had FIFA, and I think everybody is really looking to celebrate everything all around the world.
3: Concert dates will run from August 21st to September 6th on the Bell Soundstage. Well, it's an old classic with some new twists and turns. The much-loved roller coaster at Canada's Wonderland got a makeover. CTV's Carol Charles has more on the running of the Daredeviler.
11: 3, 2, 1, woo!
14: It was an exciting moment for coaster fans as they rushed to be the first in line to ride the newest roller coaster.
16: Very excited.
14: The ride, formerly known as Flight Deck, has a brand new identity. It's now called the Daredeviler. Inspired by the high-flying stunt pilots and barnstorming air shows of the 1920s.
16: My goodness, are you excited for today?
14: Park officials say it's all about giving a classic ride a fresh new feel.
0: These new trains really make the guest experience much more comfortable and enjoyable. So as you're going around at 90 kilometers an hour, you'll feel the speed, and there's a little bit more open air for you as you're watching yourself on the ride.
14: And giving thrill seekers another reason to buckle up.
1: Smoother. It's so exciting. Like, you get to take everything in. It's mind-blowing. It's so great.
5: It was fast, fun, and amazing.
7: I think the refurbishment worked very well for what they were trying to go with.
14: Despite the many loops and sharp curves around the bend, many went back a second time.
23: Once was great, twice was woof. It was a lot. It was great. It was great. Worth the wait, for sure.
25: So much smoother, you don't bang your head anymore.
26: Would you go on it again?
25: Yes.
14: With the Daredeviler officially back on track, Canada's Wonderland is hoping a new generation of thrill seekers will be ready to take the ride. Carol Charles, CTV News.
3: Still ahead here on CTV News, he solved a theory that stumped mathematicians for decades. A U of T professor wins the equivalent of math's Nobel Prize.
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35: Closed captioning of this CP24 program is brought to you by Diamond and Diamond Lawyers, Canada's largest personal injury law firm with over $1 billion in total settlements.
3: AFC Toronto was looking to snap a two-game losing skid tonight, taking on the Montreal Roses.
36: Hunter ahead for Rowe, and she's got an open lane to the net. Lauren Rowe!
3: Lauren Rowe and Kaylee Hunter gave Toronto the upper hand with two goals in the second half, earning a much-needed 2-0 victory over the Roses. AFC Toronto now takes over third place in the NSL standings. The team is back at home on Tuesday, hosting the Calgary Wild. The Toronto Blue Jays were in action at Rogers Centre this afternoon, looking to salvage at least one game in their series finale against the top team in the American League.
37: They will be aggressive and go after a starting pitcher.
38: The shortstop Williamson in the left.
3: The score was tied at one when George Springer drove in the go-ahead run. He reached base three times today. The Jays would add another to win the game 3-1. Toronto was trying to avoid a sweep by the Rays, who won the first three games of the series. But today's win might be a bit too little too late. The team is slowly watching any hopes of a postseason run slip away. They've dropped three of their last seven games and sit six games back of a wild card spot. It comes ahead of the August 3rd trade deadline. CP24's CJ Nelson has more on how fans are feeling.
39: The Jays finally have something to celebrate tonight, beating the Tampa Bay Rays 3-1 here at Rogers Center. They avoided being swept, snapping their four-game losing streak. The bleeding has stopped for now, but the bigger problem hasn't. This has been a complete 180 from a year ago. Last season, they were on a World Series run, and now they are sitting in dead last in the AL East. And with the trade deadline just days away on August 3rd, the conversation has shifted from another playoff run to whether this roster will be broken up soon. The Jays right now are 47-56, six games back from a wild card spot. They've struggled in just about every aspect this season. In fact, they've scored the fewest runs in all of MLB so far. So the question now becomes, do the Jays add pieces and make one last push for a playoff spot, or do they become sellers and move some of their pending free agents before the deadline? But they only have days to figure that out now. We spoke to some fans earlier today on how they're feeling before the deadline. Here's what they told us.
0: Just got to keep pressing. You know what I mean? You just got to keep pressing and game by game. And here we go. Let's go, Jays.
2: It was great. The energy was great. The atmosphere was great. The weather was immaculate.
4: It was great. The people, the fans were awesome, and the staff were great, and they won. Jays won.
6: There's not a lot that they need to improve on, but it's just the little things they need to improve on. Communication, as Myra was saying. Vladdy's got to get his groove back going like he was last year and the year before. It's just the little things, and I do believe, yes, they might be 10 games back of 500, or at least they were, and I think that is doable to come back and make the playoffs.
39: The Jays now head to Boston for a three-game series, but with the trade deadline quickly approaching, we'll now see if the Jays make one last push for the playoffs or start looking for the next season. I'll send it back to you for now.

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11: Finally tonight, it's considered the Nobel Prize of Mathematics, only given every 4 years. And today, it was awarded to a professor at the U of T. From a young age, Jacob Zimmerman was considered a math prodigy, starting university at age 16. Now, he's just the second Canadian ever to win this prize. CTV's Janice Golding with more.
12: So we award Jacob Zimmerman with the Fields Medal.
13: A Canadian has just won the 2026 Fields Medal, the mathematical equivalent of the Nobel Prize. University of Toronto math professor Dr. Jacob Zimmerman, the first scholar at a Canadian institution and the second Canadian to receive the award.
14: This is the most prestigious achievement for every mathematician, but I'm really proud that I'm his student and I get to work with him for the past 5 years.
13: The Fields Medal is awarded every 4 years to up to four mathematicians under the age of 40. Zimmerman, a U of T and Princeton alumnus, honored in part for helping prove the André Oort conjecture, a problem that had stumped mathematicians for decades.
14: In a nutshell, it's saying this. Let's say you have a space. If this space contains many, many special points, then the ambient space that you're living in should be a special point.
15: I studied the application of O-minimality to algebraic geometry.
13: In this promotional video, Zimmerman describes his passion for his work and the way his mind operates.
15: Most of my work is entirely in my head. There's no experiment, there's no lab, there's just ideas. It's just you and the problem.
13: Zimmerman was a math prodigy, winning 2 gold medals at the International Mathematical Olympiad in high school, beginning his BA at just 16 and completing it within 2 years. 5 years later, he'd earn his PhD from Princeton. Today, the U of T professor says mathematics is ultimately about solving puzzles.
15: There's this like permanent feeling of being stuck when you're doing math. You're constantly trying to get from A to B. There's nothing really around to help you except for other people who maybe have other good ideas.
13: A sentiment echoed by colleagues back at the University of Toronto who cheered his achievement on from afar.
16: It is a very community driven activity, and so when one of us succeeds, it's like, in a way, it's a kind of inspirational success to the whole community.
13: The Fields Medal is named after the late John Charles Fields, a celebrated Canadian mathematician who also attended and taught at U of T. It was established in 1932 to recognize young mathematicians who have made outstanding contributions to the field. Janice Golding, CTV News.
11: And that's our report for this evening. 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For Lindsay Morrison and all of us here at CTV News, have a good night. I'm Zoraida Allman.

0: the city's largest park is getting even bigger. Waterfront Toronto is unveiling the latest expansion of Bedasagay Park, which will include a 3,000-person event lawn.
1: It's going to be a Canada-only affair today when officials celebrate the opening of Windsor's Gordie Howe Bridge. This comes as U.S. President Trump announces another round of tariffs on Canadian goods.
0: Hey, good morning, Toronto. Happy Friday. Welcome to CP24 Breakfast. It is July the 24th, the last weekend of July. I'm so sad to say it.
1: I know. But we still got a full week of July to go. Next Friday's the 31st. So, yeah, we got all the way in there. I'm Nick Dixon. Appreciate you being here this morning. And let's take you outside now, looking at that brand new pinnacle tower there, Bedasagay Park. You can see off to the right there. Bill's been down there a couple of times already. Bill, not a bad morning to spend at a park, I wouldn't say.
2: No, it's beautiful. My mother's visiting me in town from London. And if she has the energy, I'd like to take her through there because it's just transformed the Lower East Side, the renaturalization of the Lower Don Lands. It's just such a spectacular place. Obviously, it's going to be there available for you for years to come, but I do recommend getting down there if you have the opportunity. You will be impressed. 16 degrees, north-northwesterly winds. They are light. We're going to be looking at another beautiful day. Yesterday was really quite fantastic. Loads of sunshine, low humidity. It did start off with a fresh feel. This morning, we're not quite as cool, but we're just into the daylight hours, so we may see the temperature pull back another degree before rising, but we're pretty close to where it's bottoming out, and then we're heading again to a high of about 26 today, low humidity, loads of sunshine, and yes, perfect day for being in a park, on a patio, doing just about everything. And hey, it's Friday, so that's going to put a smile on your face to begin with. 26, normal high is 27.1. This is the only caveat. Yesterday, the normal high was 27.2, so that was where we peaked, and now the norms just start settling. But we are still in summer, the heart of it, end of July, so just be mindful of that, but also just enjoy. I'm going to send it over to Adjua. Good morning, Adjua. How are the roads looking?
3: Oh, you know what? So far, so good. If you're making your way out at this early hour, things are in fantastic shape, especially if you're traveling on the 410. I was watching a lingering overnight roadwork spot that just cleared. It was a southbound 410. It was coming through Queen. It was the right lane that was blocked. At least the problem cleared. But what you can see is volume starting to fill in as you make your way out of Brampton. Then once you hop onto the 401, definitely volumes increasing across the top of the city. But again, nothing really to write home about at this early hour. And the 400. It is getting busier in the area that I can't see. Starts to slow from about Teston, continues busy down to Rutherford. That's where everything opens up quite nicely for you. On city streets, we are dealing with a collision in the intersection of Kennedy and Passmore in Scarborough. I'll send it back to you.
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0: CapitalDirect.ca. Well, Waterfront Toronto is celebrating the expansion of the city's new park on the waterfront today.
1: Let's give you a live shot this morning of Bedasagay Park. It's just sort of in the distance there. The expansion includes a new canoe cove, a new launch point connecting people directly to Lake Ontario and the Don River, more than 250 meters of new waterfront promenade, and an event lawn big enough to fit 3,000 people. We'll have more on the park expansion throughout the morning here on CP24 Breakfast.
0: Okay, meantime, the CNE is just less than a month away, and we're learning more about who will take the stage at the Bandshell this year.
1: The first wave of performers was announced back in April, included Grammy-winning rapper Lupe Fiasco, reggae star Shaggy, and Canadian rock icon Tom Cochrane. You know, life is a highway. Joining the lineup this week includes Canadian acts Virginia DeVegas and Glass Tiger.
0: Ooh.
1: Don't forget me when I'm gone. Organizers say one international headliner and an additional co-headliner are still being kept secret. Those will be announced at a later date.
5: We are so excited. 90 years. It's so hard to believe that for 90 years, the CNE has been bringing music to Torontonians and Canadians. And this year, we got a phenomenal year, really focusing on celebrating Canadian music. We have Hall of Fame group Glass Tiger. We have one of the most successful alternative rock bands in the last 25 years, Finger 11, multi-platinum rock band Biff Naked, co-headlining with the Montreal Collective band 3000 of Drinking in LA. And then we get into the global spirit. You know, we just had FIFA, and I think everybody is really looking to celebrate everything all around the world.
1: And those concerts run from August 21st to September 6th on the Bell Soundstage.
0: Mm-hmm. Yeah, excited to see Shaggy. Wasn't me.
1: Yeah, I think it was.
0: Okay, moving on. It'll be a Canada-only affair today when officials celebrate Monday's opening of the Windsor's Gordie Howe Bridge.
1: Yeah, Premier Ford will be among the Canadian dignitaries there, but there won't be any American delegation. This comes on the heels of U.S. President Trump's snap decision this week to slap a 50% tariff on Canadian goods entering the U.S. next month, a new selection of goods. Canada paid $6.4 billion to build the bridge and will share half of the toll revenues with the U.S. for the first 15 years.
0: And while trade with the U.S. is strained at the moment, Canada is inking a free trade deal in Ottawa with Ecuador today. A spokesperson for Canada's international trade minister confirms the signing will take place, but there's no public events scheduled. Several Canadian organizations warned against the deal, fearful it could threaten the environment and worsen a human rights crisis there.
1: Meantime, the Prime Minister is stopping short of announcing any new trade measures against the U.S., but says everything is on the table if talks on Trump's latest tariffs threat fail.
6: If these tariffs or other measures come into force, there's a full range of things that we can do in that regard. We don't need to respond in advance. In fact, I think it would be counterproductive at this stage to respond in advance. But it's important to know what your options are.
1: Mark Carney speaking after a meeting with provincial and territorial leaders in Charlottetown, PEI, yesterday. The discussions were dominated by the urgent threat of those new 50% U.S. tariffs on a wide range of Canadian goods. Carney says the government will negotiate with the Trump administration ahead of the August 19th deadline while helping the sectors that could be impacted.
0: Well, today is the deadline for federal workers to apply for an early retirement program. In December, about 68,000 public servants were given notice saying they're eligible for early retirement. So far, more than 9,000 workers have applied. Federal workers approved for early retirement will need to retire by January next year.
1: Toronto police asking for your help in finding a man wanted in an aggravated assault investigation. Police have identified the suspect as 21-year-old Logan Cashane. Investigators allege he stole a fire extinguisher from inside Rosedale Station on Monday and then attacked two people. Both victims were seriously injured. Cashane describes about 5'7 with a heavy build and short black hair. Anybody with information is being asked to contact police or Crime Stoppers.
0: A bar in Toronto's West End has lost its liquor license for buying stolen alcohol from members of a homeless encampment. An adjudicator upheld the decision against Southside Johnny's Bar and Grill. The AGCO first moved to strip the establishment of its liquor license last year. An investigation found the bar's owner and manager had been purchasing stolen booze from a nearby encampment and reselling it. The owner admitted to doing so, but said it was only because encampment members were harassing patrons and staff.
7: They have live music all the time. It's very good.
8: How do you feel about it being closed down?
7: It's a shame. Should be back open soon. Next chapter.
9: Kind of shocking because it's a pretty popular location. So the fact that they're resorting to buying illegal alcohol seems kind of crazy to me when, based on business, they should be able to buy it from a regular supplier.
0: And Southside Johnny says it is now temporarily closed and making improvements.
1: Talk some sports. Toronto Blue Jays in Boston tonight taking on the Red Sox after snapping their losing streak and avoiding being swept at home by the Rays.
10: They will be aggressive and go after a starting pitcher.
11: Off the glove of the shortstop, Williamson in the left.
1: Yeah, the last game of the four-game set with the Rays was tied at one, bottom of the third inning when George Springer hit an RBI single. With the Jays in front, Vladdy Guerrero Jr. would add to the lead in the seventh with an RBI single of his own. Louis Varland came on in the ninth inning, closing out this one. Toronto wins 3-1, and it had Jays fans excited.
12: Just got to keep pressing, you know what I mean? You just got to keep pressing, and game by game, and here we go. Let's go, Jays.
13: It was great. The energy was great. The atmosphere was great. The weather was immaculate.
14: It was great. The people, the fans were awesome, and the staff were great, and they won. Jays won.
15: There's not a lot that they need to improve on, but it's just the little things they need to improve on. Communication, as Myra was saying. Vladdy's got to get his groove back going like he was last year and the year before. It's just the little things, and I do believe, yes, they might be 10 games back of 500, or at least they were, and I think that is doable to come back and make the playoffs.
1: Hope springs eternal. Treya Savage gets the start tonight for the Jays at Fenway Park.
0: Meantime, AFC Toronto were looking to snap a two-game losing skid last night, taking on the Montreal Roses.
16: Hunter ahead for Rowe, and she's got an open lane to the net. Lauren Rowe!
0: Lauren Rowe and Kaylee Hunter gave Toronto the upper hand with two goals in the second half, earning a much-needed 2-0 victory over the Roses. AFC Toronto now takes over third place in the NSL standings. The team is back at home on Tuesday, hosting the Calgary Wild.
1: Toronto police officers with 11 divisions stepping out of their cruisers and getting behind the grill to give back to some of the city's most vulnerable residents. The division hosted a barbecue for children and youth with disabilities and medical complexities in the Dufferin Grove neighborhood yesterday. It featured an appearance by the Mounted Unit, as well as interactive games, activities, and plenty of food. The event was part of a partnership between police and the GTA nonprofit Safe Haven, which provides specialized care.
17: Our goal is that we work together. We obviously care for a very vulnerable population. So many of them get sick. We have emergency situations. And for us, having that sort of support with the police department so they know who we are and they can come help us is really important. So it's all about relationship building.
0: And Safe Haven says one in 100 children in Canada have medically complex needs, and the organization serves 200 families each year.
1: Peel Police, meantime, has introduced artificial intelligence to handle some calls on its non-emergency line.
0: The police service says the AI will allow for communication operators to focus on emergency and high-priority calls. It says some residents who call the non-emergency line will speak with an AI-powered voice assistant, which will provide information, services, and reporting options. If the new technology detects an emergency, cannot assist the caller, or doesn't understand the request, the call will be immediately transferred to a live human operator.
1: Makes sense. Shania Twain's new album drops today.

0: Yeah, we're hearing a lot of Shania Twain lately. Sonia Mungit from ETalk had an interview. She also played the Horseshoe Tavern for the first time. But hey, this is just one of the tracks off of Shania Twain's new album of the same name, Little Ms. Twain. It is officially out right now. As Twain describes it, this album covers the period of her life from her earliest performances at the age of 8 all the way to her late 20s when she inked her major label record deal. The album features other artists like Tanya Tucker and the Queens of Stone Age frontman Josh Ami.
1: Not just Little Miss Twain releasing some new music today, though.

0: Oh, very cool black and white music video here. Charlie XCX has also dropped her brand new record today called Music Fashion Film. This is the music video for the song Camera. It stars Vincent Cassell. Charlie XCX has a lot of star power on this new album. After all, the cover art features legendary filmmaker Martin Scorsese, Velvet Underground's John Cale, and fashion designer Marc Jacobs. She's also set to hit the road later this year and will bring her tour for this album to Scotiabank Arena. Mark your calendars, September 21st.
1: Day after your birthday.
0: There we go. Yeah. That might be my birthday present to myself.
1: What a good one. Yeah, exactly.
0: Didn't make it to a music festival this summer.
1: You still got a month to go.
0: I think it's over. No right. Lollapalooza for me.
1: Okay, well, the
0: Chicago show
1: is far from over. Coming up this morning on CB24 Breakfast, a new set of numbers out this morning from Liaison Strategy, putting Doug Ford's approval at 24%, and the leaderless Liberals are now leading the PCs in the polls by 5.
0: Yeah, David Ballantyne joins us live after the break to break down the numbers.
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6: I'm in love with our city's waterfront, always have been, and I'm even more in love with it now on the east side of downtown. If you get down along Cherry Street and you just go a little bit further south to Commissioners, and you've got this incredible new park. Half of it opened last summer, and the west side opens kind of, at least opening ceremonies today. We're showing you the east side, which opened last summer. You can see the owl off in the distance. It's so worthy of taking a look at how they renaturalized the Lower Don Lands, and the community that is going to be born right there around this park is going to be sensational. All right, there we go. 13 degrees. Westerly winds, they are light right now. Light winds, clear skies, you got radiational cooling. So even though the sun's up, we've seen the temperature drop 3 degrees in the last hour. But don't worry, that's about as cool as it's going to get. And it's going to start climbing. Those sun's rays will become more focused. And we're looking at a really beautiful day. A little fresh feeling right now. You may opt to roll down the sleeves, so we'll wear a light extra layer. But you can see that warmth coming into the north of us. And then we're looking at the sun up over the horizon and helping us out with that. So nothing going on here. There's a little bit of cloud up east of Georgian Bay, but we're looking at mainly sunny skies here for the duration of the day. Tomorrow, though, we do get the advance of some cloud and the risk of just an isolated late day or evening shower. It's right there, Saturday around 7, 8, and then it kind of quiets down, and it's probably going to be north of the city. Sunday, we're looking at a slightly better chance of seeing some afternoon or evening showers or even a few thunderstorms. So again, we'll watch that one. And then on Monday, we're looking at just the risk of some morning showers, and we see a bit of a clear out after that, but then it's back into the risk of showers. So we get a bit unsettled as humidity builds back in. I was encouraging you to take advantage of yesterday. Today's Friday, beautiful day, take advantage of it. Saturday, not a bad day, just a risk of an isolated late day shower, and then the more unsettled weather does move in. I'll have the rest of the 7-day forecast coming up.
1: All right, Bill, thank you so much for that. A new Liaison Strategies poll out this morning suggests the Ontario Liberals have a 5-point edge on Doug Ford's PCs, and Ford himself is sitting at just a 24% approval rating. Mm-hmm.
7: Some interesting numbers here, so let's take a look at the latest data with David Valentin, principal at Liaison Strategies. David, appreciate you being here to break down these numbers with us this morning. Before we get to Doug Ford's approval numbers, which are problematic in its own right, I just took a look at your snapshot of the year for the PCs, and it looks like they're down almost 10 points from a 43 to 33 just alone there. It's a pretty dramatic drop, especially when it's up against a leaderless Liberal Party.
8: It's a pretty big drop. Mm-hmm. And, you know, the big movement, of course, we saw after the announcement of the jet purchase. Mm-hmm. And ever since then, it's really been rough days for the Doug Ford PCs. And there's been a lot of slippage.
9: Mm-hmm. Yeah, and David, I'm curious, was this poll taken before the reveal about the ministers spending taxpayers' money on hotel stays?
8: So this was taken just this past Monday and Tuesday, this week.
9: Okay.
8: And so, you know, everyone's had a chance to learn about the expense scandal. Mm-hmm. It started with Minister Sancho. It's moved on to MPP Hardeep Grewal. Now it's embroiled Minister David Piccini. So, you know, every day it seems like we're hearing more stories mm-hmm. about more expenses, and none of it is playing well for the Ford government.
7: Does this tell you, David, these numbers, or does this imply that people are perhaps paying more attention or focusing more on what's happening with the PCs and with the governing party right now? Or is it just it's a bad news cycle and this is reflected in your poll numbers?
8: I think people are really concerned about affordability. Mm-hmm. And so any sort of story that touches upon that is really dangerous. And so here we have stories about government ministers, government MPPs who live in the city of Toronto mm-hmm. deciding to book hotel rooms rather than just go home. And I think for a lot of people who are struggling with bills, hydro, groceries, every month, you know, prices are going up, they're going and looking at this and saying, what is going on, right? You know, all these ministers and MPPs charging their riding associations for dinners, Florida trips, travel mm-hmm. to Montreal.
9: Yeah.
8: And I think regular people are looking at this and saying, I don't have any of these expense accounts. Mm-hmm. You know, how is this fair?
7: Yeah.
9: You say that in your Ontario tracker for Premier Doug Ford on his approval rating, it's the lowest approval rating and highest disapproval rating ever. But it's coming at an interesting time right now because it looks like Premier Doug Ford is putting back on his Captain Canada hat with these new tariff threats from U.S. President Donald Trump. You know, he's been the one that took action and took the U.S. liquor off the shelves. So do you think that could somehow play into pushing up his numbers when you guys do this survey later on?
8: I think it could definitely help. I think the fear for him is going to be if this news gets crowded out by more expense stories. And I think the question is this the end of all the expenses, or is there even more to come? Because every time we think that it's over, you know, more and more documents have been revealed. So I think if he can keep the focus on Canada-US, where he's really strong, the LCBO, where he's really strong, taking that fight to Americans, mm-hmm. that's all very good news for him. But if the focus remains on expenses, it's going to be very hard for him to recover.
7: Mm-hmm. He's moving, obviously, from Charlottetown this week in the Council of the Federation to the opening of the bridge, the Gordie Howe Bridge in Windsor, the all-Canadian affair now because of those trade tensions. But what about the tension in the Liberal Party in terms of, like, they're leaderless right now, but they're up in the polls? What does that say for the potential for the Liberal Party, which, you know, frequently, you know, they trade in this province between the Conservatives and the Liberals in terms of the leading party?
8: You know, I've long thought that as soon as the Liberals pick a leader, their numbers are going to start to go down a bit. Hmm. Mostly because I really do believe the PC party is going to really go out there and brand a new leader in whatever way or manner suits them best. That being said, for now, there is no leader, so there's no one to brand.
7: Right.
8: So they have to wait until the Liberals choose someone. But, you know, if the PCs continue along this way, maybe the Liberals will have a shot, depending on who they decide to elect. It's always hard to tell. The other progress I'll mention is the NDP. Very slowly, very steadily, gaining 2 points 1 month, 3 points the next, 2 points the next. Mm-hmm. It's been a very steady progress for them. Mm-hmm. And I think, you know, they might surprise us in the end, depending on how things go.
9: Yeah, very quickly, David, I also found interesting you point out in the 905 region, it's now kind of a tie between, you know, Liberals and PCs. That wasn't the case before, was it?
8: No, and it's really interesting that when you look at Toronto, a lot of decay for the PC party. Liberals are ahead now in Toronto by 21 points. But in the 905, there's this big sea of PC resilience where they're still tied. They're still at 40%, 905 right now.
9: Wow.
7: Interesting. Okay, we'll see where the next numbers take us. David Valentin, I appreciate you breaking them down here this morning. Thanks for this.
9: Thanks for
8: having me.
7: Have a great weekend. All right, we've got more breakfast coming up, including your morning smile.
9: Yeah, coming up after the break, we'll take a look at a lakeside dilemma. Stay tuned to find out more about this.
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20: Welcome back. It's time for your morning smile, and we kick things off with the age-old debate of whether the lakeside is the front or the back of the house.
21: Ooh. Just have to ask you one question. Is the lakeside the front or the back?
22: That's the back. The roadside is obviously the front. Any idiot would know that.
7: So Liz, holding the cell phone here, went around asking her family where they thought the lake is located in relation to their, I suppose, cottage or house. The majority thought it was the front of the house, when in reality it is the back, because the road and driveway is the legal front. But you talk to a lot of cottage people and they'll say the lake side is the front
6: side.
23: Interesting.
6: Yeah.
23: I did not know that.
6: Yeah, I didn't even know this was a debate. You go, but why would that be the front?
24: The address is always the front.
6: The address isn't on the back.
7: Look, I'm just the messenger.
6: You're just dropping
7: I'm just saying
6: off.
7: Yeah. My cottage friends consider the lakeside their front side.
6: Really?
20: I guess it makes sense because people on
7: also
20: boats.
7: Like if you take a look at cottages, a lot of them display more to the lake than to the road because you're sort of looking back at it.
24: But the legal address is
6: certainly the front.
7: Yeah.
6: Legally, but I guess if you're coming in on a boat,
20: yeah, that's what I meant.
24: Well, we
7: on it.
6: Right?
24: I guess if you got delivered your mail by boat,
6: then
24: a lot of people get delivered mail by boat.
6: One of my friends has a cottage on the lake, and you can't get there from the main road.
24: Right. So it could be both then.
6: Yeah. So then, yeah.
24: Yeah, good job. I guess
7: the debate rages.
6: It does rage.
7: Yeah.
6: On.
20: Point taken. All right, moving on from a family debate to a sibling dance-off.
6: Ooh.
20: Oh, my gosh.
24: Huh. These two sisters do silly dances for their grandma every year to see a reaction. Never fails. Year after year, no matter how weird their grand compliments their moves. This video has gone viral with nearly 17 million views.
7: They got the Elaine Benes thing going on.
6: I love this.
24: I feel like as I get older and see the younger generations do things, I just like, oh, maybe that is just the way things are. They're just completely ridiculous.
7: And the fact that the phones are out, that's the interesting thing as well, right?
6: Yeah, I mean, it's just like, not organic.
7: Yeah, exactly.
6: Yeah. You know, I do partake in this. I'm not going to lie.
7: Fun. Yeah.
20: It is fun. Yeah. You got to dance.
6: Get the sillies out.
7: Yeah, 100%.
6: And just make a whole song out of it.
7: Yeah, 100%.
6: Do a tap dance.
7: Yeah, it's a lot of fun. Yeah, my kids my daughter in particular, youngest daughter.
6: Does she
7: always,
6: do it too?
7: Always.
6: She's got the zoomies.
7: But she's trying to do like real dancing, like silly dancing.
6: Yeah. Because she's pretty
7: structured.
6: She's a professional.
7: Exactly.
24: Dancing.
7: Nothing at all. Anyway, we're back with your 6:30 headlines right after this.
24: Judge.

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4: Why don't you get rid of those things? 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
5: Are you kidding? These cost a fortune. I've had this for years.
4: And you haven't worn it for at least a decade.
6: You're right, Mom. 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Too bad there isn't someone who could help.
7: Oh, yeah, there is.
8: Is there anything else you'd like to get rid of?
5: Oh, yeah.

0: One of the city's biggest parks is getting even bigger. Waterfront Toronto unveiling the latest expansion of Bediassagay Park, which will include a 3,000-person event lawn.
1: Fresh polling from Liaison Strategies this morning is giving Premier Doug Ford just a 24% approval rating, while the leaderless Liberals currently lead the PCs by 5 points.
0: Meantime, it'll be a Canada-only affair this morning when officials celebrate the opening of Windsor's Gordie Howe Bridge. This comes as U.S. President Trump has announced another round of tariffs on Canadian goods entering the U.S. Hey, lots to get to on this Friday morning, July 24th. I hope you're having a good start to the day so far. Thanks for joining us. I'm Nick Dixon.
1: And I'm Jennifer Shung. We are approaching or almost into the last weekend of July, which feels sad to say that because I know we still have a full week left, but I really don't want July to be over because then, I mean, August, CNE, that's great, but that kind of, I don't want to say it, Phil.
0: Don't say it, though.
2: Don't say it.
1: Don't say it.
0: Stop right there, Jen.
1: Stop right there. Look at the sun.
2: Look at the sun. Look over there.
0: Follow the sun.
2: Yeah, it's cooled down a little bit. The sun just up over the horizon now for about half an hour or so. We are going to see it rise, obviously, higher in the sky. And those rays will become more focused. And with low humidity and very warm conditions, it's going to be an absolutely beautiful day for exploring Bediassagay Park or anywhere else across the city. Many patios, even pools will probably be welcoming you. Westerly winds, they are light. So the winds continue to back off from where they were a few days ago when they were pretty gusty and pretty cool. And now we're warming back to seasonal, and we're enjoying the conditions. I think we are on a Friday, especially. Tomorrow, we're going to see some advancing cloud with the risk of a late-day shower. And then Sunday, a better chance of showers and thunderstorms from about 4 to 8 p.m. So if you have plans on the weekend, you may have to navigate around a little bit of late-day active weather, more so on Sunday. But we'll be keeping an eye on that for you as well. Here's a look at your three-day forecast. Bright and beautiful today. Not a care in the world. Tomorrow, 27. Humidity starts to build in with late-day shower. And then Sunday, it looks like from, again, about 4 to 8 p.m. The risk of a few showers and thunderstorms rolling through the region. Then it quiets down. A few more scattered showers for early next week. All the rest of your long range coming up. Adjua, how are things looking this early in the commute?
3: Oh, they're looking really, really busy all of a sudden. You know, this rising sun blinding the drive bill. So as commuters make their way out, expect delays on the 401 westbound. It starts to slow a bit through Yonge. Thought it was spawning something. Get a bit of relief through here. And then it gets busy in sections all the way out to the 400. But things are actually starting to thin out. It was busier about 5 minutes ago. Now, on the eastbound side, where the sun was rising, keep the shades handy because the sun is slowing down the commute as you head from the 400 all the way out towards about the Weston Road stretch. Southbound on the Don Valley Parkway, it's already busy over the 401 to south of Winford. And if you're using the Gardner, also volume starting to build as you head into the downtown core. Still have this collision happening in Scarborough, intersection of Kennedy and Passmore, blocked. I'll send it back to you both.
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0: Waterfront Toronto is celebrating the expansion of the city's new park along the waterfront today.
1: Yeah, we'll give you a live look from Bediassagay Park this morning. The expansion includes Canoe Cove, a new launch point connecting people directly to Lake Ontario and the Don River X. Or is it just the Don River? More than 250 meters of new waterfront promenade and an event lawn big enough to fit 3,000 people is available as well. You can stay with CP24. We'll have more on the park expansion throughout this morning.
0: All right, it's going to be a Canada

0: family affair this morning when officials celebrate the opening of Windsor's Gordie Howe Bridge.
1: Premier Doug Ford will be among the Canadian dignitaries attending. There will be no American delegation. It comes on the heels of U.S. President Donald Trump's snap decision this week to slap a 50% tariff on Canadian goods entering the U.S. Canada paid for the $6.4 billion price tag to build this bridge and will share half the toll revenue with the U.S. for 15 years. And while trade with the U.S. is strained at the moment, Canada is inking a free trade deal in Ottawa with Ecuador today. A spokesperson for Canada's international trade minister confirms the signing will take place, but there's no public events scheduled. Several Canadian organizations warned against the deal, fearful it could threaten the environment and worsen a human rights crisis there.
0: The Prime Minister stopping short of announcing any new trade measures against the U.S., but does say everything's on the table if talks on Trump's latest tariff threat fail.
2: If these tariffs or other measures come into force, there's a full range of things that we can do in that regard, we don't need to respond in advance. In fact, I think it would be counterproductive at this stage to respond in advance. But it's important to know what your options are.
0: Mark Carney speaking after a meeting with the provincial and territorial leaders in Charlottetown yesterday. Their discussions were dominated by that urgent threat of new 50% U.S. tariffs on a wide range of Canadian goods. Carney says the government will negotiate with the Trump administration ahead of the August 19th deadline while helping the sectors that could be impacted.
1: Well, today is the deadline for federal workers to apply for an early retirement program. In December, about 68,000 public servants were given notice saying they're eligible for early retirement. So far, more than 9,000 workers have applied. Federal workers approved for early retirement will need to retire by January of next year.
0: A new Liaison Strategies poll out this morning suggests the Ontario Liberals have a 5-point edge over Doug Ford's Progressive Conservatives. According to the new numbers, Liaison has the Liberals at 38% support of decided and leaning voters, while Doug Ford's government has 33% backing, the NDP sitting at 24. The survey suggests the Premier's personal support numbers are at 24%, the lowest he's seen. The poll was a random survey of 1,000 Ontarians. Toronto Police, meantime, asking for your help in finding a man wanted in an aggravated assault investigation. Police have identified the suspect as 21-year-old Logan Cashane. Investigators allege he stole a fire extinguisher from inside Rosedale Station on Monday and then attacked two people, both of those victims seriously injured. Cashane describes 5'7 with a heavy build and short black hair. Anybody with information on his whereabouts asked to contact police or Crime Stoppers.
1: A bar in Toronto's West End has lost its liquor license for buying stolen alcohol from members of a homeless encampment. An adjudicator upheld the decision against Southside Johnny's Bar and Grill. The AGCO first moved to strip the establishment of its liquor license last year. An investigation found the bar's owner and manager had been purchasing stolen booze from a nearby encampment and reselling it. The owner admitted to doing so, but said it was only because encampment members were harassing patrons and staff.
3: They have live music all the time. It's very good.
4: How do you feel about it being closed down?
3: It's a shame. Should be back open soon. Next chapter.
5: Kind of shocking because it's a pretty popular location. So the fact that they're resorting to buying illegal alcohol seems kind of crazy to me. When, based on business, they should be able to buy on a regular from a regular supplier.
1: Okay, Southside Johnny says it is now temporarily closed and making improvements.
0: Well, this is the WNBA's All-Star Weekend, and there's some Toronto Tempo content. Tempo guard Rena Mabry is one of a half dozen players taking part in tonight's three-point contest. Mabry goes into this event with 82 trays this season. That's the most in the field. The big game goes tomorrow in Chicago. Blue Jays, meantime, in Boston tonight, taking on the Red Sox after snapping their losing streak and avoiding being swept at home by the Rays.
6: They will be aggressive and go after a starting pitcher. Glove of the shortstop, Williamson in the left.
0: Last game of the four-game series yesterday was tied at one, bottom of the third, when George Springer hit an RBI single to put the Jays in front. Vladdy Guerrero also with an RBI single in the seventh. Louis Varland came on in the ninth inning, closing out this one. Toronto wins 3-1. Jays fans left excited.
7: We can still gut it out to the end of the year, but we're going to be gutting it out without a few familiar faces. And it's going to hurt. And I think that is also another thing that is affecting the team right now. And I have a little bit of insight into that because I was a theater performer. And it's like the show is coming to an end and your cast is going to split up. You're not all going to go on to the next show together. And so I think there's a lot of conversations happening in the last couple of weeks, and especially in this week as we head closer to the deadline of, you know, these are friendships. It's not just teammates. These are friendships.
0: And Blue Jays manager John Schneider says he's seeing signs of improvement in his team after the recent struggles.
8: Yesterday, I thought was better. Today was better than yesterday, and hopefully it keeps stacking days, and tomorrow's better than today. But yeah, I think that, you know, again, everyone understands where we are, and everyone understands the importance of every single play, every single pitch, every single game. And you feel a little bit better right now than you did 48 hours ago, for sure. But it's, we gotta really keep going and then just embrace that it's going to be really, really hard, and try to enjoy that as much as you can.
0: Yeah, the team about 10 games below 500 right now. Treya Savage gets the start tonight for the Jays at Fenway.
1: Mm-hmm. Yeah, they kind of need a miracle on the Hudson situation.
0: They need something.
1: There.
0: Yeah.
1: All right. Well, a University of Toronto professor has been awarded a top prize in mathematics for solving a problem that stumped mathematicians for decades.
0: The math community of University of Toronto hosting a viewing party to cheer on Jacob Zimmerman, who claimed the prestigious Fields Medal for his work on proving the André Oort conjecture. The international award is given to scholars under the age of 40 and only happens once every 4 years. It's like the World Cup. Zimmerman has become the first scholar based at a Canadian institution and second Canadian overall to receive the award since it was established in 1932. Wow, congratulations.
1: Yeah, congrats indeed. And quite the outfit he's got on for the celebration.
0: Bow tie, everything's very dressed to the nines.
1: Very cool. Yeah. I like that. Yeah, exactly. Put some, you know, interesting stuff in math,
0: like yes.
1: Right?
0: Yeah.
1: All right, well, the Beaches International Jazz Festival is underway on Queen Street East.
0: Yeah, more than 30 bands will perform as part of the street festival with a wide range of genres. Plenty of performances will also be by local artists who've helped shape Toronto's music scene over the years.
9: Street Fest is three nights of live bands. There's 30 live bands that are along Queen Street East in the Beaches area. And this is groups like Trash Panda, Bass, Brass Band, Caliber Funk, Samba Squad. They're playing in front of storefronts across the Beaches area. But we're also doing a big event at Woodbine Park. That's the Groovin' in the Park. That's the 11th annual celebration of dance music.
1: And Beaches Jazz Street Fest began last night and will also run from 7 p.m. to 11 p.m. tonight and tomorrow.
0: Sounds like fun. Meantime, the Toronto International Film Festival unveiling more offerings for this year's lineup.
1: The spotlight on the primetime program, made up of TV and streaming titles, will make their debuts at the popular festival. The opening series will be Jesse McCowan's Below, a Netflix thriller that was shot and set in Newfoundland. Amazon Prime's Carrie, based on Stephen King's novel, will also have its world premiere at the closing series screening at TIFF. The full lineup is set to be released August 11th, with the festival itself running from September the 10th. To my birthday, September 20th. Wow, we've mentioned my birthday a few times.
0: Just nudge, slipping nudge. It in there,
1: hint,
0: yeah.
1: Hint,
0: yeah.
1: Wink, wink.
0: Why don't you just tell everyone your size is and what your favorite things are, and we can make that all happen
1: all
0: for
1: right.
0: you.
1: All right, follow me on social media to find out.
0: Meantime, you're cordially invited to go behind the scenes of this film.
10: Hi, come in.
11: Nice to see you.
10: We are so happy you're here.
1: Okay, yeah, Seth Rogen, Olivia Wilde. The Invite has been in theaters for a couple of weeks now, but we're just getting a bit of the behind the scenes here. Penelope Cruz shared these photos of the cast and crew from the set, including Seth Rogen and Edward Norton. I love Edward Norton.
0: He's the best.
1: Yeah, just so dynamic. This is now Olivia Wilde's third directed feature film. I know she's been in directing, and I think there was an episode of, what was it called? The Seth Rogen, where he's a studio executive.
0: Studio?
1: The studio, there you go. Yeah, where Olivia Wilde is a director on the show.
0: So she's
1: she
0: the
1: plays
0: director
1: herself.
0: And also directing? Or
1: yes,
0: she's playing herself.
1: She's playing herself.
0: Kind of
1: yeah, so now that they're all together right. for this, yeah. it's very interesting, and it's been touted as like the greatest comedy of the year.
0: Oh, really?
1: Mm-hmm.
0: Oh, okay. Yeah, I love Ed Norton, almost anything
1: Ed
0: he does.
1: Norton.
0: He's
1: oh,
0: just
1: gosh.
0: An amazing, amazing actor, yeah.
1: I watched him in the very first kind of rom-com, Keeping the Faith.
0: Mm-hmm.
1: It was so good. Mm-hmm. Ben Stiller and him, he plays a priest, and Ben Stiller's the rabbi.
0: Okay.
1: And they fight over the same woman, Jenna Elfman. It's so good.
0: I'll
1: keeping the faith. And of course, he's done so much other stuff.
0: All right, we got to keep things going here. We'll have everything you need to know about your commute, including traffic, transit, and a check on operations out of Pearson this morning.
1: Plus, Bill Coulter standing by with your weather forecast. He'll tell you how the weather is shaping up for this weekend.
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0: there's just something special about the intersection of a Friday and a bright, beautiful, comfortable day that just makes me smile. And hopefully it does you as well. Sun up over the horizon. Now almost an hour, getting closer to it. Looking out west from the CN Tower over Humber Bay, almost a glassy texture. Not quite. A little bit of a ripple there on the water. But the winds are light. The sun is strong. The temperatures are warming. It's still a little fresh at 13. But now that the sun's up almost an hour, we'll start to see those rays focus enough to start warming things up. And with light winds and loads of sunshine, we're going to get close to seasonable today with a high of 26. Feeling absolutely glorious. Low humidity, you can do just about anything and feel comfortable. And you're not going to be too hot, not too cold. Just a beautiful, beautiful Friday. Here's your satellite radar. Nothing going on here. Anywhere close to proximity, so we're looking at mainly sunny skies throughout the course of the day. As we do set the future cast into motion, though, you will see some advancing cloud on Saturday and the risk of some late-day showers coming in around 4, winding down around 8. That moves off, and then the next round comes in around 3 p.m. on Sunday, and lasts until about 8:30. Again, not widespread outbreak, but it does look like it's going to cluster around the GTA for late afternoon, early evening. So watch that for Sunday, see if we get any thunderstorms out of that. A few scattered showers coming in for Monday, though the model's not in total agreement on the intensity of it. So partly cloudy with a few showers, and then the risk of AM showers and later day clearing. The temperature's pretty consistent, near normal, both for daytime high and overnight lows. I'm going to send it over to you. At the Integrated Operations Control Center, there's Pearson. A beautiful shot. John Van Treska is standing by, duty airport duty manager. Looks like a beautiful day for flying, John.
1: Well, it's a beautiful day for flying, Bill. We call it visual flight conditions, so it's always a good day when we have those. So we got 156,000 passengers. We call it an A day, anything over 150,000. So it'll be busy here at Pearson. 1,100 flights, takeoffs and landings. We got 100,000 pieces of baggage expected for today through our baggage systems, both terminals. We'll be on a westerly configuration runway, so those in the east will see the airplanes landing, and those in the west will see the airplanes taking off. Checking the weather across Canada, all good. We got lots of high pressure in Toronto, as you mentioned, so we got a good forecast for the weekend for those flying out, except for some of those daytime heating thunderstorms. Checking with the FAA and the National Hurricane Center, Bertha down in Texas is no longer any sort of hurricane or category storm, so no impacts down there and through the FAA world. Internationally, we are seeing it's typhoon season over in Asia, so we are seeing some impacts. You know, at the Philippines, it was impacted yesterday, going through Vietnam today. So those flying to East Asia and the Hong Kong, Taiwan area, check your flights, as those flights may be impacted by the typhoons going through that area. And then another one, those using the Up Express, after 11 p.m. tonight, there is some impacts as well as this weekend. Those using UP Express, there is planned construction, so there's GO buses from Union. And then with the triathlon downtown, with the highways, there is some from 6 a.m. to 2 p.m. on Sunday. There is some, you have to take some of the TTC lines, and then the bus service resumes after 2 p.m. on Sunday to the airport. So the Up Express, those use that religiously, make sure you check their website, as there is planned construction this weekend and it won't be running.
0: Great information, John. Thank you very much. And also a good point to know the weather at your destination in case that factors into your plans. We're going to take a look now at things moving out there on the roads this morning.
2: Yeah, things aren't moving so well. We have a couple of problems, actually one problem, which is impacting the drive for commuters on the southbound 400. It's going to be a little bit of a hindrance. So southbound 400, just on the approach to the eastbound 401 ramps, it is a stalled vehicle. It looks like a emergency crew is on scene with it, but that left lane is blocked. So it's starting to create a little bit of a delay for the commute on the approach. We're definitely into rush hour this hour. So it's getting busy on the 401 across the top of the city. But at this point, no live lane issues. Your biggest issue on the 401 is if you're traveling east is the blinding sunshine. So make sure your shades are available. And now it is very slow on the Don Valley Parkway for coming southbound over the 401 to south of Winford, and also getting busier on the eastbound Gardner just as you make your way into the downtown core. At last check, we saw that collision on City Streets. It was on Kennedy right at Passmore. Going to send it over now to Susan Wynn at the TTC Transit Control Center this morning. Good morning, Susan. Checking in to see if there are any issues happening on this Friday morning.
3: Good morning. Adjoa. So yes, we are tracking a minor detour in Scarborough this morning affecting our 43 Kennedy route. As you mentioned, there is a collision that's blocking the northbound lanes on Kennedy at Passmore Avenue. Our northbound 43 Kennedy buses are currently on detour around that scene, and we are missing those northbound stops on Kennedy between McNichol and Steeles at this time. So definitely allow yourself plenty of extra travel time if you are going through that area as vehicles navigate using those local side streets to get around. But aside from that road closure, the rest of the system is wide open and we're operating at full service on all our routes. For more information on this detour and to stay on top of any service changes, make sure to check our service alerts on our website. Now over to you, Nick and Jen. Good morning.
4: Hey, good morning, Susan. Happy Friday. Thank you for the update.
5: All right, when we come back, BNN Bloomberg's Roger Peterson is here with your Friday morning business news. 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
19: Closed captioning of this CP24 program is brought to you by Diamond and Diamond Lawyers, Canada's largest personal injury law firm with over $1 billion in total settlements.
5: All right, time to find out what's happening in the world of business. BNN Bloomberg's Roger Peterson is here now with that. Good morning. Happy Friday, morning. Roger.
6: And happy Friday to you guys.
4: Good to see you, Roger.
6: Your business right
4: no,
6: now.
4: No, all kinds of tariff talk.
6: Tariffs to figure out. And I started reading on it. Bloomberg Terminal has their AI, and it's great. So hopefully there's this information they're telling you about. That new tariff, 10 to 12%.
5: Yeah.
6: And it's across the board, and it affects even CUSMA compliance stuff.
4: Right. That's the interesting thing about it.
6: So virtually everything in Canada is being hit by this right now. Mm-hmm. And the question of the legalities, where he's pulling it up from, we'll see what happens. And will it be dropped if the negotiations, if we end up with the new CUSMA deal? Uh-huh. So right now, though, it's right across the board. There's no commodity-specific. There are some commodity-specific, but not CUSMA-based. So energy, potash, critical minerals, that was the one for the 50% tariff. But this one, it leaves it wide open. Uh-huh. And it's just one more thing. It's not even so much, it's not bad, 10 or 12%, because I think that's in a manageable range for a lot of companies. They'll say 10 or 12 is not bad. But it's dealing with it. It's updating your all your computers,
4: SKUs, everything.
6: SKUs, all that stuff, and it's such a headache for it.
5: Like losing your wallet and getting all that stuff.
6: Yeah, and
4: just
6: he's using
4: that uncertainty of what happens next week or the week after or a month from now.
6: And with everything else that's unfolding right now and all the negotiations, so we're waiting to hear what the Prime Minister and Canada, Ottawa, is going to say about this. They said they'll have a response, but we'll see.
4: We'll probably hear something on the Windsor Bridge this morning, since it's an all-Canadian affair.
6: It's an all-Canadian affair opening. I kind of sad about
4: it
6: that.
4: Is.
6: I won't even lie. Because I live down in Windsor, worked in Detroit a ton. Love those people. They're good people down there in Detroit.
10: They, like us
6: they should be invited, all they the do. Michiganders the Upers. Let's bring the Upers down from the Upper Peninsula.
4: Yes. Yeah.
6: But yeah, so, I mean, it's unfortunate that it's such a huge achievement for the two countries, and it's just getting washed out by this.
4: It is.
6: By all the politics of it.
4: It really is.
6: Yeah.
10: Yeah, okay, and then moving on to oil and the markets.
6: Yeah, it was a bad day yesterday if you own stock. I didn't look what the final number was.
4: Please don't.
6: I think it was more than, last time I looked, it was more than 2%. It made me sad looking at it. But, I mean, put in a little bit of perspective. I mean, a lot of the tech that's been taking a hit, they lost, I think, $700 to $800 trillion in valuation.
4: Trillion?
6: Billion. So putting it up almost to a trillion.
4: Oh, just billion.
6: Sorry.
4: Okay.
6: Because, I mean, combined, they're only worth about $20 trillion or $15 trillion. But they lost about $800 billion in valuation. So, but they've done really well this year for the most part. Yep. Most everybody's made money off the market so far. This is just combined with the oil. But even oil today has backed off a little. So.
4: But gas prices are going up 3 cents.
6: Oh, yeah, of course.
4: So we've got that to look forward to.
6: So Wednesday, Monday, it's a whole new day.
4: A whole new day.
6: Yeah.
4: All right. Well, this is Friday, and we'll see what happens on BNR and Bloomberg with Roger. Appreciate this, Roger. Thank you so much.
6: Guys.
4: Our 7 o'clock headlines coming up here on CP24 Breakfast.
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0: fresh polling this morning from Liaison Strategies giving Premier Doug Ford just a 24% approval rating, while the leaderless Liberals currently lead his PCs by 5.
1: And it's going to be a Canada-only affair today when officials celebrate Monday's opening of Windsor's Gordie Howe Bridge. This comes as U.S. President Donald Trump announces another round of tariffs on Canadian goods entering the U.S.
0: And one of the city's largest parks is growing. Waterfront Toronto unveiling the latest expansion of Bedassagay Park, which will include a 3,000-person event lawn. It's a good-sized space there, and a beautiful park indeed. Yeah.
1: All right. Good morning, Toronto. Welcome to CP24 Breakfast. Happy Friday, July the 23rd.
0: 24th.
1: Fourth. Pardon me. I'm Jennifer Shum.
0: You got to put those glasses on instead of cleaning them right now. And then, not that the date's there for us, but
1: so I
0: see
1: I
0: what you're doing
1: better.
0: There.
1: Yeah,
0: exactly.
1: There we go.
0: I'm Nick Dixon. Appreciate you being here this morning. Yeah, it's sometimes easier to read the prompter with glasses on.
1: It is. Yeah.
0: But let's take a look at this. And it doesn't matter what your vision looks like. This is a great looking shot here. Beautiful blue skies, calm day out there, looking back from Bedassagay Park toward the CN Tower and the downtown area. One seagull in the shot, Bill. And yeah, you're right. Kind of a cool start to the day again. I think this is like the coolest it's been at this time of day this week.
2: Yeah, we're just getting, this was the observation at 6
0: a.m.
2: So
0: the next one, right?
2: Yeah. Yeah, I mean, it kind of, this is where it stabilizes, and then an hour after sunup, which was pretty much where we are, it starts to rise. It feels like a Friday, though, doesn't it? We're all cheeky.
0: It really does.
2: This morning.
1: Cheeky.
2: Yeah. Cheeky. Yeah, beautiful shots from Bedassagay Park, looking back at the downtown skyline. Look at the CN Tower off in the background. I'm telling you, if you haven't been here, I haven't been to the new part yet. It kind of has had a bit of a soft opening. You could still have access to it, but this is the official opening, and I think I'll be down there maybe this weekend just to check it out. It's got that art trail. Don't know how much that, I know there's a lot of work to still be done, but it just looks gorgeous. 13 degrees. Today would be a great day for exploring the city. We've got light westerly winds. We've got loads of sunshine. We've got low humidity and warm temperatures. So everything is really working together to make this a perfect day for being outdoors. The winds here, light, calm. Everything seems to under 10 kilometers per hour. Humidex, obviously not a big deal. Temperature 13, humidex 14, very little spread, meaning a very dry environment. The body really good at regulating temperature in a dry environment. And there's like sky conditions. Can't even find a cloud in Midwest. Western and southwestern Ontario. High pressure, mainly sunny skies throughout. 26 for a high. I'm loving it. I'm going to send it over to Adjo. I'll have the full long-range forecast coming up.
3: I'm loving it too, Bill. Yeah, you know, it continues to be a slow go, but at least you have the nice weather to accompany you. You're running into a few problems this hour on the southbound lanes of the 400. This is on the ramp, the start of it anyways, that takes you to the eastbound of 401. It's the left lane that is blocked following this stall. So it is starting to create a delay from that southbound 400 from about Shepherd on the 400. Also problems not really slowing down the drive, but worth a mention. It's the westbound 401 in the express approaching the DVP 404 stalled vehicle blocking the right lane and shoulder. It is getting busier on the eastbound side. Jam solid from approaching the 427. Starts to thin out once you pass about the 400. And if you're on the southbound lanes of the Don Valley Parkway, heaviest over the 401 all the way down to Winford Drive. We did have that collision on city streets on Kennedy and Passmore. It looks like it is in the process of clearing away.
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3: Sending it over once again to Susan Wynn at the TTC Transit Control Center. Susan, I know you said there were problems on TTC. Are they still happening?
5: Hi, Adjoa. Yes, so we are still diverting around that collision northbound on Kennedy at Passmore. This is affecting our northbound 43 Kennedy buses. Those buses are having to detour, and we are currently missing stops northbound on Kennedy between McNichol and Steeles. But good news that you said that they are in the process of clearing. But until then, make sure to check our service alerts on our website to see if your stop is affected and allow yourself some extra travel time as vehicles are using the local side streets to get around. So that is the only disruption that we're dealing with at this hour. Everything else is moving very smoothly. Now over to you, Nick and Jen.
0: Susan, appreciate the update there. Thank you so much. Well, the new expansion of Bedassagay Park on the waterfront is opening today.
1: CP24's Beatrice Faisman joins us live from the park with more on this. It's certainly going to be a very beautiful day to soak it all in. You're at the perfect spot. Good morning, Bea.
6: Good morning. Nick and Jen, is very serene here at Bedassagay Park this morning. This is the largest park of a generation here in the city, and today it is getting bigger. Last year we saw the 50-acre opening. Today, the 10-acre opening. And it includes things like this, Canoe Cove. I mean, look how peaceful it is out here this morning. And I was just saying, I'm not a big morning person, but when I get to work this shift, being places like this in nature, it really just, you know, gives you an appreciation for this amazing city that we live in and the different landscapes within our city as well. Let's bring in Emily Campbell with Waterfront Toronto joining me now here. How does it feel to finally be here today? Good morning.
7: We are excited. This is a really exciting day. As you mentioned, we're opening the next 10 acres of the beautiful Bedassagay Park here in the city. So, you know, the largest park in a generation is getting even bigger today. Yeah. Places like Canoe Cove, the Atlas Crane, and the gorgeous Water's Edge Promenade with sweeping views of the city overlooking the 3,000-person brand-new event lawn.
6: That's awesome. I mean, talk about Canoe Cove. What was the, I guess, thought process behind it, including this here?
7: So this place is actually really special because people will be able to paddle from the lake into Canoe Cove, paddleboard, canoe, as you see here, and it all connects into the rerouted Dawn River as part of our new island here on Oquaman-Minising.
6: Yeah. I mean, to have this kind of, you know, park here in our city, to have this greenery, this, you know, just a stone's throw away, to see the Portlands being rejuvenated in this way. What does this mean to your team and to the city in general, do you think?
7: I mean, this is a really exciting milestone for the city. Oquaman-Minising wasn't here before. This is a brand new island full of parkland, as we see today. It will be home to housing in the not-so-distant future, sort of early 2030s. People will be moving into buildings that are yet to be built. And so it's an entirely new community to live, work, and play in our gorgeous city.
6: I love it. Emily Campbell, thank you so much.
7: My pleasure.
6: Doesn't this just make you want to, you know, get out there, Nick and Jen, and spend some time out in the water in this beautiful urban setting here in our city? There's going to be kind of, you know, opening ceremonies with various leaders going to be here, including, of course, the mayor, to open this 10 acres of this park, where this weekend you can imagine how many families are going to be here enjoying it, guys.
0: B, if we don't see a hit with you in a canoe by the end of the morning, we're going to be really disappointed. Well, let's make that happen.
6: I think that was the original plan, but I'm told it's not in the cards. I'm just going to quash that right now so your expectations aren't up here.
0: Oh, okay. We'll see. We'll see if we can make it happen. Okay, Beatrice Aizman.
6: I'd love to, though.
0: Yeah, okay. Sounds good, B.
1: Yeah, what a beautiful park. Okay, and it's a beautiful bridge, but it'll be a Canada-only affair today when officials celebrate Monday's opening of Windsor's Gordie Howe Bridge.
0: Premier Ford will be among the Canadian dignitaries there, but there will not be anyone representing USA. It comes on the heels, of course, of U.S. President Trump's latest decision this week to slap a 50% tariff on Canadian goods entering the U.S. Now, Canada did pay the $6.4 billion price tag to build the bridge and will share now half of the toll revenue with the U.S., for 15 years. And while trade with the U.S. is strained at the moment, Canada is inking a free trade deal in Ottawa with Ecuador today. A spokesperson for Canada's international trade minister confirms the signing will take place, but there is no public event scheduled around it. Several Canadian organizations have warned against the deal, fearful that this could threaten the environment and worsen a human rights crisis there. Well, the Prime Minister is stopping short of announcing any new trade measures against the U.S., but does say everything's on the table if talks on Trump's latest tariff threat fail.
8: If these tariffs or other measures come into force, there's a full range of things that we can do in that regard, we don't need to respond in advance. In fact, I think it would be counterproductive at this stage to respond in advance. But it's important to know what your options are.
1: Mark Carney was speaking after a meeting with provincial and territorial leaders in Charlottetown yesterday. Their discussions were dominated by the urgent threat of 50% U.S. tariffs on a wide range of Canadian goods. Carney says the government will negotiate with the Trump administration ahead of the August 19th deadline while helping the sectors that could be impacted.
0: All right. Meantime, oil prices hit $100 a barrel for the first time since May yesterday in trading as the escalating conflict in the Middle East reignites fears over global energy supplies.
1: And CTV Scott Hurst joins us with the latest on this. Good morning, Scott. How might uncertainty over the war with Iran impact prices on Canadians once again?
9: Good morning, Nick and Jen. Of course, already feeling pinched since the start of the Iran war. Consumers might be in for another wild ride as we've seen oil prices spike again this week. As you mentioned, these prices are the highest levels we've seen since May before the U.S. and Iran reached that preliminary peace agreement last month. Of course, that has since collapsed with this renewed fighting, renewed volatility through the Strait of Hormuz and the wider conflict threatening to slow the global flow of oil and gas, with Iran's ability to effectively closed the vitally important shipping route, causing economic chaos far beyond the Middle East. And we've been seeing it for many months since this war has erupted. But overall, the volatility, the renewed volatility, could again impact prices on so many things we depend on, namely, of course, higher fuel costs. If the fighting persists, it could severely drive up the cost of summer travel plans as well, not just, of course, us filling up the gas tank and going on a road trip. We've seen the impact through the months of this war on airline prices too, but also the higher fuel prices impacting the cost of really anything that needs to be shipped by air, land, or sea. So much uncertainty right now as we're seeing this conflict flare up again and the impact it is having on the wider economy, guys.
0: Yeah, so what is the latest then, Scott, on the overall conflict itself?
9: Well, the cause for the latest spike in prices are from attacks on two Saudi oil tankers in the Red Sea, the Iranian-aligned Houthi rebels opening up a new front in this war, threatening another avenue that oil companies use to move their crude from the Middle East to consumers and customers worldwide, along with the Strait of Hormuz. U.S. President Donald Trump has threatened major military punishment against the Houthi rebels if their attacks on ships continue. So really, this latest round of fighting, no clear off-ramp, as we did see in the past month, that preliminary peace agreement since collapsing, as we mentioned. So all of this adding even more uncertainty to the global economy, as this latest round of fighting is really showing us that this could flare up again and impact the price and continue to impact prices days, weeks, potentially months ahead.
0: Ebbs and flows of the battle and the ebbs and flows of the oil, all connected there. Okay, CTV Scott Hurst reporting live for us this morning. Scott, appreciate this update. Thank you.
1: Thank you.
9: Thanks, guys.
1: Okay, now to the latest on the wildfire situation in Ontario. The number of active fires has dipped slightly.
0: Yeah, there are now 177 wildfires burning in the province. That's down from 180 yesterday. Two of them, though, just started in the past 24 hours. More than 1,800 people have been forced from their homes. First Nations make up 12 of the 13 evacuated communities. And early estimates suggest this has been the most devastating wildfire season on record in this province.
1: Okay, coming up after this break, G has a preview of some of the performances happening this weekend at Bollywood Monster Mashup. Stay tuned.
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5: What a beautiful shot of the downtown skyline. Just a very graceful little ripple on the water, as if someone just skirted their hand across it just to add a little bit of excitement to the picture. But it is very serene, beautiful, and that's the kind of day it will be. Light winds, loads of sunshine, near normal temperatures. Can't find any fault with this, especially on a Friday. Get out and enjoy it as best you can. Maybe take your lunch or your break outdoors. We are sitting still somewhat coolish, but it's jumped up 3 degrees in the last hour. We started at 16, went to 13, now we're back to 16, and it's up and away from here. We're going to hit a high of about 26. Normal high is 27.1. It's just going to be very comfortable. The winds have shifted around, no longer out of the northwest for most of us, although a few spots are still shifting. It'll become a southeasterly wind for the afternoon, and that will cut off the coolest flow, and then we'll get into warmer temperatures through the overnight as well, and a bit more humidity will spill in. It's been tapping into a very dry source region. When we talk about humidity, often we talk about the Gulf of Mexico and drawing up that moisture with the southwesterly or southerly wind. We'll start to get that invect in, and that will also be a little fuel for some late day showers tomorrow. From about 4 to 8, you may see a couple of pop-up showers, and then on Sunday, a better chance of seeing clusters of showers or storms from about 3 to 8, and then that pulls away. And then we've got a little bit more active weather coming in on Monday, but just in the form of some scattered showers. But temperature's pretty consistent. 26 today, bright and beautiful. 27, 28 with the risk of an afternoon and early evening shower or thunderstorms on Sunday, some scattered showers on Monday, and then 26 with risk of morning showers on Tuesday. That's 5-day forecast. All the rest of the 7-day coming up. Now I'll send it back to you.
6: All right, Bill, thanks so much.
7: Well, the heart of Canadian Bollywood music, dance, and food is back this weekend at Mississauga Celebration Square.
6: And Jay Lee is standing by this morning with a preview of the Bollywood Monster mashup. So, G, sounds a little frightening, but how's it going this morning?
8: Good morning. How are you? We're here in Mississauga Celebration Square, and you can see we've got a couple of singers here. Look at that. I'll let them take it away for a few minutes. Go ahead.
9: Yeah.

0: Yay. All right. So you have Jolly Mukherjee and Priyanka Mitra. Thank you so much. We'll talk to them in just a moment, but I'm going to bring in Vikas here. He is the director of the Bollywood Monster Mashup. It is a free event taking place this weekend in Mississauga. Good morning.
1: How you doing, G?
0: Good. So this is a big weekend. I love it because it celebrates all things Bollywood. Tell me a little bit more of this festival.
1: All things fun. So this is a big year. In addition to Jolly Mukherjee and Priyanka Mitra, who will be performing tonight, 6 p.m. is the show start at Mississauga Celebration Square, free concert. But we have a third free day that we've added. So we've got 6 p.m. Friday, we're starting. And then tomorrow, Saturday, we start at 12 p.m. and we have the headlining concert by Neeraj Sridhar, who's famous for songs like Twist and Bulbulaya. And then the free extra day is Sunday. At 12 p.m., we're going to have an open-air concert. You can see the wonderful lawn out here. Open-air concert of the famous Bollywood movie DDLJ, iconic. And, of course, we got food. You know, so if you like biryani, you like samosas, you like kulfi, come on down, eat some great food, listen to some great music.
0: And I love it because the event is free, parking's free, Everything's free.
1: Everything's free, except the samosas. The samosas are $1 million a samosa. Just be ready.
0: From the food, yes. But what a great way to come together and celebrate here in the square and bring some talent.
1: Yes, straight from Mumbai.
0: Straight from Mumbai. All right. Well, let's come and say hello. Hi, good morning.
2: Good morning.
0: Tell me a little bit more about performing here this weekend, especially tonight here in Mississauga.
2: I just can't say. To look at the whole ambience, this is the first time that I heard so much about it.
0: Yes.
2: And I'm excited. Let's hope. Everything goes big.
0: It's going to be big. It's going to be fun. What can people expect, Priyanka, from tonight's performance?
3: They can expect a lot of fun and a lot of excitement growing in, because we are all packed up and all prepared and about to thrill the audience completely.
0: Okay, let's give them a little taste of your performance tonight. We'll let you take it away. Go ahead.
2: Ye shahar hai aman ka, yahan ki fiza hai nirali. यहाँ पे सब शांति शांति है यहाँ पे सब शांति शांति है यहाँ पे सब शांति शांति है यहाँ पे सब शांति शांति है यहाँ पे सब शांति शांति है यहाँ पे सब शांति शांति है
0: Thank you so much. That was Jolly Mukherjee and Priyanka Mitra, who will be performing tonight. And again, the Bollywood Monster Mashup starts today, runs through all weekend. It is free right here in Mississauga. For more information, bollywoodmonstermashup.com. Nick, we'll send it back to you. Thank you so much.
4: Exciting weekend in Mississauga for sure. And this is exciting too. Still to come here on CB24 Breakfast, we've reached the halfway point of summer break. Some kids are just enjoying the dog days of summer. Others have bigger, perhaps higher plans, like this 11-year-old girl learning to fly a plane while raising money for Sick Kids Hospital. You're going to meet her right after this.
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16: Welcome back. Well, she is almost there. 11-year-old Gurneet Kaur from Mississauga is working towards getting her private pilot license and is using the hours she's putting in to raise funds for a great cause. At just 11 years old, she's the youngest student at Flight 6 Flying School in Guelph and is also attending OCBT Flight School in Burlington.
4: And she's joining us live this morning along with Abhishek Tikka, Director of Operations at the OCBT Flight Center and Flight 6. Good morning to both of you. Thanks for being here this morning.
17: Thank you.
4: Gurneet, 11 years old, you're a long way from getting a driver's license, but you're on your way to getting your pilot's license. Where did this all come from? Where did this dream of taking flight and getting your license come from in you?
18: Me and my dad just had a conversation. Like, we just came up with something.
4: Right. It's always been a dream for you to take flight.
18: Yeah, kind of.
4: Okay.
16: Yeah, and Abhishek Tikka, a director of operations at OCBT Flight School, she's one of the youngest students there.
17: Yes.
16: What does it entail having, you know, a student as young as her kind of learn from the flight center? Is it all simulation, or do they get to go into the actual cockpit of a plane and learn, touch all the real buttons, do things like that?
17: First of all, it's our honor to have such a young girl pursuing her passion toward the aviation, right? Mm-hmm. And as at Pillar Transport Canada, at the age of 11, she can go for her flying directly on the aircraft. Mm-hmm. She can do a dual flying, right, with a instructor, not alone.
16: Yeah.
17: Every flight has to be dual with instructor, right?
4: Mm-hmm.
17: And she's safe, and all the instructors are class one, from which she is getting the instructions.
16: Okay, so you're saying she's actually in the plane doing the flight with an instructor. It's not just a simulation.
17: No.
16: Wow.
17: Yeah. So she had some hours on the simulation as well, and then she jumps to the real aircraft, and at present she has already finished 30 hours of flying.
16: Oh my goodness!
17: Yeah.
4: So how far do you need to go, Gurneet? How much further do you go?
18: We have like 15 hours left.
4: Okay, yeah.
16: 15 hours left. So each flight, how long are you up in the sky for?
18: Like one to 2 hours.
16: Yeah, okay. Are you scared at all?
18: No.
16: You like flying?
18: Yeah.
16: What if there's turbulence? You're okay?
18: I'm good.
4: I love your confidence. We just had a question from the control room about, like, you know, your size. You're probably smaller than most pilots. Are you able to reach all the pedals and controls with no problem? No. So how do you adjust for that?
18: Yeah. The instructor does it.
4: Oh, I see. Okay.
16: Because it's dual, right?
17: Yeah. Yeah. Yes.
16: Okay. That is so interesting. I know you said you talked to your father about, you know, hey, maybe I want to do flying. Is it your dream to become a commercial pilot one day?
18: No.
16: No? Do you want to do anything with this pilot license?
18: No, I want to be an entrepreneur.
4: Okay.
16: Okay. Yeah. Maybe selling or making planes? No.
4: How do sick kids tie into all this? How have you made the decision to sort of raise some money here?
18: My dad has already been donating to sick kids every month. And he just gave me the idea, let's just help out other kids while doing this cause.
4: Yeah. So what are you trying to raise? What's the target, or how are you raising the money?
18: We're raising the money by GoFundMe. You could donate there. We have raised $400 so far.
4: Mm.
16: Okay.
17: Our target is to raise around $2,000. Right?
16: Yeah.
17: So what she's doing for society, right? And that's a cause that he planned, right? By aviation, she wants to bring something to give back to the society by getting into the sick kids, right?
4: Yeah. Have you ever taught anybody so young?
17: No, this is our pleasure that we had such a youngest girl, right, pursuing this thing toward the aviation, and which is making a difference in the society, right? So people at the age of early at 14, 15, they are more looking toward getting into the aviation now.
16: Mm-hmm. Yeah, and Abhishek, I know you said that at 14 years old, can she do her own solo flight at that age?
17: Yes, at the age of 14, as per Transport Canada, she can jump into the solo flights.
16: Wow.
17: Before that, she can do the dual with the instructors, as right now she's completing her 45 hours of instruction toward the aviation, and that is completely dual.
4: Okay.
17: Yeah.
4: Gurney, really quickly, you're 11 years old. A lot of your friends are probably like on bikes or scooters or skateboards. You're flying planes. Do they talk to you about that? Like, how does that go over with your friend group?
18: My friend group went crazy when they found out I was on news.
4: Yeah. It's remarkable. My gosh. Yeah. Well, listen, good really luck wild. On the next 15 hours getting to that and getting to your license. Thank you both for being here this morning, and good luck with the fundraiser as well.
16: Yeah. Last question. Where can people go for, I guess it's on sickkidsfoundation.com, but is that where they can find your GoFundMe page?
18: Oh, yes. The Canadian Girl with Wings.
4: Right
16: the
4: on.
16: The Canadian Girl with Wings.
4: Yeah. Amazing Very stuff. Special. Thank you so much for being here.
17: Thank you so much.
4: Have a great weekend and good
16: you.
4: Luck. Really
16: yeah, thank you both.
17: Thank you.
4: All right. CB24 Breakfast is going to roll on after the break. Your 7:30 headlines on this Friday morning, July 24th.
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25: Ooh, nice watch. You need watches at Oliver's? I got you. Yes! Everybody's a winner at Oliver's.

0: New polling this morning from Liaison Strategies gives Premier Doug Ford what would likely be a disappointing approval rating in his office of 24%. And the leaderless Liberals are currently leading Doug Ford's PCs by 5.
1: And it's going to be a Canada-only affair today when officials celebrate Monday's opening of Windsor's Gordie Howe Bridge. This comes as U.S. President Donald Trump announces another round of tariffs on Canadian goods entering the U.S.
0: And what a beautiful scene here from one of the city's largest parks, which is growing. Waterfront Toronto unveiling the latest expansion of Bedassigay Park, which includes a 3,000-person event lawn space. Just massive and just spectacular on the east side there.
1: Okay, plenty of things to do this weekend include Bollywood Monster Mashup taking place at Mississauga's Celebration Square. Gian Lee will join us live this half hour with a preview of this big event.
0: Yeah, you got to love summer weekends, and this is really kind of smack dab in the middle of summer break indeed. Thanks for joining us here on CP24 Breakfast, Friday, July 24th. We still have a full week of July to go, but yeah, like you said, Jen, last weekend of the month is this one.
1: It really is. Bitter fair, sweet well. I don't know what I'm saying. Yeah. But hey, we were just talking about that young girl, Gurney Kaur, taking flight at 11 years old. She still needs that co-pilot right now, but 14, she can fly alone. I did not know that. My mind is blown, Bill. Did you know this?
2: I think you probably have to still be able to hit reach the pedals. You probably have to be, it's like the height requirements.
1: Yeah.
2: I'm sure there's a few things that...
0: Never looked into the regulations personally.
2: Yeah, but when she was saying she needed the instructor to hit those pedals,
0: yeah.
2: I'm like, well, you're not flying solo yet.
0: Yeah, hopefully. Yeah.
2: I guess they could do really like platform shoes or something like that. This is a cool shot, though. I'm talking about but we hang on the shot of the plane landing at Billy Bishop. Look at there's a little taxi across the water taxi. I love this. I love the fact that we're a waterfront city and it is such a pretty place to be on a day like this on a Friday where the weather is really turning for the better. And it was great yesterday, but I say for the better because it was a little chilly on Wednesday, but we're warming back to seasonal without the oppressive humidity and warm, bright, low winds, low humidity. That's just picture perfect for a Friday. Get out and enjoy it as best you can. We are going to see the humidity build back in and the risk of some showers coming in late day tomorrow and then also late in the day on Sunday with the risk of a few thunder showers around for Sunday and then a few scattered isolated showers for Monday and Tuesday as well. So a bit more unsettled. Today is by far the most inviting to be out for the entire day without the need for an umbrella or feeling that oppressive humidity. Temperatures will be fairly stable though, 26, 27, 28, mainly sunny, isolated afternoon or late day showers, and the risk of a few late day or early evening thunderstorms. I'll have the rest of the long range forecast coming up. I'm going to send it over to Adjua. How are things? It was really piling up last time we talked.
3: Yeah. You know what it is, and it's getting even busier, Bill. And if you're making your way out on the 400 northbound this time, we're dealing with a brand new issue. So northbound 400, just north of the 401, it is a stalled vehicle. It's been there for some time, but there were no emergency crews. They've arrived on scene, so now they're blocking that left lane. Good news, though, southbound 400 approaching the 401. It was the left lane blocked with a collision. That cleared, but damage done. It's still a slow go from Shepherd onto the 401 ramps. Once you hop onto the 401, you're running into a collision. I'm blaming it on the sunshine. The sunshine is really blinding the drive. Shade's probably not available for these commuters because we have this collision eastbound 401 past the 427. Collision has the left lane and shoulder block. That's also impacting, slowing down the drive from Renforth. And on the QEW, Toronto bound, just as you make your way through Bronte, it is a stall. It's a two right lanes block, so getting really busy and backed up into Burlington at this point. Some fantastic news. Kennedy and Passport, the intersection was closed following a serious collision from the early morning. Just got the word from Toronto Transportation that all lanes have been reopened.
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5: Good morning, Adjua. Thanks for the tip there that Kennedy and Passmore has reopened. So our 43 Kennedy buses have resumed regular routing northbound through that area. So aside from that, that means we have no delays anywhere in our system at this time. So if you're heading into our subway stations or checking any of our streetcars or surface routes, you can expect an easy commute this morning. But to stay on top of any service changes, make sure to check our service alerts on our website. 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
0: Susan, thank you so much. Well, the new expansion of Bedassigay Park on the waterfront is opening today.
1: CP24's Beatrice Vaisman joins us live from the quite serene park with more on this. What a beautiful morning to be there, Beatrice. And I understand that this expansion includes a new cove that people can actually get into via paddle boards or canoes. I mean, it's really quite

0: special.
1: It really is, Jen. And here you are, just a stone's throw away from the city. I mean, the beautiful Portlands, they weren't once this beautiful. It was an industrial area. And now, look, you can chill with the seagulls right here at Bedastegay Park. They're a lot friendlier here than they are in other parts of the city. Hi, buddy. Hi, you enjoying the new park? Yeah, I mean, it really is beautiful out here. And look at the view, Nick and Jen. I mean, this is something that you come here to take in. We're just kind of in the area that's just above the what's going to be known as the kind of a 3,000 person event lawn. But imagine putting out a picnic blanket right here, kind of like people do at Trinity Bellwoods, at High Park, Stanley Park, elsewhere in the city, Riverdale, and take in, you know, the sunrise or sunset views or just the cityscape. And so really you can imagine what this is going to look like once people actually start coming to this park. This park already opened last year, 50 acres, now 10 more opening today. Emily, how exciting is this?
2: It's awesome. We're so excited to be here today. Toronto's largest park in a generation is getting even bigger, as you mentioned. A new 10 acres opening today. Our event lawn, the beautiful Water's Edge Promenade. You could take a stroll and look at the skyline. Of course, Canoe Cove, where you can paddle, stand-up paddleboard, canoe, kayak. So much to offer, or just chill out on a picnic blanket and enjoy the day.
1: Yeah, it's a pretty serene place to be. I mean, when you talk about the work that went into the planning of this and just the importance of having a space like this when, you know, Toronto's a densely urban city. Yeah. So green space is really, really important.
2: Yeah, so we're standing today on the island of Oquamon-Minising, which wasn't here before. This is a beautiful revitalization of the Portlands. As you know, it's surrounded by Bedastegay Park. Not too long from now, there's going to be housing, transit, and this was all made possible by all three orders of government coming together to really make an investment to revitalize the waterfront and this amazing new neighborhood.
1: What's the vision like, Emily? Because eventually Canoe Cove will be open. People can, you know, canoe, kayak, paddleboard here. You can, you know, stroll with your family or take a bike ride along the waterfront. When you and your team and I guess officials started imagining what this was going to look like, what was the vision?
2: I think the vision was really a complete community, somewhere where people could live, they can work, they can play and enjoy the amazing city that we live in. I think, you know, the most important thing is when you're building a community that you're thinking of all of these elements to really, as I said, make it that complete community where people can really thrive.
1: There's an homage as well here to Indigenous communities and the partnership, you know, between the city and those communities. How did that partnership come to be? And what was, I guess, the vision in honoring that?
2: Yeah, so Bedastegay Park and Oquamon-Minising really is a partnership with the Indigenous communities, both urban Indigenous and other nations sort of living in Ontario. It's really a place where everybody has sort of come together to make this a really special place in our city for everyone to enjoy and really pay homage, as you said, to the Indigenous history of this land.
1: Thank you so much, Emily, for your time. Emily Campbell with Waterfront Toronto. I mean, I'm just going to take a kickback here. It'd be nice to have, you know, a cold coffee or something this morning and just take in these views. It really is serene, and I love that there's not very many people here yet this morning, Nick and Jen. What an awesome place to be in our city. My first time here at Bedastegay, and certainly it will not be my last as well. Back to you guys.
3: Okay, Beatrice Aisman live. Thank you, B.
0: We are following breaking news this hour from Etobicoke, where Toronto firefighters are on the scene of a house fire.
3: Chopper 24 is flying over the scene on Netherley Drive near Kipling and Finch. Crews were called here a little before 7 o'clock this morning. At this point, Toronto Fire says there are no reports of any injuries, but this is a fully involved house fire. Here are your images from Chopper 24. I mean, look, this is a destruction. It says it spread to the shed. I can't make out a shed in this. This is just a completely destroyed home. Police say several residents have been evacuated. Stay with CP24 as we continue to follow this breaking news. What is perhaps positive about this is it looks like the fire is out. There's still a little bit of smoke there. Firefighters on the roof of another home nearby there, and they've cut a hole in the roof, but it doesn't look like there's an active fire investigation happening. You can see that piece of apparatus they're using that they can put the water on from a height. That's not running anymore either. But I mean, that home there has been completely destroyed by fire.
4: Mm-hmm.
0: Meantime, it's going to be a Canada-only affair today when officials celebrate Monday's opening of Windsor's Gordie Howe Bridge.
3: Premier Ford will be among the Canadian dignitaries there, but there won't be any American delegation. This comes on the heels of U.S. President Trump's snap decision this week to slap a 50% tariff on some Canadian goods entering the U.S. Canada paid the $6.4 billion price tag to build the bridge and will be sharing half of the toll revenue with the U.S. for 15 years.
0: And while trade with the U.S. is strained at the moment, Canada is inking a free trade deal in Ottawa with Ecuador today. A spokesperson for Canada's international trade minister confirms the signing will take place, but there is no public event scheduled. Several Canadian organizations warned against the deal, fearful that it could threaten the environment and worsen a human rights crisis there.
3: Meantime, the prime minister has stopped short of announcing any new trade measures against the U.S., but says everything is on the table if talks on Trump's latest tariff threat fail.
4: If these tariffs or other measures come into force, there's a full range of things that we can do in that regard, we don't need to respond in advance. In fact, I think it would be counterproductive at this stage to respond in advance. But it's important to know what your options are.
0: And Prime Minister Carney was speaking after a meeting with provincial and territorial leaders in Charlottetown yesterday. Their discussions were dominated by the urgent threat of 50% U.S. tariffs that goes into effect August 19th on a wide range of Canadian goods. Carney says the government will negotiate with the Trump administration ahead of that deadline while helping the sectors that could be impacted.
3: Meantime, now to the latest on the wildfire situation in this province. The number of active fires has dipped slightly, and no new fires have been reported in the last 24 hours.
0: So that's some slightly good news. There are 177 wildfires, though, still burning in the province, down from a total of 180 yesterday, but two of them just started up in the past 24 hours. More than 1,800 people have been forced from their homes. First Nations make up 12 of 13 of the evacuated communities. Early estimates suggest this has been the most devastating wildfire season on record here in Ontario.
3: Well, let's turn to this now. The heart of Canadian Bollywood music, dance and food is back this weekend at Mississauga's Celebration Square.
0: Gian Lee is getting a preview of the Bollywood Monster Mashup this morning. Gee, this is such a big event. Best of all, it is free, except for the samosas. I hear they're a bit expensive.
2: Listen, but it's worth every penny when you taste the samosas here at the Bollywood Monster Mashup. It will be worth every penny. This is a hugely popular festival. This whole square will be maxed out. It will be filled with people starting today right through till Sunday. And yes, it is a free event. Entry is free. Parking is free. I love the word free. And you're going to not only sample some incredible food, but you're also going to experience some incredible performances. We are honored right now to be joined by Neeraj Surinder. Hi, good morning.
5: Hi, thanks for having me. Good morning, very, very early good morning. I'm not used to getting up so early.
2: No, I know.
5: Because we worked, till late in the night.
2: Yeah.
5: And that is the best time for us to work when it comes to music. I mean, you start your day around 4 o'clock, you work till 4 o'clock in the morning, sometimes 3 o'clock, and then you wake up at 12. You start your day lazily, slowly. But when I got to know that I have to be here at 6:30 or something, I got a shock of my life.
2: Well, thank you for joining us.
5: And also that because of certain jet lag that I'm going through right now. So it becomes a lot more difficult to wake up early.
2: But listen, we thank you for joining us.
5: Thanks to you.
2: The people are in for a treat for your performance tomorrow. Tell me a little bit more of what you're going to be doing tomorrow.
5: Simple. I've sung a lot of songs for Bollywood and the songs that have been number one, most of them.
2: Yeah.
5: And they're huge hits. The songs that I've sung. And I think they'll enjoy me singing it live. I hope so.
2: Can you give us a little hint of your playlist for tomorrow?
5: To be honest, I don't know. I've been very lucky. Whatever song that I got, I can't say that they're my song. I always say that it's the music director who has created that song, not me. I've just lended my voice. It's just like another instrument in the song.
2: Yeah.
5: Only difference is that your voice is up in the lead. You know, it's a lead instrument.
2: Yes.
5: So there's not much you can do. Yes, of course, you do a little bit of, put a little bit of variations sing it a little differently at times than the music director's wishes. You go against them sometimes, and they first said, at first they don't like it, but later on when they listen to it, what I've done, they love it. So, you know, I've been lucky with, you know, getting those kinds of compositions maybe, and they all have been hits. Whatever I touched, whatever I sang, it became a huge hit.
1: Yeah.
5: So I was called like kind of sort of hit machine, which I don't think I am. I try to do whatever is given to me to the best of my ability, but I've been lucky.
6: Well, honestly. I think also part of it is your talent, and so it speaks to that.
5: Tell them that what songs I'll sing most of them, which are known, you wouldn't know. There's a song called Bhool Bhulaiya, which I sang thrice. I sang once about 19 years back. It turned out to be a huge hit. Then I sang 17 years later, I sang it again. I don't know why they asked me to come and sing it again, because same song, singing it for a different movie.
1: Right.
5: But they had taken the rights for that song. Then third time, I collaborated with Pitbull. I sang it again.
1: Yeah.
5: So it was a wonderful feeling when, you know, while he was recording, so he recognized me, said, Bombay, Vikings. You know, he had gone through my work.
6: Well, Mr. Worldwide knows, you know, when feeling. He sees talent. And I love that name, Bombay Vikings, by the way. And I'll bring in Vikas really quickly. This is just to give the audience an idea of how big the acts are going to be this weekend.
7: Well, we're really happy that Neeraj Sridhar is here. I'm personally, other than Bhool Bhulaiya, I'm looking forward to hearing Twist, because I might throw my back out, but that's the song I'm waiting for. And the whole thing starts, he's going to close the night off, because the whole thing starts at 12 p.m. on Saturday. And for those people, you're going to have to tell, you got to draw out all the kids. We've got a free kid zone, we got juggling, face painting, inflatables, cash prizes at 12 p.m. if you show up, and of course a Momo eating contest and an Idli eating contest. So if we were standing off in a Momo versus Idli contest, would you pick Momos or Idlis?
5: Since I lived abroad all my life, I'll go for Italy.
7: Perfect.
6: Wonderful. So again, more information, BollywoodMonsterMashup.com. Thank you so much. We really appreciate it.
5: Thanks for having me. Yes. I'm really looking forward to be here. So everybody be here.
6: Okay,
5: on
6: there.
5: Time, so let's rock it together. We'll have a great time. Thank you.
6: There you go. We'll throw it to break.
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3: All right, if you're kind of curious of what you're looking at here, some of the artist installations, the new portion of Bedasigay Park, kind of officially opening today. There was a bit of a soft opening where you could kind of walk around and check it out, but today all the ceremony, and it's worthy. It is such an incredible new place to explore in the city, and the weather is really inviting today as well. 16 degrees, we've got a light west-northwesterly wind. It'll shift around to come in out of the southeast, and it will remain light, 5 to 15 kilometers per hour. Here's a look at the big picture. You know, no sweltering temperature, a little bit of pulse of warmth in the eastern prairies, but nothing oppressive. And we are looking again at the winds shifting around to come in out of the southeast today, sort of cutting off that coolest flow, but still a day with low humidity, bright and warm skies. Gives you really a lot of opportunities to do just about anything, from vigorous activity, sports, to just, you know, relaxing out there in a patio or in a hammock. Why not? Here's your future cast. Today we're just looking at a few fair weather clouds around. Nothing to worry about. Tomorrow, late in the afternoon and evening, we may see a couple of showers pass through. It's not hugely widespread. Sunday looks to be a little bit more impressive towards the late afternoon into early mid-evening, with a line of showers and thunderstorms possibly passing through, but it won't be an all-day affair. And then Monday, a few morning showers, a few scattered showers around during the day that will linger into Tuesday with the risk of a few morning showers. Temperature's pretty consistent for daytime highs around where we should be. This is not going to be 228 degrees. It's just 28. I'll take off that too, but temperature's pretty consistent. A little bit unsettled weather the beginning of the next work week, but then it clears out towards the end, and while it will be not 228, just 28, we'll get full sunshine returning by the end of next week. But today really is the most beautiful for the next few, so try to take full advantage. I'm going to send it back to you.
4: Well, you know what, Bill? We're dealing with some major, major problems, actually, that are taking place on Kennedy right at Passmore. This earlier collision, which I'd gotten word from Toronto Transportation that problems had cleared, they're still with us. Chopper 24 up and over the scene of this serious collision. It was involving a dump truck as well as a sedan. So this is on Kennedy, eastbound lanes blocked right at Passmore following this serious collision. Obviously, it's going to be there for some time. The investigation does continue, so traffic is not getting through. But if you're traveling westbound, you do have access. So once any lanes or more lanes on the eastbound side reopen, we'll keep you in the know. But that area is completely off limits because of the serious two-vehicle collision involving a dump truck and a sedan. Going to show you my problems where I do have a little bit of good news. Eastbound to 401 past the 427, we were dealing with a collision. It did have the left lane blocked, everything cleared away. Rest of the 401 just typically busy across the top of the city. We are still dealing with problems. This is the Toronto-bound lanes of the QEW. Just as you make your way through Bronte, it's the two right lanes blocked. That is following a stall. Now the delay extends from about Guelph Line. And if you're traveling towards the eastbound lanes of the Gardner, be putting on the brakes, which is pretty typical for this time of day, from the South Kingsway out towards York Bay Young. I'll send it back to you.
0: All right, Adjua, thank you so much for that. Well, check it out. The annual Super Tri Toronto, formerly known as Toronto Triathlon Festival, is set for this Sunday, and there are some major road closures to be aware of.
14: Yeah, and also in the lake, participants are going to swim 1.5K in Lake Ontario, then hop on their bikes for a 40-kilometer ride, and then a 10K run. Here are the road closures. The eastbound Gardner Expressway from the Humber River to DVP, that'll be closed, and the northbound Don Valley will be closed from Gardner to Eglinton, 2 a.m. until noon. There will also be lane closures on Lakeshore Boulevard West around Exhibition Place. And when I first read that, I thought it was the Super Fry Toronto, which tells you about where my mindset is at, whereas I go for the fries. And Jen, you've taken part in that. So
0: I have. I believe it was 2023, and this was my first Olympic distance triathlon. I think those distances were Olympic, and it was really beautiful, like biking, being able to bike on the Gardner and DVP with no cars there.
14: Cool. Yeah.
0: It's a really amazing experience. You've got the CN Tower, Rogers Centre in the background. Yeah. So very well organized. There was a bit of seaweed in the swim, but very well organized. It wasn't too bad, and I have fond memories. So congrats to all the competitors this weekend, and good luck.
14: Biking may be the way to go, by the way, because gas prices are going up. According to Dan McTagg, he's predicting we could be seeing a gas prices as high as $1.90 by this time next week.
0: It could start tomorrow, as he is predicting a 3-cent jump at the pumps overnight. That would bring the price up to $1.84.9 for a liter of regular fuel. If we hit $1.90 by next Friday, that would be the highest price since late May. The highest price this year was in early May, when it was just shy of $1.96 per liter.
14: Pain at the pump intensifying. All right. We got a quick break here on CB24 Breakfast. 8 o'clock news headlines are coming up. Live shot from Bedasigay Park this morning. We've got more CB24 Breakfast just ahead. You fill in the quote.

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16: We're following breaking news out of Etobicoke, where a house fire broke out just after 7 a.m. Extensive total damage, but there are no injuries. Multiple homes in the area are being evacuated.
13: What was meant to be a symbol of U.S.-Canada cooperation has now become a metaphor for our strained cross-border relationship and a one-sided celebration with Canadians taking place at the Gordie Howe Bridge in Windsor today, less than 24 hours after Donald Trump announced another round of tariffs on our goods.
16: And a heads up for anyone traveling downtown. It is going to be a busy weekend in the city with the opening of a brand new park, a number of street festivals, and a major highway closed on Sunday for a triathlon. Your weekend look ahead coming up.
13: And in Mississauga this weekend, the annual Bollywood Monster Mashup happening in Celebration Square. G's there with a preview of those festivities.
16: And attention shoppers, Flying Tiger is opening its newest location today at Scarborough Town Center. Hey, I'm going to check it out. And you could win a gift card to spend at the very popular store. I think it's from Norway. It's one of those Scandinavian countries.
13: You know you're not eligible to win the gift card, though, right? Because you work here?
16: Yeah, unfortunately.
13: Sorry to break that news to you.
16: But, hey, you can stay tuned throughout the show to find out how you can win. Good morning, Toronto. Welcome to CP24 Breakfast. It is Friday, July the 24th. I'm Jennifer Shaw.
13: I'm Nick Dixon. Yeah, Scarborough Town Center is like across the 401 from us, so really easy to get to. Meantime, pretty easy to enjoy the weather on this Friday morning. Conditions looking really great, bright blue, clear. That's a nice shot of traffic from Chopper 24, but you know, Adjo has been highlighting some of the issues out there. But Bill, when it comes to the weather, no concerns to report.
4: No, we got our own Flying Tigers right up in the sky looking down, offering these shots. Is it, who is it, Ted?
13: I think Ted Craig? Up there this morning, yeah.
4: All right, good job, guys. Always appreciate you. These beautiful shots. This stretch of highway is moving well, although Adjoa has been suggesting that there's been some high volume in other spots. But if you're lucky enough to be tracking along that route, well, good on you. And everything looking really lush. We haven't seen super drought conditions, at least not here in the city. But timely rains are always important for our agricultural interests. So, you know, enjoy today. We'll get a little bit active weather, possibly tomorrow afternoon. Better chance on Sunday, late afternoon and evening. And then just some scattered showers possible for Monday and Tuesday before it clears back out again late next week. And the temperature's pretty consistently comfortable. Some humidity will build in on the weekend, but today everything's going for it. 16. We've got dry conditions. We've got bright conditions, light winds, warming temperatures. We're headed to a high of 26. Normal high is 27. Can't complain, can you? I'm sure someone will. There's a look at your Humidex. Not a big deal. Sky conditions, maybe a few fair weather clouds just to offer some depth. But in a dry environment, the body really get a regulating temperature, so you can work up a sweat, play some sports, volleyball, and maybe go for a run and do all those fun things, and you won't have to worry about getting overwhelmed. Stay hydrated, of course, and UV protection is always a good idea. 8 on very high risk on the UV index today. Really beautiful day. I'll take you through the extended long-range forecast coming up. Adjoa, it's over to you. We're showing some good moving traffic, but I was thinking of you going,
7: You're just making a liar out of me. So we're making your way out wherever Chopper was. It's moving well. But if you're in the heart of the GTA, you have a lot of problems and a lot of delays. So we'll start in Oakville. This is on the Toronto-bound lane to the QEW on the approach to Bronte. It's been there for some time. Stalled tanker does have the two right lanes blocked with emergency crews. And if you're headed that way, it is really slow coming out of Burlington, starting from Walker's line all the way over towards those problems. Then up on the 401, problems happening westbound 401. This is the start of the ramp that takes you to the 427. So right lane and shoulder that is out with a stall. Then on the flip side, westbound traffic at a virtual standstill. Delays extend from the 427. Everything seems to open up past the 400. Been searching my cameras. No problems to pass along. And we are dealing with some minor problems. This is the southbound lanes of the Don Valley Parkway right at Eglinton. This collision is off to the side, really close to that left lane, though, so you want to drive with a bit of extra care and caution. Unfortunately, still no access to eastbound Kennedy. Blocked at Passmore for that serious collision involving that flatbed truck. Dump truck, actually, and that sedan. And also on city streets in Etobicoke, we're dealing with a police investigation on Finch and Humberline.
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7: Well, it's a time once again for a TTC Transit update with Susan Nguyen at the TTC Transit Control Center. Susan, I know earlier I'd gotten word that things had cleared, but they're still happening. So are buses still impacted on eastbound Kennedy and Passmore?
20: Hi, Adjoa. Yes, our 43 Kennedy buses continue to detour around Kennedy and Passmore because those northbound lanes remain closed following that collision there. So we continue to miss those northbound stops on Kennedy between McNichol and Steele. So leave yourself plenty of extra travel time if you're going through that area as vehicles use the side streets to navigate. And also, as you mentioned, Adjoa, in Etobicoke, there's also a road closure on Humberwood Boulevard, which is in the Rexdale and Highway 427 area. Our 37 Islington buses are detouring right now, and we are bypassing all those stops on Humberwood Boulevard for this police investigation. For more details on this, head over to our website to see if your stop is affected. Over to you, Nick and Jen.
13: All right, we're following breaking news this morning out of Etobicoke, where residents on a street near Kipling and Finch have been evacuated following a house fire.
16: Yeah, we'll give you a live look at the scene, or just a look at the scene from Chopper 24 earlier this morning. Crews were called to the home under construction on Netherly Drive just before 7 a.m. Toronto Fire says there are no reports of any injuries, but police say a number of residents in that area were evacuated. The extensive, the damage is quite extensive, so stay with us on CP24 as we continue to follow this breaking news.
13: Meantime, a new expansion of Bedassagate Park on the waterfront is open as of today.
16: CP24's Beatrice Vaisman is soaking in the sun as well as the beautiful surroundings live from the park with more on this. And, you know, we always talk about the city trying to utilize that waterfront space. And this is just a great example of what we need more of.
0: No question about it. The Portlands have been transformed, so much in the last several years. Nick and Jen, the 51st acres of Bedassagate Park opening last year, 10 more acres opening today officially, and it includes an art trail. Joining me now to talk more about that, I've got Chloe Catan, the executive director of Lassonde Art Trail. Chloe, good morning. Congratulations. And tell me, what's the vision here? What are you hoping people can see and experience?
21: Yes, thank you. So the Lassonde Art Trail is a free contemporary art destination with outstanding art pieces from around the world. And we have 15 artworks dotted across the 60-acre parkland. And today we have 7 new artworks being unveiled today.
0: We're showing one right now. Tell us about this piece that, I mean, listen, the view behind it is just spectacular.
21: This is a beautiful piece by Lisa Hermer, and it is an ode, a poem, if you like, to the site. So it's a text that stacks, you know, ideas of the past, present, and future of the site, starting from, you know, the glacial melt to the layers of soil to the incredible, you know, seeds that were found, you know, on the site from 100 years ago, and it frames the harbor and the city skyline beautifully.
0: It sure does. And I mean, even the way it's reflecting on the water is so special. Just being, you know, having these pieces along the waterfront promenade. We've got a couple more here. You've got a speech bubble. You've got a thought bubble. What was, I guess, the vision to bring people down here to actually enjoy these pieces?
21: Yeah, so those two pieces are by Hank Willis Thomas. They are participatory pieces, so people are, you know, invited to sit in them and contemplate their urban environment and, you know, think about what they think about their city, what they would say to their city, and really, you know, each piece was very well thought through in the sense that they respond to the environment. They respond to the urban environment, to the natural environment, to really, you know, make sure that they're meaningful pieces to their context.
0: I mean, you can just imagine two people sitting here on this art installation, looking out into the city. I can already imagine, you know, people writing in their journal, meditating, you know, even maybe sketching the city's skyline as well. How special is it, I mean, to include art in this beautiful green space as well?
21: Yeah, I think it's important to feel that art is a really crucial part of our everyday environment. And it's giving art, you know, the space to flourish in the public realm and to really kind of make people sort of stop in their tracks a little bit and think about their environment in a special way. Artists are amazing at telling stories. And I think that, you know, we have, Lassonde Art Trail has planned an incredible rotating program starting this year and going into the next year and beyond. And so we'll have as many, you know, pieces as possible, you know, to give, you know, as many artists as chances to exhibit on the art trail, but also for people to really think about the incredible stories on this site, in this park.
0: I love that. Chloe Catan, thank you so much for your time. I'm going to take a seat here, Nick and Jen, because, you know, you just can't help it. You sit down, look, it just frames our city skyline so very perfectly. You already know, if you've been to the Nathan Phillips Square, you know the Toronto sign, families love it. They crawl all over it. They sit, they enjoy. I can really envision this being, you know, a very similar installation where people can just come down and take in the views, just hang out.
13: Look, people are thinking about Beatrice Vaisman this morning at Bedassagate Park.
16: Ooh, look
13: at
16: that.
13: She's filling in that thought bubble.
16: Ooh, yeah. Okay. Cool. Someone snap a photo. That is Insta-worthy. You go,
7: like my modeling career over here.
13: There it is. It launched right here.
16: Work it. Okay. Beatrice Vaisman.
7: Work.
16: Hey, it's a Friday. Thanks, B.
13: Well, the bar in Toronto's West End has lost its liquor license after buying stolen alcohol from members of a homeless encampment.
16: It's a very interesting story. An adjudicator upheld the decision against Southside Johnny's Bar and Grill. The AGCO first moved to strip the establishment of its license last year. An investigation found the bar's owner and manager had been purchasing stolen booze from a nearby encampment and then reselling it. The owner admitted to doing so, but said it was only because encampment members were harassing patrons and staff. Southside Johnny says it is now temporarily closed and making improvements.
1: They have live music all the time. It's very good.
3: How do you feel about it being closed down?
1: It's a shame. It's a shame. Should be back open soon. Next chapter.
22: Kind of shocking because it's a pretty popular location. So the fact that they're resorting to buying illegal alcohol seems kind of crazy to me when, based on business, they should be able to buy on a regular from a regular supplier.
13: Well, moving on to this now, oil prices hit $100 a barrel for the first time since May. This as the escalating conflict in the Middle East was reigniting fears over global energy supplies.
16: And CTV's Scott Hurst joins us live now with the latest. Scott, good to see you again. Good morning. Mm-hmm. So how might uncertainty over the war with Iran impact the prices on Canadians yet again? I feel like it's deja vu.
23: Right. We've stood here and talked about this many times over the past several months as prices continue to rise and we continue to feel the pinch, particularly when we talk about filling up our gas tank, seeing the price at the pump go up and up and up as this war continues to drag on. We saw a bit of a lull there, of course. There was that temporary ceasefire deal, but the fighting has escalated again, and now it's putting another squeeze on the consumer because of the price of oil. So we've been feeling the pinch for quite some time, and we're seeing oil prices spike again. On Thursday, the price of Brent crude shot up above $100 per barrel early this morning. It was down a few percentage points back under the $100 benchmark. These prices are the highest we've seen since May before the two sides reached that preliminary peace agreement last month. Of course, that has since collapsed with this latest fighting. But overall, the volatility could again impact prices on so many things, of course, we depend on, namely, of course, higher fuel costs. If the fighting persists, it could severely drive up the cost of summer travel plans. Wanted to go on a family road trip somewhere else around the province or to another province or south of the border. But not just filling up the tank, of course. We've seen the impact through the months on airline prices, too, but also higher fuel prices impacts the cost of pretty much anything that needs to be shipped by air, land, or sea. So with this renewed fighting, we could see prices again, and we're already seeing signs that gas prices are going up already.
13: I filled up on Sunday in Cornwall at $1.56 a liter. I drove past the gas stations this morning, not in Cornwall, but through Toronto, Mississauga, $1.81, going up to maybe $1.90 by next weekend. So yeah, that really is an indication of that. So what is the overall latest then on the conflict itself here, Scott? Because, you know, we're feeling it, whether we're fighting it or not, we are feeling the impact.
23: We're, of course, nowhere near the fighting, but because of the chokehold through the Strait of Hormuz in particular over the past couple of months, that is why we've seen the impact on oil prices overall. And then very locally to us, the impact on gas prices, whether we're Cornwall or Toronto or really anywhere around the country. So the cause of the latest spike in prices, attacks on two Saudi oil tankers in the Red Sea, Iranian allied Houthi rebels opening up really a new front in this war. U.S. President Donald Trump has threatened major military punishment against the Houthis if their attacks on ships continue. So really the latest round of fighting, no clear off-ramp as we saw for many months last time, until there was that temporary peace deal that has been shattered, but now more uncertainty for the global economy.
16: Here we go again. Quite the mess.
13: All right, Scott Hurst from CTV, appreciate you being in this morning.
16: Thanks, Scott.
13: Okay,
16: switching gears now, the heart of Canadian Bollywood music, dance, and food is back this weekend at Mississauga Celebration Square.
13: Jian Lee is there this morning getting a preview of the Bollywood Monster. Sounds frightening, but it's also incredibly entertaining.
24: We do the mash.
25: Nothing to be scared about. It's just a mashup of music, dance, food, and it's going to be amazing here in Mississauga at Celebration Square. It is a free event. I talked about, you know, the singers that are going to be performing this weekend. We're also going to have performers like the Rain Yesh Dance Academy. And by the way, I want one of these outfits. Super, super cool. And so they're just warming up. Yay! Let's bring in the group. Hi! Okay, you're Yesh.
26: Yes,
25: nice to meet you. So tell me a little bit more of your dance academy.
26: Absolutely. Hi, this is Yesh, and I'm the founder of Rain Yesh Dance Academy. And this is my team, Anjali, Lira, and Flora. and we represent South Asian community, and we are based in GTA.
5: I love it. So tell me a little bit more about the performance this weekend.
26: Absolutely. It's an honor to be part of Bollywood Monster Mashup Festival. We've been participating from the past 6 years, and we want to congratulate Mr. Vikas and the entire team of Bollywood Monster Mashup for putting up such a huge show for the very first time. It's a three days festival, and we are very much excited. What we are coming up today, audience will not be ready for this. It's a very high energy power pack fusion of Bollywood and South Indian very famous Kuthu style performance.
5: Oh my gosh, that sounds amazing. Okay, we're going to give our audience a little sample, but before we do, I just want to say hello. Hi, what's your name?
6: I'm Flora.
8: Lyra.
6: Anjali.
5: Okay, so how long have you been dancing?
6: I've been dancing since I was 5 years old.
5: Wow, and you obviously love it, right?
6: Obviously.
5: Yes. The way Yash was describing the dance, this is high energy. Like, you have to be fit, right?
6: Yes, very fit.
5: So how do you train for that?
6: We do practices weekly, and then we just try to keep up.
5: Okay, and then I'm admiring the outfits. I want one of these. Where do these come from?
6: So they're custom made. They're from India, so.
5: Yeah, right? And you add a little glitter and sparkle to the routine. Okay, let's give you a sample of their performance that's going to be taking place this weekend. This is Rain Yash Dance Academy.

Thank you so much. Again, you don't want to miss it. This is all part of the Bollywood Monster mashup taking place in Mississauga at Celebration Square Friday, Saturday, Sunday. It's free. For more information, BollywoodMonsterMashup.com. We're going to take a break. We'll let you guys dance it out to break. And here we go. We're going to take a break here on CB24 Breakfast. More to come.

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7: They
6: sure are. We're going to start off by saying happy 11th birthday to Jesse from Zara, Mommy, Daddy, and Family.
7: I love that. Happy 6th birthday, Theo. Lots of love from your daddy, mommy, Elias, Sarah. We love you.
6: Aw. Happy birthday, Arthur. 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
7: Yes, Brazil. Happy, happy 8th birthday to Weston. 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
6: 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Love always, Appa, Amma, and Rashawn.
7: And wishing our handsome son, Alessandro, the happiest 12th birthday. 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
6: Nice. Happy birthday to this loving and caring wife and mother, Nalo, or Nalo. Wishing you all the best on your special day from your husband, Richard, and your two amazing daughters, Leanne and Natalie. They all love you very, very, very much. Enjoy your special day.
7: They really do. And it's a happy birthday going out to Cameron. Go Jays. Love mom, dad, and the whole family.
6: Yeah, they need all the cheering they can get this year. Happy 54th birthday to Ryan. We hope you have a wonderful day. Love from your wife, Isabel, son, Andrew, and daughter, Cara.
7: And somebody's turning 35. Happy birthday to Matt. Thank you for helping us bond with chemistry, even when the work made us feel under pressure. We hope your birthday is filled with positive energy, explosive fun, and enough cake to satisfy all your chemical needs. Have an amazing birthday. See what you did there?
6: Yep.
7: Love, Steph, and Ryan.
6: I could go right into a Hallmark card right there. Happy first birthday to Augie. Love mom, dad, aunt, grandparents, and cousins Ray and Ryo.
7: 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Wishing your wonderful daughter, Marilyn Evelyn, a very happy 9th birthday. Love mommy, Tay-Tay, Lola, Lolos, Titas, potatoes, cousins, and friends.
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1: Yeah, that kicks off today, Friday, July 24th. And good morning. Thanks for being here on TV24 Breakfast. Hope your Friday's off to a good start. I'm Nick Dixon.
0: And I'm Jennifer Shung. It's the kickoff to the weekend, and there's certainly an array of things you can take in this weekend, including a triathlon on Sunday. So just drivers beware, that highway or road's going to be closed off from Gardner to DVP. But let's take you outside, because I think we're in for beautiful weather conditions today, Bill.
1: Ooh, look at that.
0: Chopper 24 over this beach. Looking stunning.
1: Beauty.
0: And, you know, how is the water this time of year?
1: There have been issues this week, in fact. At
0: several
1: really?
0: Beaches. Okay.
1: Yeah.
0: I just meant temperature-wise.
1: Oh.
0: You know, but also that too.
2: They're probably starting to warm up, but it's always good to check the water quality before you head out. It's easy to do. Just look it up online. The City of Toronto does testing regularly. Usually right after some pretty big storms, they can overwhelm the storm sewers. You sometimes get some E. coli. But it has been relatively dry and calm the last few, so we're probably seeing improved conditions. But again, always check ahead. And the water temperature probably getting, you know, into if not close to the low 20s right now. It's about as warm as it generally gets. I mean, I think a few times it's peaked in the mid-20s. But that's getting more comfortable to spend more time. Yeah, and why not? The air temperature is a little fresh, especially when it's dry out there. You get out of the water and suddenly all that water starts evaporating off you because it's a dry environment, and that's a cooling process. So that's why you feel so cool on a dry day when you get out of the water. 19, feels like 21. We've got west-northwesterly winds. They are light. We've got loads of sunshine. We've got warming temperatures, and it really will be an absolutely beautiful Friday to kick off the weekend. We are going to see a bit of humidity build in over the weekend, but we're also going to build in a little bit of active weather, especially late in the day tomorrow, and again late in the afternoon and evening, early evening on Sunday, where we could see a few thunderstorms roll through. So we'll be watching the skies, some scattered showers early next week as well. 3-day forecast today, spectacular. Tomorrow, generally really good. Late afternoon, early evening, could see a couple of showers, and then late afternoon, early evening on Sunday, could see a few thunderstorms with the humidity building in. I'm going to send it over to Adjoa now. How are things? Are they settling at all?
3: Are they settling? Not so much. Okay. We still have these issues, Bill. Unfortunately, if you're traveling into Oakville, it's this on the Toronto-bound lanes of the QEW. Crews remain on scene of this stalled truck. So it's the two right lanes that are still off limits. So if you're making your way through the area, this is why it's painfully slow. The backlog now extends pretty much from Brant all the way over towards that situation, looking for an alternative, maybe the service road, the Lakeshore, or Dundas, or good routes just to see you through. Now, once you get beyond that and try to get into the downtown core, you're running into delays again on the eastbound Gardner, starting from Park Lawn. Slowdowns continue and then open right up as you head through to Spadina. And if you're using the 401, best news I could give you is we were dealing with some earlier issues on the 401 through the 427. Everything cleared. Unfortunately, on city streets, if you're headed towards Scarborough, no access to northbound Kennedy, blocked at Passmore for a collision involving a sedan and a dump truck. And a police investigation in Etobicoke has blocked Finch and Humberline. I'll send it over.
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3: Well, it looks like we're going to send it over to Susan Wynn at the TTC Transit Control Center once again. Susan, checking in to see, are there any issues happening? I know that closure is still happening on Kennedy and Passmore. Is that still impacting TTC buses?
5: Hi, Adra. Yes, that closure there northbound on Kennedy at Passmore is still impacting our 43 Kennedy buses. Those northbound buses continue to detour around that scene, and we are missing those northbound stops on Kennedy between McNichol and Steeles. And in the west end of the city, as you mentioned, there is an extensive closure right now in Etobicoke near Rexdale and Highway 427. Humberwood Boulevard is completely shut down for a police investigation, and this is affecting three of our bus routes. This includes the 37 Islington, 906 Airport Humber College Express, as well as the 996 Wilson Express. We are missing all stops on Humberwood Boulevard and Humberline Drive as this police investigation is taking place. So make sure to check our service alerts on our website to stay up to date on any service changes and to see if your stop is affected. Over to you, Nick and Jen.
1: And more breaking news this morning. Toronto Police Homicide Unit investigating a deadly shooting this morning.
0: It happened around 7:20 a.m. near Humberwood Boulevard and Rexdale Boulevard. Police say they found a female with a gunshot wound. She was pronounced dead at the scene. A suspect fled the area in an unknown direction. Our crew from CP24 is headed there, so stay with us for the latest on this.
1: Also developing news this morning out of Etobicoke, where some residents on a street near Kipling and Finch have been evacuated after a house fire. Have a look at these pictures from earlier. Chopper 24 crews called to this home, which is under construction on Netherly Drive. This happened a little before 7 o'clock this morning. Toronto Fire says there are no reports of any injuries, but police say several residents in the area had to be evacuated.
0: And Toronto police are asking for help finding

0: A man wanted in an aggravated assault investigation. Police are identifying the suspect as 21-year-old Logan Kashin. Investigators allege he stole a fire extinguisher from inside Rosedale Station on Monday and then attacked two people. Both victims were seriously injured. Kashin is described as 5'7", with a heavy build and short black hair. Anyone with information is asked to call police.
1: Now, it'll be a Canada-only affair today when officials celebrate Monday's opening of Windsor's Gordie Howe Bridge. Premier Ford will be among the Canadian dignitaries in attendance, but there won't be any Americans there. Now, this all comes on the heels of U.S. President Trump's snap decision this week to slap a 50% tariff on Canadian goods entering the U.S. So Canada, of course, paid $6.4 billion to build the bridge. Are you okay?
0: Sorry, yes, I'm okay.
1: And we'll share half the toll revenue with the U.S. for 15 years.
0: Okay. And it's time now for Candid Carol, our weekly segment with host of The Morning Rush on 580 CFRE News Talk Radio. Bill, happy Friday.
2: I feel like I'm missing something. Is somebody tickling you guys under the,
0: it was an
2: the anchor
0: inside
2: desk
0: joke.
2: There? What's going on? What's going on in there?
0: Just an inside joke that suddenly kicked in midway through the newscast.
1: Sometimes you lay a seed and all of a sudden it germinates on camera. Yeah. All right, meantime, we got to talk about this.
2: I thought you were laughing at the fact that at first Canada blustered and said we weren't going to the opening ceremonies, and now we're going, but the Americans
1: aren't
2: going.
1: It's been like the bouncing ball, right? Definitely. Well, speaking of bouncing balls, you know, the poll numbers are up and down here. Liaison Strategies putting out some new numbers this morning suggesting the Ontario Liberal Party, with no leader, has a 5-point edge on Doug Ford's Progressive Conservative parties, and Doug Ford himself, the premier, sitting at just 24% approval rating. Now, this is coming, though, at an interesting time, potentially, for the premier, the latest tensions with Canada and U.S. He was Captain Canada. He won an election, effectively, with that title. What do you make of this, Bill? Are there too many issues with the current government, spending-wise, otherwise, or can Doug Ford maybe turn this around?
2: Yeah, I mean, I think this pollster's been kind of consistently low for the conservatives, and other polls are consistently better. I don't see any real change or trend there. But, you know, they're not going to love this in the premier's office. Who would? Like, right? You don't want to see any negative numbers. I'd like to see it again in a couple of days, because I think Ford's been on stronger territory lately, being the one who's been very critical of Donald Trump and the new tariffs, and he's that Captain Canada figure again. I think that's really solid ground for him to be on, talking about, if we have to fight back, we're going to fight back, we'll do whatever is necessary. That's done very well for him. But, you know, you get a government that's this many terms old, you start to see these mistakes happen quite often. And the self-inflicted wounds, I mean, this expense stuff, you can't have it. I know the premier seemed to be very angry afterwards about it, that this cabinet minister and other members of parliament were taking advantage of hotel room stays. I don't even mind. I think most people wouldn't. And listen, if you have to be up late, the legislature's there till midnight, maybe you get a hotel. But I don't know about you. If I lived in Willowdale, I don't want to stay in a hotel, no matter how fancy it is. If it's midnight and there's no traffic, I'm going home to sleep in my own bed. So you can't help but ask, why? Why were people this quick to spend the public's money, even if they were given permission to do it under certain circumstances? It's a bad look. You can't defend it.
1: Yeah.
2: But do I believe that the numbers will hold when they put an actual Liberal leader into place instead of the imagined perfect leader? No, I kind of doubt it, right? Yeah. Because human beings have flaws. Ideas are perfect.
1: Yeah.
0: Yeah, exactly. And, you know, we did speak with David Valentin from Liaison Strategies this morning, and he kind of indicated that, you know, the Liberals, it's not a sure, like, shoe-in for them at this point. We still have a long ways to go, and we'll see what happens when they do put in a new leader, because the Ford government did go after Bonnie Crombie pretty hard when she was leader of the Liberal Party.
2: Yeah. Yeah, and they haven't had a chance to find out who that leader is and to go on the offensive against him. But, you know, I think it would have been better for the premier if he didn't go to the opening ceremony of the Gordie Howe Bridge. Hmm. No matter what he said yesterday, it doesn't look like a very good deal for Canadians. Donald Trump looks to have won this round. I think Canadians are seeing that. They're upset about it. So I wouldn't have attached myself to that deal quite so much. I might have stayed at home and sent somebody else in my stead.
1: But maybe that's the Captain Canada move, no? Mm. Even though it's a Canadian-only affair. I'm wondering, you know, I hear exactly what you're saying, Bill, but I wonder if from the Premier's perspective, maybe he looks at this and says, hey, this is an opportunity. There's not Canadian Americans. This looks like, hey, Canada, rah, rah. Maybe that's an opportunity.
2: Remember, the other bridge in Windsor was called the Ambassador Bridge, right? Mm-hmm. This bridge was supposed to symbolize two great nations cooperating, people moving easily back and forth along the longest undefended border in the world. Goods and services can go back and forth. It's supposed to represent all of that. With Donald Trump putting the last minute squeeze and breaking a deal that had already been in place and then threatening more tariffs, I think it would have been a good day to stay home. Again, who knows how the public will react to it, but I think this Gordie Howe bridge deal is starting to be exposed for what it is, and it's not a good one. I wouldn't want to be attached to it in any way.
0: Mm-hmm. Okay, interesting. Bill Carroll, thanks so much for your time. Have a great show and a great weekend. We'll talk next week.
1: Thanks, Bill.
2: Okay, I'll be on vacation for a couple of weeks, but I'll talk to you then, and I'll have whatever you're drinking.
1: Yeah, we'll let you know. Okay, Bill,
0: cheers.
1: Thanks.
0: Thank you.
2: Yeah.
1: Meantime, Waterfront Toronto is celebrating the expansion of the city's newest park along the waterfront today.
0: And this is a look from Bedassagay Park this morning. The expansion includes Canoe Cove, a brand new launch point connecting people directly to Lake Ontario and the Don River, more than 250 meters of new waterfront promenade, and an event lawn that is big enough to fit 3,000 people.
1: And Bedassagay Park, part of Toronto's $1.35 billion Portland's flood protection and revitalization project. They've really, the Lower East End there along the waterfront just looks completely different than it did a couple decades ago.
0: Yeah, I'm sure many residents will welcome that and visitors as well. Hey, you can check this out as well this weekend. The Beaches International Jazz Festival underway on Queen Street East, and that'll run from 7 p.m. to 11 p.m. tonight and tomorrow night.
1: Yeah, you can see more than 30 bands performing as part of the street festival with a wide range of genres. Plenty of performances will be by local artists who've helped shape Toronto's music scene over the years.
3: Mark Oliver, who's an icon of the club scene. This is hosted by the Break for Love crew. And on Saturday, we have a Chicago house legend named Mike Dunn, whose funk-driven productions have really defined the Chicago sound. And he's followed up by other Toronto legends such as Nick Holder and Jason Palma. This is really a celebration of that dance community in Toronto that go out, you know, on the weekends. And this is kind of like an aging crowd. And so there's an older crowd in the 40s that come out and bring their kids and celebrate dance music that they remember from the 90s.
0: Okay, check it out. Ozfest is also back this weekend. We featured a restaurant yesterday on our show called No Vacancy from taking part in this festival. It will take over Ossington between Dundas and Queen Street from 11 a.m. to 10 p.m. tomorrow. This is now in its 10th year. There's going to be live music, shopping, food from local restaurants, and plenty of really hip, cool young people as well.
1: And from foodies to fitties, the annual Super Tri Toronto, formerly known as Toronto Triathlon Festival, that goes this Sunday. And keep in mind, there are some major road closures you'll need to be aware of. Participants will be swimming 1.5 kilometers in Lake Ontario, then hop on their bikes for a 40-kilometer cycle, followed by a 10K run. That means the eastbound Gardner Expressway from the Humber River to DVP, that'll be closed, and the northbound Don Valley Parkway, that'll be closed from the Gardner to Eglinton from 2 a.m. Sunday until noon. There will also be lane closures on Lakeshore Boulevard West, right around Exhibition Place.
0: And that's not all you can check out. The Heart of Canadian Bollywood Music, Dance, and Food is also back this weekend at Mississauga Celebration Square.
1: And G's getting a preview of the Bollywood Monster Mashup all morning long. Gee, the costumes, the dresses, the music, the food, so much being featured here.
4: Yes, this is one of the most popular festivals that takes place in Mississauga, and it's back again starting today right through till Sunday. You've got dancing, you have singers, you have food. It's going to be a great weekend. You are watching Rain Yesh Dance Academy. They're going to be performing. This is just giving you a little sample of their dance routine that's taking place this weekend. By the way, I love the outfits. Thank you so much. We'll say thank you to our dancers in a moment, but let's highlight some of the food. Joining me now is Winnie from Happy Twist, and then of course Suvinder from Mahjong Land. Okay, we'll start with you, Suvinder. What do we have here?
5: It is a Nutri-Kulcha. It is a very famous food in from India, especially from the Amritsar. It is a Nutri made with the Nutri and a very rich gravy from with the tomato and onions.
4: Oh my!
5: And it is Indian spices we can put inside. It is a bread. Kulcha is called a kulcha, and it's served with the Nutri-Kulcha. It's served with the green chutney and onions.
4: Wow! And this is you were saying really healthy for you.
5: Yeah, it's very healthy because it's a high in protein.
4: Yes,
5: it is very good for your body.
4: Yes.
5: You can take the every day you need some protein. You can eat this one. You can prepare the full of the protein.
4: I love it. And then Winnie, we've got the Happy Twist here. Walk us through some of the
6: This is a twist potato.
4: Potato, okay.
6: That's a twist. That's a taro.
4: Yes.
6: And this is a sweet potato.
4: Oh my gosh. Yeah. And then you were saying that you have several seasonings, right?
6: Yeah, we almost 20 unique different seasonings.
4: Okay, and you've been to the Bollywood Mashup Festival.
6: Many years.
4: It's super popular, right?
6: Yes, very crowded here.
4: Okay.
6: Yeah.
4: And this is your first time, right?
5: Yeah, it's my first time. I'm so excited to come over there and serve the food to the people. And people know that where is the Maja land, what's the food, Indian food types. Yes. Yeah, I have a lot of things. And there's a special drink. It is like a Indian, it's called Shikanjavi. Uh-huh. But the normal language, you said that is a lemonade.
4: Lemonade with pepper.
5: Yeah, it's with the pepper, salt, black salt, okay, and lemon. You can try it. It is very, very good for the summer season.
4: So while I sample, Vikas is here. He is the director of the festival. Tell me a little bit more of what everyone can expect this weekend.
7: Well, obviously we've got amazing food, and there's so much food. And the best thing is, you grab your potato twist, you grab your Amritsari kulcha, and then you go and check out DDLJ for the free screening on Sunday. Festival starts at 12 p.m., but then there's also, we got the Kids Zone stuff, we've got free contests, we have a Bollywood fashion show new this year, wedding fashion show, check that out, and we have Super Dogs. 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Hot musicians, hot dancers.
4: It's going to be hot. I'm going to sample some of the food. Thank you, Winnie. Thank you so much. Thank you, Vikas. We're going to let Rain Nash, a Dance Academy, take it away. And again, this is free in Mississauga this weekend. For more information, BollywoodMonsterMashup.com. We'll let Rain Nash Dance Academy dance it out back to our studio.
1: Yeah, amazing stuff. Okay, what a weekend they're in for there in Mississauga at Celebration Square. They got it all. Okay, G, thanks for all that.
0: Cool. Okay, coming up after the break, my favorite segment on a Friday, resident film critic Richard Prowse stopping by with his latest reviews, including his thoughts on the new sci-fi drama, The Outer Threat.
1: Ooh, stay with us for that and more just ahead.
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9: It is 8:50, and it is pretty comfortable already out there. 19 degrees. We're headed to a high of 26 today. Winds are light, loads of sunshine, low humidity. Just picture perfect, and this image really shows it all. Get out and enjoy it. We are going to see the humidity build in over the weekend, and the risk of showers and thunderstorms come in late day tomorrow with some showers, and the risk late afternoon and early evening on Sunday. A few scattered showers dot the skies early next week. I'll break it all down in detail with your full forecast coming up.
10: Well, it does continue to be a very, very busy go this hour, and we'll start on the QEW if you're traveling on the Toronto-bound side. So Toronto-bound on the QEW, just as you make your way through Bronte, still this long-standing stalled truck, still there in those two right lanes, and still quite the delay. It does extend now from about Brent. That is your slowdown. And now we have major problems happening on the westbound lanes of the Gardiner, just on the approach to the 427. So two right lanes that are blocked following a collision. Emergency crews are on scene. It looks like a lot of vehicles were involved in this one, and also creating a delay already from before Islington. Hopping onto the 401, it remains slow going across the top of the city, mostly in the Etobicoke stretch. And off the major routes, northbound Kennedy is still blocked at Passmore. That is for an ongoing serious collision and a police investigation in Etobicoke as the intersection of Finch and Humberline blocked. I'll send it back to you.
11: Andrew, appreciate it. Thank you.
10: You're welcome.
12: All right. Joining us live now with some of the films and shows out this weekend is Richard Krause, who's the host of the brand new podcast, Entertainment is Broken. Richard, happy Friday.
13: Happy Friday to you. Thanks for having me.
11: Morning, Richard. It's always good to see you. The Outer Threat, this new sci-fi family drama. You described this as kind of a low-key movie about the future of humanity. That's a deep one.
13: It is. And what I liked about this movie is that it does a lot with a little. So this is a science fiction movie that's more about ideas and the family than it is about big set pieces. So this is not Disclosure Day or something like that. What it is Constance Wu and Mark O'Brien starring. They are astrophysicists. They are married. They live off the grid. When Bea discovers that there is life outside of our realm in outer space, all of a sudden things start to happen. There are blackouts, drones start following them, so they have to go on the run so they can figure out what is happening, who is chasing us, and why is this information so sensitive. And this is a movie that I think really makes the most of its ideas, makes the most of the family drama, because it works well with Mark O'Brien and Constance Wu in the head. They do nice performances here. So it's a 3 out of 5 star movie called The Outer Threat, and it's in theaters now.
12: Okay, yeah, very cool. G actually did some interviews with the stars of this movie, so again, we'll check that out later. Thank you so much, Richard. And next up, we're talking another kind of sci-fi themed movie, but this one's a mystery thriller called Her Private Hell, and you were not a fan of this one. Maybe it put you in a bit of hell.
13: Yeah, I'm not a real big fan of this one. This is Nicholas Winding Refn, who's a film director that years ago made movies that I really liked, like Drive, starring Ryan Gosling.
12: Oh, yeah.
13: This film is a much different kind of thing. It's dreamy. It is the story of an actress making a film with her father as the producer. There is a serial killer who only kills the daughters of prominent people named the Leather Man. And there is another side story about someone who is trying to hunt down the Leather Man. And they fit together really uncomfortably. And I called it dreamlike earlier, but it's kind of like one of those situations where someone says, I had the weirdest dream last night, and we're going to tell you all about it. Nobody wants that, and I found that's what watching Her Private Hell was like. So it's a 1.5-star out of 5 movie.
11: Okay,
12: that's pretty close.
11: A review and a half there. Okay, it's a 1.5 review. Yeah. All right, meantime, I love The Wolf of Wall Street with Leo, and of course,
12: Matthew McConaughey,
11: a Barbie.
12: That guy, Jonah Hill.
11: This is the real Wolf of Wall Street on Paramount Plus. This is a documentary about the rise and fall of Jordan Belfort.
13: Yeah, and all of a sudden, it kind of makes the Wolf of Wall Street movie look a little bit more tame by comparison. This guy was spinning out of control, money coming in by the bucket load, and he spent it in the most, obviously conspicuous of ways. It is the 1980s, the 1990s, and this is just a kind of interesting, but sometimes a little bit nauseating look at 90s excess and just all the lifestyles of the rich and kind of oblivious. It's called The Real Wolf of Wall Street, and it's on Paramount Plus right now.
12: Okay, interesting. Might have to check that one out. Next up, The Westies on Paramount Plus. This is a crime drama centering on New York City's infamously violent Irish gang of the same name. I know Daniel Day-Lewis did Gangs of New York. Is this somehow connected to that?
13: Well, they're about 100 years apart, probably. this is set in Hell's Kitchen in the early 1980s. J.K. Simmons plays the head of the Irish crime gang. They have ruled Hell's Kitchen, but when the Italian mob starts to move in, there's going to be problems. The thing about it is that there are 10 times as many people in the Italian mob as there are in the Irish mob, so they have to come to some kind of uneasy truce, which is a little bit hard to come by. I will watch anything with J.K. Simmons. This is no different. This is very definitely not family entertainment. It's not for everybody in the family, but it's a good crime story. It looks fantastic, and it really does a great job of conjuring up what Hell's Kitchen in the 1980s would have been like. So it's called The Westies, and it's on Paramount Plus, right?
11: He's so friendly in those Farmers Insurance ads, but then so intense in these film roles.
13: And he was the yellow M&M too.
11: That's right.
13: How can he be so mean? I know.
11: Richard, we got to leave it there. Really appreciate this. Thanks so much and have a great weekend.
12: Thanks, Richard.
13: You too.
11: Keep in mind, G also interviewed the members of, what was that movie again? The Outer Threat.
12: Those
11: interviews are coming up later on TV24 Breakfast. Back after this.
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3: Developing news out of Etobicoke this morning, where a house fire that broke out a couple of hours ago, reportedly no injuries, but several homes have been evacuated.
4: What was meant to be a symbol of U.S.-Canada cooperation has become a metaphor for our strained cross-border relationship. A one-sided celebration taking place at the Gordie Howe Bridge in Windsor today, less than 24 hours after U.S. President Trump announced another round of tariffs.
3: And it's going to be a busy weekend in this city with a number of events, including a new park opening, street festivals, and a major highway closed for parts of Sunday. We'll have your weekend look ahead. Up ahead.
4: And the HDA Summerfest is set to return this weekend at City Place, bringing together a large gathering of BIPOC ball hockey players. We'll be joined this half hour by founding member of the Hockey Diversity Alliance and former Maple Leaf player Wayne Simmons with the details. Hey, good morning, Toronto. Last hour of CP24 breakfast if you're just waking up. Hope you're feeling great on this Friday. Thanks for joining us.
3: Yeah, it's Friday morning. It's a beautiful morning out there. I'm Nick Dixon. Appreciate you being here. So let's take you outside. If you haven't looked out your window yet or stepped outside, this is what it looks like. Now, from afar, looks a little hazy, Bill, but when you're sort of right underneath it or right in the mix of it, everything's looking pretty good out there this morning. Temperature right on, I think, seasonal, and we're going to get to a really comfortable high today.
5: Yeah, it's a beautiful morning, and we, it does look hazy from here, but we're looking at a dry environment. Maybe someone just needs to go wipe off that camera.
3: Yeah, maybe that's
5: you're looking through a lot of atmosphere, and that's why. And sometimes you get a little fine particulate matter, and anything obscure that, but you're looking at a long, long range down to downtown. I'm not sure exactly where that shot's from, but if you're downtown looking up, we've been showing you shots from Pedaske Park all morning. Blue sky, light ripple on the water, warming temperatures, already entering that room temperature feel. And when we get there, I always say the world becomes an extension of your living space. Get out and enjoy. And I really encourage you to do so today. Everything's working to make this day so enticing to be just about anywhere, doing just about anything outdoors that you feel like doing, from parks to patios to lying in a hammock to maybe even dipping your toes in a pool. There's your look at your satellite radar. Nothing going on. A few fair weather clouds just to pretty up the pictures. The closest we get any sort of active weather is just superior over to southwestern Quebec. For us, mainly sunny. Now, that will change as we roll through the weekend with increasing clouds and humidity, the risk of some late day showers tomorrow, and the risk of some late day showers or thunderstorms. Not a washout of a weekend at all. Just watch the skies for a little bit of late day active weather developing both days. I'll have the rest of the long range forecast coming up. Adjuits, over to you.
6: Yeah, we continue to deal with these problems, Bill, that are taking place on the southbound lanes of the 404. We had issues southbound 404 through Shepherd. It was a collision. It was in the right lane. It cleared. My camera went out, so I can't show you that, but I can show you problems really impacting the drive. It's on the westbound lanes of the Gardner. This is just as you make your way on the approach to the northbound 427. This collision really impeding the drive. So it's the two right lanes that are occupied. If you're headed through the area, traffic is very, very backed up now from well before Islington. Maybe the Queensway or the Lakeshore. Good routes to see you through. Then on the Toronto bound QEW, it's been slow all morning long coming out of Burlington, starting from approaching Guelph Line out to Bronte. That's where we still have the stalled truck. They're trying to hook it up to heavy tow, but it's the two right lanes that are blocked. And southbound 404 DVP is still busy in sections starting from Shepherd. It looks like everything starts to clear once you pass about Winford. And northbound is starting to load up as well. A reminder, northbound Kennedy still blocked at Passmore for an ongoing serious collision that happened early in the morning. And a police investigation continues to block the intersection of Finch right at Humberline. I'll send it back to you both.
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4: Toronto Police Homicide is now investigating a deadly shooting this morning.
3: It happened about 7:20 near Humberwood Boulevard and Rexdale Boulevard. Police say they found a woman with a gunshot wound, and she was pronounced dead on the scene. The suspect took off. A CP24 crew is heading that way. Stay with us for the latest as Beatrice arrives, and will give us an update from that scene.
4: We are following developing news in Etobicoke, where some residents on a street near Kipling and Finch have been evacuated because of a house fire. This is a look from the scene from Chopper 24 earlier this morning. Crews were called to the home, which was under construction on Netherley Drive just before 7 a.m. Toronto Fire says there are no reports of any injuries, but police say that a number of residents in that area had to be evacuated.
3: Toronto Police Chief Mimer Demke was asked about community safety concerns in Toronto at a police services board meeting yesterday afternoon. It comes after police faced criticism for comments not long after the shootout at Salsa on St. Clair that left two people dead and several others injured, when Deputy Police Chief Frank Barreto described Toronto as, quote, extremely safe. Now, crime statistics have been trending downwards over the last 2 years. Here's the chief.
0: It is very important for us to start, and for me and my role as chief, to acknowledge that people are concerned. People are concerned about the sense of safety in this city. It's a real concern. I hear it when I attend people's homes and living rooms and out on the street when I engage with members of the public. But we also have to look at what the evidence shows us, and we have us before us here today a number of annual reports and statistics that help us evaluate the work we're doing to see if we're making a difference statistically. And of course, in a number of areas of community safety indicators, the numbers are trending downward in a way we would like to see more of, and continue our efforts to make sure we're driving them in that direction.
3: Now, one of the most critical comments came from mayoral candidate Brad Bradford, who on Thursday announced a plan to hire 1,000 new police officers if he's elected mayor in October.
8: Sometimes it comes across as a bit tone deaf when people are concerned, when people feel afraid to come out and whack them with a bunch of statistics. I could tell you, when I take my daughters out to a festival, I'm not pulling up the crime dashboard on the City of Toronto website and doing a quick analysis of whether or not it feels okay to go outside. It's a feeling that a lot of people have right now, and I don't think it's one that should be dismissed. I think we should listen to people. And if people are telling me that they're not feeling safe, and I hear that a lot, I think local government ought to listen to them.
3: Bradford also pledging that the new hires under his plan would be boots on the ground and not serving in administrative roles. Mayor Chow also commenting on Bradford's proposed plan to hire those 1,000 new officers during a news conference of hers in Scarborough.
9: I don't know whether that's realistic, because right now, police training can only, the building itself can only train 90 officer each time, and already it's 4 training program each year. It's the maximum number of officer you can possibly train and graduate, which is 360.
3: Bradford says the cost associated with the plan will be released later in the campaign.
4: Well, a new liaison strategies poll out this morning suggests the Ontario Liberals have a 5-point edge on Doug Ford's PCs. According to their numbers, liaison has the Liberals at 38% support of decided and leaning voters, while Doug Ford's government has 33% backing, while the NDP are at 24%. The survey suggests the Premier's personal numbers are at 24% support. This poll was a random phone survey of 1,000 Ontarians. And David Valentin, a principal at liaison, joined us and says the survey takes into account news of the recent spending issues with the Ford government.
10: So this was taken just this past Monday and Tuesday, this week.
4: Okay.
10: And so, you know, everyone's had a chance to learn about the expense scandal. Mm-hmm. It started with Minister Sancho. It's moved on to MPP Hardeep Grewal. Now it's embroiled Minister David Piccini. So, you know, every day it seems like we're hearing more stories mm-hmm. about more expenses, and none of it is playing well for the Ford government.
4: And that 38% support for the Liberals is unchanged from June's number.
3: Well, it's going to be a Canada-only affair today when officials celebrate the opening of Windsor's Gordie Howe Bridge. Premier Ford will be among the Canadian dignitaries there, but there won't be any American representation. This comes on the heels of U.S. President Trump's snap decision this week to slap a 50% tariff on some more Canadian goods entering the U.S. Canada did pay the $6.4 billion to build the bridge entirely, but will share half of the toll revenue with the U.S. for the first 15 years.
4: Well, Waterfront Toronto is celebrating the expansion of the city's new park on the waterfront today.
3: Let's show you Bedassigay Park this morning. The expansion includes Canoe Cove, a new launch point connecting people directly to Lake Ontario and the Don River, and more than 250 meters of new waterfront promenade and an event lawn big enough for 3,000 people. It's beautiful space.
4: Mm-hmm, it really is. Okay, this is the WNBA's All-Star Weekend, and there is some Toronto Tempo content.
3: Tempo guard Rena Mabry, one of half a dozen players taking part in tonight's three-point contest. Mabry goes into the event having nailed 82 three-pointers this season. That's the most in the field. The big game goes tomorrow in Chicago.
11: is going on here?
4: Okay, we just talked about this film with Richard Krause. The Outer Threat is a new movie out in theaters today that follows astrophysicists going on the run after making a groundbreaking discovery.
3: And Gia Lee sat down with star William Fichtner and writer-director Will Woods. Here's that conversation.
12: Congratulations on the film. Bill, I'll start with you. I love your character in this because it's sketchy, it's a little deceptive. You're not quite sure if it's a good guy, bad guy. Like, it was fun. It must have been fun to play.
13: I'm still trying to figure it out. You told me you were going to tell me today. Yeah, and you know what? It's what I loved about it the first time I read it. Not only did I love the script, but this moment in time with these characters, when they all come together, and then there's this little thing of humanity, and you wonder, what's happening here? Is it good? Is it bad? Is it going to go sideways? And I think that's the world of this film right now. We don't know. We don't know. We don't know what's right around the corner.
12: Right.
13: And I don't even think the character of Sam that I play is quite sure where it's going to go, which is what I loved about it.
12: I love the fact, though, that it is centered around love of family and trying to get through this. Well, I wanted to talk to you about this stellar cast. Like, everyone was perfectly cast, including the kids.
13: Yeah.
12: Yeah.
14: Thank you.
12: Yeah.
14: No, they were amazing. I was so lucky. For a first time, like a director, to have the cast that in the film, it was unbelievable. It was an embarrassment of riches.
12: And I love the landscape because, you know, we're here in Canada, is shooting this in Northern Ontario. I love the simplicity of that and how that contradicts to what was unfolding in the storyline. What was it like shooting up north?
13: North Bay is North Bay. I just said to Will before, when I first got there and looked around and saw where the diner location was, I thought, wow, great place to shoot this. There is an aloneness up there, and I think that's part of this story. So I thought it was perfect.
12: Yeah.
14: Yeah, I love North Bay. I've shot, I think, 6 films up there that I produced. So I was like really familiar with the place and have friends up there. And because I spent so much time, I knew that Powassan is a town just a little bit south of North Bay. And I knew that that was going to be sort of the main backdrop. And we found a beautiful farm. And the owners were like really fantastic, so it was a no-brainer.
12: Listen, I think fans are going to love this. I have to mention, Bill, that with the streaming services now, a lot of your work is back on the platforms and being introduced to a younger generation. Like, my son is hooked on Prison Break right now, can't get enough of it, and I think that's wonderful that it's being introduced to a whole new generation.
13: When I'm at my YMCA back in LA, I've young guys and girls come up to me that are like Alexander Mahone, and I'm like, yeah, and I talk to them, and I think to myself, wow, we wrapped that show about 5 years before you were born, because it is streaming, and people get to see it, and I'm falling into that world as well. You know, watching things that I would have never watched if you didn't, you know, flip around and go, I never saw that, or it's kind of cool.
12: It is cool.
13: It is the world today.
12: It is the world today, but I'm still glad that you're producing something and writing something that's meant to be watched on the big screen, and this is a perfect film for that. And did you have that in mind?
14: Yeah, of course. I think, it's a smaller film, yeah. Obviously, every filmmaker's ambition is that you're going to see it as a community. You're going to see it in like the best format possible. So, although like you try not to set expectations or get attached to anything specifically, because you never know what the release will be when you're making the film, especially when it's like independently financed, like we were. You just kind of like try to focus on making. At least for me, I just try to focus on making the best film possible, and don't worry about the sales or distribution or any of that until that time comes.
12: Well, I think fans are going to love it. Congratulations. Thank you so much.
4: Okay, looks like a great film. Mm-hmm. And hey, if you're a parent, you may be indulging your kids in some extra screen time this summer break, but you might want to start curbing that exposure now if you want to get them back on track for September and the next school year. Coming up after the break, we're looking at why kids need more time in nature and less time on their devices if they're going to make the grades. Stay with us.
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1: All right, welcome back. We're following some breaking news. We're live in Rexdale, where a woman was fatally shot this morning, and the suspect is still at large.
2: It happened about 20 after 7. This is near Humblewood Boulevard and Rexdale Boulevard. You can see the emergency vehicles on scene and some first responders there as well. What we know from police so far is they found a woman with a gunshot wound. She was pronounced dead on the scene, and then the suspect is taken off. Now, Toronto Police Homicide Unit is investigating. Again, this is a live shot from scene in Rexdale this morning. We're going to have the latest update from our crew on the details. Again, police sort of waving reporters into a certain area there. The street is blocked off, but we'll have the latest on this homicide coming up.
1: Okay, here's a live look at what it looks like outside, and Bill will tell us how it is shaping up today and your weekend.
3: Yeah, it is 9:17, 21 degrees. We're looking at bright, beautiful conditions today. Low humidity, lots of sunshine, near normal temperatures. Really is inviting weather to do just about anything outdoors, from, you know, intense, vigorous physical activity, or to just lazing around on a patio somewhere. Why not? Tomorrow we do see the humidity start to build in, the risk of late day showers tomorrow, and the risk of late day showers and thunderstorms on Sunday. A few showers will dot the sky early next week, but full sunshine will return later in the next work week. I'll have all those details coming up in your full forecast.
1: Okay, thanks so much for that, Bill. Well, it appears researchers and educators are noticing that technology-based learning is now doing kids more harm than good. Studies out this year showed that Gen Z is the first generation that is not as smart as their parents. And countries like Denmark and the UK have moved quickly to replace devices with good old textbooks and are making sure students spend enough time outdoors. That time outdoors seems to be the key to helping kids learn more in a shorter amount of time. So joining us live this morning with more on this is educator landscape architect and the founder of Wild School in Blue Mountains, Jeff Barrett. Jeff, good morning to you. Thanks for coming in.
4: Good morning. Thanks so much for having me.
1: Yeah, this is so exciting to learn that there is a school that's focused on more of the outdoors and learning with tangible things and not tech. I think ever since the pandemic, that shift to tech has been even stronger. And the evidence is showing this is really not great for our kids. But what are parents supposed to do in this age where it's all device time and kids don't want to or feel like doing anything else?
4: Yeah, it's quite a time we're living in, isn't mm-hmm. it? And it seems like we're coming from all fronts.
1: Yeah.
4: And now the rise of AI is just sort of adding insult to injury. It's difficult, and there's no question, but the research is really definitive on this front that we've got to get our kids outside. And what we've demonstrated at our school, Wild School, is really the great experiment was, can you have a school based upon movement, engagement, nature, and still get the academic mm-hmm. results? And what we're proving out is you can have your cake and eat it too, and it's extraordinary what's happening.
1: Yeah, so Jeff, what's kind of one daily habit that either families or classrooms can incorporate to kind of serve as a buffer for kids that really need a detox?
4: Yeah, I mean, I think the mornings are critical. Mm-hmm. You know, we have this. But as adults, you don't just wake up and sit down in your office and start working.
1: Yeah.
4: We have all of our rituals that we do to get into that mindset. And we don't seem to do that with our kids. We wake them up, we feed them cereal, and then we sit them at the school,
1: yeah.
4: and we expect them to just to perform.
1: Mm.
4: I always find that shocking sometimes with teachers. Their opening lesson is math or science or
1: right.
4: more of the tech instead of movement and
1: yeah.
4: connection and engagement. So I think from a parent perspective, get your kids to school a little bit earlier.
1: Uh-huh.
4: Let them get on the playground a bit earlier.
1: Hey.
4: Let them have a little bit more social time. Walk them to school if you can. Mm-hmm. Go for a walk in the morning with them, even in the winter. We're Canadians. We can handle bad weather.
1: Absolutely. I love that idea. And we know that morning and, you know, daytime sunlight is so good for us. So just get a
4: Critical.
1: Head start on that is great. How do we teach kids to enjoy the struggle of not knowing? Because you mentioned AI, and everything is at the tap of a finger. You know, ChatGPT, what's the answer to this? Googling things and just knowing. It's important to kind of use your brain and try to figure things out, even though the answer might be there already, right?
4: Yeah, I mean, we're at a time when knowledge is everywhere. And so, you know, as educators, as parents, we need to start asking a different question is, how do we optimize the environment for our children to thrive? Mm-hmm. And how do we give them the skills that they compete against AI? You know, things like empathy, creative thinking, mm-hmm. Leadership, ethics are going to be really, really, really important skills as we move forward, and creating environments that can allow that to come out inside the children. We're going to go analog now, and a lot of schools are doing this. Universities are starting to have handwritten essays instead of the BC school board has now gone back to handwritten cursive. I think Ontario is going to be doing that shortly, so something to follow. And it turns out that's how our brains learn anyway. Mm-hmm. We need to write things out. We need to talk. We need to be more engaged in a human connection.
1: I'm so curious with your school, the Wild School in Blue Mountains, have you had parents or families just like pick up, move to Blue Mountains or whatever, send their kids to your school because it's been so much of an overflow of the tech? And if so, what have the changes you've seen in students at your school?
4: Yeah, there's no question. We're now getting to the point where people are moving there to come to our school.
1: Right.
4: It's a really beautiful place, and we're doing really incredible things with really incredible educators. But I think that we can do a lot here in Toronto. We've got this incredible ravine system. And AI's not, can be a tool used correctly. Teachers, you gotta use it towards your advantage. It's the great instigator of creating a wonderful curriculum. It's the great catalyst for creating engaging lesson plans. But you gotta know your kid. Mm-hmm. You gotta be able to connect with your students. And I think any teachers listening to me right now, the first thing we gotta do when you come back to September is learn about your students. What interests them? What excites them? What are they passionate about? And then build your curriculum around there. And AI can do that very quickly. You can put in the interest of the students and meet the Ontario Provincial Curriculum requirements, and then have this incredibly engaging lesson plan that they're having fun doing.
1: Mm-hmm. It's very important to, as you highlighted, say that AI is not the enemy, just learn how to use it.
4: It's a great tool. It's a great tool, but it's got to be done properly, and we've got to really protect our kids and when we're giving it to them, how we're giving them to them, and when are they utilizing it.
1: Absolutely. Okay, well, Jeff Barrett, thank you so much. Educator and landscape architect, also founder of the Wild School in Blue Mountains. Appreciate your time.
4: Thank you so much for having me.
1: Okay, Nick, over to you now.
2: Hey, Jen, thank you for that. Well, listen to this. The largest gathering of BIPOC ball hockey players takes place tomorrow at City Place as the HDA Summerfest is back for its second year. And who else is back? Well, former Maple Leaf and founding member of the Hockey Diversity Alliance, Wayne Simmons, is here in studio with us this morning. Wayne, it's great to see you. As always, appreciate you being here.
5: Yeah. Thank you. Thanks for having me.
2: This is so exciting. What you guys have done with the HDA is pretty remarkable. And Summerfest, the second year, I remember when you launched it last year. Tell us more about what's in store for this year and what can people look forward to?
5: This year, we got a myriad of things for children to do. Obviously, we actually have Marshawn Lynch coming in to run a football camp as well in the morning. So, we got a lot of installments for football, and then obviously hockey. We are Hockey Diversity Alliance, right? So, we got a ton of players coming in from Nazim Kadri, myself, Akeem Alou, Anthony Duclair, just to name a few. But there'll be a ton of activities for the kids to see. They'll be able to come and they'll be able to meet some football players, some hockey players, and just kind of learn about the game of hockey.
2: Look, football and hockey are very different in terms of the BIPOC makeup of the sports, right? I mean, you're one of only a few in the NHL, past or present. So what does that mean to really move more BIPOC kids into hockey and get them exposed to the sport?
5: I think it's huge. I think if you look around nowadays, the actual registration of hockey is going down in Canada. So I think for us, we're just trying to introduce the game. We put a strong emphasis on the grassroots level to where we can introduce different kids, different ethnicities, whether they've been in Canada a long time or not. Hockey is, the main staple in Canada. So for us, getting as many kids as we can to actually play hockey, to actually help supplement, what's going on. Prices are debilitating right now. So for us, you know, we try to do a good job of getting the kids free equipment, free sticks, you know, whatever it may be to play. We rely a lot on donations. HockeyDiversityAlliance.org. You know, if you guys are willing to donate, is our handle, and we really appreciate it.
2: Because I mean, that they're really, I mean, especially in the cost of living crisis that we're living through right now, that is a huge barrier to entry. So if you can get, you know, girls and boys into hockey with the free gear, that's a huge initial step here. How do you keep them in it though? Because they are going to grow, they're going to need more gear. But how do you make sure that once they're in and find that love of the game, they can stay in the game?
5: It's just kind of. For me, anyways, I remember growing up, like, hockey is the greatest sport on earth for myself. So as I think once you introduce these kids and they get the love of skating, handling the puck, the camaraderie, the community, I think that's what keeps them in the game. Not only do you learn about hockey, but you learn about community as well, right? And, you know, sometimes I think when you go off and, you know, you're playing, say, in the GTHL or whatever, wherever you live, sometimes you can feel singled out. Sometimes you're the only one. But when you have a sense of community like we try to make at the HD, it just keeps bringing kids back and allows them to stay in the game so they don't feel like they're out of place.
2: Yeah, definitely. I mean, that's a huge, to feel like you belong, you're part of the community. And, you know, you experienced, you know, racism in your time in the National Hockey League here. How do you assess what the league is doing about that now? Because really, it starts up there and people from the ground down look up and say, hey, how's the league handling this?
5: To be quite honest, I think the league could do a better job, as they always could do a better job. I think it's been a long time. I think they kind of shy away from it, to be quite honest. But for us, we kind of try to just handle it from our perspective and what we can do. Obviously, we can't tell them what to do or help them out in too many ways. But for us, hockey is a great game, right? So if you start at the grassroots, hopefully all the kids going up, you know, that stuff starts to fade as you go because you have introduced the game to a lot of different ethnicities, a lot of different backgrounds. And by the time you get to that point, hopefully in the future, you won't even have to deal with stuff like that.
2: Yeah, be nice to see the changing face of the sport.
5: Exactly.
2: Quickly, Wayne, where can people find out more information?
5: HockeyDiversityAlliance.org.
2: Yeah, all right. Well, listen, my hat's off to you and Akeem. You guys are doing wonderful stuff at
5: HD.
2: Appreciate the time. This morning.
5: Thank
2: Enjoy
5: you
2: the gala Saturday
5: Appreciate
2: night, too.
5: Definitely.
2: Okay,
5: we'll
2: thank
5: do.
2: You for that. 9:30 headlines coming up here on CB24 Breakfast as the Friday morning rolls on.
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2: 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We're live in Rexdale where a woman has been fatally shot and a suspect is still on the loose.
1: So for the latest on this, let's take you live to CP24's Beatrice Vaisman. Beatrice, we just listed a few things. Any updates since you arrived there?
17: I just spoke with the duty inspector who's going to be providing an update to media officially at
9: 10 o'clock. He's pretty tight-lipped right now as to what's actually going on. We don't have too much of a shot right now, but we're looking towards that's actually Humberwood Boulevard. We're standing on Hulrich Drive right now. It runs directly parallel to Arborwood Drive. And what I'm hearing from police is that a female was found with at least one gunshot.

0: told that the tactical officers have since withdrawn. And so there's still an investigation that's going to be happening not only right now, but for the next several hours. This is now a homicide investigation, but the tactical officers have withdrawn. So that kind of tells you what police's line of thinking is. They probably think at this point, the suspect is not within the general vicinity here, Nick and Jen. They've not asked any of the residents here to shelter in place. I'm seeing a lot of people walking around. They've just kind of asked us to keep back because those tactical officers were working in the area just behind me. So 10 o'clock, we're expecting an update from the duty inspector. And if I learn anything between now and then, of course, I'll let you know and we'll let our viewers know as well.
1: Yeah, definitely an unsettling situation. Beatrice has been live on our breaking news this morning. More from Bea and Rexdale coming up.
2: Meantime, we're also following developing news in Etobicoke, where some residents on a street near Kipling and Finch had to be evacuated after a house fire.
1: And take a look at the scenes from Chopper 24 earlier this morning. Crews called to this home under construction on Netherly Drive a little before 7 o'clock. Toronto Fire says there are no reports of injuries, but police did have to evacuate several residents from that area. And right now, let's take a live shot. They're looking back towards the city through the atmosphere bill, where, again, it looks a little hazy there, but when you're right in the thick of it, looks pretty clear today. It's a beautiful looking morning.
3: Yeah, it really is. It's a gorgeous day. We're looking at temperatures, which are climbing to the room temperature feel, or what we set our thermostats to, 19 to 21. We're currently sitting at 21, feeling like 23, so no big spread between temperature or humidex either. So it's a dry environment. It's getting warmer, light winds. In fact, calm winds right now at Pearson. Everything really working to make this day very inviting to get out and do just about everything from vigorous activity to just lazing around. It's up to you what you want to do, but it will be an easy day to do so, just about everything. Your winds, as mentioned, under 10 kilometers per hour right now. They'll shift around and are shifting around to come in out of the southeast, so a little refreshing breeze off the water, but you know, this time of year, the water is reaching those temperatures well, that it doesn't have that much of a chilling effect when they do come off the water. You know, overall, it's just a beautiful day. You got to go all the way up to Eastern Superior or Central Western Quebec to get into any sort of active weather, and it's not heading our way. 26 today, 17 tonight, 27 tomorrow, but we do get increasing humidity and increasing late-day cloud with the risk of some late-day showers. Sunday, a similar scenario. We start off with some sun and then get the risk of late-day showers or thunderstorms that will last from about 4 to 8 p.m. Just keep your eyes on the skies during that period. A little bit of active weather starts the next work week as well, but it does clear out nicely as we head later into next work week. I'll share those details coming up. Badger, what's over to you? How are the roads this morning?
4: You know, things are starting to get a little bit better, Bill, which is what commuters need at this time of day. So if you're on the Gardiner westbound, usually it's moving swimmingly, not the case right now. Still looking at delays from about rural York to approaching the 427. Now, the good news is we were dealing with a collision on the westbound Gardiner on the ramp that takes you to the 427, was in the right lane. It looks like everything just cleared away. And then if your travels take you on to the QEW, Toronto bound QEW, finally problems approaching Bronte of Clitter. It was a long-standing stalled dump truck, had the two right lanes blocked. It's off the highway. Over on the southbound 44 DVP, still big delays await you, starting from Finch all the way down to Winford Drive. Northbound looking at delays as you head up towards the 401. And we have a slew of problems on city streets. A reminder, you will find northbound Kennedy still blocked at Passmore. That is for that serious collision in the morning. And a police investigation still blocking the intersection of Humberline and Finch. I'll send it back to you both.
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1: Well, it's going to be a Canada-only affair this morning when officials celebrate the opening of Windsor's Gordie Howe Bridge today.
2: After conflicting messages about the revenue-sharing agreement between Canada and the U.S., CTV's Jeremy Charon has the latest from Ottawa on this. It's kind of been a back-and-forth situation. Now it appears the Canadians are the only one going.
6: Yeah, exactly, Jen. It'll be a bit of a muted ceremony today to open this bridge, a long-awaited ceremonial opening. It was supposed to happen last month. U.S. President Donald Trump and his administration canceled that at the 11th hour. And here we are now with a new deal, a new opening date, and a ceremony today that will feature only Canadian officials, no U.S. officials, as the Gordie Howe Bridge is set to open to traffic on Monday. There's been so much politics around the opening of this bridge, of course. course. For the people of Windsor, this is being celebrated. They are just happy to see this bridge finally open. It means traffic relief. It means a number of things. But for everyone else in the country looking at this from afar, there has been a lot of politics tied to all of this. The bridge has been used basically as a bargaining chip by U.S. President Donald Trump. It is expected to bring economic benefit to both economies, both the U.S. and the Canadian economy, of course. But all of this comes after the Canadian side

0: It had to negotiate a new deal, as you've touched on, with new terms that will ultimately lead to Canada taking more time to repay the debt it has incurred to front the cost of this bridge. $6.4 billion is what it costed. And the federal government, the Canadian side, fronted the money for the project. The original deal was going to see Canada take home all of the revenues until they were able to pay back the cost of the bridge. Now, what we're seeing, despite early comments from the Prime Minister that indicated debt would still be taken care of ahead of revenue splitting, the new deal that has been struck with the U.S. administration that will last 15 years will actually see revenues split after operating costs, but not prior to debt being serviced. So ultimately, Nick and Jen, it means Canada will take longer to repay this bridge, because rather than putting 100% of revenues towards paying off that debt, they'll only get 50% of those revenues for the first 15 years.
1: I suppose if you don't open it, you don't get any revenues, though, so it'll be interesting to see that, and also to see the tone on this Canadian-only event in a couple of hours' time. Jeremy Charron, live in Ottawa. Appreciate the update. Thank you.
2: Thank you.
0: Anytime, guys.
2: Okay, meantime, Waterfront Toronto is celebrating the expansion of the city's new park along the waterfront today.
1: Yeah, this is a look from Bedassagay Park this morning. The expansion here includes Canoe Cove, a new launch point connecting people directly to Lake Ontario and the Don River, and more than 250 meters of new waterfront promenade and an event lawn that's big enough to fit 3,000 people.
2: Yeah, it's quite stunning there, so hopefully people get to enjoy it. You can also enjoy this. The Beaches International Jazz Festival is underway on Queen Street East and will run from 7 p.m. to 11 p.m. tonight and tomorrow.
1: Yeah, more than 30 bands are going to be performing as part of the street festival with a wide range of genres. Plenty of performances also from local artists who've helped shape Toronto's music scene over the years.
2: And there's definitely more to check out if you are downtown. Ozfest is back this weekend. The street festival will take over Ossington between Dundas and Queen Street from 11 a.m. to 10 p.m. tomorrow. So it opens in a few hours' time. This is now in its 10th year. There's going to be live music, shopping, and food from local restaurants.
1: And don't forget this, the annual Super Tri Toronto, formerly known as Toronto Triathlon Festival. That's going Sunday, and there are some major road closures you need to be aware of because of that. Participants will first swim 1.5 kilometers in Lake Ontario, then hop on their bikes for a 40-kilometer ride, and then they wrap it up with a 10K run. I'm exhausted just reading that sentence. The eastbound Gardner from the Humber River to the DVP, that'll be closed, and the northbound Don Valley will be closed from the Gardner to Eglinton from 2 a.m. Sunday until noon. Also, keep in mind there will be closures on Lakeshore Boulevard West right around Exhibition Place.
2: Yeah, very good memories doing the Olympic distance triathlon.
1: Yeah,
2: not to humble brag, but
1: hey,
2: it's great.
1: You did it.
2: Yeah, anyone can do it if they train for it. You know, it's not as daunting as it seems. All right.
1: So.
2: Meantime, lots of GO Train issues to flag for the weekend if that's how you're planning to get around.
1: Yeah, I'll take the wheels instead of the swimming and the biking. Tomorrow and Sunday, no service on the Barrie Line. Also tomorrow and Sunday, on the Lakeshore West Line, construction will have part of the line closed between Stratford and Kitchener and Mount Pleasant. There will be no GO service between Mount Pleasant and Union, so users will have to take the TTC. And the entire Up Express Line, that is shut for work tomorrow. Boy, tell me FIFA's not over without telling me FIFA's over.
2: Yeah, it really is. And there's still remnants of it. You know, people trying to sell off the FIFA kind of merch and things like that. Meantime, this continues with FIFA. New figures from Open Table are shedding light on the uptick in businesses at Toronto restaurants during the FIFA World Cup.
1: Yeah, compared to the same dates last year, the booking service says dining reservations were up an average of 18% on match days at Toronto Stadium. Dining was also up 28% on average on days where Team Canada was playing, and as fans cheered on Spain or Argentina in Sunday's final, seated online reservations were up 38% year over year. Yeah. Lots of people going out to enjoy it with some food and some friends.
2: Yeah, I missed it already.
1: I know, right?
2: I know.
1: You went to FanFest a few times as well.
2: Really, yeah, I went one time. Yeah. It was really
1: okay,
2: cool.
1: I
2: know. The city really felt alive, and I love the vibe.
1: Yeah, it was great indeed. Okay, after the break, Stats Canada has released its newest look at housing trends.
2: CTV's Komal Karmali joins us down and break down the numbers.
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2: Okay, welcome back. Statistics Canada is out with a look at the cost of new homes in this country.
1: And CTV's Kamal Karamali has been taking a look at those numbers and join us with the latest on Canada's housing market. Kamal, good to see you this morning. This data showing house prices appear to still be falling, but the drop is slowing. So that may be a bit of okay news?
18: Yeah, I mean, you know, the good news is you're still, as a buyer, still seeing the prices of newly developed and newly built homes dropping. So for June, it dropped 0.1% according to the data released by Statistics Canada this morning. But it's not as sharp as a drop as we saw the month prior in May, where we saw a 0.3% drop. So economists are looking at this as maybe the market is stabilizing. Look, compare this to June 2025, and year over year, it dropped nearly 3%. So it's been a steady decline for at least a year now when it comes to how much developers are charging for newly built homes. But we're seeing, as I mentioned, that decline kind of stabilize, slow down a little bit. And the good news, though, is that house prices are still falling. And why is that? Well, affordability for many Canadians remains stretched. So many are still choosing to hold off buying homes. And you're seeing those mortgage rates continue to climb. So many are still waiting for those mortgage rates to drop because it's not worth it at this rate for them to try and buy a new home. So because of all that, builders still have more inventory. Builders aren't seeing enough demand to continue to develop homes and new homes at the same rate. So what does this mean for the overall housing market across Canada? Builders are generally now charging less than they were a year ago and have less pricing power and maybe offering Nick and Jen some discounts or incentives as we continue to see these newly developed housing rates drop this morning.
2: Yeah, so it's definitely more of a buyer's market these days than it is a seller's. What do real estate experts kind of predict where the trend is going?
18: Yeah, and that's the big question, right? You look at your crystal ball and you're seeing the market stabilize a little bit, dropping 0.1% for the month of June. So not a heavy drop. And what economists are saying is, look, even if this drops in the what developers are charging to build new homes isn't as steep, the mortgage rates are still giving a lot of buyers some sticker shock. And many of them are saying, look, it's not worth buying a new home at this rate. So it looks like for now, developers, and this is a best guess, may continue to kind of provide some incentives and have less pricing power as they continue to build a new home. So it looks like if you are a buyer, if you can get over those high mortgage rates, that now still might be the time to buy.
1: Yeah, appreciate this. That's CTV's Kamal Karamali. Appreciate it. Thanks, Kamal.
18: You're welcome.
2: Thank you. Have a good weekend.
18: You too.
2: Okay, let's hand things over to Bill now. Hey, Bill.
19: Oh.
5: I love those moves, Jen. Aloha Fest is returning to Mel Lastman Square tomorrow. 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
5: All right, Canada's largest celebration of Polynesian culture is returning to Mel Lastman Square tomorrow, promising an authentic experience full of hula dancing, interactive performances and events, and of course, the best of island eats. Joining us now, Joanne Vincencio, founder and chair of Aloha Fest, Erwin Joaquin, chef of Big E Hawaiian Grinds, Vanessa Joaquin, vendor of pearls and pineapples, and Michelle Sevilla, a hula dancer who's going to show off some incredible dancing very shortly. I want to start with you, Joanne, and I have to tell you, just seeing you and smelling this food, it took me back to Hawaii. It's one of my favorite places in the world. It's where I tried snuba for the first time, where I just experienced literally heaven on earth. It's
2: right?
5: A paradise.
2: It is.
5: So,
2: it is.
5: You know, bringing that to Toronto is, yep, is a tall ask, but I think you've done it successfully for 10 years.
2: Yep.
5: Tell me about this event for someone who's not come before and maybe someone returning.
2: Great. It's at Mel Lastman Square tomorrow on Saturday. It's a free event, and you could expect a day filled with hula and Polynesian performances, Ono food. We have a DJ keeping the island vibes going. We've got some bands coming in as well that will be, playing some good vibe songs.
5: Never hurts to wear a Hawaiian shirt, too,
2: of
5: to
2: course,
5: get yourself into the mood.
2: Yeah.
5: And I find Polynesian people are just so wonderfully friendly. Is that just something part of the culture that you come
2: to?
5: Yes.
2: It's the Aloha spirit.
5: It is the Aloha spirit. And this is Aloha Fest.
2: Yes.
5: What does that mean? What does the Aloha spirit mean?
2: It means, inclusivity. It means being patient and being kind all the time. And just really taking it easy.
5: I love
2: just
5: it.
2: Just taking it easy and spreading that.
5: I love it. And sampling everything of the culture is so important. Tell me a little bit about what's here in front of us and how this represents the festival.
29: Well, we have a whole bunch of handmade items that are from our students at the Halau Hula Ikula booth. We have some bag charms, and all these fabrics are sourced from Hawaii. All the ribbon lays are made, handmade and sewn together. And then we have these beautiful tote bags that can fold into a little pouch that you can put into your bag. And we also have Big E Hawaiian Grinds.
5: Yes.
29: We have some
0: Tell me a little bit about some of these foods, because they look delicious. North Shore garlic shrimp.
29: Yeah.
0: That's sitting right here. The Kalua pig is right here.
3: Yep.
0: And the pork katsu, is that the one with the rice, or did I get that backwards?
3: Pork katsu is going to be Saturday. Yes.
0: Oh, is this
3: going to be? Actually, no, it's right here.
0: It's right here. Yeah, I mean, the flavors, I loved it because the food, everything is ridiculously fresh and flavorful in Hawaii. It just feels like you're on a different place. I would never say no to that. I was just hoping someone would come in with a fork to take me back. And I love the food truck culture too, and you know, in the cities and out. I'm such a fan. It's one of my favorite places in the world. We also have an incredible dancer, so come on in here. This is Michelle Sevilla.
3: Sevilla.
0: Okay, I got it right the first time. Do we have some music to go behind me? The control room can let me know, or is this without music? Oh, we do have music. Okay, it should be pumped in, but please give us a sample of...
3: While she's doing that, enjoy.
0: And while you're doing that, I will try a little bit of that.

0: Thank you. Thank you so much. That was so incredible. Now, hula, it's this dance in Hawaii. What are some of the, I mean, the cane, what is she using?
1: Well, she's using pu'ili. So it's a thinly cut bamboo and dried. And it's used as an implement to keep, make the motions and also keep the beat.
0: It is so beautiful. We have about 20 seconds left. So let's hand out some forks and remind people it's Mel Lastman Square. And the time it's at?
1: From 11 a.m. to 10 p.m.
0: 11 a.m.
1: Awesome.
0: Perfect.
1: Definitely
0: so get there.
1: Best.
0: Aloha.
1: Yeah.
0: Maui
1: thank
0: no
1: you.
0: Kaua'i.
2: Very good, everybody. Yeah. Take care.
0: Woo. They're all the islands. They're beautiful.
1: Shrimp. Yeah. Enjoy it.
0: Biggie.
3: The summer of soccer continues on TSN.
4: Sensational!
3: Watch La Liga all season long. 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

0: We are following breaking news this hour. No rest yet after a fatal shooting in the Humberwood Boulevard and Rexdale Boulevard area. We'll have the latest from the scene in moments. A number of residents were forced to flee after a house fire near Kipling and Finch. We'll have the latest in the developing story coming up. Here we go again. More pain at the pumps. Gas prices are expected to jump 3 cents overnight. More on this in moments. 10 o'clock. This is Toronto's breaking news, CP24. Good morning. I'm Jamie Goodfreund. We are following a breaking news from Rexdale where a woman has been shot and killed. Let's go live to the scene to CP24's Beatrice Vaisman with the latest. What do we know so far, B?
1: Jamie, we're going to be getting an update from the duty inspector here imminently, so I'll just give you a brief update as we await for everyone to kind of get settled here and prepare for that scrum. We're just at Humberwood and Rexdale. This is where this homicide happened, 7:20 this morning. I just spoke with an eyewitness, actually, the man who tells me he called 911. He said he was outside having a coffee when he noticed there was an interaction on the sidewalk here between a woman he believed to be in her early 20s and a man. This interaction, he said, lasting no more than 10-15 seconds before this man tells me that he witnessed the suspect pulling out a gun, firing one single shot, and then taking off. This witness said that he followed the suspect for a brief period of time, trying to record him on his phone to give police a good understanding as to who was responsible for the city's latest homicide. He quickly realized the dangerous situation he was putting himself in and stopped pursuit. Police arrived here. I can tell you tactical officers were out. They were combing the neighborhood looking for this armed suspect who is still at large. And I can tell you the canine unit was also here laying down a track as well, Jamie, looking for this suspect. At this point, the suspect is still at large. The tactical team has scaled back their operation here on the ground. But the investigation, obviously, really just beginning. The forensic identification unit, the vehicle is here. And just by the way, the scene is further down on Humberwood, so we're quite a distance away from where the scene actually is. Homicide detectives are here at the scene, and certainly will be learning more as the day progresses. Inspector Bradbury, are you ready for the scrum? Is everyone ready? We've got an update now, Jamie, from Duty Inspector Scott Bradbury, who's joining us here. Let me put my microphone in.
2: I'm Scott Bradbury, and I'm a duty inspector with the Toronto Police Service. I'm here to update you on a homicide that occurred this morning. Around 7:23 a.m., Toronto Police received a radio call for a shooting that happened in the Humberwood Boulevard area and Rexdale Boulevard area in Toronto. Toronto Police immediately responded and located a female suffering from what appeared to be a gunshot wound. Life-saving measures were attempted, but unfortunately, this female passed away. The victim in this case is an adult female, and because we're in the early stages of the investigation and next of kin has not been notified, we're not releasing further information on her identity or further descriptions of her. Now, an adult male was seen fleeing the area shortly after this call. Again, we're in the early stages of the investigation and we are trying to locate this person right now. Neighbors in the area and the community, we feel that this is a localized issue, meaning that this woman was targeted and that there's no extra risk to the neighbors. That said, you will see an increased presence of police conducting investigations, knocking on doors, trying to find witnesses, and additional video evidence that may be here. So if you have any evidence or information, dash cam video yourselves, or you know somebody that might be having or housing information on this, please call us. Our homicide and missing persons unit can be contacted at 416-808-7400. Alternatively, and if you wish to remain anonymous, you can phone Crime Stoppers at 416-222-TIPS, T-I-P-S, which on the phone translates to 416-222-8477. Again, the investigation's ongoing. We're in the early stages and I have limited information that I can release, but I will try to answer some questions if you have any now.
1: Inspector, you said that you believe that this woman was targeted. Can you tell us, I guess, how you know that, considering you haven't found the person? We're still, you know, just a couple of hours since this homicide actually happened.
2: I can't provide exact details, but our investigation is what's leading us to believe that.
1: You talk about some of the police operation that was happening here. I mean, neighbors talk about the tactical team, canine officers were here. Certainly, I imagine that police believe the suspect was still in the area at some point. How do you assure people here that there's not an armed person in their backyard or their shed, for example?
2: Yeah, good question. So with our resources here, the homicide unit's currently on scene now. But when these calls initially come across, we have concerns for the area and the safety. So we deploy as many resources as we can to try and contain that, to maximize the safety of the people involved in the area, as well as to try and locate the person responsible. So we did have drones in the area. Our canine was here as well, searching for this person and helping to make sure that the neighborhood is safe. Right now, we feel that this area is safe, that person's no longer here, and we're continuing our investigative efforts.
3: Is there reason to believe this was a domestic issue or domestic?
2: I can't speak to anything else on that right now. We're still investigating. I'll take one more question before I go.
4: Can you share where exactly the shooting happened?
2: The shooting happened behind me, so in the area where your cameras are, to speak exactly the location, I can't pin it down.
4: Is it inside a home, right?
2: No,
4: here outside?
2: I will answer that, and then I'll be leaving. So it was not inside a home, it was outside in the public. Thank you for your time. I appreciate your help. Thank you.
1: Okay, so you've been listening to Inspector Scott Bradbury giving us a brief update here at the scene as we show you kind of the investigation that's underway here. Again, the forensic identification team is now here at the scene. You see a TTC bus up ahead, and it's beyond that TTC bus where this homicide actually happened. The body of this woman covered under an orange tarp on the sidewalk here on Humberwood. So, Jamie, this is the latest homicide here in our city, and certainly police will be eager to find the person responsible. You heard it there. He wasn't able to confirm, or isn't confirming at this point, if this was a domestic situation. The eyewitness who I spoke to, and we'll get those clips turned around for our viewers as well, described a very brief interaction, 10-15 seconds between this man and this woman he described to be in her early 20s before this fatal shooting happened. Jamie.
0: We appreciate that update. Thanks so much, B. Some residents on a street near Kipling and Finch were forced out of their homes following a fire. This is a look at the scene from Chopper 24 this morning. Crews were called to the home under construction on Burtonwood Crescent just before 7 o'clock this morning. Toronto Fire says there are no reports of any injuries, but police say a number of residents in the area were evacuated. And Toronto police are asking for help finding a man wanted in an aggravated assault investigation. Police say are identifying the suspect as 21-year-old Logan Cashin. Investigators allege that he stole a fire extinguisher from inside Rosedale Station on Monday and then attacked two people. Both victims were seriously injured. Cashin is described as 5'2" with a heavy build and short black hair. Anyone with info is asked to contact police or Crime Stoppers. Let's go live to traffic specialist Adriana Ncia Yabong for an update. Good morning.
5: Well, good morning, Jamie. Yeah, it has been a busy Friday morning drive, and we are dealing with some major delays on the northbound lanes of the 427. So if you're headed off the Gardner, really slow as you head off the Gardner, continues busy up to past Dundas. Don't have a visual on it, but it's slow moving maintenance spotted in the express. They did spot it, but MTO's moved their camera. It is the two right lanes that are blocked. They're doing pothole repairs, so just expect that unusual heaviness. Then once you hop onto the 401, still pretty busy across the top of the city. Thought it was thinning out, not the case. Still major delays, and southbound 404 DVP combination, pretty slow from Shepherd to just south of Winford Drive. We still are dealing with a closure of a northbound at Kennedy. It is closed at Passmore. That was for a collision from this morning. I'll send it back to you, Jamie.
0: Thanks so much, Adra. Well, gas price analyst Dan McTague predicts we could be seeing gas prices as high as $1.90 by this time next week. It could start tomorrow, as he's predicting a 3%, a 3-cent jump at the pumps overnight. Well, that would bring the price up to $1.84.9 for a liter of regular fuel. If we hit $1.90 by next Friday, that would be the highest price since late May. The highest price this year was in early May, when it was just shy of $1.96 a liter. Waterfront Toronto is celebrating the expansion of the city's new park on the waterfront today. This is a look from Bidiasage Park this morning. The expansion includes Canoe Cove, a new launch point connecting people directly to Lake Ontario and the Don River, more than 250 meters of the new waterfront promenade, and an event lawn big enough to fit 3,000 people.
6: This is a really exciting milestone for the city. Oquaim and Minising wasn't here before. This is a brand new island full of parkland, as we see today. It will be home to housing in the not-so-distant future, sort of early 2030s. People will be moving into buildings that are yet to be built. And so it's an entirely new community to live, work, and play in our gorgeous city.
0: And the park is part of Toronto's $1.35 billion Portlands Flood Protection and Revitalization Project. 10:10. 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We'll have a look at Toronto's top stories. That's up next.
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0: We are following breaking news after a woman has been shot and killed in the Humberwood Boulevard and Rexdale Boulevard area. We'll have the latest from the scene in moments. A number of residents were forced to flee after a house fire near Kipling and Finch. We'll have the latest on that developing story in moments. And here we go again. More pain at the pumps. Gas prices are expected to jump 3 cents overnight. More on this in moments. And stay with CP24 for more on these stories. And for further details, you can head to CP24.com and the CP24 app. A new liaison strategies poll out this morning suggests that the Ontario Liberals have a 5-point edge on the Doug Ford PCs. According to their numbers, Liaison has the Liberals at 38% support of deciding and leaning voters. Doug Ford's government has 33% backing, while the NDP are at 24%. The survey suggests the Premier's personal numbers are at 24%. And David Valentin, principal at Liaison, says the survey takes into account news of the recent spending issues within the Ford government.
1: So this was taken just this past Monday and Tuesday, this week.
2: Okay.
1: And so, you know, everyone's had a chance to learn about the expense scandal. Mm-hmm. It started with Minister Sancho. It's moved on to MPP Hardeep Grewal. Now it's embroiled Minister David Piccini. So, you know, every day it seems like we're hearing more stories mm-hmm. about more expenses, and none of it is playing well for the Ford government.
0: And the poll was a random phone survey of 1,000 Ontarians. Well, now to the latest on the wildfire situation in Ontario. The numbers of active fires has dipped slightly, and no new fires have been reported in the last 24 hours. There are 177 wildfires burning in the province, down from a total of 180 yesterday, but two of them just started up in the past 24 hours. More than 1,800 people have been forced from their homes. First Nations make up 12 of the 13 evacuated communities. Early estimates suggest this has been the most devastating wildfire season on record in Ontario. Well, it'll be a Canada-only affair today when officials celebrate Monday's opening of Windsor's Gordie Howe Bridge. After conflicting messages about the revenue-sharing agreement between Canada and the U.S., CTV's Jeremy Chiron has the latest from Ottawa. Yesterday, the Prime Minister, Jeremy, got a lot of criticism, I guess, from the opposition, but was also grilled by reporters on what they said was misleading information about the deals of this bridge. Even one CTV reporter asked, did you lie to the public? What was the response from the Prime Minister?
3: Yeah, Jamie, we heard the Prime Minister acknowledge yesterday that you know, he could have been clearer at least, or could have done a better job of explaining things at the time. Ultimately, what we know is that, you know, the Prime Minister in that interview with CTV News at the Calgary Stampede that you're referencing, you know, there was an exclusive interview that CTV Calgary did with the Prime Minister. He made comments during that interview to the effect that Canada would not be splitting any revenue before debt was taken care of, debt was being serviced, and when in fact that is not the case. What we've seen from the deal and what we heard from the Prime Minister yesterday is that the new agreement between Canada and the U.S. for the first 15 years means that revenues after operating costs, but before any debt is taken care of, will be split 50-50 with the U.S. Ultimately, what that means, Jamie, is this is not as good of a deal as Canada had prior to this new agreement with U.S. President Donald Trump, and it means it's going to take longer for Canada to repay the $6.4 billion that it fronted to build this bridge. Nonetheless, the bridge opens on Monday to traffic. There's a ceremony taking place today, but it is a muted one because U.S. officials were disinvited from today's opening. We'll see the premier, we'll see the federal infrastructure and housing minister there. The mayor of Windsor will be there, but no U.S. officials will be taking part in today's ceremony. You know, I was in Windsor last month when this was supposed to open and canceled at the 11th hour. I spoke with people in Windsor. I spoke with, you know, some companies that were involved in the building of this bridge. Many hoped that the timing here could actually be helpful, that this bridge is opening could be a symbol of the relationship between the two countries, could help maybe foster a better relationship moving forward or a mending of the relationship between the two countries. Instead, what we're seeing today, Jamie, is kind of the opposite. We have a ceremony taking place with only officials from one side of the deal.
0: Seems like there's a few extra speed bumps on that bridge that we got to smooth out. Yeah. CTV's Jeremy Chiron, we appreciate that report. Thank you.
3: Anytime.
0: Well, ahead of a possible flight attendant strike, WestJet is offering customers set to fly from July 30th to August 4th the chance to change their bookings for free. WestJet flight attendants could go on strike as soon as August 2nd. The airline says talks with the union continue to progress, and it's optimistic that it can reach an agreement. WestJet Encore flights booked on a Q400 plane and WestJet codeshare flights operated by airline partners will not be impacted if there is a strike. It's 10:17. 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
10: Your biggest issue this hour are the delays that are still awaiting you on the 401, in particular on the eastbound side. Very, very jammed. The delays start from the 427. They do continue as you make your way out to pass the 400. Again, been searching my cameras, have not spotted any issues underway. Westbound on the 401, it's busy but improving. It alternates corn collectors from the Don Valley Parkway out towards about the Avenue Road stretch. If you're traveling towards the southbound 404 DVP, pretty busy as well as you make your way from approaching Shepherd all the way down towards Winford. Northbound, it's getting slower now from north of Don Mills up to the 401. And if you're using the Gardner, take advantage. Moving very well as you head into and out of the downtown core. A reminder, northbound Kennedy is still blocked at Passmore. That is following that ongoing collision as well. We still have that police investigation impacting Finch and Humberline. That intersection has been completely closed.
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13: Hey, joining us live now to talk business news is BNN Bloomberg's Roger Peterson. Everyone's keeping an eye on oil markets and what's happening with the price of gas. What's the latest?
14: Yeah, it's interesting right now. I mean, we have Trump threatening this massive attack against Iran, and yet Brent has dropped below $100 a barrel. It's actually down today, last time I looked. And the markets are a bit mixed. The TSX is rallying after that sell-off yesterday. It had that nice two-day run before that, which put it up to record highs. And that's what we've got to remember, too. All of them are sitting at and around record highs. So you're doing okay, although there's been that big sell-off, and the NASDAQ is down again today. It's off by another half point after dropping more than 2% yesterday on the AI fears and what's unfolding in the Middle East. But there's worries about the CapEx spending, and I think that's carrying a little more. But you may see by next week, you may see people starting to buy the dip. So, you know, patience is probably the case for it right now. But, it's kind of a really interesting mix around the world. Asian markets were off, but you go to Europe and most of them are up nicely.
13: All right.
14: So everybody's reacting in a different way to the things that are unfolding.
13: Off air a little, I kind of choked on my coffee from this next headline because it doesn't include this guy.
14: Well, it does, but you pull the average down.
13: I pull the average down. New report from StatsCan shows that the average Canadian household are a millionaire.
14: Yeah, there's some interpretive math on this. 1.08 million to be exact, and that includes all your investments, your house if you own your house, less what you have on your mortgage, other debt, things like that. But what they did was that includes everybody, and so it includes the upper end, and that's about 20% of the households. They have most of that wealth. They average out at about $3.5 million. When you go down to the median, which is the exact middle, $520,000. So a very different number. Still, I mean, fairly wealthy. No complaints. And people are, for the most part, doing all right. But there's a lot of stress too, of course, right?
13: I feel left out of this.
14: There are a lot of people that would probably agree with you on that. I think everybody at every level, it's funny, right? But I think everybody at every level is feeling some stresses right now. But that does show you how skewed the wealth is, even in this country. And we lean towards a socialist country. And yet that wealth is still skewed.
13: Absolutely. Thank you so much, Roger.
14: All right.
13: Have a great weekend.
14: You too, sir.
13: Well, an 11-year-old from Mississauga is taking flight for an important cause. Gurneet Kaur from Mississauga is working toward getting her private pilot license and is using the hours she's putting to raise funds for a great cause. At just 11 years old, she's the youngest student at Flight 6 Flying School in Guelph and is also attending OCBT Flight School in Burlington. She joined us this morning to talk about her journey.
12: My dad has already been donating to sick kids every month, and he just gave me the idea, let's just help out other kids while doing this cause.
15: Yeah. So what are you trying to raise? What's the target, or how are you raising the money?
12: We're raising the money by GoFundMe. You could donate there. We have raised $400 so far.
13: And for more information, you can visit sickkidsfoundation.com. Well, this time is 10:24. This is Toronto's breaking news, CP24. We continue to follow breaking news this hour. A woman has been shot and killed in the Humberwood and Rexdale Boulevard area. We'll have the latest from the scene in moments.
16: I'm Sean Collier, Mayor of the Town of Ajax. I encourage everyone to join us for Movies in the Park on Friday, July 24th, with a family screening of GOAT at the Ajax Community Sports Field starting at 8:45 p.m. This will move inside onto Pad 2 in the event of rain. Also welcoming you to join us at the Kids in the Square at Pat Bailey Square on Tuesday, July 28th from 7 to 8 p.m. for Magic Mel, who will be performing.
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11: We are following breaking news where a woman has been shot and killed. For the latest on this, let's go live to SIG24's Beatrice Baseman. And B, from what you were telling us, that there was an eyewitness to what happened here.
12: There was, Jamie, and hopefully in the next half hour when we have a conversation, we'll be able to share with our viewers some of my conversation with that eyewitness. But this is a man who said he was outside having a coffee when he saw what to him looked like a young woman in her early 20s and a man around 30 years old or so, he says. Again, age can be different depending on who's looking. Saying that they're walking on the sidewalk. They're on the north side of Humberwood Boulevard. He described a brief interaction, 10-15 seconds, and that's when this eyewitness told me he saw saw the suspect pull out a gun, fire one single shot, and then take off. This is not information that police have confirmed, Jamie, but this is information that was given to me directly by an eyewitness who actually made the 911 calls to first responders. The video that we're showing you right now on the screen is also some viewer video shared with me. It shows the canine unit here at the scene, emergency task force officers here at the scene. They were combing the area, essentially going backyard to backyard to make sure that everyone was safe. There wasn't an armed person hiding in a backyard, for example. The suspect is still outstanding, but this woman has tragically lost her life now. Here's a bit of what we heard from the duty inspector, Scott Bradbury, who gave us an update just a few minutes ago here at the scene.
13: An adult male was seen fleeing the area shortly after this call. Again, we're in the early stages of the investigation, and we are trying to locate this person right now. Neighbors in the area and the community, we feel that this is a localized issue, meaning that this woman was targeted and that there's no extra risk to the neighbors.
12: Our crime analyst, Steve Ryan, joining me now here at the scene. Now, we just heard the duty inspector say police believe, for anyone in this area, that it's a localized incident, that this woman was targeted. What does that tell you, Steve?
14: Well, that there is no threat to public safety, and that's something that the police don't say just to make a neighborhood feel safe. If there is doubt that there might be a threat to the public, or that there's no real evidence as to what the connection

0: out tactical officers and just kind of walk us through what the investigative approach is and the immediacy after a homicide. When we first got here too, we were told stay back, it's not safe yet.
1: So you've got a confirmed shooting in a residential neighborhood. The TAC team would come here and they would clear this area and make it safe on the off chance that the shooter may have been hiding in a backyard. And you've got police dog services as well. They will come, they will do their job as well, again, to see if in fact there is a scent of a shooter, and then the police can follow that with the TAC team. The fact that they did not locate this guy, or person rather, in this general area certainly suggests that he is not in this area, and that's the purpose of the team being here as quickly as they were, both the tactical team and the PDS as well.
0: Working at homicide, I know you work for, you know, in various divisions with the Toronto Police Service, and units, I should say, not divisions, where the focus was domestic violence. We don't know if this was the scenario here. The inspector said he didn't have information at this point, you know, to corroborate that. But I know you often say that women are often killed by people who
1: Sadly.
0: Knew them.
1: So statistics will confirm this, that a woman is most likely, if murdered, murdered by a past or present intimate partner or somebody she knows, trusted, and or loved. So in this this statistic, oftentimes, if it's not a past or present intimate partner, what you look at is in her inner circle, and you work your way out to people who may know her, including family members. All of them will be investigated, but given the fact that the police have said that this was a targeted event, certainly suggests that the police have evidence suggesting as to who the person might be responsible for her death.
0: All right, Steve, thank you.
1: Okay.
0: So Jamie, Steve, Ryan, and I will be here all morning long, you know, continuing to follow the bouncing ball on this homicide investigation, and hopefully, again, next time you and I have a conversation at 11 o'clock, we'll be able to share with our viewers some of the story that this eyewitness shared with CP24 exclusively first thing this morning. Jamie.
2: Thanks, Stephen B. Well, some residents on a street near Kipling and Finch were forced out of their homes following a fire. This is a look from the scene from Chopper 24 this morning. Crews were called to the home under construction on Burtonwood Crescent just before 7 o'clock this morning. Toronto Fire says there are no reports of any injuries, but police say a number of residents in the area were evacuated. Well, Toronto police are asking for help finding a man wanted in an aggravated assault investigation. Police are trying to identify this suspect, or they are identifying the suspect as 21-year-old Logan Cashane. Investigators allege that he stole a fire extinguisher from inside Rosedale Station on Monday and then attacked two people. Both victims were seriously injured. Cashane is described as 5'7" with a heavy build and short black hair. Anyone with info is asked to contact police or Crime Stoppers. Let's check on the commute this hour. Let's bring in traffic specialist Adra and Sia Yabois.
3: Well, we have these brand new problems now, Jamie, that are happening on the Toronto-bound lanes of the QEW. This is just as you make your way past Mississauga Road. It's a two-vehicle crash. It is the left lane that is occupied. Tow is on scene, and there is obviously a slowdown on the approach. It's impacting the Niagara-bound QEW's drivers slow to take a peek. Then if you're traveling up on the 401, really busy on the eastbound side this hour, especially in the collectors, starting from Dixie, out to about the 400. That's where you see some relief. And then northbound on the Don Valley Parkway just starting to slow as you head from north of Don Mills up to the 401. Now, northbound Kennedy still blocked at Passmore following that ongoing collision that happened earlier this morning. And a reminder, if you're traveling towards Etobicoke, there is no access to Finch and Humberline for that ongoing police investigation. Jamie, I'll send it back to you.
2: Thanks, Adra. Waterfront TO is celebrating the expansion of the city's new park on the waterfront today. Here is a look from Bidasige Park this morning. The expansion includes Canoe Cove, a new launch point connecting people directly to Lake Ontario and the Don River, more than 250 meters of new waterfront promenade, and a event lawn big enough to fit 3,000 people.
4: This is a really exciting milestone for the city. Oquamanmenasing wasn't here before. This is a brand new island full of parkland as we see today. It will be home to housing in the not so distant future, sort of early 2030s. People will be moving into buildings that are yet to be built. And so it's an entirely new community to live, work, and play in our gorgeous city.
2: Bidasige Park is part of Toronto's $1.35 billion Portland's Flood Protection and Revitalization Project. Well, the Beaches International Jazz Festival is underway on Queen Street East and will run from 7 p.m. to 11 p.m. tonight and tomorrow night. More than 30 bands will perform as part of the street festival with a wide range of genres. Plenty of performances will be by local artists who have helped shape Toronto's music scene over the years. And the annual Super Tri Toronto, formerly known as the Toronto Triathlon Festival, is set for this Sunday, and there are some road closures to be aware of. Participants will swim 1.5 kilometers in Lake Ontario, then

0: hop on their bikes for a 40-kilometer ride, followed by a 10K run. The eastbound Gardiner Expressway from the Humber River to the DVP will be closed, and the northbound DVP will be closed from the Gardiner to Eglinton from 2 a.m. to noon. There will also be lane closures on Lakeshore Boulevard west around Exhibition Place. Ozfest is back this weekend. The street festival will take over Ossington between Dundas and Queen Street from 11 a.m. to 10 p.m. tomorrow. This is its 10th year. There will be live music, shopping, and food from local restaurants. Bollywood Monster Mashup returns to Celebration Square in Mississauga this weekend. CB24's Gian Lee has a look at the entertainment and food that people can enjoy at the huge celebration of South Asian culture.
1: Yes, this is one of the most popular festivals that takes place in Mississauga, and it's back again starting today right through till Sunday. You've got dancing, you have singers, you have food. It's going to be a great weekend. You are watching Rain Yesh Dance Academy. They're going to be performing. This is just giving you a little sample of their dance routine that's taking place this weekend. By the way, I love the outfits. Thank you so much. We'll say thank you to our dancers in a moment, but let's highlight some of the food. Joining me now is Winnie from Happy Twist, and then, of course, Sufinder from Mahjong Land. Okay, we'll start with you, Sufinder. What do we have here?
2: It is a Nutri-Kulcha. It is a very famous food in from India, especially from the Amritsar. It is a Nutri made with the Nutri and a very rich gravy from with the tomato and onions.
1: Oh, wow.
2: And it is Indian spices we can put inside. It is a bread, kulcha is called a kulcha.
1: Uh-huh.
2: And it's served with the Nutri kulcha, is served with the green chutney and onions.
0: Bollywood Monster Mashup is on tonight from 6 to 11 p.m., tomorrow from noon to 11 p.m., and Sunday from noon to 7 p.m. Well, the largest gathering of BIPOC ball hockey players is taking place tomorrow at City Place as the Hockey Diversity Alliance Summerfest returns for its second year. The HDA says more than 2,000 youth from underserved communities across the GTA will be taking part in the free tournament. New this year, the Alliance is partnering with NFL legend Marshawn Lynch and his foundation. Beyond hockey, the HDA says it's committed to empowering youth through literacy, athletics, and life skills. Former Maple Leaf and Hockey Diversity Alliance co-founder Wayne Simmons joined us this morning with more.
3: For me, anyways, I remember growing up, like, hockey is the greatest sport on earth for myself. So as I think once you introduce these kids and they get the love of skating, handling the puck, the camaraderie, the community, I think that's what keeps them in the game. Not only do you learn about hockey, but you learn about community as well, right? And, you know, sometimes I think when you go off and, you know, you're playing, say, in the GTHL or whatever, wherever you live, sometimes you feel singled out. Sometimes you're the only one. But when you have a sense of community like we try to make at the HDA, it just keeps bringing kids back and allows them to stay in the game so they don't feel like they're out of place.
0: HDA Summerfest is tomorrow at the Canoe Landing Park and Community Center. It's 10:41. This is Toronto's breaking news. CP24. We'll have a look at Toronto's top stories after the break.
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0: We are following breaking news. Toronto police say the fatal shooting in the Humberwood and Rexdale Boulevard area was targeted. The suspect is still at large. We'll have the latest from the scene in moments. A number of residents were forced to flee after a house fire near Kipling and Finch. We'll have the latest on this developing story straight ahead. And here we go again. More pain at the pumps. Gas prices are expected to jump 3 cents overnight. And stay with CP24 for more on these stories and for further details. You can head to CP24.com and the CP24 app. A new liaison strategies poll out this morning suggests that the Ontario Liberals have a 5-point edge on the Doug Ford PCs. According to their numbers, Liaison has the Liberals at 38% support of decided and leaning voters. Doug Ford's government has 33% backing, while the NDP are sitting at 24%. The survey suggests the Premier's personal numbers are at 24%. And David Valentin, a principal at Liaison, says the survey takes into account news of the recent spending issues within the Ford government.
1: So this was taken just this past Monday and Tuesday, this week.
2: Okay.
1: And so, you know, everyone's had a chance to learn about the expense scandal. Mm-hmm. It started with Minister Sancho. It's moved on to MPP Hardeep Grewal. Now it's embroiled Minister David Piccini. So, you know, every day it seems like we're hearing more stories mm-hmm. about more expenses, and none of it is playing well for the Ford government.
0: And the poll was a random phone survey of 1,000 Ontarians. Oil prices hit $100 a barrel for the first time since May as the escalating conflict in the Middle East reignites fears over global energy supplies. CTV's Scott Hurst continues to follow this story. Scott, how might some of the uncertainty over the war with Iran impact prices here in Canada?
3: Jeremy, good morning. The global economy, we've been seeing it there. Also, everyday consumers like you and me have been feeling it for many months now, and consumers might be in for yet another wild ride as we've seen oil prices spike again this week to their highest point since about May, before the two sides, the U.S. and Iran, reached a preliminary peace agreement that has since collapsed with the renewed hostilities. On Thursday, the price of Brent crude shot up above $100 U.S. per barrel. Earlier today, it is down a few percentage points back under that $100 benchmark, but renewed volatility through the Strait of Hormuz and the wider conflict is again threatening to slow the global flow of oil and gas, with Iran's ability to effectively close the vitally important shipping route. It has caused economic chaos far beyond the Middle East. So overall, the volatility could again impact prices on so many things we depend on, namely, of course, higher fuel costs. If the fighting persists, this could severely up the cost of summer travel plans, getting in the car and driving on a summer road trip, of not just filling up our tank. However, we've seen the impact for many months now of this war on airline prices too. And Jamie, also higher fuel prices impact the cost of really anything that needs to be shipped, whether it's by air, land, or sea. So there could be we all could be in for quite a bit of volatility once again.
0: Consumers feeling the pain at the pumps, but also want to focus on just the conflict itself. What is the latest in that situation?
3: Jamie, the clashes are escalating over shipping routes. The U.S. military said it finished its 13th night of airstrikes on Iran. This comes after attacks on two Saudi oil tankers in the Red Sea. The Iranian allied Houthi rebels opening a new front in this war, threatening to shut down another key trading route, threatening another avenue that oil companies have used to move their crude from the Middle East to customers worldwide, along with the Strait of Hormuz. U.S. President Donald Trump has threatened major military punishment against the Houthis if their attacks on ships continue. So really, this latest round of fighting, after we did see what appeared to be somewhat of a ceasefire deal in May, that has collapsed. So now this latest fighting doesn't appear to have any clear off-ramp, at least in the short term, which is adding a whole lot of uncertainty for the global economy, Jamie.
0: At CTV, Scott Hurst, thank you.
3: Thanks, Jamie.
0: Latest traffic update, that's coming up next. This is Toronto's breaking news, CP24. Stay with us.

0: For over a century, Kensington Market has been this really vibrant hub shaped by waves of immigration, making it so diverse. And today, it's this really cool, walkable neighborhood that's got so much food, shopping. You have to come check it out. In the 19th century, immigrants from the British Isles transformed the land west of Spadina Avenue into a residential neighborhood, and so many of the storefronts still hide the Victorian brick homes they built across the city. St. Stephen's in the Fields is an inclusive community hub that hosts a number of concerts inside its historic space. In recent years, Kensington has become a hub for Latin American communities. And right along Augusta, you can get some of the most authentic food, including the tacos. You absolutely cannot skip out on the tacos. You also can't skip out on all the kind of hidden laneways that Kensington has. They have these large-scale murals that really tell the story of just how diverse the neighborhood is. In the 1960s, changes to Canada's immigration policy encouraged a number of Caribbean immigrants to make Toronto their home. Shout out to my dad who did just that in the 70s. And since then, the Caribbean population has grown, and there are some great Caribbean food places right here in Kensington.
1: Oh, and when it comes to vintage shopping, Kensington has some of the best options in the city.
0: I like this one. On the last Sunday of every month, all these cars are out of the way. It's filled with food stands, performers, and just so much color and flavor that tells you what this neighborhood is all about. Canada's culture comes alive in Kensington. For more information, you can visit our website.
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11: When I was watching some problems in Vaughan on the northbound lanes of the 400, was on the ramp that took you to Rutherford, MTO reporting a collision that is blocking the right lane. I haven't spotted it yet. It might have cleared, or this pole's blocking it. Nonetheless, I'm not seeing too much of a backlog. If I do get a visual on it, I will keep you in the know. Once you use the 401, if you're headed towards the 401, actually, it's very, very busy. 427 all the way out towards about the 400. Westbound has much improved. And on the Toronto-bound lanes of the QEW, you're looking at delays now. They start pretty much from Erin Mills Parkway to past Mississauga Road. We were dealing with a collision. Not too sure if the collision cleared. MTO might have just moved their camera, but it was in the left lane. Just saw it about a moment ago. So if you're headed through here, that could be the reason. Off the major routes, northbound Kennedy, unfortunately, is still blocked at Passmore. Again, that is for an ongoing serious collision that happened earlier in the morning. And then a police investigation has Finch and Humberline blocked. I'll send it back to you.
12: Thanks so much, Ajwa. It's 10:53. This is Toronto's breaking news, CP24. We continue to follow breaking news. Toronto police say the fatal shooting in the Humberwood and Rexdale Boulevard area was targeted. The suspect is still at large. We'll have the latest from the scene in moments.

0: everybody. It's Dan Carter, the mayor for the great city of Oshawa. Coming up this weekend, the best bet, of course, is at the Bond Street Event Center, Saturday at 4 p.m. It is the Habibi Cultural Event. This is bringing the Southwest Asian and North African cultures together. 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So the best bet this weekend in the great city of Oshawa happens at the Bond Street Event Center starting at 4 o'clock.
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0: We are following breaking news from Rexdale, where a woman has been killed in a shooting. For the latest on this, let's go live to CBS24's Beatrice Baseman at the scene. And from what we understand, the suspect remains outstanding.
1: Very much so, Jamie. A suspect is still at large. Certainly, police will be trying to find the person responsible for the city's latest homicide as quickly as possible. And there was a portion this morning, a time shortly after the homicide happened, where we saw canine officers here, tactical officers here. Really, their purpose to be here is the fact that there was someone who was armed and dangerous out on the loose. And there was concern that perhaps this person, the suspect, could have been hiding in a backyard, in a shed, for example. This is viewer video that was shared with me earlier this morning of the scene, where we're standing on Humberwood Boulevard. We're being kept back quite a distance from where this homicide actually happened. But I can tell you this young woman who lost her life, her body is still on the ground, covered by an orange tarp on the north side of the street, directly on the sidewalk, Jamie. So tactical officers were here. They were searching backyards, sheds, things like that, because their job, partially police's job, is to reassure this community, this neighborhood here, it's really residential, that there isn't someone who's armed and dangerous hiding out in their backyard, shed, or in the vicinity of their home. But certainly this is a troubling situation, a woman being shot and killed right here out in the open on a sidewalk on Humberwood Boulevard this morning. I spoke with the man, Jamie, who called 911. He says he witnessed this homicide happening. He was outside having a coffee when he saw this brief interaction between a woman he describes to be in her early 20s and a man he believes to be around 30 years old. When he saw this man take out a gun, shoot this woman, fire one single shot, and then take off. Here's a bit of my conversation with this eyewitness.
2: I saw a guy talking to a little bit, like for 30 seconds, and as soon as I saw them back, he shot the girl and he walked away to the southbound of 427. That's what I saw.
1: You watched the shooting happen?
2: Yeah. I was having a coffee nearby, and the guy, when I saw them, they're just talking. They're not talking. The girl was walking by. The guy chased her a little bit. He was really close by it, and I saw something with his hand. I didn't realize nothing because I was doing my own business. And then he shot the girl, and he talked of her like 10, 15 seconds. He saw the girl, and he just walked by, and he was running behind. And even I was chasing him for a while, and I thought it was not a good idea because I was trying to catch him with my phone.
1: Crime analyst Steve Ryan joining me now here at the scene. This eyewitness who I spoke to who made the 911 call, how important is his witness account, Steve, going to be to this case?
3: Crucial. That information that was passed on to you is information that, as an investigator, that's what you are hoping for. And there are cases that have been put together with less information from an eyewitness than what this witness recounted. So his information is very, very important to this investigation.
1: You've got a guy who's outside having a coffee. And then witnesses this horrific event where this young woman he described being shot and killed on the sidewalk with one single shot. What does that do, the ripple effect to the community and to someone like that who is just, enjoying a morning until it turned tragic?
3: Well, it certainly does cause a concern for people, not only those who are the victims of a crime, but also, as you mentioned, witnesses, residents in an area, they are all affected. And this is why it is so important for police, who you spoke with earlier on, when they come out and say if, in fact, it is targeted or is it random and there's a threat to public safety. In this particular case, the police are very clear that this, in fact, was a targeted incident and that there was no threat to public safety. That's crucial information for the police to get out to the public.
1: How do they know at this point? It's only been a few hours. So what would, cause investigators to come out and say, we believe this was targeted and we don't think that there's any concern for people who live here in this neighborhood?
3: Once you get the identity of the deceased, well, now you've got a place to start with regards to family, friends, immediate information as to who may have had animus towards her. Was there any past or present intimate partners involved? We've talked about in the last half hour, statistically, if a woman is murdered, it often is a past or present intimate partner. And if it's not a past or present intimate partner, it's often somebody within her inner circle, somebody who she loved and or trusted. So perhaps getting information from family would give the police confidence to come out sooner rather than later and say, in fact, that this was targeted and there is no threat to public safety.
1: If I can just ask one more question here. Steve, this witness described just a very brief interaction, 10, 15 seconds, no yelling, just a quick conversation before the homicide happens. What kind of information does that tell you?
3: So it's important information once a case is built, especially if, in fact, we learn that this was past president, the partner, or somebody known to the deceased. that brief interaction oftentimes speaks volumes, because it wasn't one of those things, as according to the witness, where the shooter walks up, shoots, and then leaves. There is that direct contact. There is an interaction prior to. So that certainly does lead or suggest even more so what the police are saying, with is that this, in fact, was targeted and that this deceased most likely knew the shooter.
1: Crime analyst T. Ryan, former homicide detective, thanks so much. Yeah. All right, Jamie, certainly police are going to continue investigating. The forensic identification team, they are now here. The canine and tactical officers who were here earlier, they've since left. But now it'll be up to these homicide detectives to go door-to-door, canvas, and try to build their case. And, most importantly, find the person they believe is responsible for this homicide, Jamie.
0: We appreciate that report. Thanks, Steve and Beatrice. Well, no injuries, but parts of an Etobicoke neighborhood were evacuated following an early morning blaze. This is viewer video sent to us from the scene. Wow. Broke out just before 7 o'clock this morning on Burtonwood Crescent. That's in the Kipling and Finch area. Residents in a few nearby homes were told to leave for their safety. No word on a possible cause or the dollar amount of the damage done. It's time now to get a check on the commute. Let's bring in Adra and see how you block.
4: Thank you, Jamie. And watched a problem just quickly come and go, but it did leave behind a lot of volume. So if you're on the Toronto bound lanes of the QBW, we had issues through here, Ontario. Was a collision, was in the left lane, and that's why we're seeing that backlog, which is still with us from about Mississauga Road. But hopefully, now that that problem is gone, this drive will get a lot better. Then on the Don Valley Parkway, problems also just cleared. So northbound DVP, right through Winford, we had the bus lane and the left lane blocked to the collision. Looks like the last vehicle did clear the scene. If you're on the southbound side, it remains very slow from Shepherd all the way down towards about the Eglinton stretch. And using the 401, it's getting better, but still some busy pockets as you head across the top of the city. Rush hour tends to come early on a Friday. Westbound 43 at Fiddler's Green in Hamilton. We're dealing with a stalled vehicle that's blocking the right lane. And a reminder, still on northbound Kennedy at Passmore closed for a collision investigation. Jamie, back to you.
0: Well, thank you so much. Well, you might want to top up your tank today as the price of gas is set to climb once again overnight. For more on what we can expect at the pumps, let's bring in Canadians for Affordable Energy President Dan McTague. Here we go again, Dan. Let's tell us more. What can we expect?
5: Yeah, a 3 cent increase overnight, going from 181.9 to 184.9. And if you need diesel, now's the time to buy it because it's up 8 cents a liter to 226.9. Jamie, that's the highest we've ever paid. I know that some people refer to what we were paying a few years ago, but in all this crisis, we haven't seen diesel hit those kind of levels ever. And so it reflects not only that oil is up, and that can be manipulated a little bit by the markets, but you can't fool around with diesel, gasoline, or jet fuel. The price is what it is. It's a spot market, and it tends to be reflecting what we're seeing now. If you can wait until Sunday, it looks like our friends at the short traders and the short sellers on the New York Wall Street market are involved with some pretty significant moves to push down prices. So gasoline could actually fall 5 cents a liter back to $1.80.9 or even $1.78.9 by Sunday, and that'll stay in effect until Wednesday if all things hold for the next couple of hours.
0: You know, we talk about just the price of regular. I was at the pumps yesterday. I have to use premium, and that was just shy of $2 a liter. This is really, you know, hitting people where it really counts. And unfortunately, from what we, you know, see, that there's really no end in sight of this constant roller coaster ride that we're on.
5: Yeah, there is no end in sight, and it's pretty clear that there is a tug of war between the physical market, the real market, in which oil is $120, $130 a barrel, versus what it was yesterday, $100 a barrel for Brent, now down to about 96. I see that WTI is also off about 270, down from the $5 increase we saw yesterday. So that's trading in the 88, 87 range versus 90, which it was yesterday. One thing I want to make very clear, though, back on around June 10th, we still saw oil, WTI, at $90 a barrel, and gasoline was 171.9 here in the GTA, and the average very similar to right across the country. What's happened is that oil dipped throughout the month of June, but gasoline and diesel did not quite to the same extent. And that's a reflection of the fact that we may not be able to see much in the way of a real shortage in oil. We have all sorts of excuses, but there's little doubt that the shortage in gasoline and diesel is very apparent, and jet fuel, of course, and that's going to start to leave a mark, especially as we go further into the not just the one, but the two hot wars in the world. You Ukraine, Russia, and of course what we're seeing, Persian Gulf, Red Sea, and the region in general.
0: Dan, is there any other actions that the federal government can take to ease some of these financial pressures that's impacting not only the average Canadian consumer, but manufacturing facilities and business owners?
5: You know, if I could wave a magic wand and maybe turn back the hands of time, I'd say build a few extra pipelines. Your Canadian dollar wouldn't cost 141 pennies to buy a U.S. dollar, because all the commodities, whether they're made here or not, are priced in U.S. terms. That would save us 38 cents a liter here in Ontario with GST, HST. That's the one thing. The other is, in fact, on the HST. I think it may be high time for the federal and provincial governments to say, hey, we've dropped taxes, excise. We've, in the case of the provincial government, dropped 4 or 5 cents a liter. But when you consider the HST at 13% on nearly $2 a liter, both sides are taking a lot more money than they are in what they gave back. So I think federally and provincially, there should be some discussion. I'm surprised it didn't come up at the Premier's Conference in Charlottetown in the past couple of days, but that is the best way to give relief. I know a little bit about that. Back in 2000, as a Member of Parliament, I got the first rebates to Canadians using the finances, using the windfall from GST to help people with home heating. So I think the precedent is there. I just think they all want to walk around it, but it would be very wise for Mark Carney and Doug Ford and other provinces to sit down over a phone call, perhaps, because it can be done by video, and maybe talk about the temporary suspension of the HST.
0: Dan McTague, always great to chat. Have a great weekend.
5: Good to be here. Thanks again, Jimmy.
0: The Beaches International Jazz Festival is underway on Queen Street East and will run from 7 p.m. to 11 p.m. tonight and tomorrow. More than 30 bands will perform as part of the street festival with a wide range of genres. Plenty of performances will be by local artists who have helped shape Toronto's music scene over the years. And the annual Super Tri Toronto, formerly known as the Toronto Triathlon Festival, is set for this Sunday, and there are some major road closures to be aware of. Participants will swim 1.5 kilometers in Lake Ontario, then hop on their bike for a 40-kilometer ride, followed by a 10K run. The eastbound Gardner Expressway from the Humber River to the DVP will be closed, and the northbound DVP will be closed from the Gardner to Eglinton from 2 a.m. to noon. There will also be lane closures on Lakeshore Boulevard West around Exhibition Place. Ozfest is back this weekend. The street festival will take over Ossington between Dundas and Queen Street from 11 a.m. to 10 p.m. tomorrow. This is its 10th year. There will be live music, shopping, and food from local restaurants. The largest gathering of BIPOC ball hockey players is taking place tomorrow at City Place as the Hockey Diversity Alliance Summerfest returns for its second year. The HDA says more than 2,000 youth from underserved communities across the GTA will be taking part in the free tournament. New this year, the Alliance is partnering with NFL legend Marshawn Lynch and his foundation. Beyond hockey, the HDA says it's committed to empowering youth through literacy, athletics, and life skills. Former Maple Leaf and Hockey Diversity Alliance co-founder Wayne Simmons joined us on CB24 this morning.
6: I think if you look around nowadays, the actual registration of hockey is going down in Canada. So I think for us, we're just trying to introduce the game. We put a strong emphasis on the grassroots level to where we can introduce different kids, different ethnicities, whether they've been in Canada a long time or not. Hockey is, the main staple in Canada. So for us, getting as many kids as we can to actually play hockey, to actually help supplement, what's going on. Prices are debilitating right now. So for us, we try to do a good job of getting the kids free equipment, free sticks, whatever it may be to play.
0: HDA Summerfest is tomorrow at the Canoe Landing Park and Community Center. 11:13, this is Toronto's breaking news. CP24, we'll have a look at your top stories after the break.
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0: there, Toronto. I'm Teddy Wilson.
1: And I'm Nicole Cervina. So welcome to Things to Know TO.
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0: We are following breaking news. Toronto police say the fatal shooting in the Humberwood and Rexdale Boulevard area was targeted. The suspect is still at large. We'll have the latest from the scene in moments. A number of residents were forced to flee after a house fire near Kipling and Finch. We'll have the latest in this developing story. And here we go again. More pain at the pumps. Gas prices are expected to jump 3 cents overnight. We'll have more on this in moments. And stay with CP24 for more on these stories and for further details. You can head to cp24.com and the CP24 app. A new liaison strategies poll out this morning suggests the Ontario Liberals have a 5-point edge on the Doug Ford PCs. According to their numbers, Liaison has the Liberals at 38% support of decided and leaning voters. Doug Ford's government has 33% backing, while the NDP are at 24%. The survey suggests the Premier's personal numbers are at 24%. David Valentin, a principal at Liaison, says the survey takes into account news of the recent spending issues within the Ford government.
1: So this was taken just this past Monday and Tuesday, this week.
2: Okay.
1: And so, you know, everyone's had a chance to learn about the expense scandal. Mm-hmm. It started with Minister Sancho. It's moved on to MPP Hardeep Grewal. Now it's embroiled Minister David Piccini. So, you know, every day it seems like we're hearing more stories about more expenses, and none of it is playing well for the Ford government.
0: The poll was a random phone survey of 1,000 Ontarians. It'll be a Canada-only affair today when officials celebrate Monday's opening of Windsor's Gordie Howe Bridge. Premier Ford will be among the Canadian dignitaries attending. There will be no American delegation. It comes on the heels of U.S. President Trump's snap decision this week to slap a 50% tariff on Canadian goods entering the U.S. Canada paid for the $6.4 billion price tag, which to build the bridge, and will share half the toll revenue with the U.S. for 15 years. And while trade with the U.S. is strained at the moment, Canada is inking a free trade deal in Ottawa with Ecuador today. Spokesperson for Canada's International Trade Minister confirms the signing will take place, but there's no public events scheduled. Several Canadian organizations warned against the deal, fearful it could threaten the environment and worsen a human rights crisis there. Well, ahead of a possible flight attendant strike, WestJet is offering customers set to fly from July 30th to August 4th the chance to change their bookings for free. WestJet flight attendants could go on strike as soon as August 2nd. The airline says talks with the union continue to progress, and it's optimistic that it can reach an agreement. WestJet Encore flights booked on a Q400 plane and WestJet code share flights operated by airline partners will not be impacted if there is a strike. Latest traffic update, that's coming up next. This is Toronto's Breaking News, CP24.

0: Toronto's waterfront is the perfect place to go for a stroll and catch a vibe. 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Once a Royal Norwegian Air Force training camp, it's now a quiet and tranquil green space, a stone's throw from the water. Once a bustling hub of warehouses and ships, Toronto's waterfront is now a place for people to come and relax and enjoy a stunning view. 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
17: Closed captioning of this CP24 program is brought to you by Diamond and Diamond Lawyers, Canada's largest personal injury law firm with over $1 billion in total settlements.
18: Well, just volume delays await you on most of the major area highways. So if you're on the southbound lanes of the 404 DVP, you're running into delays starting from Finch on the 404 still all the way down to Winford Drive. Now, the northbound side is loading up always on a Friday rush hour, tends to come a little bit earlier. So it's already slow from Don Mills up to the 401. Traveling on the 401 is actually getting slower now as you head across the top of the city between the Don Valley Parkway and Dixie, and southbound on the 400. Actually improving. There was some slow moving maintenance on the southbound lanes of the 400. Actually, this was just south of Shepherd, was the left lane that was blocked. The problems did all clear. Friendly reminder again, if you're traveling towards Scarborough, no access to Kennedy northbound at Passmore. That's from a collision that happened in the early morning. And as well, Finch and Humber line closed for a police investigation. I'll send it back to you, Jamie.
17: The CP24 traffic report is brought to you by
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20: The Blue Jays are in Boston tonight to take on the Red Sox after snapping their losing streak and avoiding being swept by the Rays at home.
21: They will be aggressive and go after a starting pitcher.
22: Off the glove of the-
1: the shortstop Williamson into left.
20: The last game of their four-game series yesterday was tied at one in the bottom of the third inning when George Springer hit an RBI single to put the Jays in front. Vladimir Guerrero Jr. would add to the lead in the seventh with an RBI single of his own. Louis Varland would come on in the ninth to close out the game as Toronto wins it 3-1. Trey Savage gets the start tonight for the Jays at Fenway Park. This is Toronto's breaking news, CP24. We continue to follow breaking news this hour. Toronto police say the fatal shooting in the Humberwood and Rexdale Boulevard area was targeted. The suspect is still at large. We'll have the latest from the scene after the break.
6: Hi, everyone. 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
9: We're following breaking news from Rexdale, where a woman has been killed in a shooting. Let's go live to the scene to see 24's Beatrice Vaisman with the latest beat.
10: Jamie, this happened just after 7:20 this morning. A woman who an eyewitness described to me as a young woman believed to be in her early 20s was walking on the north side of the sidewalk. This is Humberwood Boulevard when this eyewitness describes he was outside drinking his coffee when he tells me that he saw a man approach this woman. There was a brief interaction, just maybe 10, 15 seconds. No yelling, no commotion. And right after that, he told me he watched as this man pulled out a gun and shot this woman one single time. She was pronounced dead here at the scene. The video on your screen right now is provided to me by someone who lives here in this neighborhood who shot it in the immediate aftermath as first responders arrived here. Several ambulances, certainly police, and we saw the canine unit and emergency task force officers, tactical officers, also here at the scene. They were walking around combing the area with their guns drawn, concerned that the suspect responsible for this homicide was still in the area. After about an hour and a half or so, these tactical officers cleared the area, satisfied that the suspect was no longer here. Here's a bit of my conversation, Jamie, with this eyewitness. This is, again, a man who called 911 immediately after this homicide happened as he watched this woman get murdered right here in Rexdale. Listen.
11: The girl was just walking slowly. The guy just came in, talked to. It was not like a random shooting. It was like something was happening before that one. That's what I felt. Yeah. And then pop up and she's gone. And that's it.
10: They weren't arguing though? There was no yelling?
11: Nothing yelling. She was just, not even a 10 seconds they talked to each other. Wow. And I saw the guy with the coming with a knife or a gun. It was something like that. I was not sure about it because I was doing my own business. Then when I heard the pop, then I heard, see the guy running back, running towards the 427.
10: So first responders arrived here, and this woman was pronounced dead at the scene. I've got our crime analyst, Steve Ryan, joining me now here. Steve, hearing what this witness recounted in terms of the interaction, 10, 15 seconds, no yelling, no commotion. What does that tell you about the circumstances surrounding this homicide?
12: So that could be very, because as you had said, there was no suggestion that there was an interaction. There was no yelling. There was no high voices. Nor is there any allegation right now that this woman was robbed of any of her belongings. So it certainly does suggest that there was some familiarity between the two of them. And I mean, that's

0: loved and or trusted. And I did hear the end of your question to the duty inspector regarding how do you know it was targeted, and he declined to comment, saying that, of course, it's part of the investigation. Given the fact that they did not elaborate more on the dangers that there could be to other people in the community, certainly tells me that they have information, solid information right now, which is guiding them in a direction towards most likely somebody who at least this woman knew and or loved and trusted.
1: This eyewitness who I talked to didn't want his face on camera. It's understandable why he witnessed, you know, something horrific just outside of his home, essentially. How pivotal, how important and valuable is that testimony, that information going to be to homicide detectives?
0: Nothing beats an eyewitness account, especially somebody who's able to articulate well what they saw. And I heard that interview that you did with this person, and he certainly did lay out the circumstances leading up to the shooting, what transpired during the shooting, what transpired after the shooting. So his type of information is crucial to an investigation. And I would suspect that we'd probably hear more information from police probably by the end of today, just given that what was said at the press conference and what this may be with, again, most likely will be a past presidential partner or at least somebody who this young woman knew, loved, and or trusted.
1: Just very, very quickly, because we're out of time, what are homicide detectives doing now in the immediate aftermath after this happens?
0: Background is key. So homicide will be spending a lot of time with the family, getting information as to who may have had animus with this woman, again, past presidential partners, getting that history together. And there will be a canvas done of this area, most likely by, if not homicide, by the divisional police officers who will assist them in this investigation, gathering all that information. It'll start with the history, if there is a history between this woman and somebody else, when she left, where she left from, where she was going, and then you lead to that witness that you spoke with, and then it'll just flow from there.
1: Got to put the pieces all together. Steve Ryan, thanks so much. So Jamie, it's still a very active investigation. Forensic investigators really just starting their work here at the scene, and we've been watching homicide detectives also kind of walking through the area as this canvas for video footage and more eyewitness accounts narrowly begins. The suspect, though, still at large, and a woman pronounced deceased here at the scene. Jamie.
2: Thanks, B. Thanks, Steve. No injuries, but parts of an Etobicoke neighborhood were evacuated following an early morning blaze. This is viewer video sent to us from the scene. It broke out just before 7 o'clock this morning on Burtonwood Crescent. That's in the Kipling and Finch area. Residents in a few nearby homes were told to leave for their safety. No word on a possible cause or the dollar amount of the damage done. It's time now to get a check on the commute. Let's bring in traffic specialist Adra and see you blah.
3: Well, definitely slowdowns await you if you're just starting your commute this hour. And if you're commuting on the eastbound lanes of the 401, it's going to take you a bit. Slowdowns actually start from Dixie, and they do continue as you head out to the 400. That's where things start to thin out and spread out. On to the westbound 401, also busy in sections from the DVP out towards about Avenue Road. The good news, no live lane issues. South 404 DVP still remains slow from Shepherd to south of Winford. If you're on the northbound side, it's crawling already from Don Mills up towards the 401. And over on the northbound 427, extremely slow for this time of day. Delays start off the Gardner. They continue up to Burnham Thorpe. Been screening my cameras just to see if there's any issues on the go. I haven't spotted any problems. On city streets, we still have that collision investigation in Scarborough. Northbound Kennedy blocked at Passmore. It's going to be a while before that reopens. I'll send it back to you, Jamie.
2: Thanks, Adra. Well, gas price analyst Dan McTague predicts that we could be seeing gas prices as high as $1.90 by this time next week. It could start tomorrow, as he's predicting a 3 cent jump at the pumps overnight. That would bring the price up to $1.84.9 for a liter of regular fuel. If we hit $1.90 by next Friday, that would be the highest price since late May. The highest price this year was in early May, when it was just shy of $1.96 a liter. The Beaches International Jazz Festival is underway on Queen Street East and will run from 7 p.m. to 11 p.m. tonight and tomorrow night. More than 30 bands will perform as part of the street festival with a wide range of genres. Plenty of the performances will be by local artists who have helped shape Toronto's music scene over the years. Also, the annual Super Tri Toronto, formerly known as Toronto Triathlon Festival, is set for this Sunday, and there are some major road closures to keep in mind. Participants will swim 1.5 kilometers in Lake Ontario and hop on their bike for a 40K ride, followed by a 10K run. The eastbound Gardner Expressway from the Humber River to the DVP will be closed, and the northbound DVP will be closed from the Gardner to Eglinton from 2 a.m. to noon. There will also be lane closures on Lakeshore Boulevard West around Exhibition Place. Ozfest is back this weekend. The street festival will take over Ossington between Dundas and Queen Street from 11 a.m. to 10 p.m. tomorrow. This is its 10th year. There will be live music, shopping, and food from local restaurants.

0: Bollywood Monster Mashup returns to Celebration Square in Mississauga this weekend. CP24's Gian Lee has a look at the entertainment and food that people can enjoy at the huge celebration of South Asian culture.
1: Yes, this is one of the most popular festivals that takes place in Mississauga, and it's back again starting today right through till Sunday. You've got dancing, you have singers, you have food. It's going to be a great weekend. You are watching Rain Yesh Dance Academy. They're going to be performing. This is just giving you a little sample of their dance routine that's taking place this weekend. By the way, I love the outfits. Thank you so much. We'll say thank you to our dancers in a moment, but let's highlight some of the food. Joining me now is Winnie from Happy Twist, and then, of course, Suvinder from Mahjong Land. Okay, we'll start with you, Suvinder. What do we have here?
2: It is a Nutri-Kulcha. It is a very famous food in from India, especially from the Amritsar. It is a Nutri made with the Nutri and a very rich gravy with the tomato and onions.
1: Oh, wow.
2: And it is Indian spices we can put inside. It is a bread, kulcha is called a kulcha.
1: Uh-huh.
2: And it's served with the Nutri kulcha, is served with the green chutney and onions.
0: Bollywood Monster Mashup is on tonight from 6 to 11 p.m., tomorrow from noon to 11 p.m., and Sunday from noon to 7 p.m. Well, the largest gathering of BIPOC ball hockey players is taking place tomorrow at City Place as the Hockey Diversity Alliance Summerfest returns for its second year. The HDA says more than 2,000 youth from underserved communities across the GTA will be taking part in the free tournament. New this year, the Alliance is partnering with NFL legend Marshawn Lynch and his foundation. Beyond hockey, the HDA says it's committed to empowering youth through literacy, athletics, and life skills. Former Maple Leaf and Hockey Diversity Alliance co-founder Wayne Simmons joined CP24 this morning.
3: For me, anyways, I remember growing up, like, hockey is the greatest sport on earth for myself. So as I think once you introduce these kids and they get the love of skating, handling the puck, the camaraderie, the community, I think that's what keeps them in the game. Not only do you learn about hockey, but you learn about community as well, right? And, you know, sometimes I think when you go off and, you know, you're playing, say, in the GTHL or whatever, wherever you live, sometimes you can feel singled out. Sometimes you're the only one. But when you have a sense of community like we try to make at the HDA, it just keeps bringing kids back and allows them to stay in the game so they don't feel like they're out of place.
0: HDA Summerfest is tomorrow at the Canoe Landing Park and Community Center. 11:41, this is Toronto's breaking news. It's CP24. We'll have a look at Toronto's top stories. That's up next.
4: This ring, it's the greatest weapon in the universe. 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You need to be fearless.
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0: are following breaking news. Toronto police say the fatal shooting in the Humberwood and Rexdale Boulevard area was targeted. The suspect is still at large. A number of residents were forced to flee after a house fire near Kipling and Finch. We'll have the latest in this developing story. And here we go again. More pain at the pumps. Gas prices are expected to jump 3 cents overnight. More on this in moments. And stay with CP24 for more on these stories and for further details. Head to CP24.com and the CP24 app. A new liaison strategies poll out this morning suggests that the Ontario Liberals have a 5-point edge on the Doug Ford PCs. According to their numbers, Liaison has the Liberals at 38% support of decided and leaning voters. Doug Ford's government has 33% backing, while the NDP are sitting at 24%. The survey suggests the Premier's personal numbers are at 24%. David Valentin, a principal at Liaison, says the survey takes into account news of the recent spending issues with the Ford government.
1: So this was taken just this past Monday and Tuesday this week.
2: Okay.
1: And so, you know, everyone's had a chance to learn about the expense scandal. Mm-hmm. It started with Minister Sancho. It's moved on to MPP Hardeep Grewal. Now it's embroiled Minister David Piccini. So, you know, every day it seems like we're hearing more stories mm-hmm. about more expenses, and none of it is playing well for the Ford government.
0: The poll was a random phone survey of 1,000 Ontarians. Well, now to the latest on the wildfire situation in Ontario. The number of active fires has dipped slightly, and no new fires have been reported in the last 24 hours. So there are 177 wildfires burning in the province. That's down from a total of 180 yesterday, but two of them just started up in the past 24 hours. More than 1,800 people have been forced from their homes. First Nations make up 12 of the 13 evacuated communities. Early estimates suggest this has been the most devastating wildfire season on record in Ontario. Well, Stats Canada is out with a look at the cost of new homes in this country. CTV's Kamal Karmali joins us live with the latest on the Canadian housing market. Let's talk about the newly released data. What does it say?
3: Yeah, it shows that developers are paying for newly built homes, it continues to go down, and what they're charging for newly built homes continues to decline, but not by much. So we saw those this decline take place once again, down 0.1% in the month of June. But you compare it to May of this year, and it's a slightly less steep decline compared to May, that saw a 0.3% drop. So that's how much developers are charging for newly built homes in the country right now. But the overall trend this past year has shown a steady decline of nearly 3%. So what does that tell you? Well, it says prices are still falling, but not as sharply. And affordability is still playing a big role in why many Canadians are choosing to hold off buying homes. They're also still waiting for mortgage rates to drop. And waiting for more certainty, as those mortgage rates are still high and fluctuating. As a result, builders still have more inventory and they aren't seeing enough demand to build houses at the same rate. And what they're doing in response to this kind of shyness by buyers is that they're continuing to have less pricing power and maybe offering discounts or incentives instead of raising sticker prices. Have a listen to what one analyst has to say.
4: There's a number of headwinds that the housing market is facing, uncertainty being the biggest one, not only for businesses, but for consumers as well. So consumers are on the sidelines, and we fear, we suspect, and we're even measuring that there's quite a substantial number of young Canadians who would normally be forming households that are not. And so this is reducing demand as well.
3: So because it's only a 0.1% drop, it might be stabilizing a little bit, although economists say, Jamie, that right now it's too soon to call it a turnaround as of yet. Back over to you.
0: Well, in terms of just that's all the time we have for now. Kamal, thank you so much. It's 11:47 ahead of a possible flight attendant strike. WestJet is offering customers set to fly from July 30th to August 4th the chance to change their bookings for free. WestJet flight attendants could go on strike as soon as August 2nd. The airline says talks with the union continue to progress, and it's optimistic that it can reach an agreement. WestJet Encore flights booked on a Q400 plane Lane and WestJet codeshare flights operated by airline partners will not be impacted if there is a strike. Latest traffic update, that's coming up next. This is Toronto's Breaking News, CP24.
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16: Well, you know, definitely a slower go on the northbound lanes of the Don Valley Parkway this hour as you make your way from north of Don Mills. Those delays continue as you head all the way up towards the 401. And then southbound on the 404 DVP, pretty jammed from Finch. Delays continue down to Winford Drive. And once you hop on to the 401, it's quite slow right across the top of the city. Definitely getting busier as we roll into the afternoon. And if you're headed towards the northbound 427, never spotted any issues, but it's still pretty jammed off the Gardner. Slowdowns continue pretty much up to and beyond Burnham Thorpe. Again, if there's any issues, we'll definitely keep you in the know. Issues that are happening, been happening since the early morning. A northbound Kennedy is still blocked at Passmore following a very serious collision. And that police investigation continues to see the intersection of Finch and Humberline closed. Jamie, I'll send it back to you.
0: Thanks so much, Shadra. An 11-year-old from Mississauga is taking flight for an important cause. Gurneet Kaur from Mississauga is working toward getting her private pilot license and is using the hours she's putting to raise funds for a great cause. At 11 years old, she's the youngest student at Flight 6 Flying School in Guelph and is also attending OCBT Flight School in Burlington. She joined us this morning to talk about her journey.
17: My dad has already been donating to sick kids every month, and he just gave me the idea, let's just help out other kids while doing this cause.
18: Yeah. So what are you trying to raise? What's the target, or how are you raising the money?
17: We're raising the money by GoFundMe. You could donate there. We have raised $400 so far.
19: This is our pleasure that we had such a youngest girl, right, pursuing this thing toward the aviation, and which is making a difference in the society, right? So people at the age of early at 14, 15, they are more looking toward getting into the aviation now.
0: And for more information, you can visit sickkidsfoundation.com. Well, the Blue Jays are in Boston tonight to take on the Red Sox after finally snapping their losing streak and avoiding being swept by the Rays at home.
20: They will be aggressive and go after a starting pitcher. Off the glove of the shortstop, Williamson in the left. Aggressive and go after a starting pitcher.
0: Well, the last game of their four-game series yesterday was tied at one in the bottom of the third inning when George Springer hit an RBI single to put the Jays in front. Vladimir Guerrero Jr. would add to the lead in the seventh with an RBI single of his own. Louis Varland would come on in the ninth to close out the game as Toronto wins 3-1. Trey Savage gets the start tonight for the Jays at Fenway Park. AFC Toronto were looking to snap a two-game losing skid last night, taking on the Montreal Roses.
14: Hunter ahead for Rowe, and she's got an open lane to the net. Lauren Rowe!
0: Lauren Rowe and Kaylee Hunter gave Toronto the upper hand with two goals in the second half, earning a much-needed 2-0 victory over the Roses. AFC Toronto now takes over third place in the NSL standings. The team is back at home on Tuesday, hosting the Calgary Wild.
21: Wow.
0: Hard to believe. The CNE is less than a month away, and we're learning more about who will take the stage at the Banshell this year. Well, the first wave of performers was announced back in April and includes Grammy-winning rapper Lupe Fiasco, reggae star Shaggy, Canadian rock icon Tom Cochrane. All right. And joining the lineup this week includes Canadian acts Virginia to Vegas and Class Tiger. Organizers say one international headliner and an additional co-headliner are still being kept secret and will be announced at a later date. Ooh. 11:54. This is Toronto's breaking news. CP24. We're following breaking news this hour. Toronto police say that the fatal shooting in the Humberwood and Rexdale area was targeted. The suspect is still at large. We'll have the latest from the scene in moments on CTV News at noon.

0: Hello, I'm Mayor Patrick Brown, and my CP24 Weekend Best Bet is the 13th annual Chutney Fest at Gage Park in Brampton. 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I hope to see you there. It's going to be a blast.
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17: Ooh, nice watch. 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
2: Oh, yeah!
18: Good afternoon. A woman is dead following a shooting in Etobicoke this morning. Now, police are searching for the person who pulled the trigger. CTV's Janice Golding's been following the investigation and joins us live with more details. Janice.
19: Hi, Nathan. Yes, police are hunting for a killer this morning after a woman was shot to death on the sidewalk behind us here in Etobicoke. Now, police are calling this a targeted shooting, telling us that they were called to this scene, which is Humberwood Boulevard near Arborwood around 7 a.m. This is near Rexdale and the 427. Witnesses say that they heard the shot, and when officers arrived on scene, they found an adult woman suffering from a gunshot wound. Now, witnesses tell CTV News they watched the woman being shot at point-blank range. She would be pronounced dead at the scene. Police say an adult male was seen fleeing the area shortly after the shooting. Here is more from Toronto Police and an eyewitness.
20: An adult male was seen fleeing the area shortly after this call. Again, we're in the early stages of the investigation, and we are trying to locate this person right now. Neighbors in the area and the community, we feel that this is a localized issue, meaning that this woman was targeted and that there's no extra risk to the neighbors.
21: I saw a guy talking to a little bit like for 30 seconds, and as soon as I saw them back, he shot the girl and he walked away to the southbound of 427. That's what I saw.
19: So you watched the shooting happen?
21: Yeah. I was having a coffee nearby, and the guy, when I saw them, they're just talking. They're not talking. The girl was walking by. The guy chased her a little bit. He was really close by it, and I saw something with his hand. I didn't realize nothing because I was doing my own business. And then he shot the girl, and he talked for like 10, 15 seconds. And he saw the girl, and he just walked by, and he was running behind. And even I was chasing him for a while, and I thought it was not a good idea because I was trying to catch him with my phone.
19: Now, police are withholding the victim's name as they try to notify next of kin. However, a distraught friend arrived at the scene about 20 minutes ago and tell us that they believe the victim is a 26-year-old Toronto woman. We'll have more details for you as they become available. Reporting live, I'm Janice Golding. Now back to you, Nathan.
18: Thank you, Janice. Police are asking for your help to identify a suspect in an aggravated assault investigation. Police have identified the suspect as 21-year-old Logan Cashin. He's accused of stealing a fire extinguisher from inside Rosedale Station Monday and then attacking two people. Both victims were seriously injured. Cashin is described as roughly 5'7 with a heavy build and short black hair. Police are asking anybody with any information to contact them. And there was a house fire in Etobicoke early this morning. Crews were called to the home on Netherly Drive near Kipling and Finch shortly before 7. Residents nearby were forced to leave because of the fire, but there have been no reports of flames spreading to other homes. The cause of the blaze is still being investigated. Nobody was hurt. Still to come, the ongoing war in the Middle East is impacting global oil prices. We'll have the latest on the conflict a little later in the newscast. Here at home, gas price analysts are predicting costs could be as high as $1.90 a liter by this time next week. It comes as prices are set to rise overnight. CTV Sean Lethon has been speaking with people filling up today and joins us live with more, and I'm sure they don't want to hear this, Sean.
3: No, they're somewhat happy that they're getting in now, but at the same time, they know the price is already very high. It's 181.9 at this Esso in Mississauga, and many of the people I spoke with today already said that they think gas... We see gas prices spike right at the end of February. That's right at the same time that the U.S. launched the war in Iran. And they've been high ever since, but there's been some time where they're trending down. The price of oil has managed to go down, but gas has stayed high as well. Now, Dan McTeague from Canadians for Affordable Energy said that gas prices will go up tonight overnight about 3 cents a liter. Diesel prices will go up as high as 8 cents a liter, and they've never been that high. There may be some reprieve coming on Sunday, but like you said, there's the chance it goes up even further, flirting with $2 a liter. I spoke to some people at the pumps today. Here's what they had to say.
9: On a scale of 1 to 10, 10 being horribly upset, 7.5.
16: I would go 10.
3: You're a 10?
9: Yeah.
22: Well, I just arrived back from a trip to the United States. And I saw gas down there at $3.79 a gallon. And when you translate that, it's about 40 cents a gallon less than in Canada. So I'm paying 40 cents a gallon for what?
23: I think everybody's got a budget for, especially if you've got a family, and you know, where you're spending extra on gas, you got to make cuts in other areas. You know, so if your kids are doing sports, if you're planning that vacation, you know, these things are all affected.
3: Now, you heard me mention earlier that Dan McTeague said that there could be some reprieve in a few days. So he says if people can hold off until Sunday, it may be a little bit better with a forecasted drop there. But the trend, long-term, is going in the wrong direction. Reporting live, I'm Sean Lethong. Nathan, I'll send it back to you.
18: All right. Thank you, Sean. A new Liaison Strategies poll indicates the Ontario Liberals have a 5-point edge over Premier Doug Ford's PC party. The poll shows the Liberals with 38% support from decided and leaning voters, with the PCs trailing with 33%. The NDP trailed with 24% support. Meanwhile, the poll shows support for Premier Doug Ford personally at 24%.
24: I think people are really concerned about affordability. And so any sort of story that touches upon that is really dangerous. And so here we have stories about government ministers, government MPPs who live in the city of Toronto deciding to book hotel rooms rather than just go home. And I think for a lot of people who are struggling with bills, hydro, groceries, every month, you know, prices are going up, they're going and looking at this and saying, what is going on, right? Like, you know, all these ministers and MPPs charging their riding associations for dinners, Florida trips, travel to Montreal. And I think regular people are looking at this and saying, I don't have any of these expense accounts. Mm-hmm. You know, how is this fair?
18: The poll used data from a random phone survey of 1,000 Ontarians. It has a margin of error of 3.1%, 19 times out of 20. Waterfront Toronto celebrated the expansion of a park today. It includes a new launch point as well as an event space. CTV's John Musselman joins us live from this newly renovated park with more. Hey, John.
25: Hi, Nathan. Yeah, it's pretty spectacular down here, a beautiful view of the city skyline. This is the expansion of Bedassagate Park. It officially opened last year, but this is the western side that's being unveiled today to the public. They had a ceremony down here today with all three levels of government, federal, provincial, municipal. The mayor was also on hand, and Waterfront Toronto. Now, this is pretty amazing what they've done here. Keep in mind, this is the old Portlands. This was an industrial area. It was contaminated. It was polluted. There wasn't much happening, and there's been a major transformation of this area. If you haven't been down here in a long time, you would be really surprised at what you would see here. Trails, thousands of new trees, shrubs. There's also canals where you can canoe and cove. And also the mouth of the Don River now enters right into Lake Ontario. So there was quite a ceremony here today to welcome people to this new expansion. We also had a chance to hear from the mayor. Here's what she said just a short time ago.
0: 5,000 trees went into the ground, as the minister said. 77,000 shrubs. 2 million plants. 2 million plants. And slowly the river came back to life. It is no longer a flood zone because the river can then connect to the lake. The salmon returned. The bald eagles came back. Families started picnicking where there had only been concrete and waste.
25: In the area we're standing on here right now, Nathan, it's sort of a sloped grassway where they hope to have some smaller concerts in the evenings or performances, and it would look pretty cool with the skyline in behind. Reporting live, I'm John Musselman. I'll send it back to you.
18: All right. Thank you, John. New figures from Open Table are offering insight on the uptick in business at Toronto restaurants during the FIFA World Cup. Compared to the same time last year, the booking service says dining reservations were up an average of 18% on match days at Toronto Stadium. Dining was up 28% on average on days when Team Canada was playing. For the World Cup final between Spain and Argentina, seated online reservations in the city were up 38% year over year. Meanwhile, Ozfest is back this weekend. The Street Festival, which is in its 10th year, will take over Ossington between Dundas and Queen from 11 a.m. to 10 p.m. tomorrow. It will feature live music, shopping, as well as food from local restaurants. TTC service will divert around that and other events taking over Toronto streets this weekend, like the Beaches Jazz Festival. But there are also some more significant service changes to bear in mind. Service on Line 4, Shepherd, ends at 11:59 p.m. tonight to allow for track work. Shuttle buses will run instead. Then on Sunday, trains won't start running between St. George and Broadview until 11 a.m. And that's because crews will be replacing a beam on the Prince Edward Viaduct. That same day, the TTC's July service adjustments take effect. The changes include scaling back expanded bus and streetcar service that was in place for the FIFA World Cup. Meanwhile, there are also several GO Transit closures to be aware of this weekend. There'll be no service on the Barrie line tomorrow and Sunday. At the same time, a portion of the Lakeshore West line between Stratford, Kitchener, and Mount Pleasant will be closed for construction. There will also be no GO service between Mount Pleasant and Union Station. Finally, the entire Up Express line will be shut down for maintenance tomorrow. The start of the Canadian National Exhibition is less than a month away, and we're learning more about who will be playing at the Bandshell this year. The first group of performers was announced in April and included Lupe Fiasco, Shaggy, and Tom Cochran. This week it was announced that Canadian acts Virginia to Vegas and Glass Tiger are joining the lineup. Organizers say one international headliner and an additional co-headliner are still being kept secret and will be announced at a later date.
1: Music is moving away from people. We're a not-for-profit, so it's our job to bring extraordinary experiences to the city and to Canadians at prices they can actually afford. So this is free when you go to the CNE and you look at the quality of what's there. And we have such an exciting year. I'm so pumped. We're going to be talking about our programming lineup with a major interactive experience and food, of course. Things are going to get spicy this year. I can't say a lot more. And of course, all the things you're used to and love, Elvis Stoiko's skating show, the gaming garage, classic wrestling, the international air show. So this is going to be our best CNE yet, 147 years, not bad.
18: The concert dates run from August 21st to September 6th on the Bell Soundstage. We have more news in a moment, but first a look at the forecast. Here's a live shot of the city. Clear skies. It was a little cool earlier this morning if you were out, but the temperatures have rose significantly since then. It's turning into a lovely looking Friday. Lindsay Morrison joins us now from Pickering with a look at the current conditions. Hey, Lindsay.
4: Well, Nathan, on a day like today, we could not resist but get outside and soak up this sunshine. Yes, it is a gorgeous day today. We are here at the Pickering Waterfront, which is right beside Frenchman's Bay Arena, and this is a delightful spot to come spend the early part of the afternoon, perhaps your lunch as well, and soak up this sun. Temperature-wise, it's so comfortable right now. Let's begin there with a look at the current conditions, and we are in the 20s today. We're not particularly humid. We are going to see an increase in humidity as we make our way through the rest of the weekend, but right now 24 degrees feels like 24, and we've got a beautiful light southerly wind that's helping matters as well, and gorgeous sunshine too. Now I do want to point out that we are slightly elevated on the air quality health index today. We are at a 4 in the city of Toronto. It is lower low risk in other areas, but other than a light veil over the skyline right now, it would have otherwise been a beautiful blue sky. Nothing to show you right now on the satellite and radar. It's a great looking day, a fabulous Friday with a forecast daytime high of about 27 degrees. I wish I could say the weekend is going to be just as perfect, but we do have to talk about the chance of showers and the risk of thunderstorms. That's all coming up. But for now, Nathan, sending it back inside to you.
18: All right. Good to know. Thank you, Lindsay. Turning to the wildfire situation in this province, no new fires have been reported in the last 24 hours, and the number of active fires has dropped slightly. There are 177 wildfires burning across the province, down from 180 yesterday. The fires have displaced more than 1,800 people from their homes, with First Nations making up 12 of the 13 evacuated communities. And turning to the latest on the Canada-U.S. trade war, there's been another tariff announcement from south of the border. The Trump administration is hitting dozens of countries, including Canada, with tariffs over what they claim is forced labor in supply chains. The 10% tariff was announced just hours before previous tariffs were set to expire. Canada, Mexico, and the U.K. are facing a 10% tariff, while other nations are facing a 12.5% levy. Products covered under the Canada-U.S.-Mexico agreement are not impacted. These tariffs are on top of separate tariffs impacting the Canadian steel, aluminum, and auto sectors, as well as the proposed 50% tariffs on a variety of Canadian goods announced on Monday.
5: Even if you're a country that probably doesn't have forced labor yourself, if you're allowing the import of goods made with forced labor, that makes it harder for my goods to compete because we're following labor rules in the U.S. We have labor unions. We have protections for our workers. And so we're trying to get every country to have the same kinds of protections we do to make sure that trade in forced labor isn't occurring so that our workers, our exporters, our companies don't have to compete against that on an unlevel playing field.
18: Canada-U.S. Trade Minister Dominic Lalonde released a statement which reads in part, Canada has one of the most robust regimes in the world for preventing and combating forced labor and shares the United States' objective of ensuring that goods produced through forced labor do not enter our supply chains. We will continue engaging constructively with the United States on this matter, as well as other outstanding issues over the coming weeks to the mutual benefit of our citizens. Well, the ongoing war in the Middle East is raising new concerns about global oil supplies as prices continue to climb. Oil prices have risen for a fifth straight day after Houthi rebels in Yemen attacked two Saudi oil tankers. That's added to concerns about global shipping through the Red Sea and the Strait of Hormuz. Oil prices have now topped $100 U.S. a barrel for the first time since May. And CTV's Scott Hurst has been following this and joins us live with more. So, Scott, what is the very latest on the escalating conflict?
6: Nathan, good afternoon. Clashes are escalating over control of shipping routes. You mentioned the Iran-allied Houthi rebels opening up a new front in the war, threatening to shut down another key trading route, reportedly attacking two Saudi oil tankers in the Red Sea, threatening another avenue that oil companies use to move their crude from the Middle East to customers worldwide, along with the Strait of Hormuz. U.S. President Donald Trump has threatened major military punishment against the Houthis if their attacks on ships continue. While Tehran has attacked ships in the Strait of Hormuz and targeted U.S. assets and allies around the region. So even though we did see a temporary ceasefire deal between these two earlier in the year, we've seen this fighting then escalate once again. So this latest round of fighting is really showing no clear off-ramp at this time, which is really adding a whole host of uncertainty once again, Nathan, for the global economy.
18: And Scott, what's happening in the Middle East? How is that impacting Canadians?
6: We've already been feeling the pinch as consumers since this war between the U.S. and Iran launched earlier this year, and consumers might be in for yet another wild ride as these attacks ramp up once again. And we've seen oil prices spike again this week. On Thursday, the price of Brent crude shot up above $100 U.S. per barrel. Now, earlier today, it was down a few percentage points back under that $100 benchmark, but these prices are the highest level since May, before the two sides reached that preliminary peace agreement, which, as we mentioned, has since collapsed. But overall, the volatility could again impact prices on so many things we depend on, namely, of course, higher fuel costs. If this fighting persists, that could severely drive up the cost of summer travel plans, filling up the tank and taking the family on a road trip around the province to other provinces as well might not be as appealing. But not just filling up the tank, we've seen the impact through the months of this war on airline prices too, but also higher fuel prices impacting the cost of pretty much anything that needs to be shipped by air, land, or sea. So we could be in for another round of significant volatility, and that could trickle down to the price we pay for a whole host of items, Nathan.
18: All right, CTV Scott Hurst in the CTV National Newsroom. Thank you.
6: Thanks, Nathan.
18: The volatility of oil prices has put Canada's supply in sharper focus. Now, this week, we learned more about a new pipeline from Alberta to BC from the CEO of the Crown Corporation that would operate it. CTV's Mike LeCouture has the details.
7: I certainly think it can be built. We already have built something like it.
8: The CEO of Trans Mountain believes the newly proposed pipeline can and will be built.
10: We were talking about the possibility of another pipeline.
8: In an exclusive interview with CTV News, Mark Mackey suggested the cost would be similar to the first pipeline, which was $34 billion. But he says there is a very compelling case for a new pipeline from Alberta to BC's coast.
7: This one is a little longer, a little bigger, more capacity than what Trans Mountain built before. But I think it's very necessary in the global context that we live in today.
8: The federal and provincial governments are investing in the project with the help of the Crown Corporation that Mackey heads up. Pembina Pipeline Corp has also agreed to a potential 10% stake. Prime Minister Mark Carney has also referred the pipeline to the Federal Major Projects Office for approval. Carney has pointed to the federally owned Trans Mountain pipeline as an example of a project that is working, and Mackey agrees.
7: We paid $1.7 billion into the Treasury last year in dividends and interest. We'll beat that this year. You'll probably reinvest some capital in the years thereafter. This is going to be a very profitable investment for the country, the legacy Trans Mountain. I expect the new system to be the same. And the overall economic impact that system will enable is ginormous to the country.
8: Asked if he believes the federal government should sell the pipeline it already owns, Mackey said he thinks Canada should hold on to it, adding it's far too strategic to the country. Mike LeCouture, CTV News, Ottawa.
18: To the Middle East, where the U.S. says it finished its 13th night of strikes against Iran. Hours after that, drones targeted a city in northern Iraq where American forces are stationed. Five of the drones were intercepted and shot down. No injuries or damage were reported. Bahrain reported it also intercepted Iranian aerial attacks, but didn't say if there were any casualties or damage. Donald Trump says he doesn't think China or Russia are participating in the Iran war, but the U.S. president warned if they did get involved, it would be very bad for them. In Ukraine, a Russian attack near Kyiv killed at least 10 people and wounded nearly 100 others. The attack hit the grounds of a privately operated military training site that was hosting an event. Emergency crews responded to the area where 27 homes and 44 vehicles were also damaged. Meanwhile, a Ukrainian attack on a military plant in Russia killed 6 people and injured 26 others, according to the regional governor there. Ukraine has expanded its campaign with bigger and more frequent drone attacks inside Russia. An estimated 80,000 people have been displaced as wildfires burn out of control in southwestern France and central Spain. Hundreds of firefighters have been deployed, and additional ground and aerial crews were sent today to tackle one blaze. Meanwhile, another major forest fire remains uncontained further south down the coast. In Spain, the government has declared a national emergency for wildfires for the first time. Blazes west of Madrid and in a nearby province prompted the evacuation of about 20,000 people from towns. The firefighting effort is being hampered by a heat wave. Temperatures are expected to top 39 degrees in parts. Now, both countries have asked fellow European Union members for help. Well, officials are speaking at a Canada-only celebration ahead of the opening of the Gordie Howe International Bridge. Let's listen in.
11: Partenariat qui profite à nos deux pays depuis des générations. This bridge is a game changer, just like Gordie Howe was in his day. And we prepare to welcome first crossings on Monday. Let us remember why we built this bridge: to connect our communities and our countries, to inspire and improve lives, to create and safeguard jobs, to build a resilient future, and to build Canada strong. Thank you. Merci.

0: Thank you, Minister Robertson. The Gordie Howe International Bridge will play an important role in Ontario's economy for years to come. It will support the movement of goods, strengthen our transportation network, and create opportunities for communities and businesses across the province. It is with the province's leadership that the Right Honourable Herb Gray Parkway was constructed, offering a direct connection to the Gordie Howe International Bridge. Please welcome the Honourable Doug Ford, Premier of Ontario.
1: Boy, what an amazing day today. I think the weather gods are looking down on us, and I just want to thank everyone, and good morning. It's great to be here in Windsor. Yes, it is my favorite town, next to Etobicoke. That's it. So along with Chief Nikki Megwich, and thank you. Thank you for your community, First Nations community, and everything that you do. I'm here all as well. I want to thank Minister. You're a champion up here. Are we going to have a little game after? You're a lot younger and you're a lot better shape than I am, so you better get the defibrillator out. And Lisa, man, I got to get you down to like a Blue Jays game. You have the most amazing voice. It was like, wow. You know, Canada has talent. Do we ever? And again, Minister Robertson, thank you. And Bastard Wiseman, I guess you're up next. And then the mayor, you're after me. Greatest mayor ever. Wait until I get a call from the rest of the 444 mayors. I just want to thank Chuck and Marie and the entire team right here at Windsor-Detroit Bridge Authority, as well as Steve DeWitt, CEO of ACS. Thank you, Steve. And all the workers that made this possible. And there's thousands of them, including those from LIUNA, the operating engineers and the iron workers, and all the people in the skilled trades. Thank you. And it's an honor to be here, joined by Murray, Marty, and Mark Howe. And I think, what is it, guys? About 30 Howe members of the family, probably a little more than 30. And I know your mom and dad would be so proud. His legacy will be here for well over 100 years. So God bless Gordie. And I know your mom, Colleen, would be as happy as anything, too. And I was saying to you, Murray, I know your dad would be in the middle of that game when the kids were playing and teaching them, you know, how to throw a little elbow and this and that. But today is such an important and long-awaited day as we finally mark the opening of the Gordie Howe Bridge. This bridge is an incredible symbol of the potential and opportunities that await workers and families on both sides of the Detroit River. When we work together across borders, just look at the relationship we enjoy. With our friends on the other side of this bridge in Michigan, and I want to emphasize, I know Canadians love Americans, and I know Americans love Canadians, and that bond will last for another over 200 years. We're each other's top trading partner. I always like saying top customer, going back and forth with over $300 billion of two-way trade right here coming across the bridge. I always say $1 billion a day crosses from here over to Ontario. Those are staggering numbers, supporting millions of jobs on both sides of the border. Together, we produce nearly a quarter of North America's automobiles, sharing highly integrated auto supply chains. And you've heard this saying before, with parts crossing the border up to 6-7 times before it gets assembled in one of the plants in the U.S. or one of the plants in Ontario. Working together, we can continue building this incredible legacy. Working together, we can make both our countries more secure and more prosperous, creating good-paying jobs and making life more affordable for workers and families. Our relationship has been challenged over the last few years, and President Trump has threatened new tariffs just this month, but Team Canada has never been more united. And I want to make it clear, working with Prime Minister Carney will never stop standing up for Ontario and for Team Canada. Ontario will be ready to respond in any new American tariffs, will not back down, and will negotiate from a position of strength as a top trading partner, more than half of the United States. Because I know that both Canadians and Americans are better off when we work together instead of standing apart. That's why it is so fitting this bridge is named in Gordie Howe's honor. He was a symbol of cooperation and success in both our countries, and he was an absolute champion with deep roots on both sides of the border. Born and raised in Canada, Gordie built a legacy in Detroit, and that exemplifies the shared history of our two great jurisdictions. Gordie Howe always brought people together. His success was based on hard work, determination, and maybe, as I said, the occasional elbow. But most importantly, a commitment to teamwork. Something that has also defined Canada and the United States relationship for generations. The Gordie Howe International Bridge is more than a new landmark on the Detroit River skyline. It's an example of what we can achieve when our two great countries work together. Let's honor Gordie's legacy. Let's keep working together as two friends, allies, and proudly independent countries. I want to thank you, and may God bless the people of Canada, and may God bless the people of America. Thank you so much.
2: All right, listening to Premier Doug Ford and other officials celebrating the opening of the Gordie Howe Bridge over the Detroit River. Lots of thank yous. He, of course, did touch on Trump's tariffs.
0: For years, the people
2: and he
0: of
2: did
0: Windsor
2: say that
0: County
2: Ontario won't back down. He also reminded us that Canada is the U.S.'s top trade partner. And he says the bridge itself is a symbol of what the two countries can accomplish together. Don't forget the celebration with the U.S. was scrapped because of Trump's tariff threats, but that $6.4 billion cable bridge is set to open to traffic July 27th after months of postponements. Ironically, the bridge meant to connect the two countries has also caused some division. Of course, we'll continue to follow that news conference, or you can say the celebration, as it continues. Let's check in with Lindsay now. Lindsay.
3: Well, Nathan, as Premier Ford said, the weather gods are shining down on us today. We've got beautiful sunshine in every corner of the GTA and right across southern Ontario. And it's going to make way for a pretty nice weekend as well. Maybe you're staying close to the GTA. Maybe you're off to the cottage or a campground. Here's a look at what you can expect in some of the vacation destinations around our province. It's looking like a chance of showers both Saturday and Sunday with a slight chance of thunderstorms, too. So here's how that looks on the forecast radar. Coming up, we will detail your weekend forecast and talk about the trend for next week. It's all live here on CTV News at noon. Stay with us.
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1: I can't believe the power's out again.
2: I know. The match.
3: Hang on.
2: Looks like the neighbors have it going.
1: You should go ask if we can watch.
3: I think you should go and ask. Everyone loves you.
1: That is not true. You could do it. I'll get the chips.
3: What was his name again?
1: John. 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
3: 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Hey, you guys still have internet?
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1: Well, we've gone through quite a bit already this summer, Lindsay, but today seems like the perfect day.
2: Yeah, it's so nice and calm outside, Nathan. The sun is shining. The sky is pretty blue. There is a little more air pollution today than there was the last couple of days, but we are in a really gorgeous spot of the GTA. You know, it's interesting. This Pickering waterfront area did suffer from some storm damage a number of years ago, but just last summer, a brand new boardwalk reopened. There's a pier here. There's some great restaurants, some places to get an ice cream cone, and it's just so nice and peaceful to maybe come down for a lunch break or an afternoon stroll. And to your point, today is the perfect day for it. So nice to be in Pickering. And no matter where you're joining us from in the GTA, we've got a pretty decent weekend forecast to talk about too. Let's get to it. 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You don't pay unless they win. Now, as we take a look at what's expected temperature-wise through this afternoon, we're already at 24 degrees. We're still expecting to warm a few degrees from here. And while there is a little bit of humidity, there isn't quite what we're going to be expecting as we make our way into the weekend. And that's the fact that it's going to be feeling into the low and mid-30s in places. Feeling like 29 at the height of the day today, wall-to-wall sunshine. You can get out and enjoy it. You might want to find a shady spot after a while. We are expecting a sunny, dry day right throughout into the evening hours. Here's a look at what you can expect. And temperatures remaining comfortably warm right into the late evening, staying at about 21 degrees by 11 p.m. tonight. But then we are going to slip into the teens for the overnight hours. Won't be quite as cool as it's been the last couple of nights. Of course, we've dipped into the low teens. This time we are much closer to seasonal for the overnight and waking up for your Saturday morning. Your Saturday looks pretty good. 28 degrees is going to feel like 33. We have a chance of showers in the afternoon. We'll show you that on the forecast radar in just a moment. But yes, a southerly breeze that should feel quite nice out there. And tomorrow night, sunset time, 8:48 p.m. Here's a look at our fly around temperatures for tomorrow. Again, a sunny, great looking Saturday for us. Temperatures in the upper 20s. It should remind you of the fact that our seasonal average is 27 degrees. And as you can see, just about everyone is going to be hitting that mark through the day tomorrow. All is clear right now on the satellite and radar. We are dominated by high pressure. However, there is some rain impacting parts of northwestern Ontario. We're going to watch that system into the day tomorrow. And then some instability develops across southern Ontario. And that's what brings us the chance of showers in the afternoon. So these are going to be very isolated, very scattered in nature. Not everyone is going to see wet weather, but of course it is worth pointing out with so many outdoor activities going on, especially on a Saturday and a Sunday. There's about 2 p.m. on Sunday. So notice a bit more of a cluster around the GTA beginning in the early afternoon, eyes on the sky right into the early and even mid part of the evening with that risk of thunderstorms. Then we're going to clear out for Monday, overnight and into Monday. Worth pointing out, though, that Monday we once again see another chance of showers. It is a bit more of an unsettled pattern heading into the early days of next week. No particular day looking like a washout, but you may just want to keep the umbrella handy for a couple of days. And temperature-wise,

0: We are near seasonal to finish off the month of July. And I think that's worth pointing out again, Nathan, is the fact that this is the final weekend of July. Oh, I hate to think about that in the summer, but all is looking pretty good as we inch our way into August next week. Also want to update you, Nathan, we've been keeping an eye on water quality at a couple of the beaches around the GTA, and there has been some improvement at Sunnyside Beach, but you're still going to want to take care and keep an eye on the water quality if you're heading to Bluffers Park Beach. I'll send it back to you.
1: Good to know. Thank you, Lindsay. Well, the Blue Jays begin a series with the red-hot Boston Red Sox tonight.
2: They will be aggressive and go after a starting pitcher. Off the glove of the shortstop, Williamson in the left.
1: The Jays beat the Tampa Bay Rays 3-1 yesterday afternoon, snapping a four-game losing streak. The team currently sits six games out of the final wild-card spot. First pitch against the Red Sox is set for 7:15 in Boston. The Red Sox recently had a 15-game winning streak snapped by the Baltimore Orioles. The WNBA's All-Star Weekend kicks off tonight with a skills competition. Tempo guard Marina Mabry, the team's first-ever All-Star selection, will be taking part in the three-point competition. She's made 82 three-pointers so far this season, which is the most in the league. The WNBA's All-Star game will take place tomorrow in Chicago. Meanwhile, LeBron James has made his decision. One of the greatest to ever do it will suit up for the Philadelphia 76ers next season. ESPN is reporting James is set to sign a two-year, $8 million deal with the Sixers. He made nearly $53 million with the Lakers last season. The 41-year-old says he was pretty sure he played his last game when his 23rd NBA season ended earlier this year, but James insists he still truly loves basketball and has more to give. The league's all-time leading scorer believes he can help make the 76ers a championship team. He's also indicated this will be his last decision. You're watching CTV News at noon on this lovely Friday. Stay with us. Let's go to the CTV News chopper at the scene.
3: Seen a lot of cars pulled over. Here's a live look from the CTV chopper.
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6: A few albums that have been generating some buzz officially released today, including the newest offering from Shania Twain.
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6: Twain performed the song Dirty Rosie this week on The Tonight Show with Jimmy Fallon. The song is from her new album, Little Miss Twain. It's the Grammy winner's seventh album, which is being billed as her most eclectic and autobiographical to date. Spanning several genres, Twain says the album is giving fans a taste of where she came from and how that shaped her point of view. Also out today, the latest album from Charlie XCX is titled Music, Fashion, Film, and it's the highly anticipated follow-up to 2024 electro-pop phenomenon, Brat. This time around, the singer turned her focus to the rock genre while reflecting on fame in 2026. A short film accompanying the album is out later today. Johnny Depp is making his return to the big screen, taking on a classic role in a reimagined version of A Christmas Carol.
8: I say to you, sir, Merry Humbug! Merry Christmas!
9: Humbug!
8: And a Happy New Year!
9: Humbug!
6: Depp will be playing Ebenezer Scrooge, the crotchety protagonist from the Charles Dickens tale. He'll star alongside Rupert Grint, Daisy Ridley, Ian McClellan, and several other big names in Ebenezer. The trailer says it features a name you know and a story you don't. It's out November 13th. Still to come, with a potential WestJet flight attendant strike looming, the airline is making preparations ahead of the busy August long weekend. Details on the new rebooking options available to travelers coming up on CTV News at noon.
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22: Ahead of a possible flight attendant strike, WestJet is offering customers set to fly from July 30th to August 4th the chance to change their bookings for free. WestJet flight attendants could go on strike as soon as August 2nd. The airline says talks with CUPE, the union representing flight attendants, continue to progress and is optimistic an agreement can be reached. WestJet Encore flights booked on a Q400 plane and WestJet codeshare flights operated by airline partners will not be impacted if a strike happens. Today is the deadline for federal workers to apply for an early retirement program. In December, roughly 68,000 public servants were given notice that they were eligible for early retirement. So far, more than 9,000 workers have applied. Federal workers approved for early retirement will need to leave by January of next year. The European Union is accusing TikTok of failing to adequately protect children's privacy rights on its platform. European officials shared the allegation following an investigation under the bloc's Digital Services Act. It found that it was much easier for users ages 13 to 15 to keep their accounts private from adults compared to accounts registered to 16 and 17-year-olds. As a result, the probe concluded children have been left exposed to cyberbullying, unwanted contact, and predatory behavior. TikTok said it would review the findings and engage constructively. The EU could issue a fine depending on how that process plays out. Coming up, a farm in southwestern Ontario is attracting visitors who want to see its animals with outsized personal ties, or make that personalities. We'll have more on our days of our livestock when we come back.
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12: After a wedding ceremony last year, two miniature Highland cows in southwestern Ontario have welcomed a baby calf. However, as CTV's Alexandra Holick tells us, just like with human relationships, the pair have had to overcome some hurdles.
13: It was just over a year ago that Muriel and Rhett joined together in holy matrimony for a first-of-its-kind cow wedding. Hosted at Utterly Ridiculous Farm in Oxford County, the nuptials drew big crowds and produced a big bundle of joy.
14: We have the most beautiful little baby Joe from the two of them.
13: Baby Joe was born in March, happy, healthy, and with his best hoof forward.
14: You would think happy ending, everything is perfect, but like in any relationship, there were some struggles. Rhett, unfortunately, has had an affair with Muriel's best friend, Cookie. And we know this without a doubt now because she had a baby.
13: When Gingersnap was born earlier this month, the two-timing bull was put out to pasture.
15: I've been talking to Rhett about rebuilding trust and what it takes for a long-lasting relationship. It's going to take some time.
13: The couple is back in the same corral for now.
16: Muriel, is there any chance that you'll take Rhett back? It's too soon to say.
13: In the meantime, the farm has seen a boost in visitors hoping to catch the cast of four-legged characters, all with their own personalities.
14: We've named it Days of Our Livestock because that's just what it's become. But we have seen a lot of people coming, really wanting to meet the couple, which has been really nice to see.
16: The hope here on the farm is that Muriel and Rhett will move past this and go on to greener pastures with baby Joe and the rest of their growing family. Alexandra Hulick, CTV News, Oxford County.
12: Hopefully things work out with those two. Hey, Lindsay, how are things outside?
17: I have to acknowledge how many puns there were in that story, Nathan. I was highly entertained. It is glorious out here. What a beautiful afternoon and kickoff to the weekend here in the GTA. We've been live in Pickering, and now we are seeing a Frenchman's Bay Marina just over my shoulder here. Such a great spot to spend a summer afternoon. Let's take a look at the UV index for today, and just about everyone is high or very high this afternoon when it comes to the sun and its strength. So don't forget the SPF before you've venture out into this afternoon. If we can, we'll also show you our overnight at a glance tonight. 18 degrees is what we're forecasting for a low. Tomorrow's temperature in the upper 20s. The weekend forecast is looking pretty good too, although we do have to point out that we have the chance of showers both Saturday and Sunday afternoon. Slight risk of a thunderstorm also, especially on Sunday. And then temperature-wise, we are trending near seasonal to finish off July. Have a great afternoon, everyone. Nathan, back inside to you.
12: All right. Thank you, Lindsay. And that's it for CTV News at Noon. Remember, you can get Toronto's breaking news all day long on CP24 and at ctvnewstoronto.ca. For Lindsay Morris and all of us here, have a great day. I'm Nathan Downer. Be sure to join us later for CTV News at 5 and 6. Take care.

0: Here's a live look at the city's latest murder scene. Police searching for a suspect after a woman was fatally shot on a sidewalk in Rexdale. And we could be seeing gas prices as high as $1.90 by this time next week. That's according to gas price analysts. And Doug Ford on hand for a Canadian-only celebration to mark the upcoming opening of the Gordie Howe International Bridge today. It is 1 o'clock, 24 degrees out. This is Toronto's breaking news, CP24, and I'm Liz West. A woman is dead after being shot in Rexdale. And CP24 crime analyst Steve Ryan joins me now live from the scene. It's at Humberwood Boulevard and Rexdale Boulevard. Steve, what do you know about what happened?
1: Well, first off, Liz, please tell us that this was a targeted shooting and that there is no threat to public safety. Albert's going to show you a view of the scene, which is clearly behind this police tape. That woman off in the distance talking to the police officer, that is the coroner. Coroners are the ones that will, when they attend a scene where there is a death, they'll pronounce death, sign the warrant as well. And that will give the authorization for this woman's remains to be taken to the morgue, where a pathologist will then conduct an autopsy to determine an exact cause of death. So this happened at approximately 7 o'clock this morning. Woman was on the street when she was approached by a suspect. There was a brief interaction. Very few words were spoken, according to a witness who you're going to hear from in a moment. And then it appears as though she was shot one time. The suspect fled, and the woman was pronounced deceased at the scene. We did speak with a witness earlier on today, an eyewitness to what occurred. And here's what that witness said. And you're going to hear from
2: an adult male was seen fleeing the area shortly after this call. Again, we're in the early stages of the investigation, and we are trying to locate this person right now. Neighbors in the area and the community, we feel that this is a localized issue, meaning that this woman was targeted and that there's no extra risk to the neighbors.
3: I saw a guy talking to a little bit, like for 30 seconds, and as soon as I saw them back, he shot the girl and he walked away to the southbound of 427. That's what I saw.
4: So you watched the shooting happen?
3: Yeah. I was having a coffee nearby, and the guy, when I saw them, they're just talking. They're not talking. The girl was walking by. The guy chased her a little bit. He was really close by it, and I saw something with his hand. I didn't realize nothing because I was doing my own business. And then he shot the girl, and he talked with her like 10, 15 seconds, and he saw the girl, and he just walked by, and he was running behind. And even I was chasing him for a while, and I thought it was not a good idea because I was trying to capture him with my phone.
1: It's a very important piece of information. No screaming, no sort of altercation, just the interaction. There was no suggestion that this woman was robbed. This also goes to, Liz, what statistics tell us, and we talk about this all the time. Statistically, if a woman is murdered, sadly, it's most often the past or present intimate partner. If not past or present intimate partner, then it is often somebody who's in her inner circle, somebody who she knew, loved, and or trusted. It appears as though the police have a pretty good handle as to who the suspect might be, and I say that because they were very quick today to come out and say that this was, in fact, a targeted event and that there was no threat to public safety. Some very important information. Take that with what the witness said. Most likely, this will fall into those statistics as well that I just quoted.
0: All right. Thank you for that. That's CP24's crime analyst, Steve Ryan. And no injuries, but parts of an Etobicoke neighborhood were evacuated following an early morning blaze. Now, here's some viewer video that was sent to us of the scene. The fire broke out before 7 this morning on Burtonwood Crescent, and that's in the Kipling and Finch area. Residents and a few nearby homes were told to leave for their own safety. No word on a possible cause or the dollar amount of the damage done. Right now, we're going to check on the commute with CP24 traffic specialist Sasha.
5: Hey, Liz, things are definitely starting to heat up across the majors. I'm going to take you to the 400 right now. It is getting very, very busy on that on-ramp right now. So if you are heading toward the southbound side, there is a stalled vehicle blocking that right lane to the ramp to the 401 eastbound. And expect delays from Finch as that traffic funnels across that ramp. Also on Markham Road, just ahead of that, there was a stalled vehicle, and it was impacting the southbound side, and it was actually impacting the collector ramp, and that remains closed. Camera just switched, but there was that stalled vehicle, and it is completely stacked across that area. DVP, that is definitely building. If you are heading north, and it is absolutely layered from the 401 all the way through to Highway 7. And it's also getting stacked as you approach the from the Gardner all the way through to the 401. So very, very slow, definitely between that Eglinton area as well. So definitely starting to build across. So I would say pack your patience. Not a lot of incidences, which is really, really great, but definitely volume building as that rush hour begins.
0: Thank you for that. That's CP24 traffic specialist Sonia Sash. And you might want to top up your tank today as the price of gas set to climb once again overnight. For more on what to expect at the pumps, we're joined by CTV's Sean Leithong. Sean?
6: Well, we're hearing that the price of gas could go up to about $1.90 a liter sometime next week. Now, that's about the highest we've seen in the GTA ever. Now, that was eclipsed around early May. It had been dropping for some time, but as we know, the fighting in the Middle East has come back and the price is ticking up. Now, if we want to look for the last year, the lowest we'd actually seen was down around the 120s for an average price in Canada. That was towards the end of December, early January. And then there's a massive spike in late February when the war begins and we go on from there. Many of the people I spoke to at the pumps today say they are, of course, frustrated. They wish that the prices would go back down, but then some were saying at least they got to fill up today before the price goes up. Now, Dan McTeague from Canadians for Affordable Energy talked about how we will see a 3-cent price increase overnight, likely, and diesel will go up as much as 8 cents just overnight, and then the trend will continue in on to next week. The reason, he says, a shortage of gasoline. Here's what he said earlier.
7: What's happened is that oil dipped throughout the month of June, but gasoline and diesel did not quite to the same extent. And that's a reflection of the fact that we may not be able to see much in the way of a real shortage in oil. We have all sorts of excuses, but there's little doubt that the shortage in gasoline and diesel is very apparent, and jet fuel, of course, and that's going to start to leave a mark, especially as we go further into the not just the one, but the two hot wars in the world, Ukraine, Russia, and of course what we're seeing, Persian Gulf, Red Sea, and the region in general.
6: Now, some of the people I spoke to said it starts coming down to the way you make your budget. If you're paying more for gas at the pumps, you have to make other decisions, whether you're going to buy fewer groceries, but the price of those is going up as well. McTeague does say there could be a reprieve slightly. If you can hold off until Sunday, there may be a drop in price at that time, but the trend continues to go up. Reporting live, I'm Sean Leithong. I'll send it back to you.
0: Oh, I'll be filling up my tank today. Thanks for that, Sean. The Beaches International Jazz Festival underway on Queen Street East, and it will run from 7 p.m. to 11 p.m. tonight and tomorrow night. More than 30 bands will perform as part of the Street Festival, which kicked off last night, offering a wide range of genres. Plenty of performances will be by local artists who have helped shape Toronto's music scene over the years. And the annual Super Tri Toronto, formerly known as Toronto Triathlon Festival, is set for this Sunday, and there's some major road closures to be aware of. Participants will swim 1.5 kilometers in Lake Ontario, then hop on their bikes for a 40-kilometer ride, followed by a 10-kilometer run. So the eastbound Gardner Expressway from the Humber River to the DVP will be closed, as well as the northbound DVP. It'll be closed from the Gardner to Eglinton, and that's from 2 a.m. to noon. There will also be lane closures on Lakeshore Boulevard West around Exhibition Place. And Ozfest back this weekend. That's a street festival that will take over Ossington between Dundas and Queen Street from 11 a.m. to 10 p.m. That happens tomorrow. It's its 10th year, and there will be live music, shopping, and food from local restaurants. And Bollywood Monster Mashup returns to Celebration Square in Mississauga this weekend, and CP24's Gian Lee has a look at the entertainment and the food that people can enjoy at this huge celebration of South Asian culture.
8: Yes, this is one of the most popular festivals that takes place in Mississauga, and it's back again starting today right through till Sunday. You've got dancing, you have singers, you have food. It's going to be a great weekend. You are watching Rain Yesh Dance Academy. They're going to be performing. This is just giving you a little sample of their dance routine that's taking place this weekend. By the way, I love the outfits. Thank you so much. We'll say thank you to our dancers in a moment, but let's highlight some of the food. Joining me now is Winnie from Happy Twist, and then, of course, Sufinder from Mahjong Land. Okay, we'll start with you, Sufinder. What do we have here?
9: It is a Nutri-Kulcha. It is a very famous food in from India, especially from the Amritsar. It is a Nutri made with the Nutri and a very rich gravy from with the tomato and onions.
8: Oh, wow.
9: And it is Indian spices we can put inside. It is a bread. Kulcha is called a kulcha. Uh-huh. And it's served with the Nutri kulcha. It's served with the green chutney and onions.
10: Okay, I'm hungry now. Bollywood Monster Mashups on tonight, 6 to 11 p.m., tomorrow noon to 11 p.m., and then Sunday from noon until 7 p.m. And it just keeps on going. Waterfront Toronto celebrating the expansion of the city's new park on the waterfront. Officials gathered at Bidossagay Park. That's to mark the occasion this morning. And the expansion includes Canoe Cove, a new launch point connecting people directly to Lake Ontario and the Don River, more than 250 meters of new waterfront promenade, and an event lawn that's big enough to fit 3,000 people.
11: From a few people, that committee grew, and they found power of coming together. And they won't take no for an answer. They just keep pushing. Now, they have City Hall behind the back from time to time. And thank goodness we have the provincial and the federal government joining in, because once you have a vision, when you work hard at it, when you believe in it, things.
12: This is a really exciting milestone for the city. Oquaim and Minising wasn't here before. This is a brand new island full of parkland as we see today. It will be home to housing in the not so distant future, sort of early 2030s. People will be moving into buildings that are yet to be built. And so it's an entirely new community to live, work and play in our gorgeous city.
10: Bidossagay Park is part of Toronto's $1.35 billion Portland's Flood Protection and Revitalization Project. It is 112, 24 degrees out, lovely day. This is Toronto's breaking news, CP24. We'll take a look at Toronto's top stories next.
13: 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Dangerous part of the job. You need to be fearless.
14: 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Are you afraid? 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

0: Toronto police say the fatal shooting in the Humberwood Boulevard and Rexdale Boulevard was targeted, and the suspect is still at large. A number of residents forced to flee after a house fire near Kipling and Finch. And Waterfront Toronto marking the expansion of Bidossagay Park, which includes Canoe Cove. And stay with CP24 for more on these stories. For further details, head to our website, cp24.com, and the CP24 app. Oil prices hit $100 a barrel for the first time since May as the escalating conflict in the Middle East reignites fears over global energy supplies. And CTV's Scott Hurst joins us now with the latest. Scott, this is really unsettling news for folks that already feel the pinch in their wallets because of the cost of their filling up their tank.
1: Liz, good afternoon. We've been watching the impact of this conflict on markets for several months now, and us as consumers have also been feeling the impact, as you mentioned, very specifically when we fill up our gas tanks. And now consumers might be in for yet another wild ride as we've seen oil prices spike again this week. On Thursday, the price of Brent crude shot up above $100 US per barrel. Now, early today, it was down a few percentage points back under the $100 benchmark, but these are the highest prices we've seen since May, before the two sides reached a preliminary peace agreement that has since collapsed. But overall, the volatility could again impact prices on so many things we depend on, namely, of course, higher fuel costs. Here's more from an industry insider on the overall impact on prices.
2: We are in a very, very precarious state where production remains offline. Strategic stockpiles have been depleted. And ultimately, if the status quo persists, the only thing that can balance the market is a high enough oil price to reduce demand.
1: So, Liz, if the fighting persists, it could severely drive up the cost of, let's say, summer travel plans. Getting in the car and going on a family road trip could all of a sudden, once again, cost a whole lot more. But not just filling up the tank. We've seen the impact through the months of this war, the impact it's having on airline prices, too, but also higher fuel prices impact the cost of anything that needs to be shipped, whether it's by air, land, or sea.
0: And basically that covers everything. What is the latest on this escalating conflict?
1: So the clashes are escalating specifically over shipping routes. And we've seen the Houthi rebels, the Iranian allied Houthis, open up this new front of the war, reportedly attacking two Saudi oil tankers in the Red Sea, threatening another avenue that oil companies use to move their crude from the Middle East to customers worldwide, along with the Strait of Hormuz. The U.S. President Donald Trump has threatened major military punishment against the Houthis if their attacks on ships continues. But we've seen the ability of the Iranians to control that critical choke point in international shipping. So really, as we saw a bit of a temporary ceasefire in the war between the U.S. and Iran a few months back, that fighting has since flared up once again. And this latest fighting really is showing no clear off-ramp, at least in the short term, which is adding so much uncertainty to the global economy and so much uncertainty for us, the consumer, as well as.
0: Okay, thank you for your time, Scott.
1: Thank you.
0: That's CTV's Scott Hurst. And a Canadian-only celebration to mark the upcoming opening of the Gordie Howe International Bridge was held today in Windsor. The 2.5-kilometer bridge, named after the Canadian hockey legend, connects Windsor and Detroit. It's set to open on Monday. 400 commercial vehicles are expected to cross the bridge every hour. Its ownership is shared between Michigan and the federal government. Canada agreed to shoulder the $6.4 billion cost to build it and then recoup that money later from tolls.
3: This bridge is an incredible symbol of the potential and opportunities that await workers and families on both sides of the Detroit River. When we work together across borders, just look at the relationship we enjoy. With our friends on the other side of this bridge in Michigan, and I want to emphasize, I know Canadians love Americans, and I know Americans love Canadians, and that bond will last for another over 200 years.
4: This bridge has risen up against ever-shifting backdrops of uncertainty, amidst a global pandemic that made crossing the border impossible, against a trade war that has amplified all that this bridge stands for. This bridge boasts an instantly iconic design and features of which we can all be incredibly proud. the longest main span of any cable-stayed bridge in North America, a transformational tool to ensure the free flow of growth and trade between Canada and the United States long after present challenges are behind us.
5: This bridge is a testament of what we can build when we work together. And it represents the partnership, the resilience, and the belief that investing in the future strengthens us all. Every year, our two countries exchange approximately $1.3 trillion in goods and services. And that makes this the largest trading relationship in the world.
0: And a joint celebration with the U.S. was canceled earlier this week after President Donald Trump threatened to hit a variety of Canadian products with a 50% tariff on August 19th. And today, President Donald Trump tweeted that the U.S. was disinvited to the opening, which he understood. Well, the latest traffic update coming up next. It is 1:20, 24 degrees out. This is Toronto's breaking news, CP24.
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21: Well, a couple of incidents are adding to the volume and impact on the majors. I'm going to take you over to the 403 right now. In the collectors at Eglinton, a stalled vehicle is definitely blocking the left lane. Emergency crews are on scene, taking even part of that center lane. As you can see, drivers are trying to merge either to the right or to the left. So if you are heading toward that stretch, either avoid it, or if you could give yourself a little bit of extra time, I would recommend that. Over on the DBP northbound, there was a crash approaching Dundas that took away that left lane. Volume, though, because of that, is really impacting the northbound and southbound DBP from Don Mills all the way through to York Mills. So take it easy through that stretch. Also, if you are heading over on the 401 westbound, this is where we're seeing a lot of that volume. It is extremely heavy from the Allen all the way over to the 427. So just a few incidents right now. Definitely it is a volume story. Back to you.
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0: CapitalDirect.ca. And an 11-year-old from Mississauga is taking flight for an important cause. Gurneet Kaur from Mississauga is working towards getting her private pilot license and using the hours she's putting to raise funds for a great cause. At 11 years old, she's the youngest student at Flight 6 Flying School in Guelph. She's also attending OCBT Flight School in Burlington. She joined us this morning to talk about her journey.
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0: For more information, just visit sickkidsfoundation.com. It is 124 and 24 degrees out. And this is Toronto's breaking news, CP24. Police searching for a suspect after a woman was fatally shot on a sidewalk in Rexdale, and we'll have a live update from the scene in moments.
19: Hi again, everyone. Mayor David West here from the city of Richmond Hill. 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

0: Here is a live look at the city's latest murder scene. Police searching for a suspect after a woman was fatally shot on a sidewalk in Rexdale. And we could be seeing gas prices as high as $1.90 by this time next week. That's according to gas price analysts. And Doug Ford is on hand for a Canadian-only celebration to mark the upcoming opening of the Gordie Howe International Bridge today. And it's 1:30 at 24 degrees out. This is Toronto's breaking news, CP24, and I'm Liz West. A woman is dead after being shot in Rexdale. CP24 crime analyst Steve Ryan joins me now live from the scene at Humberwood Boulevard and Rexdale Boulevard. I imagine that the neighborhood is quite shaken.
1: Yeah, they certainly are. This type of crime certainly can affect not only witnesses to this, victims, their family, of course, but also just people who live in the area. Oftentimes it does give them a sense of unease, if you will. Now, police have said, Liz, that this murder was, in fact, targeted, an isolated incident, not one where there poses a threat to public safety. That is very important information. Now, we do know, according to police and according to a witness who CB22 spoke with earlier on today, that was at 7 o'clock this morning when a 23-year-old woman was on the sidewalk when she was approached by a male suspect. There was this brief interaction, no altercation, no screaming, no arguing, no robbery. And after that, the brief interaction, the witness said that this suspect then produced a gun, a shot was fired, and then the suspect fled. Now, police are still currently looking for the suspect, but again, it's important for people, especially in this neighborhood, to know that this is, in fact, an isolated incident, according to the investigators, and that this was targeted and not a random shooting. Certainly does not ease the tragedy of what's taken place, but just from a community's perspective, knowing that an event is not random often can ease their concerns when it comes to their own safety. We got reaction earlier on as well, and here is some of that.
2: When these calls initially come across, we have concerns for the area and the safety. So we deploy as many resources as we can to try and contain that, to maximize the safety of the people involved in the area, as well as to try and locate the person responsible. So we did have drones in the area. Our canine was here as well, searching for this person and helping to make sure that the neighborhood is safe. Right now, we feel that this area is safe. That person's no longer here, and we're continuing our investigative efforts.
3: Girl was just walking slowly. The guy just came in, talked to. It was not like a random shooting. It was like something was happening before that one. That's what I felt. Yeah. And then pop up, and she's gone. And that's it.
4: They weren't arguing, though. There was no yelling.
3: Nothing yelling. She was just not even a 10 seconds. They talked to each other. And I saw the guy coming with a knife or a gun. It was something like that. I was not sure about it because I was doing my own business. Then when I heard the pop, then I heard see the guy running back. I mean, running towards the 427.
1: Statistically, Liz, as I talk about often, if a woman is murdered, statistics tell us that it is most often a past or present intimate partner, family member, somebody who she trusted, loved, or somebody within her inner circle, somebody who she knew. Now, it's too early for police to make that determination, of course. That'll all be part of this investigation going forward. They will make this determination whether or not this murder falls into those statistics. But I think it's important, again, for people to remember that this was targeted, that it's an isolated incident, and then recall what this witness said with regards to that interaction. No arguing, no altercation, no robbery. Sadly, this might be one of those occurrences that, again, fits into that statistic we just spoke about. We'll see when police finish their investigation.

0: A girl came forward earlier this month with claims she was involved in a sexual relationship with the accused in 2022 when she was 15 years old. Investigators say they met at a music studio in Markham where Lamb taught, and they believe he may have taught music elsewhere in the GTA. And Durham police want your help in trying to find a missing and vulnerable teen in Oshawa. 13-year-old Arthi has not been seen since Wednesday afternoon, and that was in the area of Stevenson Road South in King West. She's 5'1" tall, medium build with long hair and a pierced nose, and she was last seen wearing a pink tracksuit. Please call police if you have any information on where she may be. And a driver crashed into a West End barbershop today. A window was smashed at the business near Jane Street and Alliance Avenue. This happened shortly before 11:30 this morning. A white sedan taped off at the scene. Police say the driver is going to be okay and no one else was hurt. Now we're going to check on the commute with CP24 traffic specialist Sonia Sash. And Fridays can be tough days on the roads. How's it looking out there?
1: Hey, Liz. Well, things are getting better, but at the same time, I don't have a lot of great news for you. I will start with the good news. 403 eastbound in the collectors at Eglinton. That stalled vehicle has been cleared, but the bad news, traffic is still trying to recover. We're still seeing lingering delays all the way through to Mavis. Now, let's take you to the northbound DVP. That is still a very slow climb northbound from Don Mills all the way through to York Mills. So again, pack your patience this Friday afternoon. And as we take a look, it continues. We're actually seeing this new stall right there. It looks like a truck on the right side of the lane. So again, you're going to be tapping your brakes through that stretch as well. 401, that is completely packed all the way through from Victoria Park through to the 427. So again, it is major volume on this Friday afternoon. Back to you.
0: Thank you for that, Sonia. And you might want to top up your tank today as the price of gas set to climb once again overnight. For more on what to expect at the pump, CTV's Sean Lethong joins us live with the latest. Okay, give it to us, Sean. What do we need to know?
2: Well, it's likely to go up 3 cents a liter overnight. The gas station I'm standing at in Mississauga is 181.9 a liter, so you can do the math on that. It would go up, if it goes up next week, all the way to $1.90 a liter. Those are the highest gas prices we've ever paid. If you go back to early to mid-May, which is when we were seeing that. The reason for this, of course, is in reaction to the war in the Middle East. If we look historically over the past year, in late December, early January, our prices were down in the 120s. It spiked up in late February when the U.S. began bombing Iran, and it stayed in and around that area ever since. But it did trend down while the ceasefire was on. Now that we know things are ramping up again, we see the price going up again as well. Dan McTeague from Canadians for Affordable Energy says that it could go up 3 cents a liter overnight for gasoline. For diesel, could go up as high as 8 cents a liter. That is absolutely incredibly high. I spoke to some people here who talked about the massive prices that they're taking and how it's different from the United States. We, of course, pay higher prices largely due to taxes. McTeague said maybe it's time for the government to consider giving some of that tax money back.
3: I think it may be high time for the federal and provincial governments to say, hey, we've dropped taxes, excise. We've, you know, in the case of the provincial government, dropped 4 or 5 cents a liter. But when you consider the HST at 13% on nearly $2 a liter, both sides are taking a lot more money than they are and what they gave back. So I think federally and provincially, there should be some discussion. I'm surprised it didn't come up at the premier's conference in Charlottetown in the past couple of days, but that is the best way to give relief.
2: Beyond what we're seeing at the pumps, there's also what people are calling the knock-on effect. You see it in groceries, you see it in shipping costs, overall just contributing to inflation. So while it may hurt immediately at the pump, it also hurts throughout the entire economy. McTeague did point out one thing. He says if you can hold off till Sunday, there may be a bit of a reprieve temporarily with the prices dropping, but we know it's trending upwards. I'll send it back to you.
0: Okay, thank you for that. That's CTV's Sean Lethong. And the Beaches International Jazz Festival underway on Queen Street East, and it's going to run from 7 p.m. to 11 p.m. tonight and tomorrow night. And more than 30 bands will perform all part of the street festival, which kicked off last night, offering a wide range of genres. Plenty of performances will also be by local artists who have helped shape Toronto's music scene over the years. And then the annual Super Tri Toronto, formerly known as Toronto Triathlon Festival.

0: That's set for Sunday, and there's some major road closures to be aware of. Participants will swim 1.5 kilometers in Lake Ontario, then they'll hop on their bikes for a 40-kilometer ride, followed by a 10-kilometer run. Well, the eastbound Gardner Expressway from the Humber River to the DVP, that's going to be closed, and then the northbound DVP will be closed from the Gardner to Eglinton. It's from 2 a.m. to noon. There will also be lane closures on Lakeshore Boulevard West around Exhibition Place. And Ozfest back this weekend. The street festival will take over Ossington between Dundas and Queen Street. That kicks off at 11 a.m., ends at 10 p.m. tomorrow. It's its 10th year, and there's going to be live music, shopping, and food from local restaurants. And new figures from Open Table are shedding light on the uptick in business at Toronto restaurants during the FIFA World Cup. Compared to last year, same dates, the booking service says that dining reservations were up an average of 18% on match days at Toronto Stadium. Dining was up 28% on average on days where Team Canada was playing. And then as fans cheered on Spain or Argentina in Sunday's final, well, seated online reservations were up 38% year over year. And Waterfront Toronto celebrating the expansion of the city's newest park on the waterfront. Officials gathered at Bidossagay Park to mark the occasion this morning. The expansion includes Canoe Cove, a new launch point connecting people directly to Lake Ontario and the Don River, and more than 250 meters of new waterfront promenade, as long as a event lawn that's big enough to hold 3,000 people.
1: 5,000 trees went into the ground, as the minister said. 77,000 shrubs. 2 million plants. 2 million plants. And slowly the river came back to life. It is no longer a flood zone because the river can then connect to the lake. The salmon returned. The bald eagles came back. Families started picnicking where there had only been concrete and waste.
2: It's so exciting that this community is really starting to take shape. As you said, in relatively short order, you're going to be seeing some housing down here. Affordable housing, you know, market housing, all for people to live, work, play, and enjoy. It's a whole new community that's about to really flourish in our city.
0: And Bidossagay Park is part of Toronto's $1.35 billion Portland's Flood Protection and Revitalization Project. It is 143 and 24 degrees out. This is Toronto's breaking news, CP24. We'll take a look at Toronto's top stories next.
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0: Toronto police say the fatal shooting in the Humberwood Boulevard and Rexdale Boulevard was targeted and the suspect still at large. A number of residents forced to flee after a house fire near Kipling and Finch. And here we go again. More pain at the pumps. Gas is expected to jump 3 cents overnight. Oh, all this in moments. Stay with CP24 for more on these stories. 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The 2.5-kilometer bridge, named after the Canadian hockey legend, connects Windsor and Detroit, set to open on Monday. 400 commercial vehicles expected to cross the bridge every hour, and its ownership is shared between Michigan and the federal government. Canada agreed to shoulder the $6.4 billion cost to build it and recoup the money later from tolls.
1: It is so fitting. This bridge is named in Gordie Howe's honor. He was a symbol of cooperation and success in both our countries, and he was an absolute champion with deep roots on both sides of the border.
2: This region is the beating heart of trade in Canada, and every day our auto sector, manufacturing, agriculture, and supply chains depend on us and on the continuous uninterrupted movement of goods and services across the border. A border that fuels Windsor, that protects Ontario, and a border that powers Canada. That level of integration that exists here is unique in the world, and we want to leverage every opportunity that comes with it. We want more trade, not less. We want more jobs, not fewer, and an abundance of opportunities, not a scarcity of potential.
3: Today we stand before a world-class crossing stretching 2.5 kilometers across the Detroit River. Its striking cable stayed design, its soaring towers inspired by the curve of Gordie Howe's hockey stick, the dedicated multi-use path, making it not only an engineering achievement, but a landmark for both of our countries.
0: A joint celebration with the U.S. was canceled earlier this week after President Donald Trump threatened to hit a variety of Canadian products with 50% tariffs on August 19th. And it's 147, 24 degrees out. This is Toronto's breaking news, CP24. And coming up, we'll take a look at Toronto's top stories in the entertainment world, including an update on Destiny's Child.

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9: Closed captioning of this CP24 program is brought to you by Diamond and Diamond Lawyers, Canada's largest personal injury law firm with over $1 billion in total settlements.
10: Well, the afternoon traffic is becoming more and more noticeable by the minute. Let's take a look at the DVP northbound, the usual suspect this afternoon. It is hammered from Bayview, Bloor, all the way through to Eglinton. And on the 401, if my camera wants to work a little bit, on the 401, you are definitely on the brakes all the way from Weston Road through to the 427. It is a major grind. Take a look at that. So again, it's just volume. Thankfully, there are no incidents, which is great news. That would just compound the problem. And then taking a look at the Gardner, traffic starts to bunch up. We're noticing from Kipling through to the 427 and then through to the QEW. So again, it is all volume. Thankfully, no incidents as we head into the afternoon rush. Back to you.
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12: And it's Friday, so let's take a look at some of the stories making entertainment headlines in Toronto with Chum 104.5's Jamar McNeil. Great to see you, Jamar.
13: Happy Friday, Liz. How you doing?
12: Happy Friday. Well, I think fans of Destiny's Child are going to be very excited to hear your news.
13: Very big news. As Wyclef Jean said in the beginning of No, No, No, this is the remix, people. Matthew Knowles, former manager for Destiny's Child and Beyonce's father, has spilled the beans on a collection of Destiny's Child remixes that will be released within the next 30 days. He's saying that we're going to get dance mixes, we're going to get hip-hop and pop mixes, collaborations. These are all tracks that have been sitting in the Destiny's Child vault for years. He even revealed that Missy Elliott appears on one of these remix tracks. We're going to get a banger, okay? So I'm excited for it. Listen, this is Y2K nostalgia, guys. And I mean, this is like something 20-something odd years ago when Destiny's Child was really in their heyday. But we're going to get a lot of that stuff now in the next 30 days. So it's going to be a Destiny's Child summer, according to Matthew Knowles.
12: And Jamar, you know, if the Beatles have taught us anything, and they certainly have, they've taught us that the music can live on for decades. So this is probably just the start.
13: Very great comparison.
12: Thank you. Let's talk about the CNE, because they have announced one heck of a lineup.
13: Oh, boy. Let me tell you something. The band shell is going to be on fire from the 21st to the 7th. That's when the CNA returns. And we've got a great lineup of acts that are all included with your CNE ticket. JoJo, Shaggy, Lupe Fiasco, Finger 11, Tom Cochran, Lights, Charlotte Day Wilson, and so more. And the best part, yes, the CNE admission covers your ticket to any of these concerts. And I'm told also that more than half of the lineup is going to be Canadian acts. And this is culminating to celebrate the 90th anniversary of the CNE. So there are also two mystery headliners, including an international superstar that they haven't announced yet. But it's one of the biggest things of the summer, and we've got the biggest artists to come celebrate with us.
12: You know, and in this day and age where it can cost an arm and a leg, you know, to get a ticket to see your favorite artist, it's really a great opportunity. Plus, you're in that great outdoor environment. It's always so much fun. Okay, finally, big news in the world of basketball.
13: Yeah, les décisions, as we've been calling it in the basketball world. LeBron James has announced that he will be joining the Philadelphia 76ers. Now, this is a big decision for LeBron James at the age of 41 years old, and this is his 24th, likely his last NBA decision. The NBA commissioner was even saying that this decision was holding up the scheduling for the NBA. They needed to know where LeBron was going so they could schedule TV schedules, game schedules. We finally know now, confirmed by ESPN, that he is heading to the 76ers to join Joel Embiid, Tyrese Maxey, Jaylen Brown, and of course, an old friend of ours, Nick Nurse, the former coach of the Raptors, who now coaches the 76ers, and who's, by the way, celebrating a birthday today. So happy birthday to Nick Nurse. You got a gift called LeBron James.
12: I'll tell you, I don't know a lot about basketball, but I assume that this is great news for him and for Philadelphia.
13: I lost audio, Liz. I can't hear you. So sorry.
12: I was confessing how little I know about basketball, but I'm assuming that this is a great move for LeBron James and for Philadelphia. Okay. Little technical difficulty, but that's okay. He explained everything much better than I can. Sticking with celebrities and entertainment, Shania Twain's new album is out today.

0: a little retro, doesn't it? Well, that's just one of the tracks off Shania Twain's new album of the same name. It's called Little Miss Twain. It's officially out now, and as Twain describes it, the album covers the period of her life from her earliest performances at age 8 all the way to the late 20s. And that's when she signed her major label record deal. The album features other artists as well, like Tanya Tucker and the Queens of the Stone Age frontman, Josh Homme. And ahead of a possible flight attendant strike, WestJet's offering customers set to fly from July 30th to August 4th the chance to change their bookings for free. WestJet flight attendants could go on strike as early as August 2nd. So the airline says talks with the union continue to progress, and it's optimistic that it can reach an agreement. WestJet Encore flights booked on a Q400 plane and WestJet codeshare flights operated by airline partners will not be impacted if there is a strike. It is 155 and 24 degrees out. This is Toronto's breaking news, CP24, and we have breaking news. Police have arrested a suspect in the fatal shooting of the woman in Rexdale. We'll have a live update from the scene in moments with Steve Ryan. Stay with us.
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6: 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It means fewer cars being stolen thanks to more police officers and prosecutors. New jails so criminals stay behind bars. 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And bail reform that protects our neighborhoods. 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That's how we protect Ontario.
7: We're following breaking news this hour. A suspect has been arrested after a fatal shooting in Rexdale this morning. City 24's crime analyst Steve Ryan has been on the scene since earlier this morning. What can you tell us about the arrest of the suspect?
8: Well, we don't know a lot of information pertaining to who the suspect is or why the shooting occurred, Jamie, but you certainly did get a sense this morning during the press conference when the duty inspector addressed the media. And the moment you hear police talk about it being a targeted occurrence, an isolated incident, no threat to public safety, police don't say that to make a community feel better. They do that because they have information that others suggest there's a random person running around and there is a threat to public safety, and they are duty-bound to make that known. Or if there's not, they are also duty-bound to inform a community without giving away information pertaining to their investigation with regards to how they may be tracking a suspect. So I sort of got that sense this morning that the police certainly had some idea who they believe was responsible for this homicide based on the reasons I just explained. What we do know, and you hear more from a witness who CP24 spoke with earlier on today, is that the 23-year-old woman was literally on the sidewalk 7 o'clock this morning when she was approached by a now accused. Suspect becomes an accused once they are arrested and charged, and without any altercation, arguing, no sign of any robbery, the woman was shot point blank. The suspect then fled. The ETF, the SWAT team, if you will, were in here early this morning right after the shooting. Because it's a confirmed shooting, they were going through the backyards of this neighborhood looking for the suspect. And the police dog was on scene as well. They are very good at detecting the scent of suspects. So they made the area clear. They were satisfied the area was clear with regards to the suspect. That was the very main reason for them being here today. Now, I was told a short time ago that police did enter a home not too far from here, and they left that place. So as with regards to, is that house related to this now accused? We don't know, but there is one person in custody now and will most likely be facing some very serious criminal charges. Here's more for that witness I referred to earlier on.
9: I saw a guy talking to a little bit like for 30 seconds, and as soon as I saw them back, he shot the girl and he walked away to the southbound of 427. That's what I saw.
10: So you watched the shooting happen?
9: Yeah. I was having a coffee nearby, and the guy, when I saw them, they're just talking. They're not talking. The girl was walking by. The guy chased her a little bit. He was really close by it, and I saw something with his hand. I didn't realize nothing because I was doing my own business. And then he shot the girl, and he talked of her like 10, 15 seconds, and he saw the girl, and he just walked by, and he was running behind. And even I was chasing him for a while, and
8: could be a very key piece of information coming from that eyewitness there when he described what he saw with regards to this interaction. It could lead to a part of the investigation suggesting, if the evidence fits, that this deceased was in fact familiar with this man now accused of murdering her. We'll get more information from police as the day progresses, I'm sure. I'll send it back to you for now.
7: Thanks, Steve. No injuries, but parts of an Etobicoke neighborhood were evacuated following an early morning blaze. This is viewer video sent to us from the scene. It broke out just before 7 o'clock this morning on Burton Crescent. Well, that's in the Kipling and Finch area. Residents in a few nearby homes were told to leave for their safety. No word on a possible cause or the dollar amount of the damage done. A music teacher from Toronto has been charged for allegedly sexually assaulting a teenage girl. 33-year-old Wiley Z. Hinlam is charged with sexual interference, sexual exploitation, and sexual assault. York police say a girl came forward earlier this month who claims she was involved in a sexual relationship with the accused in 2022 when she was 15 years old. Investigators say they met at a music studio in Markham where Lamb taught. They believe he may have taught music elsewhere in the GTA. It's time now to get a check on the commute. Let's bring in Adwa and Celia Baugh. Or not. Let's bring in Sonia Sash. Get you guys mixed up all the time.
5: I know, of course. Well, thank you, Jamie. If you are making your way northbound, let's say to Cottage Country right now, things are starting to heat up on the 400. So let's take a look at that. Northbound Express at 7, we're seeing that crash. It's blocking that left lane. And things are building back toward Finch. So keep an eye on that. Also, just north of that, farther north, things are starting to bunch up volume-wise. From Steeles all the way past Langstaff Road. So again, if you are heading north and right now, and, you know, taking advantage of that cottage, give yourself a little bit of extra time. DVP northbound, usual suspect. We are seeing a slower go from Beeview Bloor all the way through to the 401. And on the 401 westbound, okay, we're also seeing heavier volume stacking up from Weston Road all the way through to the 427. So again, things are definitely heating up. We're also seeing a police investigation Finch east of 427. And again, it is blocked in that area. So avoid that intersection if you can. Back to you, Jamie.
7: Thanks, Sonia. Well, you might want to top off your tank today as the price of gas is set to climb once again overnight. For more on what to expect at the pumps, CTV's Sean Lethong reports.
11: Here at this gas station in Mississauga, gas is priced at $1.81.9 a liter, and that could go up next week to as high as $1.90. And that's about as high as a price of gas as we've ever seen in the GTA. We'd have to go back to May when the prices were that high. Now, if you go all the way back to late December, early January, we were down around the 120s, the low 120s for all of Canada as an average price of gas. So it's gone up significantly. The point that it went up, we know, is at the end of February. That was when the U.S. started the war with Iran, and it stayed high for some time. As there was a ceasefire, the price did go down for some time, but now it's on its way back up. Now, Dan McTeague from Canadians for Affordable Energy says the price will go up at least 3 cents a liter overnight tonight. If you're using diesel, it could go up as high as 8 cents a liter, and that's incredibly high. He says the reason is a shortage of gasoline. Here's what he said.
12: What's happened is that oil dipped throughout the month of June, but gasoline and diesel did not. Not quite to the same extent, and that's a reflection of the fact that we may not be able to see much in the way of a real shortage in oil. We have all sorts of excuses, but there's little doubt that the shortage in gasoline and diesel is very apparent, and jet fuel, of course, and that's going to start to leave a mark, especially as we go further into the, not just the one, but the two hot wars in the world, Ukraine, Russia, and of course, what we're seeing, Persian Gulf, Red Sea, and the region in general.
11: So McTeague says there could be a bit of a reprieve if you can hold off till Sunday. He says the forecasting shows a possible dip in prices on Sunday, but the trends are going in the wrong direction, and there is that distinct possibility of $1.90 a liter, the highest prices we've possibly seen. Back to you.
7: Well, thanks, Sean. It's another very busy weekend in the GTHA. CP24's Melissa Duggan joins us live to help you plan your weekend, which includes some pretty major road closures as well.
13: Yes, definitely. Lots to keep in mind this weekend, Jamie. And just a gorgeous way to kick off this weekend. A beautiful Friday afternoon we're seeing right now. I am on Queen Street East, and this section going to be transformed in just a matter of hours because the Beaches International Jazz Fest entering into its final weekend, and it's going off with one of the favorite events that happens every year, which is Street Fest. So it will see this stretch of Queen East from Woodbine to Beach Avenue shut down to traffic, instead kind of turned into a concert venue. More than 30 different acts going to be playing along this stretch here. So cars, drivers, keep in mind you won't be able able to go down this area. Instead, you'll be able to dance along Queen Street East. The road closure begins at 6 o'clock this evening. The music happening from 7 p.m. to 11 p.m. It's the same schedule for tomorrow as well. Again, always a favorite to check out. If you want to know all the different bands that are going to be highlighted this year, visit beachesjazz.com. It's going to tell you which bands are playing and where to find them along this stretch. If you haven't done it before, certainly one to check out, because you'll hang out, watch one band along the street, make your way down a little bit further, find another one. Lots of dancing, I gotta say, happens along this stretch as well. As for what else is happening this weekend, for the athletes in town, this is the one for you. Super Try Toronto. It is back for a 13th year, and plenty of road closures to keep in mind. While those athletes are biking, they are swimming, they are running. Very, very ambitious of all of them. But if you are driving through that area, remember that the Gardner, it is going to be closed eastbound from Humber River to the DVP, and then the DVP, it's going to be shut northbound from the Gardner to Eglinton. That's all happening on Sunday from 2 a.m. to noon is when those closures are going to be in effect. So afternoon on Sunday, you're going to be okay if you're driving in the area. There are also going to be some closures to keep in mind around Lakeshore West, around Exhibition Place. There are some lane closures that are going to happen over there as well. Something else going down this weekend, Ozfest along Ossington, of course. It is happening on Saturday. Ossington is going to be closed down to traffic basically all day Saturday from Dundas to Queen. It's the annual event, 10th year. It is back now. Music, shopping, food, you name it. Very stylish, of course, in that area as well. So that's just a few of the road closures, a few of the events to keep in mind. And because there is so much going down, we've broken it down for you on our website, cp24.com. So check it out there if you want to get all the road closures, all the events that are happening this weekend. And nice that we're kicking off the weekend too, Jamie. Without the smoke, the air quality advisories, they are not in effect today. So just a gorgeous day to take in summer. We're getting into the final weekend of July, if you can't believe it. Back to you.
7: 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It's 2:10 or 2:11. 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We'll have a look at your top stories after the break. 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

0: We are following breaking news this hour. A suspect has been arrested in connection with the fatal shooting of a woman in Rexdale. We'll have the latest in the investigation straight ahead. Well, there's lots to do this weekend in the Six, including Ozfest, a street festival that will take over parts of Ossington. 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The number of active fires has dipped slightly and no new fires have been reported in the last 24 hours. There are 177 wildfires burning in the province. That's down from a total of 180 yesterday, but two of them just started up in the past 24 hours. More than 1,800 people have been forced from their homes. First Nations make up 12 of the 13 communities evacuated. Earlier estimates suggest that this has been the most devastating wildfire season on record in Ontario. A Canadian-only celebration to mark the upcoming opening of the Gordie Howe International Bridge was held in Windsor today. The 2.5-kilometer bridge, named after the Canadian hockey legend, connects Windsor and Detroit and is set to open on Monday. 400 commercial vehicles are expected to cross the bridge every hour. Its ownership is shared between Michigan and the federal government. Canada agreed to shoulder the $6.4 billion cost to build it and recoup that money later from tolls.
1: This bridge is an incredible symbol of the potential and opportunities that await workers and families on both sides of the Detroit River. When we work together across borders, just look at the relationship we enjoy. With our friends on the other side of this bridge in Michigan, and I want to emphasize, I know Canadians love Americans, and I know Americans love Canadians, and that bond will last for another over 200 years.
2: This bridge has risen up against ever-shifting backdrops of uncertainty, amidst a global pandemic that made crossing the border impossible, against a trade war that has amplified all that this bridge stands for. This bridge boasts an instantly iconic design and features of which we can all be incredibly proud. The longest main span of any cable-stayed bridge in North America. A transformational tool to ensure the free flow of growth and trade between Canada and the United States long after present challenges are behind us.
3: This bridge is a testament of what we can build when we work together. And it represents the partnership, the resilience, and the belief that investing in the future strengthens us all. Every year, our two countries exchange approximately $1.3 trillion in goods and services. And that makes this the largest trading relationship in the world.
0: Well, a joint celebration with the U.S. was canceled earlier this week after President Donald Trump threatened to hit a variety of Canadian products with 50% tariffs on August 19th. It's 2:16. This is Toronto's breaking news, CP24. Another weekend is quickly approaching, which means it's a great time to catch a film. After the break, we'll catch up with film critic Richard Krauss.
4: See the gravitational force?
5: Yeah, wait.
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13: Well, your Friday afternoon commute is definitely getting busier and busier as the minutes move forward. I'm going to take you over to the 400. This is where we're starting to see things really bunch up. It is northbound right at Steeles. Part of that slowdown is because of there's a ramp to Steeles remains closed, and that's because of maintenance. But then I also want to take you back to that incident right at Highway 7 that's in the express lanes. Is off to the side in the left lane, but still enough of a visual distraction to keep you easing through that area. So just keep that in mind if this is your route for today. Also 401, I know that we talked about this before. We were noticing that it is very, very sluggish. There's debris blocking that right lane on the ramp and just approaching Dixon Road. So that's definitely part of that issue. And then on the east and westbound side, you can definitely see the 401 is very sluggish in both directions. So again, it is extremely slow, very voluminous as we head into the weekend.
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13: CapitalDirect.ca.
0: Well, there are plenty of new movies to watch this weekend. Film critic Richard Krause joins us with his weekly watch list and a couple of suspense thrillers, I hear. Take it away.
14: Well, the first one's called The Outer Threat, and Constance Wu and Mark O'Brien star as a couple. They are astrophysicists. They are raising their kids in a remote area. They live off the grid. And they were very different in personality. He's all science, she's about humanity and the family and how science and family can interact. And when he makes a startling discovery that perhaps we can finally prove that there is life in outer space, their lives are turned upside down. She wanted him to keep the information quiet. When it leaks, all of a sudden there are drones that appear to be surveilling them. There are blackouts in their area, so they go on the run to try and get away from whoever or whatever it is that's chasing after them, and to see what the results and effect of his discovery are going to be. And this is a small science fiction family drama, very heavily leaning towards the family drama. This isn't Disclosure Day with big set pieces. This is a movie that uses imagination to create this sci-fi premise and then fits the family really nicely into it. Also, great performances from Constance Wu and Mark O'Brien. So I gave The Outer Threat, which is now in theaters, 3 out of 5 stars.
0: Next up is Her Private Hell. What's this all about?
14: This is from Nicholas Winding Refn. He is the Danish director, best known probably for making Driven or Drive, the movie Drive, mm-hmm. with Ryan Gosling. Big hit. He hasn't made a movie for almost a decade now. He returns with Her Private Hell, which is a surreal movie about an actress making a film. Her father is the producer. There are strained relationships. There is a serial killer that only kills women, the daughters of prominent people. And then there's a guy who seems kind of unrelated to the main story, other than he's trying to kill the serial killer as well. None of these particular aspects of the story fit together particularly well. So while it's kind of beautiful, it's really banal. This is a movie that feels like someone has just said to you, I had the craziest dream last night, and now I'm going to tell you all about it. Nobody wants to have that conversation, and that's what Her Private Hell felt like to me. So I gave Her Private Hell, which is now in theaters, 1.5 stars out of 5.
0: I can't recall you and I ever talking about a feature film starring Kelsey Grammer. Talk about this.
14: This is possibly the most offbeat, strange film ever starring a six-time Emmy Award winner, that's Kelsey Grammer, in a movie called Lars Schreik Walks the Night. He plays a guy who lands in this kind of dystopian, desert-like terrain. He doesn't know who he is. He knows his name because it's tattooed on his arm along with a barcode. So he thinks he's in some kind of prison. He wanders around. He meets a few people. They suggest he go to a library and perhaps do some research, and he might find a little bit about his identity. And as it turns out, he might just possibly be a character from a book who has escaped the book and is now walking the earth, and he wants to find out who he is and, more importantly, why. Why is he there? Why does he exist? And this is a very slow-moving, lo-fi science fiction movie, but by the time you get to the end, maybe because of the gravitas that Kelsey Grammer brings to this, because it is just such an odd film, it kind of worked for me. I think there's a lot of food for thought here. It is, like The Outer Threat, a movie that is more about ideas than it is about execution. The ideas are pretty thought-provoking. So I gave Lars Schreik Walks the Night 3 stars out of 5, and it's on VOD and digital right now.
0: Rich, do you think we're going to see more Kelsey on the silver screen after this performance?
14: I found myself wondering, how did he end up in this? And not that it's a bad film, it's just such an odd movie. And so he does pop up in things every now and again, but I have a feeling he's sitting on a big pile of Frasier money and, you know, only works when he really wants to.
0: Cheers. Thank you so much.
14: Thanks, Tim.
0: Have a good day, Rich. It's 2:24. This is Toronto's breaking news, CP24. We continue to follow breaking news this hour. A suspect has been arrested in connection with the fatal shooting of a woman in Rexdale. We'll have the latest in the investigation straight ahead.
15: Hi again, everyone. Mayor David West here from the city of Richmond Hill. 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
7: We continue to follow breaking news from Rexdale, where a suspect has been arrested after a targeted shooting that killed a woman earlier this morning. Witness video obtained by CP24 shows the scene not longer after the shooting happened, shortly before 7:30 this morning on Humberwood Boulevard near Rexdale Boulevard. The victim, who has not been identified, was pronounced dead at the scene. Police believe she was targeted. A witness spoke to CP24 about what they saw this morning.
8: The girl was just walking slowly. The guy just came in, talked to. It was not like a random shooting. It was like something was happening before that one. That's what I felt. Yeah. And then pop up, and she's gone. And that's it.
9: They weren't arguing, though. There was no yelling.
8: Nothing yelling. She was just not even a 10 seconds. They talked to each other. Wow. And I saw the guy with the coming with a knife or a gun. It was something like that. I was not sure about it because I was doing my own business. Then when I heard the pop, then I see the guy running back. I mean, running towards the 427.
7: It is not clear at this time what charges the person taken into custody will face. A man has been arrested in the murder of a food delivery driver in Mississauga. 26-year-old Devontae Thompson was arrested in Toronto earlier this month and charged with second-degree murder in the death of 24-year-old Gurvinder Nath more than 3 years ago. Police say Nath was working as a food delivery driver near Britannia and Credit View on the night of July 9th, 2023, when he was attacked and his vehicle was stolen. He was found badly injured and eventually died in hospital. A second suspect, 23-year-old Jazane Kerr, was arrested in February 2024 and also charged with murder. No injuries, but parts of an Etobicoke neighborhood were evacuated following an early morning blaze. This is viewer video sent to us from the scene. It broke out just before 7 this morning near on Burtonwood Crescent. That's in the Kipling and Finch area. Residents in a few nearby homes were told to leave for their safety. No word on a possible cause or the dollar amount of the damage done. A music teacher from Toronto has been charged for allegedly sexually assaulting a teenaged girl. 33-year-old Wiley Z. Hin Lam is charged with sexual interference, sexual exploitation, and sexual assault. York police say a girl came forward earlier this month with claims that she was involved in a sexual relationship with the accused in 2022 when she was 15 years old. Investigators say they met at a music studio in Markham where Lamb taught. They believe he may have taught music elsewhere in the GTA. A driver crashed into a West End barbershop today. A window was smashed at the business near Jane Street and Alliance Avenue. It happened shortly before 11:30 this morning. A white sedan was taped off at the scene. Police say the driver is going to be okay. No one else was hurt. And Durham police want your help in trying to find a missing vulnerable Oshawa teen. 13-year-old Artie hasn't been seen since Wednesday afternoon. She was that was in this area of Stevenson Road South and King West. She's 5'1" tall, medium build with long hair and pierced nose. She was last seen wearing a pink tracksuit. Call police if you have any information on where she may be. It's time now to get a check on the traffic situation. Let's bring in Sonia Sash.
3: Hey, Jamie, if you are getting a jump on the weekend, you're in for a lot of company on the majors. I'm going to head over to the 400. We're starting to see it bunch up towards the Steeles area on the approach northbound. And then just beyond that, we have that incident still that's just been wrapped up actually just this minute at the Highway 7 in the express lanes. There was a crash sitting in that left lane, but volume, it's not recovered yet. We're still seeing it bunch up all the way through to the 16th area. 401 Islington, that is rammed. I'm going to jump over to the DVP because my cameras were not working on the 401, but the DVP is very, very bunched up. It is heavy all the way from Bayview Bloor all the way through to the 401 stretch. It's obviously the natural course of what we normally see. Also on the Gardner, we're seeing an issue there as well. It is just beyond our camera view, but we're seeing a structure being hit in the left lane, which is starting to cause a little bit of volume on the Gardner as well. So just keep an eye on that. Not a lot of incidents, but definitely a lot of volume heading into the weekend. Back to you.
7: Thank you so much, Sonia. Well, gas price analyst Dan McTague predicts that we could be seeing gas prices as high as $1.90 by

0: especially as we go further into the not just the one, but the two hot wars in the world, Ukraine, Russia, and of course, what we're seeing, Persian Gulf, Red Sea, and the region in general.
1: McTague also says diesel is the highest it's ever been in Ontario at $2.26 a litre. Well, it's another very busy weekend in the GTHA. Let's check in with CP24's Melissa Duggan to help you plan your weekend. Good afternoon, Mel.
2: Hey, good afternoon to you, Jamie, and what an afternoon. Just a gorgeous one in the city. Lots to take advantage of this weekend, too. If you are still planning your weekend, we have got some ideas. One big one happening where I am right now along Queen Street East, the Beaches International Jazz Festival's Street Fest. It kicked off last night, going to continue tonight and into tomorrow as well. You could check out more than 30 bands, all sorts of genres, by the way, not just jazz, going to be playing along this stretch of Queen East from Woodbine to Beach Avenue. Now, while all this music is going on, that means that this stretch, it is closed to traffic. That closure begins at 6 p.m. tonight. The music, though, that we're putting in the spotlight right now, you can check it out from 7 until 11 p.m. Again, that's tonight and tomorrow night. Beachesjazz.com. That's got all the details of the different bands that are playing, where you could find them as well, because it is just blocks and blocks and blocks of music that you can check out. Something else you're looking at into the weekend, Saturday, that is when Super Tri Toronto comes to town, and it also has some road closures to keep in mind. This while athletes, the participants, are doing running, biking, swimming, not necessarily in that order, but a big day for them. And while that's going on, there are some road closures, some significant ones to keep in mind for your Saturday. Parts of the Gardner and the DVP going to be shut down to traffic. The Gardner closed eastbound from Humber River to the DVP. The DVP is going to be shut northbound from the Gardner to Eglinton. Those closures are going to be in place. Sorry, this is Sunday. This is when the closures and the event take place. Sunday from 2 a.m. until noon on Sunday is when that takes effect. There's also going to be some lane closures around Exhibition Place to keep in mind. So a busy day on Sunday for Super Tri Toronto. Ozfest, that is also coming to town along Ossington Avenue, of course. That one happens Saturday. It also means that stretch of Ossington between Dundas and Queen, it's going to be closed down to traffic. It's back for its 10th year. You've got music, you've got food. What else can you ask for along that very hip stretch of Toronto? Other events happening this weekend, you have got Dream Wheels on Eglinton. That's happening on Saturday. And then Toronto Chinatown Festival, that's going to be happening this weekend as well. Expect road closures along a stretch of Eglinton and along a stretch of Spadina while those events are taking place. But we do have all the details for you, Jamie, on our website. Check it out to just see where you can move about in the city and what kind of fun you could take advantage of. What could be a pretty decent weekend in our city. Back to you.
1: Thank you so much, Mel. Well, speaking of the weekend and weather, warmer temps are set to return this weekend. Let's check in with CTV's Lindsay Morrison, who has more on what we can expect. Take it away.
2: Well, it is a beautiful afternoon here in the GTA, a fantastic Friday, if you will, and a great kickoff to the final weekend of July. Here's a look at your afternoon at a glance. We're forecasting a daytime high today of 27 degrees, feeling more like 29. And yes, that's wall-to-wall sunshine that we are expecting for the day. Worth pointing out that that sun is strong. So we are at an 8 on the UV index, and it's even higher in some places. So don't forget to slather on the sunscreen before you venture out. You'll want a hat and perhaps a bottle of water this afternoon too. Also want to point out that our air quality is a little poorer today in the city of Toronto. We're at a 4 on the AQHI. You don't see a whole lot of smoke out here, although there is a thin veil over what would otherwise be a beautiful blue sky. So yes, it is a slightly smokier day, but as we head into the evening hours, conditions are going to remain very pleasant, whether you're headed to a patio or perhaps a festival in your neighborhood for Friday night. Conditions look good and temperature should remain in the 20s until the late evening. Overnight, we do dip into the teens, but not as chilly as the last several nights when we were down around 13 degrees. Instead, we're forecasting a low of 18 here in the city of Toronto. Just a few clouds out there. And then tomorrow, more in the way of sun, but we also want to talk about the chance of scattered isolated showers. So let me just show you here on the forecast radar. There's the afternoon. Not everyone will encounter encounter wet weather, but this is pointing out just because of what it means for your weekend planning purposes. Into the day on Sunday, slightly elevated chance of a thunderstorm. Notice this little cluster.

0: thunder that looks like it could form beginning early afternoon. A window of opportunity for this continues into the evening, and then we will dry out into the day on Monday. Let's take a look at your weekend weather forecast. Whether you're sticking around Toronto, here's a look at what you can expect in the city. Highs near normal and feeling into the 30s, or perhaps you're venturing outside of the GTA off to cottage country or a campground. This is a look at what you can expect over the next couple of days. Overall, pretty good. Just know that we do have that chance of showers and risk of thunderstorms. Our temperature trend is near seasonal as we finish off July and kick off August into next week. Have a great afternoon. I'll send it back inside to you.
1: Waterfront Toronto is celebrating the expansion of the city's new park on the waterfront today. Officials gathered at Bidasige Park to mark the occasion this morning. The expansion includes Canoe Cove, a new launch point connecting people directly to Lake Ontario and the Don River, more than 250 meters of new waterfront promenade, and an event lawn big enough to fit 3,000 people.
2: 5,000 trees went into the ground, as the minister said. 77,000 shrubs. 2 million plants. 2 million plants. And slowly the river came back to life. It is no longer a flood zone because the river can then connect to the lake. The salmon returned. The bald eagles came back. Families started picnicking where there had only been concrete and waste.
1: Bidasige Park is part of the Toronto's $1.35 billion Portland's Flood Protection and Revitalization Project. 242, this is Toronto's breaking news. CP24, we'll have a look at your top stories up next.
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0: here following breaking news this hour. A suspect has been arrested in connection with the fatal shooting of a woman in Rexdale. We'll have the latest in the investigation straight ahead. There's lots to do this weekend in the city, including Ozfest, a street festival that will take over parts of Ossington. Coming up, CB24's Melissa Duggan will tell us what's happening in and around Toronto. 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There are 177 wildfires burning in the province. That's down from a total of 180 yesterday, but two of them just started up in the past 24 hours. More than 1,800 people have been forced from their homes. First Nations make up 12 of the 13 evacuated communities. Earlier estimates suggest this has been the most devastating wildfire season on record in the province. A Canadian-only celebration to mark the upcoming opening of the Gordie Howe International Bridge was held in Windsor today. The 2.5-kilometer bridge, named after the Canadian hockey legend, connects Windsor and Detroit and is set to open on Monday. 400 commercial vehicles are expected to cross the bridge every hour. Its ownership is shared between Michigan and the federal government. Canada agreed to shoulder the $6.4 billion cost to build it and recoup that money later from tolls.
1: This bridge is an incredible symbol of the potential and opportunities that await workers and families on both sides of the Detroit River. When we work together across borders, just look at the relationship we enjoy. With our friends on the other side of this bridge in Michigan, and I want to emphasize, I know Canadians love Americans, and I know Americans love Canadians, and that bond will last for another over 200 years.
0: A joint celebration with the U.S. was canceled earlier this week after President Trump threatened to hit a variety of Canadian products with 50% tariffs on August 19th. Latest traffic update, that's coming up next. This is Toronto's Breaking News, CB24.

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9: Well, the Friday afternoon commute is definitely starting to take shape, and some of the majors are feeling it. I'm taking you to the DVP northbound. It is extremely heavy from Bayview Bloor all the way through to Eglinton, as you can see there. It is absolutely rammed. So pack your patience there. It's not unexpected for this time of day. I would say it's a little heavier than usual. And over on the Gardner, we're seeing a stalled vehicle just ahead of the camera view. It is taking out that right lane, and it's just past Jameson. And so you're feeling it all the way through to Parkside, which is absolutely bumper to bumper. We're seeing those brake lights as well. And I want to give you that in-town information as well, that Finch east of the 427, that continues to be blocked because of a police investigation. Back to you.
10: Thank you so much, Sonia. An 11-year-old from Mississauga is taking flight for an important cause. Gurneet Kaur from Mississauga is working towards getting her private pilot license and is using the hours she's putting to raise funds for a great cause. At 11 years old, she's the youngest student at Flight 6 Flying School in Guelph and is also attending OCBT Flight School in Burlington. She joined us this morning to talk about her journey.
11: My dad has already been donating to sick kids every month, and he just gave me the idea, let's just help out other kids while doing this cause.
12: 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So what are you trying to raise? 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
10: And for more information, you can visit sickkidsfoundation.com. And the Blue Jays are in Boston tonight to take on the Red Sox after snapping their losing streak and avoiding being swept by the Rays at home.
13: They will be aggressive and go after a starting pitcher. Off the glove of the shortstop, Williamson in the left. Aggressive and go after a starting pitcher.
10: The last game of their four-game series yesterday was tied at one in the bottom of the third when George Springer hit an RBI single to put the Jays in front. Vladimir Guerrero Jr. would add to the lead in the seventh with an RBI single of his own, and Louis Varland would come on in the ninth to close out the game as Toronto wins 3-1. Trey Savage gets the start tonight for the Blue Jays at Fenway Park. After much speculation, NBA superstar LeBron James is headed to the Philadelphia 76ers. The 41-year-old confirming the move on social media today, saying that he still has the desire to play. James, the league's all-time leading scorer, signed a two-year, $8 million contract with an option, according to ESPN's Shams Charania. LeBron has won four NBA championships with three different franchises. If he were to win another in Philly, he would be the first player in league history to win a title with four different franchises. This coming season will be the 24th for LeBron James. It's 2:53. This is Toronto's breaking news, CP24. We're following breaking news this hour. A suspect has been arrested in connection with the fatal shooting of a woman in Rexdale. Now the latest in the investigation, up next.

0: I'm Mayor Patrick Brown, and my CP24 weekend best bet is the 13th annual Chutney Fest at Gage Park in Brampton. 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I hope to see you there. 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
12: Nice watch. You need watches at Oliver's? I got you. Yes. Everybody's a winner at Oliver's. Whoa.

0: Police make an arrest in this morning's fatal shooting in Etobicoke. A woman killed near Humberwood and Rexdale Boulevard. And a home destroyed in a West End fire, with nearby residents in the area of Kipling and Finch forced from their homes. A Canadian-only affair marking the anticipated opening of the Gordie Howe International Bridge as trade tensions escalate between Canada and the U.S. It's 3 o'clock, 24 degrees out, feeling like 25. This is Toronto's breaking news, CP24. I'm Liz West, and we're following developments from Rexdale. That's where a suspect's been arrested after a targeted shooting that fatally killed a woman early this morning. Witness video obtained by CP24 shows the scene not long after the shooting happened. It was shortly before 7:30 this morning on Humberwood Boulevard near Rexdale Boulevard. The victim, who has not been identified, was pronounced dead at the scene. Police believe she was targeted. A witness spoke to CP24 about what they saw this morning.
1: Well, I saw a guy talking to a little bit, like for 30 seconds, and as soon as I saw them back, he shot the girl and he walked away to the southbound of 427. That's what I saw.
2: So you watched the shooting happen?
1: Yeah. I was having a coffee nearby, and the guy, when I saw them, they're just talking. They're not talking. The girl was walking by. The guy chased her a little bit. He was really close by it, and I saw something with his hand. I didn't realize nothing because I was doing my own business. And then he shot the girl, and he talked with her like 10, 15 seconds, and he saw the girl, and he just walked by, and he was running behind. And even I was chasing him for a while, and I thought it was not a good idea because I was trying to catch him with my phone.
0: And it's not clear at this time what charges the person taken into custody will face. And no injuries, but parts of an Etobicoke neighborhood were evacuated this following an early morning blaze. Here's some viewer video sent to us of the scene. It broke out before 7 this morning on Burtonwood Crescent, and that's in the Kipling and Finch area. Residents in a few nearby homes were told to leave for their safety. No word on a possible cause or the dollar amount or the damage done. And a driver crashed into a West End barber shop today. A window was smashed at the business near Jane Street and Alliance Avenue. It happened shortly before 11:30 this morning. A white sedan was taped off at the scene. Police say the driver is going to be okay and no one else was hurt. And a Canada-only affair has taken place in Windsor today to celebrate Monday's opening of the Gordie Howe International Bridge. And CTV's Jeremy Sharon has the latest from Ottawa. Jeremy?
3: Yeah, Liz, this is significant, absolutely. And we know that this has been, a significant amount of time in the making, a lot of politics involved with this decision, a lot of lead up to ultimately what was a ceremonial opening today that only had one side being representative. Canadian officials part of this ceremony today, but uninvited were U.S. officials as a result of tariff escalations over the last week or so. This is an opening that was supposed to happen last month. That ceremony was canceled at the 11th hour. This one has gone ahead, and the bridge is now expected to open on Monday. But it all comes amid tension, trade tension between the two countries. A new deal had to be signed for this bridge to open, and it means Canada's going to concede more revenues. 50% of revenues over the first 15 years will go to the U.S. side into an economic development fund. Canada, under the original deal, was supposed to collect all of the revenues until it paid back the $6.4 billion that it fronted for this deal. Nonetheless, officials from Canada today there for the ceremonial opening, including Ontario Premier Doug Ford. Here's what he had to say.
4: This bridge is an incredible symbol of the potential and opportunities that await workers and families on both sides of the Detroit River. When we work together across borders, just look at the relationship we enjoy. With our friends on the other side of this bridge in Michigan, and I want to emphasize, I know Canadians love Americans, and I know Americans love Canadians, and that bond will last for another over 200 years.
3: Now, again, the bridge will open officially to traffic on Monday. People in Windsor, of course, celebrating this, despite the fact there has been, you know, political tension, some controversy over the bridge's opening and the new deal that had to be signed to get the bridge open. People in Windsor are excited to just see this bridge open finally. There will be an economic benefit on both sides, in Windsor and in Detroit, of course. Nonetheless, everyone watching from afar still looking at this and wondering what it all could mean for the relationship between Canada and the U.S. down the line, Liz. We're talking about a bridge that was supposed to be symbolic, that many hoped could help relations between Canada and the U.S., but we are now kind of at the peak in terms of tension, trade tension and tariff tension between the two countries.
0: All right, and it certainly looks like a spectacular bridge. Thanks for your time today, Jeremy.
3: Yeah, of course, anytime.
0: CTV's Jeremy Sharon. And now we're going to check on the commute with CP24 traffic specialist Sonia Sash. How's our Friday shaping up on the roads?
5: Hi, Liz. Well, now the impact is being shifted onto the 401 right now. On the eastbound side, we're seeing a major collision here. Emergency crews are on scene. Right at Renforth, again, in the express lanes, it's a crash blocking now two left lanes, and it is a major crawl from the 427. So you're going to be losing a lot of time through that stretch. If you can avoid it altogether, I would recommend doing that right now. And the DVP, that is absolutely slammed northbound. You're still slowing from Bayview Bloor all the way through to Eglinton. Again, it is really bumper to bumper, seeing lots of brake lights through that stretch. And over on the Gardner, that incident has cleared, which is really great news. But what hasn't cleared is that traffic. It is still trying to recover. And in town, we're still seeing that incident. Finch, east of the 427, that is blocked because of a police investigation. Back to you.
0: All right. Thanks for that. And Waterfront Toronto celebrating the expansion of the city's newest park on the waterfront. Officials gathered at B. Dasige Park to mark the occasion this morning, and the expansion includes Canoe Cove, a new launch point connecting people directly to Lake Ontario and the Don River, more than 250 meters of new waterfront promenade, and then an event lawn big enough to fit 3,000 people.
6: From a few people, that committee grew, and they found power of coming together. And they won't take no for an answer. They just keep pushing. Now, they have City Hall behind the back from time to time. And thank goodness we have the provincial and the federal government joining in, because once you have a vision, when you work hard at it, when you believe in it, things can happen.
7: And when we started with the flood protection, who knew that we would create a brand new island in the city of Toronto, a new river in the city of Toronto, and such a beautiful new waterfront park in the city of Toronto. It's absolutely fantastic to be standing here and looking out in this beautiful public space at the Inner Harbor. We've not been able to do that before.
8: This is a really exciting milestone for the city. Oquame and Minising wasn't here before. This is a brand new island full of parkland as we see today. It will be home to housing in the not so distant future, sort of early 2030s. People will be moving into buildings that are yet to be built. And so it's an entirely new community to live, work and play in our gorgeous city.
0: And B. Dasige Park is part of Toronto's $1.35 billion Portland's Flood Protection and Revitalization Project. It is 3:08, 24 degrees out. This is Toronto's breaking news, CP24. We'll take a look at Toronto's top stories next.
9: 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Dangerous part of the job. You need to be fearless.
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0: Police make an arrest in this morning's fatal shooting in Etobicoke. A woman killed near Humberwood and Rexdale Boulevard. Gas prices expected to jump again as we head into the weekend. Experts suggest more pain at the pumps could be on the way. And a Canadian-only affair marking the anticipated opening of the Gordie Howe International Bridge as trade tensions escalate between Canada and the U.S. Stay with CP24 for more on these stories. For further details, head to our website, cp24.com, and the CP24 app. And it's another very busy weekend in the GTHA, and CP24's Melissa Duggan joins us live now to help us plan our weekend, because there's so much going on, whether you like to eat or run. No?
1: Yes, that's right. A good combination of it all. If you like music as well, we've got something for you. This is the final week of the Beaches International Jazz Festival, and it goes out big with the Street Fest, and that happens along here on Queen Street East. Here's just one sign of what's to come, advertising some of the bands that are going to be playing around here tonight. So this is going to stretch from Woodbine to Beach Avenue along Queen East tonight. The road closure, it begins at about 6 o'clock. The music going to be happening down this stretch from 7 tonight until 11 tonight, and it's the same schedule along this stretch again tomorrow. If you've never checked it out before, here's an idea of what you could expect. There are some 30-some bands, so it's block after block, basically, of music. You can take a stroll, watch one band play along the street, and then keep walking, find another one that you may like. It's all sorts of music, by the way, too, not just jazz, so plenty to check out. If you want to plan ahead, you can visit the website beachesjazz.com. A full rundown of all the different bands that are going to be playing and where you could find them as well. Also happening this weekend, Liz mentioned, for the athletes of Super Tri Toronto. It is happening on Sunday. So it is going to bring athletes into the city's core, also going to lead to some road closures that you do want to keep in mind. You know, for these athletes, what an achievement. They are able to swim, to bike, to run. Hats off to you. For anyone who is driving through the area, by the way, on Sunday, lots to keep in mind. The Gardner and DVP, a couple of stretches there that will be shut down. You're going to be seeing the Gardner close eastbound from Humber River to the DVP. The DVP, it's going to be shut northbound from the Gardner to Eglinton. Those road closures in effect from 2 a.m. until noon on Sunday. So if you are using those busy roadways after noon on Sunday, you're going to be okay. So those road closures will be lifted by that time. Something else to check out, Ozfest happening along Ossington Avenue, back for the 10th year. You have music, you have food, you have lots of cool stuff going down. And it also means that a stretch of Ossington is going to be closed from Dundas through to Queen. That is happening all day on Saturday. Going to reopen again on Sunday. So plenty to keep in mind. It's all on our website, cp24.com. But certainly Beaches Jazz Festival, the Street Fest, if you've never been to it before, a really fun one to check out. Back to you.
0: And the great thing is you can bring your kids, so it's all family friendly. Appreciate that update. CP24's Melissa Duggan, live on Queen Street. And Bollywood Monster Mashup returns to Celebration Square in Mississauga this weekend. And CP24's Jean Lee has a look at the entertainment and the food that people can enjoy at this huge celebration of South Asian culture.
2: Yes, this is one of the most popular festivals that takes place in Mississauga, and it's back again starting today right through till Sunday. You've got dancing, you have singers, you have food. It's going to be a great weekend. You are watching Rain Yesh Dance Academy. They're going to be performing. This is just giving you a little sample of their dance routine that's taking place this weekend. By the way, I love the outfits. Thank you so much. We'll say thank you to our dancers in a moment, but let's highlight some of the food. Joining me now is Winnie from Happy Twist, and then, of course, Sufinder from Mahjong Land. Okay, we'll start with you, Sufinder. What do we have here?
3: It is a Nutri-Kulcha. It is a very famous food in from India, especially from the Amritsar. It is a Nutri made with the Nutri and a very rich gravy from with the tomato and onions.
2: Oh, wow.
3: And it is Indian spices we can put inside. It is a bread kulcha, it's called a kulcha.
2: Uh-huh.
3: And it's served with the Nutri kulcha, it's served with the green chutney and onions.
0: Love Onions and Bollywood Monster Mashup is on tonight from 6 to 11 p.m., tomorrow from noon to 11 p.m., and then Sunday from noon to 7 p.m. And gas price analyst Dan McTague predicts we could be seeing gas prices as high as $1.90 by this time next week. And it could all start tomorrow, as he's predicting a 3-cent jump at the pumps overnight. That would bring the price up to $1.84.9 for a liter of regular fuel. And if we hit $1.90 by next Friday, that would be the highest price since late May. Now, the highest price this year was in early May. That's when it was just shy of $1.96 a liter.
4: What's happened is that oil dipped throughout the month of June, but gasoline and diesel did not. Not quite to the same extent, and that's a reflection of the fact that we may not be able to see much in the way of a real shortage in oil. We have all sorts of excuses, but there's little doubt that the shortage in gasoline and diesel is very apparent, and jet fuel, of course, and that's going to start to leave a mark, especially as we go further into the, not just the one, but the two hot wars in the world, Ukraine, Russia, and of course what we're seeing, Persian Gulf, Red Sea, and the region in general.
0: And the take also says that diesel is the highest it's ever been in Ontario at $2.26 a liter. The latest traffic update, that's coming up next, 3:17, 24 degrees out. It's a lovely day. This is Toronto's breaking news, CP24.
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6: How are you?
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5: You heard it from Jeff. You gotta come to Patty King. 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
6: Yes.
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5: Jerk chicken sandwich. 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Here you are. Enjoy. It's very tasty. I didn't try yours, but it's very tasty. Have a great day. 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
23: Closed captioning of this CP24 program is brought to you by Diamond and Diamond Lawyers, Canada's largest personal injury law firm with over $1 billion in total settlements.
24: We're going to be losing a lot of your time on the 401 eastbound right now. We're seeing a major collision blocking two left lanes. As you can see, emergency crews are still on scene trying to clean that up. It's in the express lanes at Renforth. Expect heavy delays from the 427 all the way through to the scene. Now, on the 401 in the collectors just westbound, we were seeing an incident in the collectors, that stalled vehicle, and it was blocking the right lane, and it was slowing all the way back through to Victoria Park. It is still a grind through the 401 area. And then also DBP. This is still a major issue. No surprise, though, this time of day. It's a Friday. We're trying to get home. It is absolutely packed from Bayview Bloor all the way through to the 401. And again, in town, we're seeing an incident, Finch Avenue, east of the 427 for a police investigation. So that intersection is blocked.
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24: CapitalDirect.ca.
0: An 11-year-old from Mississauga is taking flight for an important cause. Gurneet Kaur from Mississauga is working towards getting her private pilot license, all the while raising funds for a great cause. At 11 years old, she's the youngest student at Flight 6 Flying School in Guelph, also attending OCBT Flight School in Burlington. And she joined us this morning to talk about her journey.
25: My dad has already been donating to sick kids every month, and he just gave me the idea, let's just help out other kids while doing this cause.
26: 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So what are you trying to raise? 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
25: 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We have raised $400 so far.
0: Now for more information, you can visit sickkidsfoundation.com. And the Blue Jays in Boston tonight to take on the Red Sox this after snapping their losing streak and avoiding being swept by the Rays at home.
27: They will be aggressive and go after a starting pitcher. Off the glove of the shortstop, Williamson in the left.
0: The last game of their four-game series yesterday was tied 1 in the bottom of the third inning. That's when George Springer hit an RBI single, and that put the Jays in front. Vladimir Guerrero Jr. would add to the lead in the seventh inning with an RBI single of his own. And then Louis Varland would come on in the ninth to close out the game as Toronto wins it 3-1. Treya Savage gets the start tonight for the Jays at Fenway Park. And after much speculation, NBA superstar LeBron James is headed to the Philadelphia 76ers. The 41-year-old confirming the move on social media today, saying he still has the desire to play. James, that's the league's all-time leading scorer, signed a 2-year, $8 million contract with an option, according to ESPN's Shams Charania. And LeBron has won 4 NBA championships with 3 different franchises. If he were to win another in Philly, he would be the first player in league history to win a title with 4 franchises. This coming season will be the 24th for James. It's 324, 24 degrees out. This is Toronto's breaking news, CP24. We'll take a look at Toronto's top stories next.

0: Hi, everyone. 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

0: It's a busy summer weekend in the city with multiple events and festivals here in Toronto and across the region. We're tracking all you need to know. And gas prices expected to jump again as experts suggest more pain at the pumps could be on the way. A Canadian-only affair marking the anticipated opening of the Gordie Howe International Bridge as trade tensions escalate between Canada and the U.S. It's 3:30, 24 degrees out. This is Toronto's breaking news, CP24, and I'm Liz West. Well, it's another very busy weekend in the GTHA, and CP24's Melissa Duggan joins us live now with some help so we can plan our weekend. Melissa?
1: Happy to be of assistance, Liz. Good afternoon to you. We're hanging out along Queen Street East right now, getting ready for the Beaches International Jazz Festival Street Fest. It actually kicked off last night, going to continue tonight, and then again into tomorrow. Here's what you need to know. The music runs from 7 p.m. until 11 p.m. along the stretch of Queen East from Woodbine to Beach Avenue. Road closures begin at 6 o'clock, so you won't be able to drive along this stretch tonight or tomorrow night, so keep that in mind. While that road closure is in place, lots of music coming to town. We're talking about some 30 bands, and they're playing just block after block. A great place to take a stroll, take in different kinds of music, not just jazz, by the way. And, of course, lots of pubs, lots of bars along the way as well. So, you know, you could really make an evening of it, whether that's tonight or tomorrow night. A very busy festival, too, so keep that in mind. Other road closures we do want to make you aware of. There is one on Sunday. That is when the Super Tri Toronto comes to town. So you've got these athletes who are swimming, who are biking, who are running. And while all that's going on, you've got some road closures. Won't be able to drive along some pretty busy stretches. So I do want to warn you about that. Again, this is on Sunday from about 2 a.m. until noon. You won't be able to take the Gardner eastbound from Humber River to the DVP. And the DVP, it's going to be shut northbound from the Gardner to Eglinton. There are also going to be some closures around Exhibition Place. That's a kind of a general area of where this event is going to be taking place. So keep that in mind while you're moving through the area as well. On Saturday, another fun thing to check out, OzFest. It's back for its 10th year. It is shutting down a stretch of Ossington from Dundas to Queen. Lots of music, lots of food, shopping to check out there as well. And it's going to kick off at 11 a.m. Going to be there until 10 p.m. at night. So just an update on those hours to keep in mind. Other events going on this weekend, you have got Dream Wheels on Eglinton. That's going to be happening on Saturday. And you've also got Toronto Chinatown Festival. That's happening on Saturday and on Sunday as well. So you're going to see some stretch of Spadina, some closures in that area for the Chinatown Festival. So lots going on this weekend, Liz. We do have all this information on our website. We'll be reminding you throughout the weekend as well on CP24 about the road closure. So you do want to plan ahead. Back to you.
0: All right, thanks for that update. CP24 is Melissa Duggan. And you might want to top up your tank today as the price of gas set to climb once again overnight. And for more on what we can expect at the pump, CTV's Sean Lee Thong reports.
2: Here at this gas station in Mississauga, gas is priced at $1.81.9 a liter, and that could go up next week to as high as $1.90. And that's about as high as of a price of gas as we've ever seen in the GTA. We'd have to go back to May when the prices were that high. Now, if you go all the way back to late December, early January, we were down around the 120s, the low 120s for all of Canada as an average price of gas. So it's gone up significantly. The point that it went up, we know, is at the end of February. That was when the U.S. started the war with Iran, and it stayed high for some time. As there was a ceasefire, the price did go down for some time, but now it's on its way back up. Now, Dan McTeague from Canadians for Affordable Energy says the price will go up at least 3 cents a liter overnight tonight. If you're using diesel, it could go up as high as 8 cents a liter, and that's incredibly high. He says the reason is a shortage of gasoline. Here's what he said.
3: What's happened is that oil dipped throughout the month of June, but gasoline and diesel did not. Not quite to the same extent, and that's a reflection of the fact that we may not be able to see much in the way of a real shortage in oil. We have all sorts of excuses, but there's little doubt that the shortage in gasoline and diesel is very apparent, and jet fuel, of course, and that's going to start to leave a mark, especially as we go further into the, not just the one, but the two hot wars in the world, Ukraine, Russia, and of course, what we're seeing, Persian Gulf, Red Sea, and the region in general.
2: So McTeague says there could be a bit of a reprieve if you can hold off till Sunday. He says the forecasting shows a possible dip in prices on Sunday, but the trends are going in the wrong direction, and there is that distinct possibility of $1.90 a liter, the highest prices we've possibly seen. Back to you.
0: CTV's Sean Lee Thong. Now we're going to check on the commute with CP24 traffic specialist Sonia Sash. Sonia?
4: Hey, Liz. Well, things have not let up on the majors right now. And in fact, it's getting a little bit worse. Let's head over to the 401 Express. This is still our major trouble spot right now. Crash continues to block those two left lanes at Renforth, and traffic is definitely backing up. Here's a look at it from Dixie on the approach. It is solid. So if you are heading that way, give yourself some extra.

0: Rexdale, that's where a suspect has been arrested after a targeted shooting that fatally killed a woman early this morning. NCP 24 crime analyst Steve Ryan is live at the scene, which is at Humberwood Boulevard and Rexdale Boulevard. And what can you tell us, Steve?
1: Please tell us that this happened at approximately 7 o'clock this morning. Liz, a woman was on the sidewalk out in on a public street when, for reasons unknown at this point in time, a suspect approached her. There was a bit of an interaction. There was no suggestion of any altercation, no arguing, no screaming, no robbery. And then a gun was produced and the woman was shot point blank. She was pronounced deceased at the scene. The suspect did flee the scene at the time early this morning. But as we've been reporting, shortly thereafter this homicide, the police were able to make an arrest, and we now have one person in custody, most likely facing a murder charge. Whether that's first degree or murder, second degree murder, will depend on the evidence that the police have at their disposal with regards to what transpired leading up to this. Now, CP24 did speak with a witness earlier on today with regards to what they saw. Here's some of that conversation.
2: The girl was just walking slowly. The guy just came in, talked to. It was not like a random shooting. It was like something was happening before that one. That's what I felt. Yeah. And then pop up and she's gone. And that's it.
3: They weren't arguing though? There was no yelling?
2: Nothing yelling. She was just, not even a 10 seconds they talked to each other. And I saw the guy with the coming with a knife or a gun. It was something like that. I was not sure about it because I was doing my own business. Then when I heard the pop, then I heard, see the guy running towards the 427.
1: Statistically, if a woman is murdered, it is most often done by a past or present intimate partner. If not a past or present intimate partner, it will be by somebody who she knows, loves, and or trusts it. Whether that's the case in this situation, this will depend on what the police find during their investigation. But I'm sure we will be updated soon enough with regards to what they believe to be the motive behind this senseless but targeted occurrence. I'll send it back to you.
0: All right. Thanks for that update. CP24's crime analyst Steve Ryan. And no injuries, but parts of an Etobicoke neighborhood were evacuated this following an early morning blaze. And here's the viewer video that was sent to us of the scene. It broke out before 7 this morning on Burtonwood Crescent, and that is in the Kipling and Finch area. Residents in a few nearby homes were told to leave for their safety. No word on a possible cause or the dollar amount of the damage done. And a man's been arrested in the murder of a food delivery driver in Mississauga. 26-year-old Devontae Thompson was arrested in Toronto earlier this month and then charged with second-degree murder in the death of 24-year-old Gurvinda Nath more than 3 years ago. Police say Nath was working as a food delivery driver near Britannia and Credit View on the night of July 9, 2023. That's when he was attacked and his vehicle was stolen. He was found badly injured and eventually died in hospital. A second suspect, 23-year-old Jazane Kerr, was arrested in February of 2024 and then also charged with murder. And Durham police want your help in trying to find a missing, vulnerable Oshawa teen. 13-year-old Arthi has not been seen since Wednesday afternoon, and that was in the area of Stevenson Road South in King West. She's 5'1", medium build with long hair and a pierced nose, last seen wearing a pink tracksuit. Please call police if you have any information on where she might be. And Waterfront Toronto celebrating the expansion of the city's new park on the waterfront. Officials gathered at Bidossagay Park to mark the occasion this morning. The expansion includes Canoe Cove, a new launch point connecting people directly to Lake Ontario and the Don River, more than 250 meters of new waterfront promenade, and then an event lawn big enough to fit 3,000 people.
4: 5,000 trees went into the ground, as the minister said. 77,000 shrubs. 2 million plants. 2 million plants. And slowly the river came back to life. It is no longer a flood zone because the river can then connect to the lake. The salmon returned. The bald eagles came back. Families started picnicking where there had only been concrete and waste.
5: Imagine coming here today. Not all of you got to do that. The canoes did, and we came on the water taxi up the mouth of the Don River. Wow! We used to have

0: in the Keating Channel, and here we are with a brand new river and opening this park, coming up the mouth of a new river. This does not happen very often. Thank you so much to everybody who's made this possible.
1: It's so exciting that this community is really starting to take shape. As you said, in relatively short order, you're going to be seeing some housing down here. Affordable housing, you know, market housing, all for people to live, work, play, and enjoy. It's a whole new community that's about to really flourish in our city.
2: MBDOSAGAY Park is part of Toronto's $1.35 billion Portland's Flood Protection and Revitalization Project. It is 3:42, 24 degrees out. This is Toronto's Breaking News, CP24. We'll take a look at Toronto's top stories next.
3: These are turbulent times.
4: The crown is a weight that crushes. You'll do things that spell death for all involved.
5: We are exposing her as weak.
6: My enemies have been allowed to muster their strength.
4: Did I not warn you that you would come to this?
7: Lotto Max now has more chances to win?
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11: At the beginning of the Industrial Revolution, no one called it that. We had no idea what we'd eventually be able to do. We just had some machines that made sense to use at the time. Until one day, we looked back, and what was once impossible suddenly wasn't.

0: Police make an arrest in this morning's fatal shooting in Etobicoke. A woman killed near Humberwood and Rexdale Boulevard. And a home destroyed in a West End fire with nearby residents in the area of Kipling and Finch forced from their homes. Gas prices expected to jump again as experts suggest more pain at the pumps could be on the way. Stay with CP24 for more on these stories. For further details, head to our website, cp24.com and the CP24 app. And this weekend is nearly here. The warmer weather is on its way. And now we're joined by CTV's Lindsay Morrison with more on what we can expect.
1: Well, it is a beautiful afternoon here in the GTA, a fantastic Friday, if you will, and a great kickoff to the final weekend of July. Here's a look at your afternoon at a glance. We're forecasting a daytime high today of 27 degrees, feeling more like 29. And yes, that's wall-to-wall sunshine that we are expecting for the day. Worth pointing out that that sun is strong. So we are at an 8 on the UV index, and it's even higher in some places. So don't forget to slather on the sunscreen before you venture out. You'll want a hat and perhaps a bottle of water this afternoon too. Also want to point out that our air quality is a little poorer today in the city of Toronto. We're at a 4 on the AQHI. You don't see a whole lot of smoke out here, although there is a thin veil over what would otherwise be a beautiful blue sky. So yes, it is a slightly smokier day, but as we head into the evening hours, conditions are going to remain very pleasant, whether you're headed to a patio or perhaps a festival in your neighborhood for Friday night. Conditions look good and temperatures should remain in the 20s until the late evening. Overnight, we do dip into the teens, but not as chilly as the last several nights when we were down around 13 degrees. Instead, we're forecasting a low of 18 here in the city of Toronto. Just a few clouds out there. And then tomorrow, more in the way of sun, but we also want to talk about the chance of scattered isolated showers. So let me just show you here on the forecast radar. There's the afternoon. Not everyone will encounter wet weather, but this is pointing out just because of what it means for your weekend planning purposes. Into the day on Sunday, slightly elevated chance of a thunderstorm. Notice this little cluster that looks like it could form beginning early afternoon. A window of opportunity for this continues into the evening, and then we will dry out into the day on Monday. Let's take a look at your weekend weather forecast. Whether you're sticking around Toronto, here's a look at what you can expect in the city. Highs near normal and feeling into the 30s. Or perhaps you're venturing outside of the GTA off to cottage country or a campground. This is a look at what you can expect over the next couple of days. Overall, pretty good. Just know that we do have that chance of showers and risk of thunderstorms. Our temperature trend is near seasonal as we finish off July and kick off August into next week. Have a great afternoon. I'll send it back inside to you.
0: All right, thanks for that, Lindsay. And a Canadian-only celebration to mark the upcoming opening of the Gordie Howe International Bridge held in Windsor today. The 2.5-kilometer bridge, named after the Canadian hockey legend, connects Windsor and Detroit and is set to open on Monday. Now, 400 commercial vehicles expected to cross the bridge every hour. Its ownership shared between Michigan and the federal government, and Canada agreed to shoulder the $6.4 billion cost to build it and then recoup that from money later from tolls.
2: It is so fitting. This bridge is named in Gordie Howe's honor. He was a symbol of cooperation and success in both our countries, and he was an absolute champion with deep roots on both sides of the border.
3: This region is the beating heart of trade in Canada, and every day our auto sector, manufacturing, agriculture, and supply chains depend on us and on the continuous uninterrupted movement of goods and services across the border. A border that fuels Windsor, that protects Ontario, and a border that powers Canada. That level of integration that exists here is unique in the world, and we want to leverage every opportunity that comes with it. We want more trade, not less. We want more jobs, not fewer, and an abundance of opportunities, not a scarcity of potential.
0: Now, a joint celebration with the U.S. was canceled earlier this week after Donald Trump threatened to hit a variety of Canadian products with 50% tariffs on August 19th. Well, the latest traffic update coming up next. It is 3:49 and 24 degrees out. This is Toronto's Breaking News, CP24.

0: It all started in 1793 with the founding of the town of York and the rise of the St. Lawrence neighborhood. Now, Old Town Toronto is home to so many cool markets and performances, and it's just such a vibey neighborhood. There are over 120 vendors, merchants, and artisans that have poured their passion and pride into the St. Lawrence Market for over 200 years. It's a place to connect, have really good food, a lot like the Pea Mill Bacon Sandwich from the famous Carousel Bakery. You got to take a big bite. And leave lots of time. They've got it all. Fresh fruit. Can I try one?
1: Sure you can. Beautiful. How much is beautiful as you?
0: Something for the people who like more savory food. And something for the sweet treat lovers. It's cake time. Cheers.

0: concerts, orchestras, there is something for everyone.
1: Tucked behind the Flatiron Building is the Berksley Park Dog Fountain, a tribute to man's best friend and one cat. Of the 27 dogs featured on the fountain, only one has an official name. Smiley the Golden Retriever, named after a blind therapy dog who worked with the St. John's Ambulance. The single cat statue, affectionately named Pam McCat, is in honor of the late Toronto City Councillor Pam McConnell, who was instrumental in the park's redevelopment. The cat is famously depicted looking away from the bone, eyeing the two birds on a nearby lamppost. A fun fact, one of my first jobs at a university was on this street. In Old Town Toronto, there is just so much to do, so make sure you get your walking shoes because you're going to be putting your steps in discovering everything this neighborhood has to offer. For more information, you can visit our website. 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
10: Closed captioning of this CP24 program is brought to you by Diamond and Diamond Lawyers, Canada's largest personal injury law firm with over $1 billion in total settlements.
1: Well, it's the QEW now demanding most of our attention this afternoon. I'm going to take you over to this scene here on the eastbound side at Burloak, that stalled vehicle. Blocking the HOV lane, it's really the tows and crews that are blocking that left lane, and delays are building back through the Bronte stretch. So again, if you are through that zone, you're going to be losing a lot of time there. Also now on the westbound side of the QEW, we're seeing that crash. It is blocking the left lane at Ford Drive, and you're going to feel that backup from Winston Churchill. It is really all brake lights through that stretch. Over on the DBP, it is still busy. Southbound though, I want to take a look at this one stalled vehicle. It's in the right shoulder approaching Lawrence, not causing too much of a major distraction, but it's really the northbound side that is extremely heavy. You are slow from Bayview Bloor all the way through to Eglinton down towards the 401. Back to you, Liz.
11: Thank you for that. It's 3:54. 24 degrees out. This is Toronto's breaking news, CP24. We'll take a look at Toronto's top stories next.
12: I'm Sean Collier, Mayor of the Town of Ajax. I encourage everyone to join us for Movies in the Park on Friday, July 24th, with a family screening of GOAT at the Ajax Community Sports Field starting at 8:45 p.m. This will move inside onto Pad 2 in the event of rain. Also welcoming you to join us at the Kids in the Square at Pat Bailey Square on Tuesday, July 28th from 7 to 8 p.m. for Magic Mel, who will be performing.
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9: I bequeathed my precious collection of silver spoons.
10: Yuck, what am I going to do with silver spoons?
11: Cash. Oh, yeah. Boys, maybe we shouldn't change this one.
12: Oh, yeah?
11: Oh, yeah.

0: A driver has been badly injured in a crash in Mississauga. It happened shortly after 2:30 this afternoon at Dundas and Cedar Glen Gate. A Canadian-only affair marking the anticipated opening of the Gordie Howe International Bridge as trade tensions escalate between Canada and the U.S. Well, it's a busy summer weekend in the city with multiple events and festivals here in Toronto and across the region. We're tracking all that you need to know coming up. This is Toronto's breaking news, CP24. Good afternoon. I'm Jamie Goodfroin. We're following developing news from Rexdale, where a suspect has been arrested after a targeted shooting that killed a woman earlier this morning. CP24's crime analyst Steve Ryan is live at the scene at Humberwood Boulevard and Rexdale Boulevard with the latest. Steve.
1: Yeah, Jamie, very disturbing occurrence, to say the least. According to police, this happened around 7 o'clock this morning. A woman believed to be in her 20s was on the street near the sidewalk when, for unknown reasons at this point in time, a man approached her. There was a brief conversation, and then a gun was produced, and she was shot. She was pronounced deceased at the scene. And the suspect, now accused because he has been arrested, fled the scene. Police spoke with media earlier on today, and the Toronto Police did say that they believe this to be an isolated incident, one in which they believe the victim was targeted. Earlier on, the SWAT team, the Emergency Task Force, and the Police Dog Services were around the area as well looking for the suspect after it was a confirmed shooting earlier this morning, and now police have one person in custody. Now, CP24 did speak with an eyewitness who, unfortunately for that person, saw this morning, and here's what he told us. Let's listen.
2: I saw a guy talking to a little bit, like for 30 seconds, and as soon as I saw them back, he shot the girl and he walked away to the southbound of 427. That's what I saw.
3: So you watched the shooting happen?
2: Yeah. I was having a coffee nearby, and the guy, when I saw them, they're just talking. They're not talking. The girl was walking by. The guy chased her a little bit. He was really close by it, and I saw something with his hand. I didn't realize nothing because I was doing my own business. And then he shot the girl, and he talked for like 10, 15 seconds, and he saw the girl, and he just walked by, and he was running behind. And even I was chasing him for a while, and I thought it was not a good idea because I was trying to catch him with my phone.
1: Certainly from that witness's recollection, he did not mention anything about a argument, altercation, a robbery. It sounded more like an interaction. Now, statistically, Jamie, as we all know, if a woman is murdered, oftentimes it is a past or present intimate partner. If not past or present intimate partner, it's oftentimes a person who she knows, loved, or trusted. Now, whether that is the case in this situation will be part of the police investigation, I'm sure. At some point in time, we'll learn the identity of this accused, the relationship between him, if any, and the deceased, and whether or not this falls within that domestic category. I'll set it back to you.
0: Thanks so much, Steve. No injuries, but parts of an Etobicoke neighborhood were evacuated following an early morning blaze. This is viewer video sent to us from the scene. It broke out before 7 o'clock this morning on Burtonwood Crescent. That's in the Kipling and Finch area. Residents in a few nearby homes were told to leave for their safety. No word on a possible cause or the dollar amount of the damage done. A music teacher from Toronto has been charged for allegedly sexually assaulting a teenaged girl. 33-year-old Wiley Zinhin Lam is charged with sexual interference, sexual exploitation, and sexual assault. York police say a girl came forward earlier this month with claims that she was involved in a sexual relationship with the accused in 2022 when she was 15 years old. Investigators say they met at a music studio in Markham where Lam taught. They believe that he may have taught music elsewhere in the GTA. A driver crashed into a West End barbershop today. A window was smashed at the business near Jane and Alliance Avenue. It happened shortly before 11:30 this morning. A white sedan was taped off at the scene. Police say the driver is going to be okay and no one else was hurt. It's time now to get a check on the commute. So let's bring in Sonia Sack.
4: Hey, Jamie, there's still a handful of trouble spots that are going to slow you down this afternoon. QEW is our first trouble spot. It is basically on the westbound side, a crash continues blocking that left lane at Ford Drive, and you're going to feel that back up all the way through to Winston Churchill. So you're going to lose a lot of time through that stretch. And then over on the 404 northbound, we're seeing debris blocking the left lane just past the 401. MTO crews are on scene. Delays begin around Shepherd. So again, if you're coming home right now, it is definitely a grind out there. Now, I want to show you the DVP southbound. We're still seeing that stalled vehicle. It is sitting on that right shoulder approaching Lawrence, but it's really the northbound side that is taking up a lot of your time if you're heading home right now. It is extremely busy from Bayview Bloor all the way through to Eglinton and into the 401. Otherwise, the Gardner, just the usual delays right now, nothing sticking out at this point in time. But in town again at Finch, just east of the 427, that intersection is completely blocked for police investigation. Back to you.
0: Thanks so much, Sonia. It's going to be another very busy weekend in the GTHA. Lots of things happening, including road closures. CB24's Melissa Duggan has all that you need to know to help plan your weekend. Good afternoon, Mel.
5: Hey there, Jamie. Good afternoon to you. Listen, set up now underway for the Beaches International Jazz Festival Street Fest Day 2 tonight. And it's not just music. There's also a bunch of other food and different shopping you could do along this stretch. Kirk here is setting up. He is the coconut man, getting things ready to go. So you're going to tell me what's happening here, Kirk. Let's have a look at your booth here. You got a bunch of coconuts ready to go. And we were just talking a second ago, and you said, I got to get a sharper knife. So we're armed.
6: I am ready. Okay. I have a sharper knife, and I'm ready. Ready to go, yeah. So we have fresh coconut water. Coconuts are full of electrolytes. I've been on this festival for the last 15 years. Same spot. We have another spot all to the other end. And I'm in love with the coconuts.
5: Okay, so show me your thing, and then I want to ask you at the festival why you like coming back year after year. So it's a bit of a dinner and a show situation here when you're with Kirk, that he's tossing his coconuts around, and you never know quite what to expect. There's a lot of knife, there's a lot of coconut happening, and a little bit of spray as well. Are there ever any injuries when this is happening, Kirk?
6: Look at that.
5: What a way to stay hydrated. Tell me why you keep coming back here year after year.
6: Yeah, I love this festival. The people are nice. It's a friendly environment. And I've been doing it for the last 15 years. So it's, I just love it. I just love being here.
5: And you're going to be in this spot all night?
6: Yeah, we're going to be in this spot all night. We have fresh cut coconut. We have pineapple smoothie. And we have some jerk sandwiches and some barbecue. We have the world-famous corn soup.
5: Awesome, awesome. Lots to check out here. Drink up if you can. Appreciate that, Kirk. Thanks so much. So you can check out Kirk. He's going to be in the area where we are right now. This is Queen Street East, just east of Elmer, just to give you an idea of where we are. The festival itself happens along this stretch from Woodbine all the way down to Beach Avenue. And this stretch is going to be closed to traffic starting at about 6 o'clock. We're already starting to see some parked cars being towed away at this point. Music's going to be happening from 7 until 11 p.m. Some 30 bands you could check out. It's a great night. It's also going to continue tomorrow, so expect those same sort of road closures to be in place. Other events I want to give you a heads up about. There is the Super Tri Toronto. So that is, you know, the swim, the biking, the running that's going to be happening. And that is in the exhibition place area. So there are some closures in that stretch and some small sections and lanes of the DVP and Eglinton also the Gardner are going to be closed down. So keep that in mind. We have those full details on our website, cp24.com. That closure, by the way, going to be starting at around very early in the morning on Sunday and continuing until noon. So afternoon, those road closures are going to clear up on Sunday. Saturday, something to keep in mind, that is when Ozfest comes to town, now in its 10th year, along Ossington Avenue, of course. That's going to lead to some road closures on Ossington between Dundas and Queen Street. The festival itself, it's going to kick off at 11 a.m. Going to stick around until 10 p.m. Lots of music there. Lots of great food. Of course, that's always a great place to check out to have a great bite to eat. So plenty happening this weekend. Jamie, get yourself a fresh coconut. Have a nice sip of this. Why not? And enjoy some jazz music. Lots of other music as well happening along Queen Street East. Back to you.
0: Thank you so much, Mel. Well, gas price analyst Dan McTague predicts that we could be seeing gas prices as high as $1.90 by this time next week. It could start tomorrow, as he's predicting a 3-cent jump at the price of the pumps overnight. That would bring the price up to $1.84.9 a liter of regular fuel. And if we hit $1.90 by next Friday, that would be the highest price since late May. The highest price this year was in early May, when it was just shy of $1.96 a liter.
7: What's happened is that oil dipped throughout the month of June, but gasoline and diesel did not. Not quite to the same extent, and that's a reflection of the fact that we may not be able to see much in the way of a real shortage in oil. We have all sorts of excuses, but there's little doubt that the shortage in gasoline and diesel is very apparent, and jet fuel, of course, and that's going to start to leave a mark, especially as we go further into the, not just the one, but the two hot wars in the world, Ukraine, Russia, and of course, what we're seeing, Persian Gulf, Red Sea, and the region in general.
0: And McTague also says that diesel is the highest it's ever been in Ontario at $2.26 a liter. Waterfront Toronto is celebrating the expansion of the city's new park on the waterfront. Officials gathered at Bidossier Park to mark the occasion this morning. The expansion includes Canoe Cove, a new launch point connecting people directly to Lake Ontario and the Don River, more than 250 meters of new waterfront promenade, and an event lawn big enough to fit 3,000 people.
8: From a few people, that committee grew, and they found power of coming together. And they won't take no for an answer. They just keep pushing. Now, they have City Hall behind the back from time to time. And thank goodness we have the provincial and the federal government joining in, because once you have a vision, when you work hard at it, when you believe in it, things can happen.
9: And when we started with the flood protection, who knew that we would create a brand new island in the city of Toronto, a new river in the city of Toronto, and such a beautiful new waterfront park in the city of Toronto? It's absolutely fantastic to be standing here and looking out in this beautiful public space at the Inner Harbor. We've not been able to do that before.
10: This is a really exciting milestone for the city. Oquaim and Minising wasn't here before. This is a brand new island full of parkland, as we see today. It will be home to housing in the not-so-distant future, sort of early 2030s. People will be moving into buildings that are yet to be built. And so it's an entirely new community to live, work, and play in our gorgeous city.
0: Bidossier Park is part of Toronto's $1.35 billion Portlands Flood Protection and Revitalization Project. It's 4:13. This is Toronto's breaking news. CB24, we'll have a look at your top stories after the break.
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0: Police make an arrest in this morning's fatal shooting in Etobicoke. A woman was killed near Humberwood and Rexdale Boulevard. A home destroyed and a West End fire with nearby residents in the area of Kipling and Finch forced from their homes. Gas prices expected to jump again as experts suggest more pain at the pumps could be on the way. And stay with CB24 for more on these stories. 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CTV's Jeremy Chiron has the latest from Ottawa. There was a few people missing from that ceremony, and the U.S. president also taking a moment to talk about it on social media as well.
1: Yeah, Jamie, I would say a muted celebration, if you will, and a one-sided one at that, as you've touched on. Canadian officials only. The Prime Minister was not there. His Federal Minister of Housing and Infrastructure was there. Premier Doug Ford as well as Mayor Drew Dilkins, alongside the Canadian Ambassador to the U.S. But no U.S. officials. And so, all of that comes. The rescinding of an invite to U.S. officials came from the Canadian side after an escalation in the trade war and a new threat of tariffs. Nonetheless, we see the bridge open today, or at least the ceremony to open the bridge happened today. Long awaited, a celebration for the city of Windsor, of course. This has been delayed. It was supposed to happen last month. That was canceled at the 11th hour. The official opening will actually happen on Monday. That's when cars will start flowing on the bridge. You'll be able to actually cross. Nonetheless, this is a project that has been years in the making, decades really in the making. And Windsor Mayor Drew Dilkins was one of those who took the stage today to talk about all of this. Here is what he had to say.
2: This bridge has risen up against ever-shifting backdrops of uncertainty, amidst a global pandemic that made crossing the border impossible, against a trade war that has amplified all that this bridge stands for. This bridge boasts an instantly iconic design and features of which we can all be incredibly proud. The longest main span of any cable-stayed bridge in North America. A transformational tool to ensure the free flow of growth and trade between Canada and the United States long after present challenges are behind us.
1: Now, again, a celebratory day, if you will, for the city of Windsor. Many excited to see the bridge finally open. But for others watching from afar, Jamie, you know, there's been a lot of politics involved here. And the president, as you've touched on, took to social media today, commenting on the fact that U.S. officials were not invited. He said that was fine because Canada is paying tariffs. But the Canadian side also had to make concessions to get here. We're talking about a new deal now that we'll see Canada concede 50% of revenues after operating costs for the first 15 years. The original deal meant that Canada was going to see all of the revenue coming their way until they paid back the $6.4 billion that Canada fronted to get the bridge built. Nonetheless, the bridge opens, or it will on Monday at least. Traffic will start flowing despite the concession on the Canadian side, and perhaps a symbol of relations right now between Canada and the U.S., the fact that U.S. officials did not take part in today's ceremony, and it comes as new tariff threats are being imposed by the U.S. administration.
0: We appreciate that report. As always, CTV's Jeremy Chiron. Thank you. 418.
1: Yeti.
0: This is Toronto's breaking news, CB24. We'll have latest traffic updates. That's up next. Stay with us.
3: We've been hearing rumors that a new generation of heroes are here, the Cash Men. Why do you like helping people so much?
4: That's what heroes do.
5: Lotto Max now has more chances to win?
6: Oh, yeah. Like up to 90 new prizes of $100,000 on every draw.
5: Yeah, right. And aliens exist.
0: Believe it.
7: At the beginning of the Industrial Revolution, no one called it that. We had no idea what we'd eventually be able to do. 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Until one day, we looked back, and what was once impossible suddenly wasn't.
8: My freshness? proof that my Secret aluminum-free deodorant showed up, even when my alarm didn't. 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
3: A couple of trouble spots continue to stand out across the majors this afternoon. On the 404 northbound, we're seeing debris that is blocking the left lane, and tow trucks are on scene just behind it. That's really what's causing the delays and the impact right now. It is slow from Shepherd all the way through past the scene. So it's going to take you an extra couple of minutes to get through that. DVP, that continues to be bogged down, but I'm going to just show you the southbound side. Not so busy, but we're still seeing that stalled vehicle blocking the right shoulder. That is approaching Lawrence. But it is really the northbound side, as we're trying to get home this evening, that is extremely heavy. We have a few patches, Bayview Bloor to Eglinton, that is extremely slow. And then we're also seeing that from the 401 all the way through to past 16th Avenue. Also, the Gardner, that is just regular volume. And on the 401, we're also seeing just at Finch, east of the 427, that intersection is completely blocked, and that's because of a police investigation that is ongoing.
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0: WNBA All-Star Weekend gets underway tonight in Chicago. Toronto Tempo guard Marina Mabry is one of half a dozen players taking part in tonight's three-point contest. She currently leads the entire league in three-point field goals made. She's also suiting up in tomorrow's All-Star Game. Mabry is top five in scoring in the entire league in the inaugural season for the Tempo, highlighted by her 53-point outburst last month, which tied the WNBA record for points in a single game. Keeping with basketball, after much speculation, NBA superstar LeBron James is headed to the Philadelphia 76ers. The 41-year-old confirming the move on social media today, saying he still has the desire to play. James, the league's all-time leading scorer, signed a two-year, $8 million contract with an option, according to ESPN. LeBron has won four NBA championships with three different franchises. If he were to win another in Philly, he would be the first player in league history to win a title with four different teams. This coming season will be the 24th for James. And the largest gathering of BIPOC ball hockey players is taking place tomorrow at City Place as the Hockey Diversity Alliance Summerfest returns for its second year. The HDA says more than 2,000 youth from underserved communities across the GTA will be taking part in the free tournament. New this year, the Alliance is partnering with NFL legend Marshawn Lynch and his foundation. Beyond hockey, the HDA says it's committed to empowering youth through literacy, athletics, and life skills. Former Maple Leaf and Hockey Diversity Alliance co-founder Wayne Simmons joined us on CP24 this morning.
22: For me, anyways, I remember growing up, like, hockey is the greatest sport on earth for myself. So as I think once you introduce these kids and they get the love of skating, handling the puck, the camaraderie, the community, I think that's what keeps them in the game. Not only do you learn about hockey, but you learn about community as well, right? And, you know, sometimes I think when you go off and, you know, you're playing, say, in the GTHL or whatever, wherever you live, sometimes you feel singled out. Sometimes you're the only one. But when you have a sense of community like we try to make at the HDA, it just keeps bringing kids back and allows them to stay in the game so they don't feel like they're out of place.
0: HDA Summerfest is tomorrow at the Canoe Landing Park and Community Center. It's 424. This is Toronto's breaking news. CP24. We'll have a look at Toronto's top stories after the break.

0: everybody. It's Dan Carter, the mayor for the great city of Oshawa. Coming up this weekend, the best bet, of course, is at the Bond Street Event Center, Saturday at 4 p.m. It is the Habibi Cultural Event. This is bringing the Southwest Asian and North African cultures together. 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So the best bet this weekend in the great city of Oshawa happens at the Bond Street Event Center starting at 4 o'clock.
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0: We are live in Rexdale, where one person has been taken into custody following a fatal shooting this morning. A woman pronounced dead at the scene. Gas prices expected to jump once again, as experts suggest more pain at the pumps could be on the way. It's a busy summer weekend in the city with multiple events and festivals here in Toronto and across the region. We're tracking all that you need to know. That's coming up. This is Toronto's breaking news, CP24. Good afternoon. I'm Jamie Goodfroin. A driver has been badly injured in a crash in Mississauga. The two-vehicle crash happened shortly after 2:30 this afternoon at Dundas and Cedar Glen Gate near Mavis. Peel police say that one driver was airlifted to hospital in critical condition. A second person was also taken to local hospital. Police are asking drivers to avoid the area while they investigate. We're following developments from Rexdale, where a suspect has been arrested after a targeted shooting that killed a woman earlier this morning. Let's go live to the scene to CP24's crime analyst Steve Ryan with the latest. Steve.
1: Humberwood Boulevard and Rexdale Boulevard are the cross streets. Jamie, please tell us that at 7 o'clock this morning, a woman was walking on the sidewalk, and for reasons unknown, she was approached by the accused, a man who is now the accused. There was a brief interaction, no suggestion of any argument, altercation, robbery. A witness told CP24 that it was more of an exchange of words from the man to the woman. And after that brief interaction, a gun was produced and the woman was shot. She was pronounced deceased here at the scene, and the suspect fled the location. Police were on scene earlier today speaking about this occurrence, and they talked about the emergency task force and the police dog services attending this location this morning. And that's because they had a confirmed shooting in the neighborhood, and ETF were there making sure that the area was safe, and the dog, of course, was there trying to sniff out the location of the suspect that fled the scene. With some very good police work, clues were presented to the police rather early, and they now have one person in custody. We did speak with that witness, as I mentioned earlier on today, and here's what this person said at CP24. Let's listen.
2: The girl was just walking slowly. The guy just came in, talked to. It was not like a random shooting. It was like something was happening before that one. That's what I felt. Yeah. And then pop up, and she's gone. And that's it.
3: They weren't arguing, though? There was no yelling?
2: Nothing yelling. She was just, not even a 10 seconds, they talked to each other. And I saw the guy with the coming with a knife or a gun. It was something like that. I was not sure about it because I was doing my own business. Then when I heard the pop, then I heard, see the guy running back, running towards the 427.
1: Statistically, if a woman is murdered, it's oftentimes a past or present intimate partner. If not a past or present intimate partner, it is often a person that is known to that woman or somebody she loved and or trusted. Given what the witness just described, and given that the police said this was an isolated, targeted incident this morning, perhaps this will fall into that category. That will come as the investigation unfolds with regards to the connection between the accused and the deceased, and perhaps what the motive was as well. So back to you.
0: Thanks, Steve. A man has been arrested in the murder of a food delivery driver in Mississauga. 26-year-old Devontae Thompson was arrested in Toronto earlier this month and charged with second-degree murder in the death of 24-year-old Gurvinder Nath more than 3 years ago. Police say Nath was working as a food delivery driver near Britannia and Credit View on the night of July 9th, 2023, when he was attacked and his vehicle was stolen. He was found badly injured and eventually died in hospital. A second suspect, 23-year-old Jazane Kerr, was arrested in February of 2024 and also charged with murder. Durham police want your help in trying to find a missing vulnerable Oshawa teen. 13-year-old Arthi hasn't been seen since Wednesday afternoon. That was in the area of Stevenson Road South and King West. She's 5'1" tall, medium build, with long hair and a pierced nose. She was last seen wearing a pink tracksuit. Call police if you have any information on where she may be. 434, let's check in with Sonia Sash for a look at the commute.
4: Thanks, Jamie. We're still seeing some trouble spots on the majors. Let's take a look at the 404 northbound. We're still seeing that debris, and it is impacting that left lane. We do have MTO on scene, still trying to clean that up. It is taking a while. You are packed from Sheppard all the way through to the scene. Now, let's take a look at the DVP. Now, southbound, we did have that stalled vehicle. It was blocking that right lane. It has been cleared. Unfortunately, though, we're still seeing residual volume from the 401 down toward Lawrence. On the northbound side, if you're making your way home, it is still heavy from Bayview Bloor to Eglinton. And then we're also seeing another slowdown stretch from Eglinton all the way through to the 401. Let's take a look at the Gardner. If you are heading toward the DVP right now, expect solid traffic eastbound all the way through from Spadina. And again, in town, Finch, just east of the 427, we still have a police investigation and it is blocking the entire intersection. Back to you.
0: Thanks so much, Sonia. It's another very busy weekend in the GTA Chase. CP24's Melissa Duggan joins us live to help plan your weekend.
5: Mel. That's right, Jamie. A very busy weekend, and I'm standing with a very busy gentleman, Lito Cirelli, the executive director of the Beaches International Jazz Festival, the Street Fest, about to get into night two right now. What can we expect tonight, Lito?
6: Well, tonight will be a roller coaster of music vacation. You'll travel Queen Street from Woodbine to Beach Avenue. You'll feature over 40 bands performing all genres of music, and it'll be the best vacation of music in Canada.
5: You don't need a passport. Just take the streetcar on down. That's all you need to do.
6: That's correct. It's always the better way, and you always hear fantastic bands. All the upcoming musicians are performing here free of charge on Queen Street East.
5: A free event. We like that. Give us an idea of the different music. It's not just jazz.
6: Oh, we have R&B. We have flamenco. We have big band music. We have Dixie.

0: Festival like the one that you have. I wonder the steps you've been taking this year to make sure that people go home safe.
1: Well, this year we've had meetings with the City of Toronto and the Toronto Police Services, and we've enhanced our security measures and plan for a safe experience when you visit the beaches at the Beaches Jazz Festival.
0: How many people are you expecting this weekend?
1: We're expecting tens of thousands of people, and it'll be the best time.
0: Now, last night was the first night of the Street Fest. How did that go?
1: It was outstanding. It was a sea of people. People loved the bands, the music, the community feel. It was magical.
0: And you have got some great weather to take in this music tonight.
1: The weather has blessed us. You know, the harder you work, the luckier and better the weather.
0: Lito, thank you so much for that. I know you're a very busy gentleman putting all the finishing touches on night two of Street Fest. I really appreciate that. So the Beaches Jazz Festival Street Fest, again, kicking off tonight for night two. The music begins at 7 p.m. tonight, running until 11 o'clock. And remember, there are those street closures that are in place for the festival tonight and again tomorrow. Plenty of other events happening all weekend as well. We've got the full listing for you on our website, cp24.com. For now, going to toss it back to you.
2: Thanks so much, Mel.
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2: And you might want to top up your tank today as the price of gas is set to climb once again overnight. And for more on what to expect, let's bring in CTV's Sean Lethong. Sean.
3: Here at this gas station in Mississauga, gas is priced at $1.81.9 a liter, and that could go up next week to as high as $1.90. And that's about as high as of a price of gas as we've ever seen in the GTA. We'd have to go back to May when the prices were that high. Now, if you go all the way back to late December, early January, we were down around the 120s, the low 120s for all of Canada as an average price of gas. So it's gone up significantly. The point that it went up, we know, is at the end of February. That was when the U.S. started the war with Iran, and it stayed high for some time. As there was a ceasefire, the price did go down for some time, but now it's on its way back up. Now, Dan McTeague from Canadians for Affordable Energy says the price will go up at least 3 cents a liter overnight tonight. If you're using diesel, it could go up as high as 8 cents a liter, and that's incredibly high. He says the reason is a shortage of gasoline. Here's what he said.
4: What's happened is that oil dipped throughout the month of June, but gasoline and diesel did not. Not quite to the same extent, and that's a reflection of the fact that we may not be able to see much in the way of a real shortage in oil. We have all sorts of excuses, but there's little doubt that the shortage in gasoline and diesel is very apparent, and jet fuel, of course, and that's going to start to leave a mark, especially as we go further into the, not just the one, but the two hot wars in the world, Ukraine, Russia, and of course, what we're seeing, Persian Gulf, Red Sea, and the region in general.
3: So McTeague says there could be a bit of a reprieve if you can hold off till Sunday. He says the forecasting shows a possible dip in prices on Sunday, but the trends are going in the wrong direction, and there is that distinct possibility of $1.90 a liter, the highest prices we've possibly seen. Back to you.
2: Thanks, Sean. Well, Waterfront Toronto is celebrating the expansion of the city's new park on the waterfront. Officials gathered at Bidossige Park to mark the occasion this morning. The expansion includes Canoe Cove, a new launch point connecting people directly to Lake Ontario and the Don River, more than 250 meters of new waterfront promenade, and an event lawn big enough to fit 3,000 people.
5: 5,000 trees went into the ground, as the minister said. 77,000 shrubs. 2 million plants. 2 million plants. And slowly the river came back to life. It is no longer a flood zone because the river can then connect to the lake. The salmon returned. The bald eagles came back. Families started picnicking where there had only been concrete and waste.
2: Bidossige Park is part of Toronto's $1.35 billion Portlands Flood Protection and Revitalization Project. It's 4:41. This is Toronto's breaking news, CP24. We'll have a look at Toronto's top stories after the break.
6: This ring, it's the greatest weapon in the universe. Dangerous part of the job. You need to be fearless.
7: Are you afraid? Are you afraid? Are you afraid?
8: I was raised fearless. And I'll do this better than he's ever done it before.
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0: Police make an arrest in this morning's fatal shooting in Etobicoke. A woman killed near Humber and Rexdale Boulevard. We're also following developments from Mississauga, where one person has been airlifted to hospital with critical injuries after a two-vehicle crash near Dundas and Cedar Glen Gate. A Canadian-only affair marking the anticipated opening of the Gordie Howe International Bridge as trade tensions escalate between Canada and the U.S. And stay with CB24 for more on these stories and for further details. You can head to cb24.com. and the CB24 app. Well, the weekend is nearly here, and warmer weather is on the way. Let's check in with CTV's Lindsay Morrison for the forecast.
1: Well, it is a beautiful afternoon here in the GTA, a fantastic Friday, if you will, and a great kickoff to the final weekend of July. Here's a look at your afternoon at a glance. We're forecasting a daytime high today of 27 degrees, feeling more like 29. And yes, that's wall-to-wall sunshine that we are expecting for the day. Worth pointing out that that sun is strong. So we are at an 8 on the UV index, and it's even higher in some places. So don't forget to slather on the sunscreen before you venture out. You'll want a hat and perhaps a bottle of water this afternoon too. Also want to point out that our air quality is a little poorer today in the city of Toronto. We're at a 4 on the AQHI. You don't see a whole lot of smoke out here, although there is a thin veil over what would otherwise be a beautiful blue sky. So yes, it is a slightly smokier day, but as we head into the evening hours, conditions are going to remain very pleasant, whether you're headed to a patio or perhaps a festival in your neighborhood for Friday night. Conditions look good and temperatures should remain in the 20s until the late evening. Overnight, we do dip into the teens, but not as chilly as the last several nights when we were down around 13 degrees. Instead, we're forecasting a low of 18 here in the city of Toronto. Just a few clouds out there. And then tomorrow, more in the way of sun, but we also want to talk about the chance of scattered isolated showers. So let me just show you here on the forecast radar. There's the afternoon. Not everyone will encounter wet weather, but this is pointing out just because of what it means for your weekend planning purposes. Into the day on Sunday, slightly elevated chance of a thunderstorm. Notice this little cluster that looks like it could form beginning early afternoon. A window of opportunity for this continues into the evening, and then we will dry out into the day on Monday. Let's take a look at your weekend weather forecast. Whether you're sticking around Toronto, here's a look at what you can expect in the city. Highs near normal and feeling into the 30s. Or perhaps you're venturing outside of the GTA off to cottage country or a campground. This is a look at what you can expect over the next couple of days. Overall, pretty good. Just know that we do have that chance of showers and risk of thunderstorms. Our temperature trend is near seasonal as we finish off July and kick off August into next week. Have a great afternoon. I'll send it back inside to you.
0: Thanks, Lindsay. A Canadian-only celebration to mark the upcoming opening of the Gordie Howe International Bridge was held in Windsor today. The 2.5-kilometer bridge, named after the Canadian hockey legend, connects Windsor and Detroit and is set to open on Monday. 400 commercial vehicles are expected to cross the bridge every hour. Its ownership is shared between Michigan and the federal government. Canada agreed to shoulder the $6.4 billion cost to build it and recoup that money later from tolls.
2: It is so fitting. This bridge is named in Gordie Howe's honor. He was a symbol of cooperation and success in both our countries. And he was an absolute champion with deep roots on both sides of the border.
0: A joint celebration with the U.S. was canceled earlier this week after U.S. President Donald Trump threatened to hit a variety of Canadian products with a 50% tariff on August 19th. 4:47, this is Toronto's breaking news. CP24, we'll check in with Sonia for a look at the traffic. Stay with us.
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1: Well, the afternoon drive continues to fill in across the majors. Let's take a look at the 401 right now. We're looking at a tractor trailer that is stalled, and it is definitely impacting the collector lanes just past Dixie. And we're definitely building from 410 all the way through to the 403. And that stretch continues all the way through to the 404 DVP. So pack your patience through the 401 area. That debris cleanup continues on the 404 northbound. It is blocking the left lane. In fact, the MTO crews that are trying to clean that up is really what's causing that impact, blocking those left lanes. MTO crews have been on the scene for a while now, but we are losing time all the way through to Shepherd. And on the DVP, it's really the northbound stretch as you're heading home that you're going to be noticing that heavy volume that continues to build Eglinton all the way through to the 401. And then if you actually take a look at the Gardner, it is building as well in both directions, but mainly towards Jarvis all the way through to Jameson and into the Parkland Lawn area. And again, on the 401, just at Finch, just east of the 427, we're still seeing police activity. It's an investigation that has been going on for a while. That entire intersection is blocked. Back to you.
0: Thanks so much, Sanu. The Blue Jays are in Boston tonight to take on the Red Sox after snapping their losing streak and avoiding being swept by the Rays at home.
14: They will be aggressive and go after a starting pitcher.
0: The last game of their four-game series yesterday was tied at 1 in the bottom of the third inning when George Springer hit an RBI single to put the Jays in front. Vladdy Guerrero Jr. would add to the lead in the seventh with an RBI single of his own. Louis Varland would come in the ninth to close out the game as Toronto wins it 3-1. Trey Savage gets the start tonight for the Jays at Fenway Park. WNBA All-Star Weekend gets underway tonight in Chicago. Toronto Tempo guard Marina Mabry is one of half a dozen players taking part in tonight's three-point contest. She currently leads the entire league in three-point field goals made. She's also suiting up in tomorrow's All-Star Game. Mabry is top five in scoring in the entire league in the inaugural season for the Tempo, highlighted by her 53-point outburst last month, which tied the WNBA record for points in a single game. The largest gathering of BIPOC ball hockey players is taking place tomorrow at City Place as the Hockey Diversity Alliance Summerfest returns for its second year. The HDA says more than 2,000 youth from underserved communities from the GTA will be taking part in the free tournament. New this year, the Alliance is partnering with NFL legend Marshawn Lynch and his foundation. Beyond hockey, the HDA says it's committed to empowering youth through literacy, athletics, and life skills. Former Maple Leaf and Hockey Diversity Alliance co-founder Wayne Simmons joined CB24 this morning.
15: I think if you look around nowadays, the actual registration of hockey is going down in Canada. So I think for us, we're just trying to introduce the game. You know, we put a strong emphasis on the grassroots level to where we can introduce different kids, different ethnicities, whether they've been in Canada a long time or not. Hockey is, the main staple in Canada. So for us, getting as many kids as we can to actually play hockey, to actually help supplement, what's going on. Prices are debilitating right now. So for us, you know, we try to do a good job of getting the kids free equipment, free sticks, whatever it may be to play.
0: HDA Summerfest is tomorrow at the Canoe Landing Park and Community Center. 4:53, this is Toronto's breaking news, CP24. We'll have a look at Toronto's top stories. CP24 is live at 5, starts next.

0: 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I hope to see you there. 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
13: And it's the last weekend of July. We'll take a look at some of the events taking place in the city over the next few days.
14: This is Live at 5.
13: I'm Arda Zakarian.
14: I'm Liz West. Welcome to Live at 5. And we begin with this. A suspect has been arrested after a targeted shooting that left a woman dead in Rexdale. Witness video obtained by CP24 shows the scene. It's not long after the shooting happened, shortly before 7:30 this morning, taking place on Humberwood Boulevard near Rexdale Boulevard and the 427. The victim, who's not been identified, was pronounced dead at the scene, and police believe she was targeted.
13: Let's go live now to CP24's crime analyst Steve Ryan, who is at the scene at Humberwood Boulevard and Rexdale Boulevard. Tell us what you know, Steve, and what you're seeing.
15: Well, we did have that press conference this morning where police not only spoke about the sad events that took place, which led to this woman losing her life, but police also said at the time that this was in fact targeted and an isolated incident. That's always important information for the police to release to a community. Targeted or random, they're both just as heart-wrenching, gut-wrenching, but when it is targeted, it certainly can alleviate the concerns of a community that may be unnerved as a result of a shooting in their neighborhood. So that was very important information for the police to release, and it certainly said to me this morning that the police had a pretty good handle on who may have been responsible for this, given that they made this announcement only a few hours after the shooting took place. So what we were told was that this woman was on the sidewalk on Humberwood Boulevard. A man approached her. There was an interaction, no altercation, no arguing, no screaming, no robbery. It was a brief interaction for about 10 seconds, according to a witness, and a gun was produced. The woman was shot at close range, and she was pronounced deceased at the scene. The suspect fled the area, but was shortly arrested thereafter by Toronto police. And this man is now facing very serious a murder charge. Whether that's first-degree murder or second-degree murder will depend on the information and the evidence that the police are able to collect. Here's more from this witness who spoke with CP24 this morning. Let's listen.
16: Well, I saw a guy talking to a little bit like for 30 seconds, and as soon as I saw them back, he shot the girl and he walked away to the southbound of 427. That's what I saw.
17: So you watched the shooting happen?
16: Yeah. I was having a coffee nearby, and the guy, when I saw them, they're just talking. They're not talking. The girl was walking by. The guy chased her a little bit. He was really close by it, and I saw something with his hand. I didn't realize nothing because I was doing my own business. And then he shot the girl, and he talked for like 10, 15 seconds. He saw the girl, and he just walked by, and he was running behind. And even I was chasing him for a while, and I thought it was not a good idea because I was trying to capture him with my phone.
15: Depending on what the nature of the relationship, any, if any, there was between the two of them, that information from that witness is very, very important. That could go to a familiarity, perhaps, that the deceased had with this now accused. And statistically, very quickly, if a woman is murdered, most often it is a past or present intimate partner. And if it's not a past or present intimate partner, it's often somebody who she knows, loved, or is at least familiar with. We don't know if this falls into those categories, but it will be part of the investigation going forward. And 99 times out of 100, that certainly is the case, but police have not made that announcement yet with regards to whether or not this is the situation here up in Rexdale. Back to you guys.
13: Thank you so much for this, Steve.
14: And a man's been arrested in the 2023 murder of a food delivery driver in Mississauga. 26-year-old Devontae Thompson was arrested in Toronto earlier this month and charged with second-degree murder in the death of 24-year-old Gurvinder Nath more than 3 years ago. Police say Nath was working as a food delivery driver near Britannia and Credit View on the night of July 9, 2023, and that's when he was attacked and his vehicle was stolen. He was found badly injured and eventually died in hospital. A second suspect, 23-year-old Jazane Kerr, was arrested in February of 2024 and also charged with murder.
13: No injuries, but parts of an Etobicoke neighborhood were evacuated following an early morning fire. It broke out before 7 o'clock this morning on Burtonwood Crescent. That's in the Kipling and Finch area. Residents in a few nearby homes were told to leave their safety. No word on a possible cause or the dollar amount of the damage done.
14: And a music teacher from Toronto has been charged for allegedly sexually assaulting a teenaged girl. 33-year-old Wiley Z. Hin Lam is charged with sexual interference, sexual exploitation, and sexual assault. York Regional Police say a girl came forward earlier this month with claims she was involved in a sexual relationship with the accused in 2022. That's when she was 15 years old. Investigators say they met at a music studio in Markham where Lam taught, and they believe he may have taught music elsewhere in the GTA.
13: A driver has been badly injured in a crash in Mississauga. The two-vehicle crash happened shortly after 2:30 this afternoon at Dundas and Cedar Glen Gate near Mavis. Peel police say one driver was airlifted to a hospital in critical condition. A second person was also taken to hospital. Police are asking drivers to avoid the area while they investigate. Let's check on the commute now with CP24's traffic specialist, Sonia Sash. Sonia, how's it going out there?
17: Well, we're finding new trouble spots as the afternoon drive continues. Let's head over to the 401 where we're seeing that tractor trailer, that transport truck. It is stalled. It's been there for a while, just past Dixie. It is blocking that right lane, adding to an already busy stretch. Delays we're seeing from the 410. Now let's move over to the 401 just a little further east on the eastbound 401, another trouble spot. I think it's a tractor trailer again that is being impacted. It's a stopped vehicle just past the 404 DVP, and it's right at that split at the 404 northbound. It is well backed up as you try to approach the 404 DVP stretch. And the DVP, we're still seeing in the northbound debris cleanup that continues. It's been there for a while again. It's impacting that left lane. Drivers are definitely trying to merge around on the right side, but it is definitely creating a huge backup. And then on the southbound side, if you are approaching the 401 and past that stretch, that merge, that continues with delays all the way through to Eglinton. So keep an eye on that. Give yourself some extra time if you're heading toward downtown. And again, on the southbound, on the northbound side, if you're heading home, it is absolutely stacked on the DVP from Eglinton, and then we're seeing another slow stretch all the way into the 401 past Highway 7. So again, pack your patience this Friday afternoon. Back to you.
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14: Now let's check on the commute with TTC Transit Control Center, Justin Valmoris. Justin, how's it going on this Friday afternoon?
19: Well, happy Friday, Liz and Arda. It's been a smooth afternoon across the TTC network so far with no major issues on our lines 1, 2, and 4. And both LRTs, line 5 and 6, are also running smoothly. I do want to flag a few disruptions on our network, starting with the streetcars. The westbound 506 Carlton streetcars are currently diverting via Bay, Dundas, and Spadina due to a medical emergency. As a result, stops on College Street between Bay and Dundas are not being served at this time. We are also responding to a medical emergency affecting the 512 St. Clair streetcar service. So there is currently no service on our both directions, actually, from Oakwood all the way to Gunsloop. However, we have shuttle buses running and will be operating between St. Clair West Station to Gunsloop to help customers moving around the area. Now, looking into our surface network, we're also keeping an eye on the 37 Islington bus route, which is currently diverting southbound around Humberwood Boulevard just north of Rexdale due to police activity. activity around the area. Other than that, though, most of our bus and streetcar service are both operating without any significant delays or disruptions at this time. As always, though, to know more about your commute, please visit our website at ttc.ca or follow us on X at TTC Notices. That's it for transit control this afternoon. I'll send it back to the studio with Liz and Arda.
14: All right. Thanks for that, Justin.
13: It's the last weekend of July, and there's plenty of summer fun to have in the city over the next few days. Let's go live to CP24's Melissa Duggan, who's in the beaches, and it's the last weekend for the Beaches Jazz Festival, Melissa.
20: It is, as we're kind of marking the unofficial middle mark of summer right now. You could do it with plenty of music. The first night of the Jazz Festival Street Fest was last night. Now we're teeing up for night number two and then night number three. So tonight you could expect the music to begin along the stretch of Queen Street between Woodbine and Beach at 7 p.m. Going to last until 11 p.m. tonight. But road closures, they do go in effect at 6 p.m. So all the traffic we're seeing right now, it's going to be cleared out of the way in no time flat. As for what you can expect, listen, lots of music, block after block. It is free to take in and such a popular event every year. We're talking with the festival's executive director about what you can expect this year. Have a listen.
21: Tonight will be a roller coaster of music vacation. You'll travel Queen Street from Woodbine to Beach Avenue. You'll feature over 40 bands performing all genres of music, and it'll be the best vacation of music in Canada.
20: I love that he talks about like treating it like a vacation. Why not? Nice and easy to get to as well. Lots more happening this weekend, which also come along with some road closures that you got to keep in mind. Happening on Sunday, that is the Super Tri Toronto. It's a triathlon. You've got athletes competing, swimming, cycling, running. And while all that's happening, it means you can't drive in the area where that's going down. Again, that's happening early on Sunday. Road closures in effect from 2 a.m. until noon on Sunday. And it's going to be along some busy areas. That includes the DVP. That is going to be closed northbound from the Gardner to Eglinton. The Gardner is going to be closed eastbound from Humber River to the DVP. You're also going to see some closures in the area of Exhibition Place. That's kind of primarily where that event's going to be taking place. Let's flip back to Saturday now on Ossington. Ozfest taking over that stretch between Queen and Dundas. That's going to be closed to traffic on Saturday for the 10th annual Ozfest. Lots of music there, lots of cool stuff, lots of food, of course, always a great place to eat over there. That festival running from 11 a.m. until 10 p.m. So plenty to check out this weekend, Liz and Arda. We're looking forward to the music kicking off here at about 7 o'clock tonight. If you want more details, by the way, visit our website, cp24.com. It breaks down all of the events and the road closures to keep in mind. Back to you.
13: Melissa, thank you so much for this.
14: Now, new figures from Open Table are shedding some light on the uptick in business at Toronto restaurants during the FIFA World Cup. Compared to the same dates last year, the booking service says that dining reservations were up an average of 18% on match days at Toronto Stadium. Dining was up 28% on average on days when Team Canada was playing. And then as fans cheered on Spain or Argentina in Sunday's final, online reservations, they were up 38% year over year.
13: 5:12, 25 degrees. This is Live at 5.
14: And here's a live look from Hotel X, Toronto Skyline Camera. Nice, beautiful night here on a Friday. We'll take a look at Toronto's top stories coming up next.
22: These are turbulent times.
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13: We're expecting a spike in gas prices, with one analyst predicting a liter could cost you $1.90 by this time next week.
14: And CP24's Seja Nelson joins us live now with how drivers are reacting to this news. Seja?
2: Liz Otter, we're in for a bit of a roller coaster ride when it comes to gas prices. At this gas station on Dufferin Street, it costs you just shy of $1.80 a liter to fill up right now. But by tomorrow, that could look like $1.84.9. Dan McTague with Canadians for Affordable Energy is predicting a 3-cent increase in gas prices overnight. Diesel, even worse, an 8-cent increase. Now, the positive news is that he doesn't expect this to last long. By Sunday, he says that gas prices could be dropping 8 cents a liter. But the bigger picture as a whole, we are expecting gas prices to go up. And there are a number of factors causing this, including the revival of fighting between the U.S. and Iran, which has resulted in a reclosure of the Straits of Hormuz. So oil isn't able to get out right now. And then you also have the Canadian dollar weakened over the past day or so because of tariffs imposed by Trump. Now, we did speak to Dan McTague on more on what is causing this roller coaster at the pumps. Here's what he told us.
3: What's happened is that oil dipped throughout the month of June, but gasoline and diesel did not. Not quite to the same extent, and that's a reflection of the fact that we may not be able to see much in the way of a real shortage in oil. We have all sorts of excuses, but there's little doubt that the shortage in gasoline and diesel is very apparent, and jet fuel, of course, and that's going to start to leave a mark, especially as we go further into the not just the one, but the two hot wars in the world, Ukraine, Russia, and of course what we're seeing, Persian Gulf, Red Sea, and the region in general.
2: And drivers we're speaking to aren't happy about this news. Here at this gas station, we've seen a number of cars pull up who are Uber drivers, Lyft drivers, trucks that are businesses. So they certainly will be impacted when it comes to their bottom line. Here are how some drivers are reacting to the news today.
4: On a scale of 1 to 10, 10 be horribly upset. 7.5.
6: I would go 10.
26: You're a 10?
6: Yeah.
27: Well, I just arrived back from a trip to the United States, and I saw gas down there at $3.79 a gallon. And when you translate that, it's about 40 cents a gallon less than in Canada. So I'm paying 40 cents a gallon for what?
28: I think everybody's got a budget for, especially if you've got a family, and you know, where you're spending extra on gas, you got to make cuts in other areas. You know, so if your kids are doing sports, if you're planning that vacation, you know, these things are all affected.
2: Experts say the golden rule is to always fill up after 6 p.m. if you can. That is when gas stations try to lower their profit margins. But we've been on this ride of increasing gas prices since February, when the war in the Middle East first began. So as for the latest numbers, we're expecting a 3-cent increase overnight, and then possibly a 4-5 cent drop on Sunday. So Arda, Liz, the best time to fill up right now over the next 24 hours is after 6 o'clock today and before the clock strikes midnight.
14: Okay, thank you for that. That's very specific. That's CP24, Seja Nelson.
13: A Canadian-only celebration to mark the upcoming opening of the Gordie Howe International Bridge was held in Windsor today. The 2.5-kilometer bridge, named after the Canadian hockey legend, connects Windsor and Detroit and is set to open on Monday. 400 commercial vehicles are expected to cross the bridge every hour. Its ownership is shared between Michigan and the federal government. Canada agreed to shoulder the $6.4 billion cost to build it and recoup that money later from tolls.
6: This bridge is an incredible symbol of the potential and opportunities that await workers and families on both sides of the Detroit River. When we work together across borders, just look at the relationship we enjoy. With our friends on the other side of this bridge in Michigan, and I want to emphasize, I know Canadians love Americans, and I know Americans love Canadians, and that bond will last for another over 200 years.
7: This bridge has risen up against ever-shifting backdrops of uncertainty, amidst a global pandemic that made crossing the border impossible, against a trade war that has amplified all that this bridge stands for. This bridge boasts an instantly iconic design and features of which we can all be incredibly proud. The longest main span of any cable stay bridge in North America. A transformational tool to ensure the free flow of growth and trade between Canada and the United States long after present challenges are behind us.
27: This bridge is a testament of what we can build when we work together. And it represents the partnership, the resilience, and the belief that investing in the future strengthens us all. Every year, our two countries exchange approximately $1.3 trillion in goods and services. And that makes this the largest trading relationship in the world.
13: A joint celebration with the U.S. was canceled earlier this week after President Donald Trump threatened to hit a variety of Canadian products with 50% tariffs on August the 19th.
14: And ahead of a possible flight attendant strike, WestJet's offering customers set to fly from July 30th to August 4th the chance to change their bookings for free. WestJet flight attendants could go on strike as soon as August 2nd. Now, the airline says talks with the union continue to progress and is optimistic it can reach an agreement. WestJet Encore flights booked on a Q400 plane and WestJet codeshare flights operated by airline partners will not be impacted if there is a strike.
13: 520, 25 degrees. This is Live at 5.
14: And coming up, we're going to take a look at the expansion of the city's newest waterfront park. It officially opened today.

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1: 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The match.
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0: You should go ask if we can watch.
2: I think you should go and ask. Everyone loves you.
0: That is not true. 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I'll get the chips.
2: What was his name again?
0: John. Actually, it might be Don.
2: What? Hey, you guys still have internet?
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7: Did you know that Gain Super Flings were created by award-winning perfumers and scientists? 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
16: A ceremony to celebrate the expansion of the city's new park on the waterfront today. Officials gathered at Bidasage Park to mark the occasion this morning. The expansion includes Canoe Cove, a new launch point connecting people directly to Lake Ontario and the Don River, more than 250 meters of new waterfront promenade, and an event lawn big enough to fit 3,000 people.
17: From a few people, that committee grew, and they found power of coming together. And they won't take no for an answer. They just keep pushing. Now, they have City Hall behind the back from time to time. And thank goodness we have the provincial and the federal government joining in, because once you have a vision, when you work hard at it, when you believe in it, things can happen.
18: And when we started with the flood protection, who knew that we would create a brand new island in the city of Toronto, a new river in the city of Toronto, and such a beautiful new waterfront park in the city of Toronto? It's absolutely fantastic to be standing here and looking out in this beautiful public space at the Inner Harbor. We've not been able to do that before.
19: This is a really exciting milestone for the city. Oquaman Minising wasn't here before. This is a brand new island full of parkland, as we see today. It will be home to housing in the not-so-distant future, sort of early 2030s. People will be moving into buildings that are yet to be built. And so it's an entirely new community to live, work, and play in our gorgeous city.
16: And Bidasage Park is part of Toronto's $1.35 billion Portland's Flood Protection and Revitalization Project.
20: After much speculation, NBA superstar LeBron James is heading to the Philadelphia 76ers. The 41-year-old confirming the move on social media today, saying he still has the desire to play. James, the league's all-time leading scorer, signed a 2-year, $8 million contract with an option, according to ESPN's Shams Charania. LeBron has won 4 NBA championships with 3 different franchises. If he were to win another in Philly, he would be the first player in league history to win a title with 4 franchises. This coming season will be the 24th for James.
16: And sticking with basketball, the WNBA All-Star Weekend gets underway tonight in Chicago. And Toronto Tempo guard Marina Mabry, she's one of the half dozen players taking part in tonight's 3-point contest. Now, she currently leads the entire league in 3-point field goals made. She'll also suit up in tomorrow's All-Star game. Mabry is top 5 in scoring in the entire league in the inaugural season for the Tempo, highlighted by her 53-point outburst last month, which tied the WNBA record 4 points in a single game.
20: 5:26 right now, 25 degrees. This is Live at 5.
16: And coming up, we'll have the latest on the investigation into the fatal shooting of a woman in Rexdale today.
14: A woman killed in a daylight sidewalk shooting.
21: He shot the girl and he walked away.
14: Then the ribbon is cut on one side of the Gordie Howe Bridge.
22: Team Canada has never been more united.
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15: 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It means fewer cars being stolen thanks to more police officers and prosecutors. New jails so criminals stay behind bars. Public spaces without encampments. And bail reform that protects our neighborhoods. We're making every corner of Ontario safer to make all of Ontario safer. That's how we protect Ontario.
16: And we are live in Rexdale. That's where a woman was fatally shot on the sidewalk today.
17: The price of gas could close to $2 a liter by this time next week.
16: And it is the last weekend of July, and we're going to take a look at some of the events taking place in the city over the next few days.
17: This is Live at 5.
16: Hi, everybody. I'm Liz West.
17: And I'm Arda Zakarian. Welcome to Live at 5. A suspect has been arrested after a targeted shooting that left a woman dead in Rexdale. Witness video obtained by CP24 shows a scene not long after the shooting happened, shortly before 7:30 this morning on Humberwood Boulevard near Rexdale Boulevard and the 427. The victim, who has not been identified, was pronounced dead at the scene. Police believe she was targeted.
16: And right now we're going to go live to CP24 crime analyst Steve Ryan, who's at the scene, which is at Humberwood Boulevard and Rexdale Boulevard. And can you tell us what happened, Steve?
18: Well, police tell us that a woman was shot and killed on the sidewalk on Humberwood Boulevard just before 7:30 this morning. So that does appear to be the primary crime scene. Now, Humberwood Boulevard's just been opened up, but as you can probably see behind me, the forensics team is still here on scene doing plenty of work on the other side of the property line. Now, police, as you mentioned, did say that this was, in fact, a targeted and isolated occurrence, that there was no threat to public safety, and they continued with the investigation. And we learned earlier on today that they now have one person in custody. We don't know the relationship between the now accused and the deceased, nor do we know what caused this to happen. It'll be all part of the investigation, but the important thing is that they now have one person in custody facing most likely a first or second degree murder charge, depending on the evidence that the police have.
17: Steve, how did they know that this was a targeted incident?
18: Yeah, fair question. Often, right after a homicide occurs, when the police attend the scene, there might be identification on the person that was, in this case, murdered. You'd go to that address, and maybe there were people at that place where the police had information immediately after that shooting, which let them know that there may have been somebody with some sort of animus towards this person. Was there a past relationship that may have caused some problems? So they were able to get that information rather quickly, and it was as a result of getting that information that they're able to put that information out to the public, saying that this was a targeted incident and not a incident that was a threat to public safety. Both are equally as disturbing if it's random or targeted. But when the police assure or reassure the public that there is no threat to public safety, that often alleviates the concerns of a community who might be unnerved as a result of what's taken place in their neighborhood. Now, speaking of unnerved, listen to the eyewitness account of what this man saw this morning. He spoke to our Beatrice Faisman earlier on today, and here's what he said to her. Let's listen.
19: The girl was just walking slowly. The guy just came in, talked to. It was not like a random shooting. It was like something was happening before that one. That's what I felt. Yeah. And then pop up, and she's gone. And that's it.
20: They weren't arguing, though. There was no yelling.
19: Nothing yelling. She was just not even a 10 seconds. They talked to each other. And I saw the guy with the coming with a knife or a gun. It was something like that. I was not sure about it because I was doing my own business. Then when I heard the pop, then I heard see the guy running back. I mean, running towards the 427.
16: And Steve, it looks like there's a big police presence behind you. There's police tape. What are they looking for right now?
18: Yeah, Liz, there might be a secondary crime scene. And I say that because the primary crime scene was where the shooting occurred. That's been processed. The road has been opened up just within the last few minutes. And this whole area, the road, that is, was closed for probably 10, 12 hours throughout the day. Given the fact that they being the police, are on the other side of the property fence in that neighborhood here, the forensics team is there. That certainly does suggest that there is some precious evidence on the other side there, perhaps in a home. That could be a secondary crime scene. And that might help piece together what transpired, which led up to this tragedy that happened this morning just before 7:30.
16: All right. Thank you for that. CP24's crime analyst, Steve Ryan.
17: A man has been arrested in the 2023 murder of a food delivery driver in Mississauga. 26-year-old Devontae Thompson was arrested in Toronto earlier this month and charged with second-degree murder in the death of 24-year-old Gurvinder Nath more than 3 years ago. Police say Nath was working as a food delivery driver near Britannia and Credit View on the night of July 9th, 2023, when he was attacked and his vehicle was stolen. He was found badly injured and eventually died in hospital. A second suspect, 23-year-old Jazane Kerr, was arrested in February of 2024 and also charged with murder.
16: And there were no injuries, but parts of an Etobicoke neighborhood were evacuated this following an early morning fire. The fire broke out before 7 this morning on Burtonwood Crescent, and that's in the Kipling and Finch area. Residents in a few nearby homes were told to leave for their own safety. No word on a possible cause or the dollar amount of the damage done.
17: A music teacher from Toronto has been charged for allegedly sexually assaulting a teenage girl. 33-year-old Willie Zehin Lam is charged with sexual interference, sexual exploitation, and sexual assault. York Regional Police say a girl came forward earlier this month with claims she was involved in a sexual relationship with the accused in 2022 when she was 15 years old. Investigators say they met at a music studio in Markham where Lam taught. They believe he may have taught music elsewhere in the GTA.
16: And a driver has been badly injured in a crash in Mississauga. The two-vehicle crash happened shortly after 2:30 this afternoon at Dundas and Cedar Glen Gate. That's near Mavis. Peel police say one driver was airlifted to hospital in critical condition. A second person was also taken to local hospital. And police are asking drivers to please avoid the area while they investigate. Now we're going to check on the commute with CP24 traffic specialist Sonia Sash. How is the Friday afternoon commute shaping up, Sonia?
21: Hi, Liz. Well, the afternoon drive is still throwing a few curveballs our way. Good news I'll start with first, that 401 incident with that tractor trailer. That has just been cleared. However, the roads are still trying to recover. It is still slow from the 410 all the way through to the 403. But the good news is that that incident has been cleared. Now, let's take a look at the northbound DVP. We're seeing that stalled vehicle right there on the right shoulder approaching Baby Bloor. It is causing more of a visual distraction than anything else, but it's still impacting the drive. And let's take a look at the northbound as we go a little further north. It is still solid all the way through from Eglinton to the 401. And then from the 401, DVP 404, it continues to be heavy all the way through to 16th Avenue, unfortunately. And then, of course, that Finch east of the 427 incident, police investigation, as you were just talking, still has

0: City and over the next few days. So right now we're going to go live to CP24's Melissa Duggan, who's in the beaches.
1: Here, Liz and Arda. Listen, we're catching up with one of the bands that you could check out here tonight, Beggar's Waltz. What can we expect from your show?
2: Oh, lots of good times, some Grateful Dead, some blues, lots of jams, long jams.
3: Sweet harmonies and a lot of dancing.
1: And this is all part of the Beaches International Jazz Festival. Night two getting underway tonight with Street Fest continues again tomorrow. You're going to be playing again tomorrow. What's it like to be a part of this event?
3: It's amazing. We're really lucky that the neighboring bands are all incredible, too. So it's a lot of fun just watching the crowds pivot. When we stop playing, they watch the next band, and then they come back when we're back on. It's amazing.
1: And that's the cool thing. You can kind of take a stroll and take in so much music along the way. What's the crowd expected to be like tonight?
2: Oh, so if it's anything like last night, which I'm sure there'll probably be more being a Friday night, yeah. It's going to be a blast. Lots of crowds, kids, everyone having a great time.
1: Awesome. Thanks so much for that. Listen, have a blast tonight. Break a leg.
3: Thank you.
1: So it's just one of the bands, Beggar's Waltz, you could check out. There are dozens that are going to be playing this stretch of Queen Street East from Woodbine all the way to Beach Avenue. And of course, that means this road closure is going to be in a place. It's going to kick off, by the way, that road closure at 6 p.m. Music begins at 7 p.m. tonight. Same schedule for tomorrow. We're also talking with the event's executive director. I asked him, okay, describe to me a perfect night. How should we kind of lay out the scene here? How should we take advantage of it all? Here's what he's telling me.
4: You should come at least 2 days and, do about 5 blocks per night. Each band plays for about 30 minutes each night, each set, and then they rotate with a band beside them or across from them. So once you get a taste of it, it's love at first sight. You'll come back day after day.
1: Now, there are plenty of other events happening this weekend, and many of them also include road closures to keep in mind. I want to jump ahead to Sunday because there are some road closures on the DVP in Gardner that I want to mention to you. That's because the annual triathlon is back for a third year, the Super Tri Toronto Triathlon. That means swimming, cycling, and running. Hats off to everyone taking part in all of that. But something to keep in mind, starting at 2 a.m. until noon, some significant road closures. That includes the Gardner closed eastbound from Humber River to the DVP. The DVP, it's going to be shut northbound from the Gardner to Eglinton. Also some closures around Exhibition Place to keep in mind. Again, that is Sunday morning, so by afternoon Sunday, you're going to be okay to drive through all those places. Happening on Saturday, though, another road closure, this one on Ossington from Dundas to Queen. It's for Ozfest. It's back for its 10th year. Lots of music, lots of great food, and lots of entertainment. Good shopping along that stretch. It's happening Saturday from 11 a.m. until 10 p.m. All of that information, it is on our website. If you want to see Beggar's Waltz, by the way, the band that we just chatted with, where we're located here on Queen East, it is just east of Elmer. So they're going to be in the same spot tonight and tomorrow night. Full listings of everyone you can check out at the festival, beachesjazz.com. Liz and Arda, come check it out. Back to you.
0: Yeah, there's a festival in the east and the west. You could do one day and then one day, the next. Thanks for that. CP24's Melissa
3: Good
0: Duggan.
3: Good planning.
5: The largest gathering of BIPOC ball hockey players is taking place tomorrow at City Place as the Hockey Diversity Alliance Summerfest returns for its second year. The HDA says more than 2,000 youth from underserved communities across the GTA will be taking part in the free tournament. New this year, the Alliance is partnering with NFL legend Marshawn Lynch and his foundation, Beyond Hockey. The HDA says it's committed to empowering youth through literacy, athletics, and life skills. Former Maple Leaf and Hockey Diversity Alliance co-founder Wayne Simmons joined CP24 today.
6: For me, anyways, I remember growing up, like, hockey is the greatest sport on earth for myself. 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Not only do you learn about hockey, but you learn about community as well, right? And, sometimes I think when you go off and, you're playing, say, in the GTHL or whatever, wherever you live, sometimes you feel singled out. Sometimes you're the only one. But when you have a sense of community like we try to make at the HDA, it just keeps bringing kids back and allows them to stay in the game so they don't feel like they're out of place.
5: HDA Summerfest is tomorrow at the Canoe Landing Park and Community Center.
0: And it's 5:43, 25 degrees out. 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
14: CP24's CJ Nelson joins us live with how drivers are reacting. It's been a roller coaster this summer for gas prices, and now we're going up again.
15: Yes, Harder and Liz, it's hard to keep up. We've been outside this gas station on Dufferin Street. It's been extremely busy, lots of people filling up, and I can tell you, no one is happy with these prices. Right now, it costs about $1.79 to fill up here at this station, but by tomorrow, this time, that could be as high as $1.84.9. Experts like Dan McTague with Canadians for Affordable Energy is predicting a 3-cent jump overnight, diesel climbing even more, up 8 cents overnight, but the good news is that this won't last. He's expecting prices to drop 4 to 5 cents by Sunday. Now, what is driving all of this? A combination of factors happening beyond Canada, the renewed conflict in the Middle East, disrupting major oil shipping routes in the Strait of Hormuz, as well as the Canadian dollar weakening, making oil, which is priced in U.S., more expensive. And we did speak to Dan McTague on how the government could be stepping up during this time. Here's what he said.
16: I think it may be high time for the federal and provincial governments to say, hey, we've dropped taxes, excise. We've, you know, in the case of the provincial government, dropped 4 or 5 cents a liter. But when you consider the HST at 13% on nearly $2 a liter, you both sides are taking a lot more money than they are and what they gave back. So I think federally and provincially, there should be some discussion. I'm surprised it didn't come up at the premier's conference in Charlottetown in the past couple of days, but that is the best way to give relief.
15: And we've been speaking to a number of drivers stopping at this gas station. A lot of folks drive for a living, whether that be Uber or Lyft, or have to drive long distances. And they tell us even a few cent jump, it takes a big hit on their wallet. Here's how some drivers are reacting to the news today.
17: It affects all of us, indirectly or directly. Flights, if you're going on vacation, which I hope to go for next month, I'll feel it for sure.
18: It's really hard because I'm driving all the way from Brantford.
15: Work every day,
18: so it's really tough.
19: It's crazy now, so I can't afford to pay for whole. Just only $50, it's $30 for now, and wait for it. Everything is crazy.
15: Do you have to drive a lot every day?
19: Yes, every day I ride about 200, 300 miles.
15: And the golden rule is to try to fill up after 6 o'clock if you can. That's when gas prices tend to lower their prices because of profit margins. They're willing to take a little bit less. So Liz, Ardo, we're on this roller coaster ride. They're expected to go up tonight, but then drop again before the end of the weekend. Back to you.
14: Thank you so much for this, CJ.
13: And a Canadian-only celebration to mark the upcoming opening of the Gordie Howe International Bridge was held in Windsor today. The 2.5-kilometer bridge, named after the Canadian hockey legend, connects Windsor and Detroit. It's set to open on Monday. 400 commercial vehicles expected to cross the bridge every hour. Its ownership is shared between Michigan and the federal government. Now, Canada agreed to shoulder the $6.4 billion cost to build it and then recoup that money later from tolls.
20: It is so fitting. This bridge is named in Gordie Howe's honor. He was a symbol of cooperation and success in both our countries. And he was an absolute champion with deep roots on both sides of the border.
13: And a joint celebration with the U.S. was canceled earlier this week. That's after President Donald Trump threatened to hit a variety of Canadian products with a 50% tariff on August 19th.
14: Canada Mortgage and Housing Corporation is downgrading its forecast for home sales and prices in 2026. CMHC says a number of factors, including economic uncertainty, slower population growth, and borrowing costs, are expected to weigh on activity in the housing market. It now expects over 457,000 home sales in 2026, with an average home price of $675,200. That's down from 470,000 homes sold in 2025 with an average price of $679,000.
21: There's a number of headwinds that the housing market is facing, uncertainty being the biggest one, not only for businesses, but for consumers as well. So consumers are on the sidelines. And we fear, we suspect, and we're even measuring that there's quite a substantial number of young Canadians who would normally be forming households that are not. And so this is reducing demand as well.
14: According to Canadian Real Estate Association, home sales rose 0.5% month over month in June of 2026, marking a third straight monthly increase.
13: And it's 550, 25 degrees, no humidity. 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
0: And they said, you can't park your boat here. And I was like, wrong. It's my daddy's boat. Sorry. Are you playing slots?
1: Think he sees us?
2: I'm sorry. I just don't think we're a match.
1: Speaking of matches, gold. Gold. Yeah, gold.
2: Yes! Come on! No. Well, I'm gonna head out.
0: You got any table games?
1: Oh, I got table games.
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14: A ceremony to celebrate the expansion of the city's new park on the waterfront today. Officials gathered at Bedossige Park to mark the occasion this morning. The expansion includes Canoe Cove, a new launch point connecting people directly to Lake Ontario and the Don River, more than 250 meters of new waterfront promenade, and an event lawn big enough to fit 3,000 people.
41: 5,000 trees went into the ground, as the minister said. 77,000 shrubs. 2 million plants. 2 million plants. And slowly the river came back to life. It is no longer a flood zone because the river can then connect to the lake. The salmon returned. The bald eagles came back. Families started picnicking where there had only been concrete and waste.
14: Bedossige Park is part of Toronto's $1.35 billion Portland's Flood Protection and Revitalization Project.
13: And an 11-year-old girl from Mississauga is taking flight for a very important cause. Gurneet Kaur Rahil is working towards getting her private pilot license, and she's using the hours she's training to raise funds for Sick Kids Foundation. She's the youngest student at Flight 6 Flying School in Guelph. She's also attending OCBT Flight School in Burlington, and she joined us today to talk about her journey.
0: My dad has already been donating to sick kids every month, and he just gave me the idea, let's just help out other kids while doing this cause.
1: Yeah. So what are you trying to raise? What's the target, or how are you raising the money?
0: We're raising the money by GoFundMe. You could donate there. We have raised $400 so far.
13: And what grade is an 11-year-old in? Grade 5 or 6?
14: 6, grade 6.
13: Wow.
14: Okay. Can you imagine?
13: I can't. I feel very unproductive when I was in grade 6.
14: Absolutely.
13: I was doing none of that good stuff.
14: No, yeah, she's amazing.
13: If you want to participate, you can visit sickkidsfoundation.com.
14: The bad news continues to pile on for the Blue Jays, the team announcing that outfielder Addison Barger will now have a season-ending elbow surgery early next week. Barger played just 9 games this season due to various injuries. He sprained his ankle in early April and returned for just 1 game in May before suffering an elbow injury. Manager John Schneider has not confirmed whether or not Barger will undergo Tommy John surgery, which could force the power hitter out for 9 months.
13: And wasn't he hitting the elbow last season as well?
14: I can't remember, that hit? But he was such a key player for us.
13: Yeah, I know. It's 5:59, 25 degrees out. This is Toronto's breaking news, CP24.
14: Thank you for watching. CTV News at 6 is next.

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2: All right, a lovely looking Friday. We've been through a lot over the last few weeks with the heat warnings and the smoke air quality warning. This is a nice change.
3: It's been a little bit of a weather roller coaster ride, but I mean, yeah, this is ideal conditions, right? No humidity. I mean, we're not feeling the smoke, although I know the pollution is out there, but it's quite pleasant there.
4: It doesn't get much better than this on a Friday night in July, Zoraida and Nathan, in my opinion. I know, tough gig for me today, spending some time by the waterfront. We are so lucky here in the GTA to have beautiful Lake Ontario like this. I see so many families out here tonight soaking up the sun, taking some family photo shoots, or simply skipping some rocks into the water. Whatever your Friday night plans are, the weather should cooperate. And into the weekend, if you're hoping to head to the beach, we do want to mention that water quality has improved for a couple of the beaches we were keeping an eye on over the last couple of days. I know crews have been testing the waters as well. We captured some video earlier today of some of those City of Toronto crews out at Balmy Beach specifically, checking the water quality. Yesterday, there was some concern around Bluffers Park Beach as well as Sunnyside. All was good today at Sunnyside for swimming, but if you are going to be heading to Bluffers Beach, just you might want to keep an eye on the conditions. There were some elevated E. coli levels over the last day or so. So something just to be mindful of as you head into the weekend. Let's take a look at the current conditions. And when it comes to these temperatures out here, very nice here in the GTA. 24 degrees feels more like 25. In fact, it feels a little more humid than that in parts of northern Ontario, feeling like 30 this hour in Timmins. Tonight, we're not going to be as we've been the last couple of nights. 18 degrees is a near normal low, and we can expect just a few clouds in the sky. Otherwise, it's lovely and clear for the early part of the evening. Tomorrow at a glance, varying amounts of sun and cloud. 28 degrees is the forecast daytime high, but it is going to be a little more humid. We're going to feel into the mid-30s. Even with that cloudiness, expect us to be at an 8 on the UV index, so do not forget the sunscreen, especially for the little ones as you venture out tomorrow. And as we take a look at forecast daytime highs across southwest Ontario, you will find highs in the upper 20s, Humidex values in the low to mid 30s, similar situation around the Golden Horseshoe. And you may have noticed also some communities to the north of Toronto, like Haliburton, for example, a slightly elevated chance of seeing a shower or a thunderstorm. No indications of that right now, looking at the satellite and radar. It's all clear. High pressure locked in place for the rest of the day today. It's just simply not going to stay that way for the entire week. Weekend. Tomorrow, it's a bit of instability that's going to cause some showers to bubble up in the afternoon, but these are going to be very isolated and scattered in nature. So here's our forecast radar. Just going to throw a little pause on here around 5 p.m. As you can see, not everyone is going to encounter wet weather, but we simply want to just mention the possibility for when it comes to making your outdoor plans. And then Sunday, we do have a slightly elevated chance of some of these storms clustering together. Thunder, lightning, heavy downpour is going to be possible from about early to mid-afternoon through to about mid-evening. Heading into the day on Monday, should be a bit drier, but you might want to keep the umbrella handy for Monday and for Tuesday. So generally speaking, the next 4 days do bring the possibility of wet weather. Temperatures are going to be warm. It's especially going to be muggy into the day Sunday and Monday, feeling like 36. And after that, temperatures are going to regulate a little bit. We will be near seasonal right through to the end of July. Yes, that's what this 7-day forecast is showing us. Lots of sunshine midweek next week and heading toward next Friday, which will also be leading us into a long weekend. If you're just joining us, we are live here at the Pickering Waterfront. What a beautiful Friday night. We will have more when it comes to your weekend forecast coming up. For now, Nathan and Zoraida, back inside to you.
3: Yeah, looks great out there. Thanks, Lindsay. Thousands of people are packing Queen East this evening as the Beaches Jazz Festival gets into full swing.
2: More than 40 bands and musical acts are performing along the street for the annual event. And that's where we find CP24's Melissa Duggan tonight with more. Melissa.
4: Hey there, Nathan. Yeah, so Queen Street East just closed moments ago. We're about half an hour away from the music kicking off here. Think of this as the best music vacation in Canada. At least that's how the organizer of the Beaches International Jazz Festival is describing what's going down here tonight. This is Street Fest, closing down Queen East from Woodbine all the way to Beach Avenue. Dozens of bands, not just jazz music, going to be making this place sound like a roaring concert block after block. So much to check out over the next little while. Behind me here, one band just setting up right now. This is Old Man Flanagan's Ghost, just one of the great acts you could check out. So how do you plan your night with so much music to take in? I asked the event's executive director to kind of, you know, organize a lovely evening for all of us. Here's what he has in store.
0: You should come at least 2 days and, you know, do about five blocks per night. Each band plays for about 30 minutes each night, each set, and then they rotate with a band beside them or across from them. So once you get a taste of it, it's love at first sight. You'll come back day after day.
4: Yeah, because you could check out the music more than just one night. Last night is when things kicked off. The music going to be running here tonight from 7 p.m. to 11 p.m. And then we've got the same sort of schedule for tomorrow night as well. So plenty of opportunities to check out this gorgeous night also tonight and check out this great music as well. You can also find out the full listings of the bands, where to find them along Queen Street at beachesjazz.com. So come join in all this event. We're seeing people really kind of filling the streets right now. Pedestrian only tonight and tomorrow along the stretch of Queen Street East. Reporting live from Queen Street East here at the Beaches International Jazz Festival, I'm Melissa Duggan. Back to you inside.
2: All right. Thank you, Melissa. Ozfest is back this weekend. The Street Festival, which is in its 10th year, will take over Ossington between Dundas and Queen from 11 a.m. to 10 p.m. tomorrow. It will feature live music, shopping, as well as food from local restaurants.
3: The annual Super Tri Toronto, formerly known as the Toronto Triathlon Festival, is set for this Sunday, and there are some major road closures to be aware of. Participants will swim 1.5 kilometers in Lake Ontario and then hop on their bikes for a 40-kilometer ride, followed by a 10-kilometer run. The eastbound Gardiner Expressway from the Humber River to the DVP will be closed, and the northbound DVP will be closed from the Gardiner to Eglinton from 2 a.m. to noon. There will also be lane closures on the Lakeshore Boulevard West around Exhibition Place. More than 1,000 participants are expected to take part. Today, some of those participants met with kids at the MLSE launch pad to lead them in a beginner-friendly training session.
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2: If you're planning to take transit this weekend, there are some service changes to keep in mind. Service on Line 4 Shepherd ends at 11:59 p.m. tonight to allow for track work. Shuttle buses will be running instead. Then on Sunday, Line 2 trains won't start running between St. George and Broadview stations until 11 a.m. And that's because crews will be replacing a beam on the Prince Edward Viaduct. That same day, the TTC's July service adjustments take effect. The changes include scaling back expanded bus and streetcar service that was in place for the FIFA World Cup.
3: Meanwhile, there are also several GO Transit closures to be aware of this weekend. There will be no service on the Barrie Line tomorrow and Sunday. At the same time, a portion of the Lakeshore West Line between Stratford, Kitchener, and Mount Pleasant will be closed for construction. There will also be no GO service between Mount Pleasant and Union Station. Finally, the entire UP Express Line will be shut down for maintenance tomorrow.
10: And they said, you can't park your boat here. And I was like, wrong, it's my daddy's boat. Sorry, are you playing slots?
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11: 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Yeah, gold.
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2: We have a new edition of Assignment Canada with Omar Sachedina, profiling extraordinary Canadians.
3: At 110, Marie Rosa is Canada's oldest living person. She's lived through 17 prime ministers, 2 world wars, and 3 bouts of COVID-19 during the pandemic. Omar spoke with the family about what keeps her going.
23: There's a quiet acceptance at this retirement home that those who move in here might not end up staying very long. Marie Rosa knows that better than anyone. That's why the woman who believes every moment matters has mustered all her energy to take part in the celebration of a lifetime.
24: It's so good to meet you.
25: You're 71. Your mom is 110. Do you realize how special this is?
26: Oh, I do, because I have so many friends who we've gone through the passings of all their parents.
23: Marie was born on September 17, 1915, during the First World War, serving as a seamstress and forewoman during the Second World War.
25: She's tough.
26: Oh, very tough.
23: She lived through the Great Depression, which taught her a valuable lesson.
26: Not wasting a thing, like you scrape the butter off the paper, you know, just unwrap it and throw it away.
23: What kept her going over the years was the freedom she got from hitting the road.
26: We would drop my dad off at work at the post office. He was an inside worker. And then we'd take the car for the day and visit an aunt or a sister or something. You enjoyed driving when you could, right? Yeah?
27: Car riding.
26: Yeah, driving, yes. Yes, car driving, yes. Yeah.

0: They're the ones that straighten nails and use them again. You didn't waste anything.
1: When someone you love has lived this long, watching them slowly slip away is harder.
2: I'm losing her, you know, a bit at a time, and it that hurts.
3: Have you told her everything you want to say?
2: I think so. I think I have done that.
3: Maybe. She's nodding her head.
2: Yeah.
1: But even as the body weakens, the power of how they've changed lives gets stronger.
4: Being able to learn and just understand the value of family and love and cherish that, I think, is incredible.
1: Values that now bind four generations.
2: She always tells people, if she's talking that day, that you got to love everybody.
1: The kind of love that will clearly endure.
2: Right? You love everybody, and they love you. Yes?
1: Omar Sechny, yeah. CTV News, Toronto.
5: A new study is linking wildfire smoke exposure to increases in migraine-related hospital visits. Researchers with Health Canada looked at data on nearly 1 million emergency department visits in Alberta and Ontario between 2010 and 2023. They compared it with concentrations of a key type of air pollution particle generated by wildfires. The finding was smoky days were associated with a 6% increase in emergency room visits for headaches. Most of those were from migraines, which the researchers say affect more than 14% of adults aged 45 to 85 in Canada. The study was published in the medical journal JAMA Network Open.
6: A few albums that have been generating some buzz officially released today, including the newest offering from Shania Twain.
7: Don't go, no shoes in the south in the sun, running around with my tattoo.
6: Twain performed the song Dirty Rosie this week on The Tonight Show with Jimmy Fallon. The song is from her new album, Little Miss Twain. It's the Grammy winner's seventh album, which is being billed as her most eclectic and autobiographical. To date, spanning several genres, Twain says the album is giving fans a taste of where she came from and how that shaped her point of view. Also out today, the latest album from Charlie XCX. It's titled Music, Fashion, Film, and it's the highly anticipated follow-up to the 2024 electro-pop phenomenon Brat. This time around, the singer turned her focus to the rock genre while reflecting on fame in 2026.
5: Johnny Depp is making his return to the big screen, taking on a classic role in a reimagined version of A Christmas Carol.
8: I say to you, sir, Merry
9: Humbug!
8: Merry Christmas!
9: Humbug!
8: And a Happy New Year!
9: Humbug!
5: Depp will be playing Ebenezer Scrooge, the crotchety protagonist from the Charles Dickens tale. He'll star alongside Rupert Grint, Daisy Ridley, Ian McClellan, and several other big names in Ebenezer. The trailer says it features a name you know and a story you don't. It's out November 13th.
6: It is expected to be smooth sailing for The Odyssey at the box office this weekend.
10: We won the war. Help me go home.
6: There were no new wide releases to challenge Christopher Nolan's take on Homer's epic. According to The Hollywood Reporter, it is expected to bring in another $84.5 million at U.S. at the North American box office this weekend. That follows a $123.5 million ticket sale last weekend and more than twice that figure around the globe.
5: The start of the Canadian National Exhibition is less than a month away, and we're learning more about who'll be playing at the Bandshell this year. The first group of performers was announced in April and included Lupe Fiasco, Shaggy, and Tom Cochran. This week it was announced that Canadian acts Virginia to Vegas and Glass Tiger are joining the lineup. Organizers say one international headliner and an additional co-headliner are being kept secret and will be announced at a later date.
11: Music is moving away from people. We're a not-for-profit, so it's our job to bring extraordinary experiences to the city and to Canadians at prices they could actually afford. So this is free when you go to the CNE and you look at the quality of what's there. And we have such an exciting year. I'm so pumped. We're going to be talking about our programming lineup with a major interactive experience and food, of course.

0: Things are going to get spicy this year. I can say that. I can't say a lot more. And, of course, all the things you're used to and love, Elvis Stoiko's skating show, the gaming garage, classic wrestling, the international air show. So this is going to be our best CNE yet, 147 years, not bad.
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2: 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NBA superstar LeBron James is taking his talents to Philly. What this means for the league and why it's likely his final destination.
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17: On the markets, the Canadian dollar is down 70.92 U.S. West Texas Intermediate is down over $3 to 89.34 U.S. a barrel. And the TSX gained 176 points today.
18: Ahead of a possible flight attendant strike, WestJet is offering customers set to fly from July 30th to August 4th the chance to change their bookings for free. Those employees could walk off the job as soon as August 2nd. The airline says talks with CUPE, the union representing flight attendants, continue to progress and it's optimistic an agreement can be reached. WestJet code share flights operated by airline partners will not be impacted if a strike happens, along with some WestJet Encore flights.
17: The European Union is accusing TikTok of failing to protect children's privacy rights on its platform. European officials shared the allegation following an investigation under the Blocks Digital Services Act. It found that it was much easier for users aged 13 to 15 to keep their accounts private from adults compared to accounts registered to 16 and 17-year-olds. As a result, the probe concluded children have been left exposed to cyberbullying, unwanted contact, and predatory behavior. TikTok said it would review the findings and, quote, engage constructively. The EU could issue a fine depending on how that process plays out.
18: Another big challenge for the Blue Jays as they take on one of the hottest teams in baseball tonight.
19: Go after a starting pitcher. Off the glove of the shortstop, Williamson in the left. Paniagua's on.
18: Toronto avoided a four-game sweep by the AL-leading Tampa Bay Rays with yesterday's 3-1 win. Now they're set to face the Boston Red Sox, who have just come off 15 straight wins. Right-hander Treya Savage will start for the Jays in the first of a three-game set at Fenway Park. Meanwhile, outfielder Addison Barger will undergo season-ending surgery on his right elbow early next week.
17: The Toronto Tempo's first ever All-Star selection takes the floor tonight to showcase her considerable skill. Marina Mabry will be one of six WNBA players competing in the three-point contest as All-Star Weekend gets underway in Chicago. The Toronto guard leads the league with 82 three-pointers so far this season. This evening's competition is a prelude to tomorrow's All-Star game. Today, the players got a big surprise when a special guest stopped by before their practice.
4: I hope you guys have a wonderful time this weekend. Congratulations on the WNBA. Could not be prouder of what you guys are doing. You're well deserving of all your success. And seeing the fan base grow and the attention grow, that's exactly where it should be.
17: Barack Obama had slipped in through a side door at his presidential library, which has a basketball court. He was the first sitting U.S. president to attend a WNBA game. That was back in 2010.
18: To the NBA, and LeBron James has made his decision. One of the greatest to ever play the game will suit up for the Philadelphia 76ers next season. ESPN's reporting James is set to sign a two-year, $8 million contract with the Sixers. He made nearly $53 million with the Lakers last season. The 41-year-old says he was pretty sure he'd played his last game when his 23rd NBA season ended earlier this year. But James insists he still truly loves basketball and has more to give. The league's all-time leading scorer believes he can help make the 76ers a championship team. The governor of Pennsylvania declared today LeBron James Day in the state. Just ahead, it includes a waterfront walkway, trails, and the city skyline. One of Toronto's largest destinations just got bigger. We get a look at the scenic Bidassige Park next.
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7: Finally tonight, Waterfront Toronto celebrating the expansion of a popular park.
8: It includes a new launch point as well as an event space. CTV's John Musselman with the details.
9: It's called Bedasagay Park, which means sunlight shining towards us. And the western section of this park on the former industrial portlands officially opened today.
10: 5,000 trees went into the ground, as the minister said. 77,000 shrubs. 2 million plants. 2 million plants. And slowly the river came back to life.
9: Politicians from all three levels of government and officials with Waterfront Toronto arrived in a water taxi to take part in the event.
11: Affordable housing, market housing, all for people to live, work, play, and enjoy. It's a whole new community that's about to really flourish in our city.
9: The western expansion includes waterfront walkways, small canals where people can canoe or kayak, and public green space. Residents we spoke to today say it's an amazing transformation of the Cherry Street area.
12: It makes me feel like I like Toronto again. I was feeling a little bit blue, and now it's just lifted my spirits, and it's really inspiring.
13: Oh, we love it. It's fantastic. There's so much new and accessible things to see.
9: The park expansion is part of a $1.4 billion tri-government investment. The Don River is now connected to Lake Ontario in this new community, which will eventually be home to thousands of new residents.
13: Let's not make a mistake by adding almost a kilometer of runway in this beautiful harbor.
9: Still, residents say the new park needs to be protected from any possible expansion of Billy Bishop Airport. More air traffic overhead, critics say, would be unwelcome.
14: And all of this would be undermined if we had planes landing every 2 or 3 minutes.
9: But provincial Tory MPP and Environment Minister Todd McCarthy says a park and an airport can coexist.
15: We can make fantastic communities like this possible out of what once was industrial land, brownfields. And yes, we can look at expanding Billy Bishop Airport to make sure there's more choice, more opportunity, more affordability in flying.
9: There will be several free family events at the park this weekend, including walking tours. John Musselman, CTV News.
21: Well, the weekend is here. We're off to a pretty nice start weather-wise. Let's take another look at your 7-day forecast, which includes the weekend and brings us into the early part of next week. What I do want to focus on, though, is that chance of showers, risk of thunderstorms for both Saturday and especially Sunday. But next week is looking pretty good. It's been great live here from the Pickering Waterfront. Have a great weekend, everyone. Nathan and Zoraida, back to you.
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0: Police have made an arrest in this morning's fatal shooting that left a woman dead in Etobicoke. A driver is fighting for his life in hospital following a crash in Mississauga this afternoon. We'll have more on the investigation in moments. And drivers, brace yourselves for some more pain at the pumps as gas prices are expected to jump again heading into the weekend. And this is Toronto's breaking news, CP24. I'm Liz West. A suspect's been arrested after a targeted shooting that killed a woman early this morning. And CP24's Sija Nelson is live at the scene. It's at Humberwood Boulevard and Rexdale Boulevard with the latest. What can you tell us, Sija?
1: Well, Liz, right now, police still have the scene taped off. You can see some of the yellow police tape behind me on the sidewalk. Police say that is where a woman was shot this morning and killed. And the latest update we're getting from police is they have arrested a suspect, although they haven't given us a name, and it's unclear what charges the suspect will be facing. But as of right now, they say they aren't searching for anyone else in connection to this case, and there is no risk to the public. But officers were first called here to this quiet neighborhood on Humberwood Boulevard near Rexdale Boulevard shortly after 7 o'clock this morning. They say they found a woman who was stabbed on the who was shot on the sidewalk here. They tried to save her life, but unfortunately she died here at the scene. We spoke to a number of eyewitnesses who recalled her, this victim, talking to a man and that man getting away after shooting her. And about 1:30 this afternoon, police were canvassing, but eventually they were able to arrest a suspect this afternoon. So police tonight still have the scene taped off. But here's what one eyewitness told us earlier today.
2: Well, I saw a guy talking to a little bit like for 30 seconds. And as soon as I saw them back, he shot the girl and he walked away to the southbound of 427. That's what I saw.
1: So you watched the shooting happen?
2: Yeah. I was having a coffee nearby. And the guy, when I saw them, they're just talking. They're not talking. The girl was walking by. The guy chased her a little bit. He was really close by it, and I saw something with his hand. I didn't realize nothing because I was doing my own business. And then he shot the girl, and he talked for like 10, 15 seconds. And he saw the girl, and he just walked by, and he was running behind. And even I was chasing him for a while, and I thought it was not a good idea because I was trying to catch him with my phone.
1: And although they have arrested a suspect, still some questions that we need answers to tonight. They haven't formally identified the victim. They're still waiting to notify the next of kin. We also don't know the relationship between the suspect and the victim or how exactly she was targeted or what exactly led up to this shooting here. Those are all questions. We're still waiting for an update from police. But as of tonight, we still have the area closed off. Humberwood Boulevard here has reopened to traffic. The scene was much larger earlier in the day. So right now, it's really just the sidewalk that is blocked off, and we're still seeing some evidence of crime along the sidewalk, waiting for some firefighters to come by and clean that up. Liz?
0: All right. Thank you for that update. CP24, Sija Nelson. And a man has been arrested in the 2023 murder of a food delivery driver in Mississauga. 26-year-old Devontae Thompson was arrested in Toronto earlier this month and charged with second-degree murder in the death of 24-year-old Gurvinder Nath more than 3 years ago. Police say Nath was working as a food delivery driver near Britannia in Credit View on the night of July 9, 2023. That's when he was attacked and his vehicle was stolen. He was found badly injured and eventually died in hospital. A second suspect, 23-year-old Jazane Kerr, was arrested in February of 2024 and then also charged with murder. And police are searching for a man in connection with an assault earlier this week at Rosedale subway station. Police say that they were called to the subway station around 3 a.m. on Monday for reports of a person with a knife. The suspect, 21-year-old Logan Kachain, is alleged to have assaulted two people near the station, sending them to hospital with serious non-life-threatening injuries. Kachain is described as 5'7" with a heavy build, short curly black hair, and anyone with information is asked to please come forward. And a driver has been badly injured in a crash in Mississauga. The two-vehicle crash that happened shortly after 2:30 this afternoon at Dundas and Cedar Glen Gate. It's near Mavis. Peel police say one driver was airlifted to hospital in critical condition. A second person was also taken to local hospital. Police are asking drivers to avoid the area while they investigate. And new developments tonight in a tragic crash in Mapleton Township that claimed the lives of five young children. The collision involved an SUV and a van with 10 people from two families. The surviving family members have retained a personal injury law firm, and their legal team is launching an urgent search for independent evidence before it disappears. And CTV's Heather Sonoran reports.
1: It's been 6 weeks since a devastating crash near Mapleton. An SUV collided with a van at the intersection of 4th Line and Wellington Road 12 on June 12th, killing five siblings between 4 and 12 years old from the Dirksen family. Police have not confirmed the cause of the crash, but a lawyer hired by the family believes the SUV driver is at fault.
3: The SUV that struck them, unfortunately, ran a stop sign and collided with the rear of the Dirksen passenger van, which is unfortunately where the children were seated, who were tragically killed in this collision.
1: The siblings' parents and an older brother from the Dirksen family were also injured, and so were two members of the Barch family, all of them in the same van. Both families are represented by the personal injury law firm.
3: This has been an unimaginably difficult time for these families, and there were, of course, physical and emotional injuries as a result of this collision. All parties who survived the collision have been released from hospital.
1: The driver of the SUV, a 42-year-old Brampton man, died from his injuries in hospital. While OPP say the investigation is ongoing, the family's legal team is launching an independent effort to preserve fresh evidence, including dash cam or surveillance video.
3: We also like to collect information while memories are fresh, while video that could exist is still there to be had before it's recorded over, for example. So we like to reach out right away to the community to see what information they may have.
1: No lawsuit has been filed at this time, with the legal team stressing the priority is finding truth and clarity for the survivors.
3: The family has lived through one of the worst things any of us can imagine. So to have some better understanding, to help them reach some closure, to help them better understand what happened on that night would be very meaningful to them.
1: The families also asking for privacy as they continue to grieve. Heather Center in CTV News.
0: And gas price analyst Dan McTague predicts we could be seeing gas prices as high as $1.90 by this time next week. It could start tomorrow, as he's predicting a 3-cent jump at the pumps overnight, and that would bring the price up to $1.84.9. That's for a liter of regular fuel. And if we hit $1.90 by next Friday, that would be the highest price since late May. The highest price this year was in early May, when it was just shy of $1.96 a liter.
4: What's happened is that oil dipped throughout the month of June, but gasoline and diesel did not. Not quite to the same extent, and that's a reflection of the fact that we may not be able to see much in the way of a real shortage in oil. We have all sorts of excuses, but there's little doubt that the shortage in gasoline and diesel is very apparent, and jet fuel, of course, and that's going to start to leave a mark, especially as we go further into the, not just the one, but the two hot wars in the world, Ukraine, Russia, and of course, what we're seeing, Persian Gulf, Red Sea, and the region in general.
0: McTague also says diesel is the highest it's ever been in Ontario at $2.26 a liter. And if you're planning to take transit this weekend, there are some service changes to keep in mind. So, for example, service on line 4 Shepherd ends at 11:59 p.m. tonight. That's to allow for some track work. Shuttle buses will run instead. Then on Sunday, line 2 trains won't start running between St. George and Broadview stations until 11 a.m. And that is because crews will be replacing a beam on the Prince Edward Viaduct. That's the same day the TTC's July service adjustments take effect. And the changes include scaling back expanded bus and streetcar service that was in place for the FIFA World Cup. Meanwhile, there are also some GO Transit closures to be aware of this weekend. There will be no service on the Barrie Line tomorrow and Sunday. At the same time, a portion of the Lakeshore West Line between Stratford, Kitchener, and Mount Pleasant, that'll be closed for construction. There's also no GO service between Mount Pleasant and Union Station. And finally, the entire Up Express will be shut down for maintenance tomorrow. It is 7:10, 23 degrees out. This is Toronto's breaking news, CP24. And coming up, we'll take a look at the expansion of the city's newest waterfront park, which officially opened today.
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0: are some of the top stories we're following. Police have made an arrest in this morning's fatal shooting that left a woman dead in Etobicoke. And a driver fighting for his life in hospital following a crash in Mississauga this afternoon. We'll have more on that investigation in moments. And drivers, brace yourself for some more pain at the pumps. Gas prices expected to jump again heading into the weekend. And stay with CP24 for more on these stories. For further details, head to our website, cp24.com, and the CP24 app. And the weekend is here. Warmer weather on the way with it. And CTV's Lindsay Morrison has more on what we can expect.
1: Well, it is a beautiful afternoon here in the GTA, a fantastic Friday, if you will, and a great kickoff to the final weekend of July. Here's a look at your afternoon at a glance. We're forecasting a daytime high today of 27 degrees, feeling more like 29. And yes, that's wall-to-wall sunshine that we are expecting for the day. Worth pointing out that that sun is strong. So we are at an 8 on the UV index, and it's even higher in some places. So don't forget to slather on the sunscreen before you venture out. You'll want a hat and perhaps a bottle of water this afternoon too. Also want to point out that our air quality is a little poorer today in the city of Toronto. We're at a 4 on the AQHI. You don't see a whole lot of smoke out here, although there is a thin veil over what would otherwise be a beautiful blue sky. So yes, it is a slightly smokier day, but as we head into the evening hours, conditions are going to remain very pleasant, whether you're headed to a patio or perhaps a festival in your neighborhood for Friday night. Conditions look good and temperature should remain in the 20s until the late evening. Overnight, we do dip into the teens, but not as chilly as the last several nights when we were down around 13 degrees. Instead, we're forecasting a low of 18 here in the city of Toronto. Just a few clouds out there. And then tomorrow, more in the way of sun, but we also want to talk about the chance of scattered isolated showers. So let me just show you here on the forecast radar. There's the afternoon. Not everyone will encounter wet weather, but this is pointing out just because of what it means for your weekend planning purposes. Into the day on Sunday, slightly elevated chance of a thunderstorm. Notice this little cluster that looks like it could form beginning early afternoon. A window of opportunity for this continues into the evening, and then we will dry out into the day on Monday. Let's take a look at your weekend weather forecast. Whether you're sticking around Toronto, here's a look at what you can expect in the city. Highs near normal and feeling into the 30s. Or perhaps you're venturing outside of the GTA off to cottage country or a campground. This is a look at what you can expect over the next couple of days. Overall, pretty good. Just know that we do have that chance of showers and risk of thunderstorms. Our temperature trend is near seasonal as we finish off July and kick off August into next week. Have a great afternoon. I'll send it back inside to you.
0: And Waterfront Toronto celebrating the expansion of the city's new park on the waterfront. Officials gathered at Bidossagay Park to mark the occasion this morning. The expansion includes Canoe Cove. That's a new launch point connecting people directly to Lake Ontario and the Don River. More than 250 meters of new waterfront promenade and an event lawn big enough to fit 3,000 people.
2: 5,000 trees went into the ground, as the minister said. 77,000 shrubs, 2 million plants, 2 million plants. And slowly the river came back to life. It is no longer a flood zone because the river can then connect to the lake. The salmon returned, the bald eagles came back, families started picnicking where there had only been concrete and waste.
3: Imagine coming here today. Not all of you got to do that. The canoes did, and we came on the water taxi up the mouth of the Don River. Wow! We used to have to go in the Keating Channel, and here we are with a brand new river and opening this park, coming up the mouth of a new river. This does not happen very often. Thank you so much to everybody who's made this possible.
4: It's so exciting that this community is really starting to take shape. As you said, in relatively short order, you're going to be seeing some housing down here. Affordable housing, market housing, all for people to live, work, play, and enjoy. It's a whole new community that's about to really flourish in our city.
0: Bidasage Park is part of Toronto's $1.35 billion Portland's flood protection and revitalization project. And a Canadian-only celebration to mark the upcoming opening of the Gordie Howe International Bridge that was held in Windsor today. The 2.5-kilometer bridge, named after the Canadian hockey legend, connects Windsor and Detroit, and it's set to open on Monday. 400 commercial vehicles expected to cross the bridge every hour. Its ownership is shared between Michigan and the federal government. Canada agreed to shoulder the $6.4 billion cost to build it and recoup that money later from tolls.
5: It is so fitting. This bridge is named in Gordie Howe's honor. He was a symbol of cooperation and success in both our countries. And he was an absolute champion with deep roots on both sides of the border.
6: This bridge is a testament of what we can build when we work together, and it represents the partnership, the resilience, and the belief that investing in the future strengthens us all. Every year, our two countries exchange approximately $1.3 trillion in goods and services, and that makes this the largest trading relationship in the world.
0: And a joint celebration with the U.S. was canceled earlier this week after President Donald Trump threatened to hit a variety of Canadian products with 50% tariffs on August 19th. It is 7:18, 23 degrees out, feeling like 25 right now. This is Toronto's breaking news, CP24. Coming up, we'll take a look at the grand celebration of South Asian culture that's happening throughout the weekend in Mississauga. Just ahead.
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0: Hollywood Monster Mashup returns to Celebration Square in Mississauga this weekend, and CP24's Gian Lee took a look at the entertainment and the food that people can enjoy at the huge celebration of South Asian culture.
21: Yes, this is one of the most popular festivals that takes place in Mississauga, and it's back again starting today right through till Sunday. You've got dancing, you have singers, you have food. It's going to be a great weekend. You are watching Rain Yesh Dance Academy. They're going to be performing. This is just giving you a little sample of their dance routine that's taking place this weekend. By the way, I love the outfits. Thank you so much. We'll say thank you to our dancers in a moment, but let's highlight some of the food. Joining me now is Winnie from Happy Twist, and then, of course, Sufinder from Mahjong Land. Okay, we'll start with you, Sufinder. What do we have here?
22: It is a Nutri Kulcha. It is a very famous food from India.
11: especially from the Amritsar. It is a nutri made with the nutri and a very rich gravy from with the tomato and onions.
15: Oh, wow.
11: And it is Indian spices we can put inside. It is a bread. Kulcha is called a kulcha.
15: Uh-huh.
11: And it's served with the nutri kulcha. It's served with the green chutney and onions.
0: That looks tasty. Bollywood Monster Mashup is on tonight, 6 to 11 p.m. Now tomorrow from noon till 11, and then Sunday, noon to 7 p.m. And the largest gathering of BIPOC ball hockey players is taking place tomorrow at City Place. And this is as the Hockey Diversity Alliance Summerfest returns for its second year. The HDA says more than 2,000 youth from underserved communities across the GTA, they'll be taking part in the free tournament. And new this year, the Alliance is partnering with NFL legend Marshawn Lynch and his foundation. Beyond hockey, the HDA says it's committed to empowering youth through literacy, athletics, and life skills. Former Maple Leaf and Hockey Diversity Alliance co-founder Wayne Simmons joined CP24 this morning.
22: For me, anyways, I remember growing up, like, hockey is the greatest sport on earth for myself. So as I think once you introduce these kids and they get the love of skating, handling the puck, the camaraderie, the community, I think that's what keeps them in the game. Not only do you learn about hockey, but you learn about community as well, right? And, you know, sometimes I think when you go off and, you know, you're playing, say, in the GTHL or whatever, wherever you live, sometimes you can feel singled out. Sometimes you're the only one. But when you have a sense of community like we try to make at the HD, it just keeps bringing kids back and allows them to stay in the game so they don't feel like they're out of place.
0: HDA Summerfest is tomorrow at the Canoe Landing and Community Center. And the bad news continues to pile on for the Blue Jays. The team announcing that outfielder Addison Barger, he's going to have season-ending elbow surgery early next week. And Barger played just 9 games this season due to various injuries. He sprained his ankle in early April and then returned for just 1 game in May before suffering an elbow injury. Manager John Schneiders has not confirmed whether or not Barger will undergo this Tommy John surgery, which could force the power hitter out for 9 months. That's too bad. 7:24, 23 degrees. This is Toronto's breaking news, CP24. We'll take a look at Toronto's top stories next.

0: Hello, I'm Mayor Patrick Brown, and my CP24 weekend best bet is the 13th annual Chutney Fest at Gage Park in Brampton. 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I hope to see you there. It's going to be a blast.
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0: police have made an arrest in this morning's fatal shooting that left a woman dead in Etobicoke. A driver is fighting for his life in hospital following a crash in Mississauga this afternoon. We'll have more on that investigation in moments. And drivers, brace yourselves for some more pain at the pumps. Gas prices expected to jump again heading into the weekend. And this is Toronto's breaking news, CP24, and I'm Liz West. A suspect's been arrested after a targeted shooting that killed a woman early this morning. CP24, CJ Nelson's live at the scene at Humberwood Boulevard and Rexdale Boulevard with the latest. CJ?
1: Liz, this afternoon, police made an arrest into the deadly shooting of a woman. They believe a woman was shot on the sidewalk just behind me here around 7 o'clock on Humberwood Boulevard, which is near Rexdale. Police right now are still on scene. They have that sidewalk still taped off. We see at least two cruisers holding the scene at this time. But it was around 7:30 this morning when officers were called here. They said there was a woman who was shot. That's how they found her. They tried to save her, but unfortunately, she died of her injuries. Now, we were speaking to several neighbors who were called, seeing her have a conversation with the man who shot her and got away. And throughout the morning, police were canvassing the scene. They had their tactical units here, canine units, drones, looking for the suspect. Around 1:30 this afternoon, they gave us the update that they have someone in custody. We don't know right now the identity of the suspect or what charges they could possibly be facing. We also don't have an identity of the woman who was killed earlier today as well, as police are working on notifying her next of kin. Take a listen to what one of the eyewitnesses told us earlier today.
2: The girl was just walking slowly. The guy just came in, talked to. It was not like a random shooting. It was like something was happening before that one. That's what I felt. Yeah. And then pop up and she's gone. And that's it.
3: They weren't arguing though? There was no yelling?
2: Nothing yelling. She was just, not even a 10 seconds, they talked to each other. And I saw the guy with the coming with a knife or a gun, it was something like that. I was not sure about it because I was doing my own business. Then when I heard the pop, then I heard, see the guy running back, running towards the 427.
1: What is still unclear right now is the motive behind the shooting. We don't know whether the suspect or victim knew one another. We also don't have the identities of either person right now, but we do know that this woman was shot point blank here on the sidewalk around 7 o'clock this morning. As of right now, police are still holding the scene. It's just that sidewalk that is closed off earlier today. The scene was much larger, but we're still waiting on fire crews and people to come here to clean up the area because it is still evident, Liz, that a crime took place here this morning.
0: Okay, thank you. CP24's CJ Nelson on location. And a man's been arrested in the 2023 murder of a food delivery driver in Mississauga. 26-year-old Devontae Thompson was arrested in Toronto earlier this month. He was charged with second-degree murder in the death of 24-year-old Gurvinder Nath more than 3 years ago. Police say Nath was working as a food delivery driver near Britannia and Credit View. That was on the night of July 9, 2023, when he was attacked and his vehicle was stolen. He was found badly injured and eventually died in hospital. A second suspect, 23-year-old Jazane Kerr, was arrested in February of 2024 and also charged with murder. And a driver has been badly injured in a crash in Mississauga. A two-vehicle crash happened shortly after 2:30 this afternoon at Dundas and Cedar Glen Gate. That's near Mavis. Peel police say one driver was airlifted to hospital in critical condition, and a second person was also taken to a local hospital. Police are asking drivers to avoid the area while they investigate. And you might want to top up your tank today as the price of gas set to climb once again overnight. And for more on what to expect at the pump, CTV's Sean Lethong has this report.
4: Here at this gas station in Mississauga, gas is priced at $1.819 a liter, and that could go up next week to as high as $1.90. And that's about as high as of a price of gas as we've ever seen in the GTA. We'd have to go back to May when the prices were that high. Now, if you go all the way back to late December, early January, we were down around the 120s, the low 120s for all of Canada as an average price of gas. So it's gone up significantly. The point that it went up, we know, is at the end of February. That was when the U.S. started the war with Iran, and it stayed high for some time. As there was a ceasefire, the price did go down for some time, but now it's on its way back up. Now, Dan McTeague from Canadians for Affordable Energy says the price will go up at least 3 cents a liter overnight tonight. If you're using diesel, it could go up as high as 8 cents a liter, and that's incredibly high. He says the reason is a shortage of gasoline. Here's what he said.
5: What's happened is that oil dipped throughout the month of June, but gasoline and diesel did not. Not quite to the same extent, and that's a reflection of the fact that we may not be able to see much in the way of a real shortage in oil. We have all sorts of excuses, but there's little doubt that the shortage in gasoline and diesel is very apparent, and jet fuel, of course, and that's going to start to leave a mark, especially as we go further into the, not just the one, but the two hot wars in the world, Ukraine, Russia, and of course, what we're seeing, Persian Gulf, Red Sea, and the region in general.
4: So McTeague says there could be a bit of a reprieve if you can hold off till Sunday. He says the forecasting shows a possible dip in prices on Sunday, but the trends are going in the wrong direction, and there is that distinct possibility of $1.90 a liter, the highest prices we've possibly seen. Back to you.
0: All right, Sean Lee Thong, thank you for that. It is 7:36, 23 degrees out. This is Toronto's breaking news, CP24. And coming up, we'll take a look at the expansion of the city's newest waterfront park, which officially opened today.
6: 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Until one day, we looked back, and what was once impossible suddenly wasn't.
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Police have made an arrest in this morning's fatal shooting that left a woman dead in Etobicoke. A driver's fighting for his life in hospital following a crash in Mississauga this afternoon. We'll have more on that investigation in moments. And drivers, brace yourself for some more pain at the pumps. Gas prices expected to jump again heading into the weekend. Stay with CP24 for more on these stories. For further details, head to our website, cp24.com and the CP24 app. And Waterfront Toronto celebrating the expansion of the city's new park on the waterfront. Officials gathered at BW.

0: The bald eagles came back. Family started picnicking where there had only been concrete and waste.
1: Imagine coming here today. Not all of you got to do that. The canoes did, and we came on the water taxi up the mouth of the Don River. Wow! We used to have to go in the Keating Channel, and here we are with a brand new river and opening this park, coming up the mouth of a new river. This does not happen very often. Thank you so much to everybody who's made this possible.
2: It's so exciting that this community is really starting to take shape. As you said, in relatively short order, you're going to be seeing some housing down here. Affordable housing, market housing, all for people to live, work, play, and enjoy. It's a whole new community that's about to really flourish in our city.
3: And Bidasagay Park is part of Toronto's $1.35 billion Portland's Flood Protection and Revitalization Project. And it was a Canadian-only celebration to mark the upcoming opening of the Gordie Howe International Bridge, held in Windsor today. The 2.5-kilometer bridge, named after the Canadian hockey legend, connects Windsor and Detroit, and it's set to open on Monday. 400 commercial vehicles are expected to cross the bridge every hour, and its ownership is shared between Michigan and the federal government. Canada agreed to shoulder the $6.4 billion cost to build it and recoup that money later from tolls.
4: It is so fitting. This bridge is named in Gordie Howe's honor. He was a symbol of cooperation and success in both our countries, and he was an absolute champion with deep roots on both sides of the border.
3: And a joint celebration with the U.S. was canceled earlier this week after President Donald Trump threatened to hit a variety of Canadian products with 50% tariffs on August 19th. And there are new developments tonight in an expenses scandal that has gripped Queen's Park and the Ontario PC Party. CTV's John Woodward has the latest.
5: The Royal Sonesta Hotel in Yorkville boasts it offers stunning vistas of historic Queen's Park and the city's skyline from its rooftop pool. And that's one of the hotels stayed in by Associate Minister Charmaine Williams, billing $16,000 to her constituency association, though the PC Party says in a statement, MPP Williams reimbursed the riding association for accommodations many months ago. It's another wrinkle in an expenses scandal that has been roiling Queen's Park for weeks now, after it emerged that some government MPPs were taking advantage of a provision that let them bill taxpayers for hotels, even though they lived within 50 kilometers of the legislature.
6: It's like peeling an onion. More and more stuff comes up out every day.
5: The premier cut the provision, accepted Tourism Minister Stan Cho's resignation, and ordered a dozen MPPs to pay the money back. One of them, Brampton East MPP Hardeep Graywal, facing a new election finance complaint from the NDP about failing to declare advertising in a newspaper owned by his family, though he has said the bills were inadvertently not paid. They have since been paid, and I have reached out to Elections Ontario for further direction to rectify the situation. The NDP also flagging to the province's integrity commissioner expenses from the Constituency Association of Labour Minister David Piccini, including new revelations of more than $500 for meals at a Florida golf club and $1,800 on sushi rolling courses at Roll This Way. The party defending those expenses as events to thank volunteers and board members in Northumberland, Peterborough South, or in the rare case that they are traveling out of province. And pointing to other parties' expenses, including family members employed by some Liberal and NDP constituency associations, something Liberal leader John Fraser says is okay as long as they're put to work.
6: These aren't steak dinners, right? These aren't sushi rolling classes, right? They're campaigns where people have to work.
5: Work that he says isn't done from a Yorkville hotel. John Woodward, CTV News.
3: And new figures from Open Table are shedding some light on the uptick in business at Toronto restaurants during the FIFA World Cup. And compared to the same dates last year, the booking service says dining reservations were up an average of 18% on match days at Toronto Stadium. Dining was up 28% on average on days where Team Canada was playing. And then as fans cheered on Spain or Argentina in Sunday's final, seated online reservations, they were up 38% year over year. And now to the latest on the wildfire situation in Ontario.

0: Ontario, the number of active fires has dipped slightly and no new fires has been reported in the last 24 hours. There are 177 wildfires burning in the province. That's down from a total of 180 yesterday, but two of them just started up in the past 24 hours. More than 1,800 people have been forced from their homes. First Nations make up 12 of the 13 evacuated communities. Early estimates suggest this has been the most devastating wildfire season on record in the province. And ahead of a possible flight attendant strike, WestJet's offering customers to set to fly July 30th to August 4th the opportunity to change their bookings for free. WestJet flight attendants could go on strike as soon as August 2nd. The airline says talks with the union continue to progress and it's optimistic that it can reach an agreement. WestJet Encore flights booked on Q400 plane and WestJet codeshare flights operated by airline partners will not be impacted if there is a strike. And health officials in Huron County say they're retesting water samples after declaring 13 beaches unsafe for swimming. This because of elevated E. coli levels. And CTV's Scott Miller has the details.
1: For a hot, sunny day, it's pretty quiet at Goderich's beaches. The large warning sticker pasted over signs at the entrance to the beach might have something to do with it.
2: Pretty much all of the beaches, the public beaches that we test, tested over for E. coli.
1: Beach water sampling taken on Wednesday showed unsafe E. coli levels at all 13 Huron County beaches tested by the local health unit. The likely cause? Rainstorms that moved through the region on Tuesday.
2: Contamination is mostly through the stirring up of silt in the lake bed. However, there are other contamination sources that could lead to high E. coli levels. Things like a surge of runoff, a malfunctioning septic tank, wildlife, animal feces, even swimmers can contribute to it as well.
1: While some of the beaches were just over the acceptable E. coli limit of 200 units per 100 milliliters, some were well over that number, namely Bayfield's main beach coming in at 971 units per 100 milliliters, which is the geometric mean of at least 5 samples per beach.
2: They're taking a risk if they want to swim. What could happen is that they could have diarrhea or get infections of the skin, nose, eyes, throat.
1: Grand Bend's main beach was deemed unsafe to swim on Wednesday, but has since been cleared to swim. All beaches tested in Bruce and Gray County are deemed safe for swimming too, but those beaches are only tested monthly, so some beaches haven't been sampled since mid-June. Little says, whatever the numbers say, swimmers can and should protect themselves.
2: If you can't see your feet in waist-deep water, or if it's wavy, or if there has been a storm 24 to 48 hours before, then it's likely that E. coli levels are going to be high. So take precautions and just don't go in.
1: Retesting of Huron County's beaches took place today with results expected sometime on Saturday.
2: We're hoping the levels subside, but we won't know until we get those results.
1: In Goderich, Scott Miller, CTV News.
0: Tough news for swimmers, that's for sure. 7:48, 23 degrees out. This is Toronto's breaking news, CP24. Coming up, we're going to take a look at a grand celebration of South Asian culture that's happening throughout this weekend in Mississauga. That is just ahead.
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8: Bollywood Monster Mashup returns to Celebration Square in Mississauga this weekend. CP24's Gian Lee has a look at the entertainment and food that people can enjoy at the huge celebration of South Asian culture.
9: Yes, this is one of the most popular festivals that takes place in Mississauga, and it's back again starting today right through till Sunday. You've got dancing, you have singers, you have food. It's going to be a great weekend. You are watching Rain Yesh Dance Academy. They're going to be performing. This is just giving you a little sample of their dance routine that's taking place this weekend. By the way, I love the outfits. Thank you so much. We'll say thank you to our dancers in a moment, but let's highlight some of the food. Joining me now is Winnie from Happy Twist, and then, of course, Sufinder from Mahjong Land. Okay, we'll start with you, Sufinder. What do we have here?
10: It is a Nutri-Kulcha. It is a very famous food in from India, especially from the Amritsar. It is a Nutri made with a Nutri and a very rich gravy from with the tomato and onions.
8: Oh, wow.
10: And it is Indian spices we can put inside. It is a bread. Kulcha is called a kulcha.
8: Uh-huh.
10: And it's served with the Nutri kulcha. It's served with the green chutney and onions.
8: Bollywood Monster Mashups on tonight until 11 p.m., tomorrow from noon to 11, and then Sunday from noon to 7 p.m. And after much speculation, NBA superstar LeBron James is headed to the Philadelphia 76ers. The 41-year-old confirming the move on social media today, saying he still has the desire to play. James, the league's all-time leading scorer, signed a two-year, $8 million contract with an option that, according to ESPN's Shams Charania, and LeBron has won four NBA championships with three different franchises. If he were to win another in Philly, he would be the first player in league history to win a title with four franchises. This coming season will be the 24th for James. And the largest gathering of BIPOC ball hockey players is taking place tomorrow. That's at City Place as the Hockey Diversity Alliance Summerfest returns for its second year. The HDA says more than 2,000 youth from underserved communities across the GTA will be taking part in the free tournament. And new this year, the Alliance is partnering with NFL legend Marshawn Lynch and his foundation. Beyond hockey, the HDA says it's committed to empowering youth through literacy, athletics, and life skills. And former Maple Leaf and Hockey Diversity Alliance co-founder Wayne Simmons joins CP24 this morning to tell us more.
11: For me, anyways, I remember growing up, like, hockey is the greatest sport on earth for myself. So as I think once you introduce these kids and they get the love of skating, handling the puck, the camaraderie, the community, I think that's what keeps them in the game. Not only do you learn about hockey, but you learn about community as well, right? And, you know, sometimes I think when you go off and, you know, you're playing, say, in the GTHL or whatever, wherever you live, sometimes you feel singled out. Sometimes you're the only one. But when you have a sense of community like we try to make at the HDA, it just keeps bringing kids back and allows them to stay in the game so they don't feel like they're out of place.
8: HDA Summerfest is tomorrow at the Canoe Landing Park and Community Center. And Shania Twain's new album came out today.
12: According to my mother, I'm the next Daniel Tucker.
8: That is just one of the tracks off Shania's new album of the same name, Little Miss Twain. It's officially out now, and as Twain describes it, this album covers the period of her life from her earliest performances at age 8 all the way to her late 20s when she inked her major label record deal. And the album features other artists like Tanya Tucker and Queens of the Stone Age frontman Josh Homme. It is 7:54, 23 degrees out. This is Toronto's breaking news, CP24, and we'll take a look at Toronto's top stories next.
13: Hey everyone, Mayor Ian Lovett here from the town of Stouffville, and my weekend's best bet this week is movies in the park. 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
14: Hello, I'm Burlington Mayor Marianne Mead Ward, and my weekend best bet is Burlington Greens Invasive Species Removal Workshop happening on Burlington Beach at their Eco Hub on 1094 Lakeshore Road. 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
28: 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If you've been injured, let our family take care of your family.

0: Police have made an arrest in this morning's fatal shooting that left a woman dead in Etobicoke. A driver is fighting for his life in hospital following a crash in Mississauga this afternoon. More on the investigation in moments. And drivers, brace yourselves for some more pain at the pumps. Gas prices are expected to jump again heading into the weekend. This is Toronto's breaking news, CP24. Good evening, I'm Arda Zakarian. A suspect has been arrested after a targeted shooting that killed a woman early this morning. CP24's CJ Nelson is live at the scene at Humberwood Boulevard and Rexdale Boulevard with the very latest details. Tell us more about this, CJ.
1: Arda, the major update we got from police today is that a suspect has been arrested. They believe that this is a targeted shooting, so there is no risk to the greater community. But a woman was shot on the sidewalk behind me this morning. When police got here around 7 o'clock here on Humberwood Boulevard, they found a woman who was seriously injured. They tried to save her life, but unfortunately she died of her injuries. We spoke to several eyewitnesses who recalled her having a conversation with a man who shot her point blank and then got away. Now, police throughout the day have been canvassing the area, processing the scene. They've had multiple units here from K-9 unit, tactical units, using drones to survey the scene. And this afternoon around 1:30, we got word from police that they have arrested a suspect. But right now, it's still unclear who this suspect is or what charges they'll be facing. We also don't know the identity of the victim, as police are working to notify her loved ones. Take a listen to what one eyewitness told us earlier.
2: Well, I saw a guy talking to a little bit like for 30 seconds, and as soon as I saw them back, he shot the girl and he walked away to the southbound of 427. That's what I saw.
1: You watched the shooting happen?
2: Yeah. I was having a coffee nearby, and the guy, when I saw them, they're just talking. They're not talking. The girl was walking by. The guy chased her a little bit. He was really close by it, and I saw something with his hand. I didn't realize nothing because I was doing my own business. And then he shot the girl, and he talked for like 10, 15 seconds, and he saw the girl, and he just walked by, and he was running behind. And even I was chasing him for a while, and I thought it was not a good idea because I was trying to catch him with my phone.
1: What is still unclear right now is the motive behind this shooting. We don't know if the suspect or victim knew one another. We also don't have their identities. But this happened around 7 o'clock this morning in a very quiet residential neighborhood. As of right now, police still have the sidewalk taped off. It is still very evident that a crime took place earlier today. So we're waiting for crews to come clean this up. But this is a very busy neighborhood in terms of people walking around. It's a beautiful day outside, so lots of folks still walking throughout this area tonight, even though a crime scene is still here. But this road, Humberwood Boulevard near Rexdale, has since reopened. So as of right now, Arda, police aren't looking for any more suspects, but we are waiting on some more answers for this homicide.
0: CJ, thank you so much for this. A man has been arrested in the 2023 murder of a food delivery driver in Mississauga. 26-year-old Devontae Thompson was arrested in Toronto earlier this month and charged with second-degree murder in the death of 24-year-old Gurvinder Nath more than 3 years ago. Police say Nath was working as a food delivery driver near Britannia and Credit View on the night of July 9th, 2023, when he was attacked and his vehicle was stolen. He was found badly injured and eventually died in hospital. A second suspect, 23-year-old Jazane Kerr, was arrested in February of 2024 and also charged with murder. A driver has been badly injured in a crash in Mississauga. The two-vehicle crash happened shortly after 2:30 this afternoon at Dundas and Cedar Glen Gate near Mavis. Peel police say one driver was airlifted to hospital in critical condition. A second person was also taken to a local hospital. Police are asking drivers to avoid the area while they investigate. New developments tonight in a tragic crash in Mapleton Township that claimed the lives of five young children. The collision involved an SUV and a van with 10 people from two families.